0: Madison Scarpino. Prosecutors say the father-son duo knew the risk of the substances they were selling and that it was illegal. The British Prime Minister accuses Russia of interfering in the 2016 Brexit vote.
1: Andy Burnham says it's a question he asked shortly after becoming Prime Minister. Was there covert Russian interference in the 2016 referendum? He says the clear answer was yes. The UK narrowly voted to leave the European Union, a move seen by some as weakening an alliance in competition with Moscow. Russia has previously denied meddling in Brexit, accusing Britain of being gripped by anti-Russian hysteria. The British government today saying while Russia tried to interfere, its efforts were unsuccessful. Jonathan Savage, Fox News.
0: The Paris prosecutor's office says hackers raised the temperature of refrigerators and freezers at hundreds of French supermarkets overnight, causing fires and spoiling food. The French cybersecurity agency is investigating. It's coming as the parent company of the largest supermarket chain in the Netherlands says it's dealing with a security issue on its network and has taken several systems offline as a precaution. I'm Lisa Lucera. This is Fox News.
2: Everything is getting more expensive, but in Texas, insurance is going down. That includes the cost of car insurance.
3: Auto thefts are down this year compared to where they have been in the past.
2: Rich Johnson with the Insurance Council of Texas says that cuts in homeowner rates are averaging about 4.5% over the past 90 days. He says that means it's a great time to start shopping around. The debate over data centers is dividing Texas along political lines recently. Experts say that Republicans are more growth-oriented while Democrats appeal to the emotional side.
4: I think we have to just find a way to deal with the facts and then anchor there.
2: Todd Furness runs a Dallas-based consulting company called AI Squared. He says that no one is talking about the tax revenue to be gained from those facilities. Texans trade for Marvin Harrison Jr. after beating the Titans for their first win of the season on Sunday. Harrison was a fourth overall pick in the 2024 NFL Draft. I'm Joe Moran.
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0: Normal is broken, common sense is weird, so we're here to help you transform your life. From the Ramsey Network and the Fairwinds Credit Union Studios, this is The Ramsey Show. I'm Dave Ramsey. George Camel, number one best-selling author, Ramsey Personality, is my co-host today. Katie is in Harrisburg, Pennsylvania. Hi, Katie. How are you?
1: I'm wonderful. How are you?
0: Better than I deserve. What's up?
1: Okay, I have a question. So I am working insane amounts, and I just can't seem to... Enough is never enough. There's just never enough money for the end of the month. If I can't afford my credit card payments, what do I do? Like, do I just not pay them? Like, obviously I want to pay them because it's my debt and I racked it up. But what do I do? Because I know you always say pay your necessities first. Well, there's not enough money. Help.
0: Okay. Well, I always say pay your necessities first because you should pay your necessities first. You should buy food before you pay your credit card.
1: Yes.
0: You should buy lights and water and pay your rent before you pay your credit card.
1: Yeah.
0: Now, if you're running out of money, let's get to the bottom of that and figure out what's going on. You're working hard. You're not scared of work. You established that, right? So what do you make at your main job, and what are you making overall?
1: Okay, so my main job, I make about $3,500 a month because I get paid one time a month. Mm-hmm. And then I have a second job that I make about $600 every other week.
0: Okay.
1: And that depends on that's a part-time job, but it depends on how many extra hours I pick up.
0: Okay, so you got $4,700 coming in. How much your rent?
1: My mortgage, it's a mortgage. Okay. And my husband makes about $420 a week.
0: Okay. I'm sorry. Okay, so you got $4,700 plus
2: 1680 or
0: another 1700, right?
1: Correct.
0: Okay. So now we're at 6400, right?
1: Yes.
0: Okay.
1: Yes.
0: And your house payment is how much?
1: It's $1,069.
0: Okay. Not the problem. All right. And how much are the car payments?
1: I have my vehicle is I usually pay with my second job money. It's $300 every other week.
0: You have a $600 car payment.
1: Correct.
0: And what do you owe on the $600 car payment? How much money do you pay off?
1: $5,800.
0: Okay, good. And what about his car?
1: It's paid for.
0: Okay, all right. And what other debt do we have?
1: I have a 401 loan that is $351.
0: Mm-hmm.
1: And the balance, it's about $4,600. That'll be paid off next December.
0: Mm-hmm.
1: I have another loan because of my, consolidation loan, because that was a good idea. That that's $671, and that will be paid off May of 2029.
0: $671 a month?
1: A month, yes.
0: And the balance on the consolidation loan is what?
1: $18,000.
0: Okay. So $18,000, $4,600, $5,800. All right.
1: Mm-hmm.
2: Are there credit cards on top of that?
1: Oh, there are. Yeah, there are.
2: What's the total in credit card debt?
1: Around $23,000.
0: Okay, 18 plus 5 or 18 plus 23?
1: 18 plus 23.
0: Okay, all right. So you've been living out of control for a while.
1: Yes.
0: And credit card has been catching your out of control chaos instead of fixing it.
1: Correct.
0: Yeah, because you really don't have a lot of debt until we got to that.
1: Mm-hmm.
0: So what do you think you're spending all this money on? Because there's a lot of money just disappearing in these numbers.
1: Exactly.
0: Where do you think it's going?
1: Well, and honestly, I live a very, very simple life. I don't.
0: Somebody doesn't.
1: Obviously, yeah, it's definitely not me around here. As far as like food and gas, and like, I mean, I don't live lavishly. Like, I don't. I mean, my daughter she does a sport.
0: Mm-hmm.
1: But that's about it. Like, that's honestly about it. My oldest daughter, she's self-sufficient. She's 20 years old. She pays for her own things. She works. She goes to college. Like, so I don't have to pay much for her. She does pay for her portion of the car insurance.
0: So if I take $6,400 and I pay a $1,069 house payment and I pay a $600 car payment, I've still got a lot of money left over.
1: Well, my gas bill is $300 a month. Electric bill is $500 a month. My car insurance is $300 a month.
0: Yeah, I still got a lot of money left over.
1: Yeah, exactly.
0: I still can't figure out where all your money's going. It's not to baton class.
1: Right.
2: Is your husband as stressed about this as you are?
1: Oh, God, no. No, he lives his best life.
2: Well, that could be part of the problem.
0: What does his best life spend money on?
1: I don't know. He takes $100 plus or minus. Yeah. Usually it's plus a week out for his gas and whatever else he thinks he needs. And that's, and then if he needs more, he'll ask if he can take more. And okay. Most of the time the answer is no, because I don't have it.
0: Yeah.
2: So he's getting an allowance from you?
1: Yeah.
0: All right. So, okay, there's a couple things that I do here that we can work on, but I still don't know the answer. Sometimes people call and I go, oh, it's your stupid car. Sell your stupid car. But it's not your stupid car. You about got this car paid off in a few months. It's your stupid credit cards, but they are that's where it's leaking. Yeah. They're the symptom. They're not the problem. Mm-hmm. Okay? If we quit paying them, and you're still spending more than you make, you're still going to have a mess, right? So that's the issue. So I hear two things I want you to work on, and I don't know if this is going to solve it all, but it's going to get you on a path to help you solve it. Because you'll discover what I've been looking for with these questions and what George has been looking for with these questions. So we're going to send you a one-year subscription to Every Dollar to tie into your bank. And there's two things I want you to do. For 35, 40 years I've been doing this, 100% of the time I put someone on a detailed written budget where they spend every dollar on paper, in this case in the app, before the month begins. When you allocate, every dollar has a name of the $6,400. That's what I'm starting to do in our discussion. You're going to feel like you got a raise. I hear that every single time because chaos always eats money. Disorganization always eats money because it takes you into drama mode, which is impulse mode with money. Mm-hmm. And that's where you're living. I can hear the stress in your voice. I feel bad for you. And the frustration in your voice because you can't get control of it. So for the first time in your life, you're going to tell your money what to do instead of wondering where it went. And once you've come up with a plan, you don't deviate from the plan. It's your plan, so you get to tell it what it is. And it's going to be food, shelter, clothing, transportation, and utilities. And then we get to credit cards. And you're going to cut up all your credit cards is number two.
1: Okay.
2: And number three, he needs an actual job.
0: Yeah.
2: Why is a grown man making $10 an hour?
1: Well, I honestly, I can't tell you exactly how much he makes. So he brings in $420 a week.
0: I know, it's $10 an hour.
1: Because they take $154 a week out of his.
2: No, he needs like a real job. This isn't about deductions. He needs to go make another $20,000, $30,000, $40,000 a year with a career. Now you have some margin to clean up this debt in under 2 years.
0: And the two of you got to start working together carrying this. You need to ask him to help you carry the emotional load of this. Tired of you being his mommy.

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9: Why fear the supernatural when reality,
10: this is the real deal,
9: is much more terrifying?
11: The horror show in Washington.
9: Hear all the scary stories.
11: This is scary stuff.
1: Jeremiah's in Detroit. Hi, Jeremiah. How are you?
12: I'm great. Thank you. How are you doing?
1: Better than I deserve. What's up?
12: I'm a big fan of the show, and I've got a decision to make. We've got a mortgage that we've been hyper-focused on paying off.
1: Cool.
12: About a $420,000 mortgage at 5%, and I've got money that I could pay it off tomorrow. And with a market correction coming, I'm wondering what is the best financial decision based on opportunity lost, right? Opportunity risk versus the mental well-being of get rid of your mortgage.
2: When's the correction happening? I want to mark my calendar, make sure I'm prepared. Do you know the date?
12: No, sir. Hence the call.
1: Do what?
2: Hence the call.
12: I said, hence the call.
1: Yeah. Why do you think there's a correction coming?
12: I guess just listening to the different the financial information coming out. They believe that the market's oversold. Again, if I was professional, I'm sure.
1: Who's they?
12: You just hear different, Warren Buffett's of the world and other,
1: Warren Buffett is not selling due to a correction that's coming. That's not true.
12: Okay.
1: No, I mean, really, I don't know where you've gotten this. I don't know that a correction is coming, and that's why I'm disagreeing. Let's pretend, though, for a second, that a correction is not coming. And that the market, since 2023, if you left your money in, it would have doubled during that time. Even if that is the situation in the next 5 years, I'm still going to pay off my house. You want to know why?
12: Gotcha. I would like to know.
1: Yeah, it's a good question. You should want to know. Don't take some guy on the radio's word for something. You ought to understand it yourself. That's good. I like that. Good man. All right, now, here's why. The data tells us that people who have paid off homes build more wealth than people who don't. Actual data, not somebody said on the internet. We studied 10,167 millionaires, 89% of which, that's 9 out of 10 of them, who started with nothing and became millionaires in the greatest society for building wealth that has ever been known in the history of man, called the United States of America. And that's what 12 to 17 years to build that first $1 million net worth. As we interviewed them, they had a $1 to $10 million net worth on average. They all said, 86% of them said paying off their home was a key part of them becoming wealthy because of the peace it gave them, because of the effect on their relationships, because of the effect on their career choices, because they weren't worried about some bozo taking their home. And guess what? They also freed up a huge chunk of money each month to invest, because your most powerful wealth-building tool is your income. So even if you and I are diametrically opposed on whether a correction is coming or not, doesn't matter. The answer here is still going to be the same, because the data tells us your most powerful wealth-building tool is the guy in your mirror. None of them, precisely zero, said the way I became wealthy was I arbitraged my personal home by borrowing at 5% and investing at 7 to 12 to 14% or whatever the market did right then. None of them said that's how they become wealthy. Zero. And this is wealthy people, not broke people in their mother's basement with a financial blog. These are real wealthy people, people that really did it. And so that data tells me that that's the way to go, that when God said in the Bible, in Proverbs 22:7, that the borrower is slave to the lender, it didn't say accept home mortgages. It said, period, slave. Can you imagine the attitude at work of someone who's not a slave?

0: time. We invest for the long haul. So the question I have for you is, why were you investing? Was it for the purpose of paying off that home once you had the full balance? Was it just for fun? And then why do you want to pay off the home? It likely has nothing to do with if the market's going to be up or down. It's probably because you want some peace in your life.
1: Yeah, he said that.
0: There was a correction.
1: To his credit, he did say that.
0: There's a job loss.
1: So, George, let me ask you something, because I've made such a good habit. I'm so proud of myself. I just don't read the trash on the internet. You know, I hardly watch TV anymore. I'm becoming that guy, you know?
0: And I certainly
1: don't read the asinine comments that some of you trolls post after our stuff. Sometimes my friends tell me about it. Sometimes George tells me about it.
0: I fill them in, don't worry.
1: I don't read them because I don't really care what you think because you're wrong. So I don't need to read your tripe. So I'm curious because since I don't inject myself into this world, where is Jeremiah going to get such piss poor information?
0: Well, you know, especially on Twitter, there's a lot of
1: Twitter
0: news that flies by, and there's a lot of here's what's going to happen. There's an AI bubble, and it can't stay at record highs for this long. Something's got to give. And so I think people are feeling the pressure of things are too good. It can't be good for much longer.
1: So it's basically the spirit of Eeyore has gotten loose on the internet.
0: Essentially, it's everything's overpriced, and
1: it's AI bubble. Everything's bad.
0: And NVIDIA is overpriced.
1: Can't get ahead. It's gotten too big, so it has to fall. The spirit of Eeyore.
0: When you blow up a balloon too much, eventually it could pop. I think that's the idea.
1: You could, or you could let it be free and let it drift away. Wow. Wherever it is those balloons go to, when little children lose them at the happy birthday party, right?
0: Wah, wah.
1: And there goes the balloon, right?
0: And eventually it pops in the solar system.
1: How do we know? How do you know that, George?
0: That's a good question.
1: Were you there when it happened?
0: I wasn't.
1: All right. I don't know. It could just fly away to the place the balloons go to. Seriously, here's the thing. I don't know about market corrections in the short term. I truly don't. And I'll guarantee you this. Neither does anyone else. The only people that can be wrong most of the time and keep their jobs are economists and weather forecasters. They're the only ones. My wife is like, it's going to rain today. It's a 62% chance of rain. Watch it for 3 more hours. It will change. Oh, and by the way, there's a 38% chance it's not going to rain.
0: Such an optimist, this guy.
1: I'm going to play golf. That's it. I mean, I'm going. So you can sit here and look at the radar. I'm not going to. So but this is the way, there's a human nature thing here that's interesting. So anyway, to help you with that, because we all have the spirit of Eeyore, some of us in larger portions than others, but we all have that person who wonders about the balloon popping. We all wonder about, is the real estate prices, when are they going to come back down? I don't know. I started selling real estate in 1978. I haven't seen them come down. Just for a minute in 2008, and then they went right back up. Does anybody remember that? Anybody remember what happened when all you people came out of your houses after COVID? Y'all all were buying real estate like a Baptist after a casserole. I mean, y'all went nuts. And it just goes crazy, y'all. And so what happens to real estate? What happens to the stock market? I don't know. Let's look since 1970. Let's look since 1950. What's the stock market done? I started investing in my 20s in the 1980s. What's the stock market done since the 1980s? Made me rich.
0: That's what it did. 7 years.
1: Did it go back down? Yeah. Did it go back up? Yeah. Did it go back down? Yeah. But overall, did it go up? Yeah. So I don't wring my hands and fret about corrections, and I don't read idiots who talk about them.

Hey guys, it's Rachel Cruz. I don't know about y'all, but I can build something up in my head until it feels way harder than it really is. I'll convince myself it's going to take forever, be super complicated, or cost a fortune. Then I finally sit down and I wonder why I waited so long. Making a will might be one of those things for you. And that is why I love Mama Bear Legal Forms. They've taken something that feels very overwhelming and made it simple. Their wills are

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1: If you're hearing this, you should be concerned about the Asian longhorned beetle, an invasive species that's destroying our trees. But you can help. 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
0: Look up, look down, look around. Look up, look down, look around. In the trees and on the ground, 'cause the ALB must be found.
1: Some signs of the ALB are dime-sized holes on tree trunks, a sawdust-like material called frass, and the beetle itself, with a long black body and white spots.
0: Look up, look down, look around. Look up, look down, look around. In the trees and on the ground, 'cause the ALB must be found.
1: Learn all the signs and how to report them at AsianLonghornedBeetle.com. 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
2: Fox News, I'm Tom Graham. President Trump continues to hit the campaign trail ahead of next month's midterms. Tonight, he's in Youngstown, Ohio to back Republican candidates.
3: I'm asking everybody to pretend, just pretend that I'm on the ballot, because in a way I am on the ballot.
2: He's throwing his support behind Vivek Ramaswamy to be Ohio's next governor, as well as Senate candidate John Houston. Both are locked in tight races. President Trump denies calling for a criminal investigation of Minnesota Democratic Congresswoman Ilhan Omar.
4: The Monday morning search is raising concerns about Justice Department protocol to avoid investigative steps of political candidates close to an election. Omar, who was born in Somalia, is a frequent critic of President Trump. She calls the search baseless and an escalation of the president's campaign of political intimidation.
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6: John's in Charlotte, North Carolina. Hey, John, how are you?
7: Doing great, Dave. Hope you are, too.
6: I am. How can we help?
7: Thanks for having me on the show.
6: Sure.
7: So I am a dentist. I graduated about a year and a half ago. I have $250,000 of student loans. I'm getting married to my fiance in 4 months, and she is a lawyer. We can both expect to make about $200,000 this year.
6: And how much student loan debt does she have?
7: She has no student loan debt, actually.
6: How did she pull that off?
7: Just fortunate, I guess. She had a big scholarship.
6: Wow. To be a lawyer. Okay. Cool.
7: Yeah.
6: All right. And so you got $250,000. Anyway, how much other debt do the two of you have when you're married?
7: So we just bought a house. So we got a mortgage of $252,000. So total $500,000 in loans.
6: Okay. And you're not married yet. Okay.
7: Not married yet.
6: Okay.
7: So the mortgage is technically in her name, actually.
6: Okay. All right. Good.
7: Currently. All right. But my name will be put on it.
6: I think I got the picture. How can we help?
7: I've kind of prided myself, you know, the last year and a half living frugally. I feel like I'm living the same way I did in dental school, driving the same truck I have since high school. Now I got a little bit of money.
6: How much debt? Wait. You got money. You didn't put it on the student loan?
7: I mean, I have, you know what I mean, an emergency fund, and I've had some investments.
6: Okay. How much do you have in investments and in an emergency fund?
7: I got about $40,000 in investments, $25,000 in emergency fund.
6: Gotcha. Okay. I'm caught up. All right. Good. I'm sorry. I hate to keep interrupting you. I'm just trying to get make sure I know what's going on. Okay.
7: Yeah. You're good. I'm an avid duck hunter, and for years I've dreamed of kind of getting a John boat to go duck hunting with, and mm-hmm. I found a real good one for $5,000,
6: mm-hmm.
7: and I feel guilty about it, so I wanted to get your take on that.
6: Okay. Well, I think we kind of pan back from the whole situation and say, all right, what would we do in your overall situation now that we've got a decent handle on it? And, of course, our goal for the two of you is to, once you're married, to combine your finances and have an emergency fund of $1,000. And everything above that goes towards your student loans. And you pay off those student loans like your hair was on fire with no investing.
7: Yeah.
6: no investing, no 401ks, no nothing. And with your great income, the combined income in particular, and I think you said 4 months you're married, then you attack that with a vengeance and you work all the time until you make enough to get this paid off. Both of you. You work like maniacs. Yeah. You've got obviously great professional careers, but what tends to happen, and we've worked with doctors and dentists for years, doctors are worse than lawyers, but not much worse. And both of you get what's called docitis. And docitis sounds like this. You've gone to school longer than all of your friends. You've paid a price to get DDS after your name, or JD in her case, right? We've paid a price to get these graduate-level professional careers, and we've held our breath, and we've delayed pleasure while all of our peers are out hunting ducks, right?
7: Yeah, correct.
6: And what ends up happening is it's kind of like holding your breath, and it's happened so much it's almost stereotypical. That's why we call it docitis. You get out of school right where you are, and the first thing you do is you exhale and go buy a $250,000 house. You exhale and go buy a BMW. You exhale instead of turning around and addressing the student loan debt. That's very typical among people. And it's because I'm asking you guys to, after you've held your breath for 16 years, 18 years you've been in school, I'm asking you to hold it for 2 more years and clear the student loan debt so that you've got the rest of your life with a $300,000, $400,000, $500,000 household income and zero debt. But I'm asking you to do something that's very, very hard to do emotionally, and that plays right into this conversation. And so what we teach is this extreme thing, because it works, continue to have no life. You said you're acting like you're still in dental school. That's good. But you're really not, because you're making really good money, and you've only saved $40,000. So that's okay. It's better than most. But you're really not like living on a beanbag chair. I mean, you're really not down to nothing. You've just been careful and intentional. So the $5,000 bass boat, or I'm sorry, duck boat, is not going to cause you, A, to get more ducks. You're already getting ducks with your buddy's boat. And B, it's not going to cause you to go bankrupt if you go do it. But what I'm most concerned about is that you address the overall philosophy of this idea that somehow I've got the cat by the tail. You don't. You're a broke dentist. You're $250,000 in debt, and bless your debt-free wife's heart for marrying you. You know, and I want you to get your head around that and then decide, is this grown man going to go buy a $5,000 boat to hunt ducks? There's nothing wrong with it. I don't blame you. It's kind of fun. I like hunting them too. But I'm a wingman. I love shooting birds. But going pheasant hunting in a few weeks. But I'm not buying a boat to do it, and I've got the money. I'm just going to fly up and use somebody else's stuff. So you can do that a lot in your area. So I wouldn't buy it because of what it represents in you. I want you to reprioritize things and who you are as a man coming into this marriage, and you're putting her first, you're putting your future first, and you're addressing the little boy that lives inside of all of us that wants cereal on the cereal aisle, and you're going to tell him no, and that's called being a man, because I have bigger goals. And then I'll buy a duck boat and buy a piece of ground with ducks on it later in cash.
8: You buy a real nice
6: and then
8: boat.
6: Buy some ducks. I mean, whatever you need to do. I mean, you'll be able to do any of it you want to do at that point, right? So, but I wouldn't do it for that reason, not because the $5,000 is a deal breaker. It's what do you think, George?
8: Well, it's not an affordability question. This just happened last night, Dave. My daughter wanted a popsicle before dinner. And in my head, I'm going, if she eats that popsicle, she's not going to touch what's on the dinner plate. She's not eating those vegetables.
6: Look at you. Bring the metaphor.
8: And so then this is kind of how we all are. That toddler still lives in all of us. And I'm going, if you get that duck boat, you're going to get pretty comfortable. Those weekends are not going to be spent working overtime. You're going to be going, I got to use that boat. I got to get it on my boat. And so I like it for the dangling the carrot is good for humanity. It makes us want to go hit the goal, do it faster than we normally would have so we can get to the dessert, so we can get to that key lime pie at the end.
6: But it's not about a duck boat is wrong, and it's not about a $5,000 duck boat in your situation is wrong. It's about what it represents in your philosophy of life and how you're going to address the next 5 years. Because, dude, if the two of you take care of the next 5 years and you're making $300,000 or $400,000 and you got zero debt and you pay off your student loan, you pay off your house, you understand how fast you're going to have $10 or $15 million? I mean, the numbers are astronomical in your favor unless you screw it up one duck boat at a time.
8: If you just took the student loan payments that you free up and invest that, you'd be multimillionaires. Just that alone.
6: Just that alone. As soon as you do that. The sooner you do that, the sooner you're multimillionaires. So we teach people, John, to live like no one else so that later you can live and give like no one else. In the scriptures, it says, no discipline seems pleasant at the time, but it yields a harvest of righteousness. And I mean, some people, a very small percentage of the public, likes to go to the gym. The rest of us do it because of what it gets us, not because of why, because we like going to the gym. And like, we had a whole bunch of us run the half marathon around here, and Kelly, our producer at the time, she said, I'm not going to run anywhere. I'm like, why? She said, the Bible says only the wicked flee when no one is chasing.
8: That's in Proverbs. You can't argue with that. That's biblically based. Why are you running? Who are you running from? What did you do?
6: But to Kelly's credit, not this Kelly, not a different one. She's lost a bunch of weight.
8: Yeah.
6: She's now John Deloney's producer.
8: That's why she's so healthy.
6: She's in great shape. I'm so proud of her. She's done a great job. But it wasn't by running while no one was chasing.

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0: Speaking of boats,
1: we're about to be on a big one.
0: We're going to go on a big one. No ducks involved. We're talking about a major, super nice cruise, the Ramsey Cruise, the Live Like No One Else Cruise. And you only go after you're out of debt and you have your emergency fund in place. You're on baby step four or beyond. But if you're on baby step four, you're out of debt except your house and beyond. You're working on your investing. You're working on paying off your home. And maybe your baby step seven, maybe you paid off everything. Then come celebrate with us on the Live Like No One Else Cruise. All the Ramsey personalities, me and Rachel, John, George, and Jade will be there, plus many others. Going to have a lot of musical guests like Natalie Grant will be with us, absolutely amazing lady. Many, many other people will be with us. We're going to be teaching and recording the podcasts and all kinds of different things on the ship. And so you'll have events you can come to with me teaching, setting goals after you're out of debt and building wealth, ways to continue wealth building, ways to make sure your family isn't messed up by your wealth. And this is not on a cheap cruise. This is not Walmart on the seas. This is the nice boat, like Holland America. This is several notches up, okay? This I don't go on the cheapies, not even for work, not even for you folks. So there you go. This is fun. And you're going to have a blast. It's Western Caribbean, which means Jamaica and Cozumel, Grand Cayman, Half Moon Cay, which is their island, and all that stuff. So check it all out. Baby Step 4 and beyond. We're going to be going March 14 through 21. George, we had a blast. It was so much fun last time.
1: Just seeing the photos kind of took me back. I got excited again.
0: Yeah. Ready to go, guys.
1: Book
0: There's
1: the
0: not that many cabins left and only a $600 deposit to get your cabin done. So you can do that by clicking the link in the show notes or going to RamseySolutions.com/events. You better get in on this because March is going to be here in about 30 seconds and you're going to wish you did. Sabrina's in Houston. Hi, Sabrina. How are you?
2: I'm doing well. How are you?
0: Better than we deserve. What's up?
2: I was wondering if we should include a car that we co-signed for with our daughter as a part of our baby step two.
0: Yes.
2: Okay.
0: The reason is that you're going to pay it. That's why they wanted a co-signer, because they don't think she's going to pay it.
2: Yeah. That's kind of been on my mind for a little while.
0: Yeah.
2: And
0: how much is owed on the car?
2: $12,000.
0: Okay, and what's your total debt other than this and other than your mortgage?
2: $2,000 will be paid off at the end of October.
0: Until I said this, yeah, okay.
2: Yeah, correct, okay. Correct. Including this, it'll be next June, I think.
0: Yeah, what's your household income?
2: About $200.
0: Why does it take till June to do $2,000? Why are you only doing $2,000 a month if you make that kind of money?
2: So we have our mortgage, which is $2,000, and then we have like electricity. We pay like our insurance is like $1,000.
0: Yeah, but so you have $200K.
2: Right. It's
0: you have money going into your 401k still.
2: Yes, and unfortunately for my job, I can't opt out of it. Like it's automatic.
1: How much is automatic?
2: 8%.
0: Mm. Are you a teacher?
2: No, I work for a local municipality.
0: Yeah, yeah, okay. All right. But you've opted out of Social Security probably, haven't you?
2: Yes.
0: Yeah, good. All right. Which also should increase your take-home pay by 765, so it ought to be close. Hmm.
1: I think if you guys sat down and really did a detailed budget, you would find there's more margin than you think.
0: Okay,
1: there's probably $4,000 in here to throw at the debt.
0: When you pay off this car early, let's say you wrote a check next month and paid it off just for the fun of it. What does that do relationally with her? What's the plan then? Would you ask her to pay you back for it or what?
2: Probably not.
0: Yeah.
2: Her situation is, she's doing well. She can maintain a job really well. She's still young and doesn't have a career.
0: How old is she?
2: She's 23.
0: Is she married?
2: No.
1: She go to school?
2: Yes.
0: Okay. Yeah, okay. I like that then. Yeah, I just pay it off and it's a gift to her. and we shouldn't have, none of us should have borrowed money on it. We shouldn't have co-signed you. We shouldn't have taught you to borrow money on it. You should have bought a car you could pay cash for because you're a broke 23-year-old. But the good news is we're going to right that wrong by paying this off for you, and you're free. The one thing we would ask you to do, honey, is to consider the fact that that you just got to get out of jail free card. So don't jump back in jail. Don't go into learning to get out of debt. We want you to learn what we wish we had learned when we were your age. So I'm going to give her that speech, right?
2: Right.
0: That goes with me paying off your car early, and you don't have a car payment anymore. So that's not an excuse to go to more happy hours. That's an excuse to work on your career, finish your degree, and get out there and kill something, girl. You can do it. I mean, that's the speech I'm giving her. So I like where you are. I think you're doing great. I'm with George. I think you can tighten up your budget a little bit.
1: Yeah. I mean, making probably 10 plus take home, I think we can find 4 in there and make do with the 6 to cover all the bills.
0: Okay. So the numbers, George, we're seeing are disturbing on the amount of help that parents are giving their 20-somethings and their 30-somethings. They're paying for their grandkids' private schools. They're paying for car payments. They're paying for the amount of financial codependency among parents and grown children is like crazy. It's like, it used to be that was like something you made fun of, but now it's everybody.
1: It used to be the exception.
0: And now I forget the numbers, but the thing I read the other day blew my mind. It's like 49% of the single males under 30 live at home still.
1: Wow. I do know
0: an eagle that doesn't leave the nest eventually is known as a turkey.
1: Yeah, there's more single women buying homes than single men.
0: Yes.
1: And so that shows you something.
0: Yeah. And they're not saving their money. They're playing DraftKings. They're sports betting. And they're not saving their money. They're putting it in stupid butt stuff like crypto. This is what the data is telling us. And it's really scary trend. So I think, George, it's a good idea for us to pause a second, not to pick on Sabrina, but she does give us a jumping off place. And say, it's a good idea, moms and dads, to let your little eaglets fly and be free. Co-signing is a bad idea.
1: And you want to make sure you're helping temporarily to help them launch, not enable and give them a hammock. And that's unfortunately what's happening is they've created an expectation that I'm basically going to finance your lifestyle and we love having you home and I'm happy to fold the laundry. And what happens is you end up stunting your growth in your career and your relationships. Every area of your life eventually will suffer because of that. You sort of resort back to your 14-year-old self.
0: Yeah, I was defiant and a bit of a jerk, and so I kind of deserved it. And my dad is like, okay, genius, go figure it out.
1: So you got booted.
0: It's like, good luck with that. And, you know, there wasn't a,
3: but we'll take care of you because you don't have a career yet.
0: It was like, you're a freaking genius. Go act like it.
1: See if those wings work, Dave. You just got pushed out of the nest.
0: Flap, flap, flap, buddy. And so, yeah. That was a different, I guess the hillbilly culture is just a little different. Maybe.
1: Yeah. Used to be something had happened. If you were still living at home or you came back home, there was a life event.
0: There was something bad happened to you and you needed a place to heal. And that's understandable. That's a safety net, not a hammock. But yeah, moms and dads co-signing, by the way, co-signing period is stupid. It's in the Bible. Proverbs 17:18. One lacking in sense cosigns for another. I have cosigned, Sabrina, so I'm not picking on you. I had one poor gentleman cosign for me right before I went bankrupt. And he ended up having to pay the debt when I went into bankruptcy. And it took me a while to get it paid back. And we were never quite the same after that, me and him.
1: I can imagine.
0: He was nice to me. He was not, you know, he signed up for the trip, but he got to take the trip. I signed up for a couple cosign. I got to take the trip. These things go bad. That's why they want a cosigner.

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1: Hey, John Deloney here. 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
3: On the trail. I'm Lisa Lucera, Fox News. President Trump holding a rally in Youngstown, Ohio, in support of Senator John Husted.
4: He's one of the most respected men in Washington already. Already. He hasn't been there that long.
3: Husted is in a tight race against Democrat Sherrod Brown.
4: He is a fantastic man. And he's really the candidate of proud patriots who love our country and our history. They love and honor our history.
3: The president repeating the theme of previous rallies, telling the crowd to act as if he's on the ballot. The rally interrupted by a couple of protesters who were escorted out. Earlier, the president said he was not behind the raid on Minnesota Congresswoman Ilhan Omar's Washington home this morning.
5: Homeland Security investigations led the pre-dawn search of Omar's Washington, D.C. home, which indicates that immigration may be part of the equation in this probe. Agents removed multiple boxes, were told her Minnesota residence was not raided today. Omar responding on social media in part, for 10 years, Trump has targeted me with baseless lies and smear campaigns. This is just the latest escalation in his campaign of political intimidation. I will not be silent.
3: Fox's David Spunt in Washington. Actress Selma Blair arrested in New York after authorities say she injured two flight attendants on a flight to New York last night.
6: According to Blair's team, she suffered some big medical emergency. TMZ reports that it happened about halfway through this flight, and then they say Blair tried to open up a door on the plane. They tried to stop her. That's when they say she punched one flight attendant and bit another one.
3: Fox's Alexis McAdams. One person has died, several others hurt after a roller coaster at Six Flags over Georgia, about 15 miles northwest of Atlanta, stopped suddenly. A Six Flags spokesperson said the park and local authorities responded immediately, and they're fully cooperating with local authorities. America's listening to Fox News.
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3: New details emerging in the deaths of two Ole Miss students after toxicology reports show both had the same drugs in their system.
10: The documents say 18-year-old Aiden Hamilton and 20-year-old Robert Strang both had mitragynine in their systems, and also the Schedule I controlled substances MGM-15 and MGPI. Federal prosecutors say all three of those substances are found in Smack's Mango Breeze pills, a chemically manipulated synthetic kratom-derived product, and those pills were found by both Robert and Aiden's bodies families after their suspected overdose deaths. Both of the students' bank records showed several purchases from an Oxford vape shop. Investigators executed a search warrant there. They found hundreds of units of illegal kratom-derived products, and they arrested father and son workers Yahya and Islam Musleh.
3: Fox's Madison Scarpino. Prosecutors say the father-son duo knew the risk of the substances they were selling and that it was illegal. The British Prime Minister accuses Russia of interfering in the 2016 Brexit vote.
11: Andy Burnham says it's a question he asked shortly after becoming Prime Minister. Was there covert Russian interference in the 2016 referendum? He says the clear answer was yes. The UK narrowly voted to leave the European Union, a move seen by some as weakening an alliance in competition with Moscow. Russia has previously denied meddling in Brexit, accusing Britain of being gripped by anti-Russian hysteria. The British government today saying while Russia tried to interfere, its efforts were unsuccessful. Jonathan Savage, Fox News.
3: The Paris prosecutor's office says hackers raised the temperature of refrigerators and freezers at hundreds of French supermarkets overnight, causing fires and spoiling food. The French cybersecurity agency is investigating. It's coming as the parent company of the largest supermarket chain in the Netherlands says it's dealing with a security issue on its network and has taken several systems offline as a precaution. I'm Lisa Lucera. This is Fox News.
12: Everything is getting more expensive, but in Texas, insurance is going down. That includes the cost of car insurance.
13: Auto thefts are down this year compared to where they have been in the past.
12: Rich Johnson with the Insurance Council of Texas says that cuts in homeowner rates are averaging about 4.5% over the past 90 days. He says that means it's a great time to start shopping around. The debate over data centers is dividing Texas along political lines recently. Experts say that Republicans are more growth-oriented while Democrats appeal to the emotional side.
13: I think we have to just find a way to deal with the facts and then anchor there.
12: Todd Furness runs a Dallas-based consulting company called AI Squared. He says that no one is talking about the tax revenue to be gained from those facilities. Texans trade for Marvin Harrison Jr. after beating the Titans for their first win of the season on Sunday. Harrison was a fourth overall pick in the 2024 NFL Draft. I'm Joe Moran.
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0: Welcome back to the Ramsey Show in the Fairwinds Credit Union Studio. George Camel is my co-host. Stephen is in Wichita, Kansas. Hey, Stephen, what's up?
1: Hey, Dave. A pleasure to visit with you. I've been a longtime listener, and I have to say, as a pastor, I know Proverbs 22:7 well. The rich rules over the poor, and the borrower is a servant to the lender. But here's where my struggle comes in. I didn't borrow my way into the situation. I got sick. I survived cancer twice, a bone marrow transplant, exhausted nearly $300,000 in retirement savings, and now I'm fighting kidney failure just to stay alive. So my question is, how do we apply biblical financial wisdom when somebody hasn't been irresponsible but has simply been overwhelmed by the circumstances beyond their control? Or how do I remain a good steward of what God has given me when the cost of surviving has taken nearly everything that we have?
0: Where was your health insurance?
1: Well, I was on Medicare, and I am still on Medicare. And even with Medicare, you know, they bill me $150,000 a month, and then Medicare pays their percentage. I'm paying $2,300 a month, even with Medicare, even with a Medicare Advantage plan.
0: Okay. How old are you?
1: I'm 48.
0: Why are you on Medicare at 48?
1: Because I had cancer. I beat it. I had it again. I beat it. And the chemo messed up my kidneys. So I'm in total renal failure. I'm actually looking for a very rare kidney right now. Like my CPRA is 99.9999%, worse than what Robin Roberts had. Wow. So we're really looking for a kidney. And I'm not plugging it or anything. Okay,
0: I'm not trying to belabor. I'm just trying to understand, because if you were 48 and you had cancer, you should have had health insurance, not Medicare.
1: Well, no. Okay. So I did have health insurance for the cancer stuff, but still, even with the cancer and the insurance, I mean, I had to pay. I paid my deductibles, and it ate it up. And
0: yeah,
1: then,
0: your deductible should be like $4,000 or $5,000.
1: Technically, $4,000 or $5,000.
0: Not technically. That is the deductible. It just is the amount. So I'm trying to understand.
1: Other people, yeah. Do you have other people in the house, though, that, you know, are covered under the insurance as well? Mm-hmm. They have a family deductible. Mm-hmm. And I think our family deductible was like $30,000 for, you know, the
0: That's
1: 1 year.
0: That's different than $300,000.
1: Exactly. But this has been going on since 2013. So all the different things that have happened that led to this particular kidney failure, it has exhausted us.
0: Yeah,
1: exhausted us financially.
0: Yeah. Okay. And you're just exhausted too. I mean, my gosh, what a horrible series of events you guys have been through. I'm so sorry. I wasn't questioning any of that. I was just trying to understand how we got here, because typically, if someone 48 goes through a whole series of rough spots. That's the understatement of the day, but it goes through a series of tragedies. Let's just call it, you've got a deductible, you've got an 80-20 copay up until a stop loss. And the stop loss is usually somewhere around 15 to 20K on most health insurance plans, meaning everything after you pay that out, they pay 100%. And so it should not have cleaned out in a typical situation, even recurring different tragedies, back-to-back tragedies. I mean, maybe $30,000 a year, but still not to the tune that you lost $300,000 or $400,000. So I'm still not positive how we got here, but we're here. So I guess my point is that typically the normal process with insurance and the normal process with handling money biblically would be that you'd be drained, and but you wouldn't be have completely been bankrupted by this, and it sounds like it has. Man, I'm so sorry.
1: What I will say is that there was a period of time when I had the cancer that I did not have insurance, and I guess I failed to say that, and so that kind of
0: that would be several hundred thousand dollars pretty easily. Yeah.
2: Did you try to fight any of this?
1: I did, and there were some grants available, but then there were some places that were not going to budge, and that's even kind of what I'm dealing with now.
0: Yeah, with the kidney,
1: That's why I had to launch findmyone.org, because I'm trying to find this kidney, and it's so hard to find. I mean, there's stuff all over the internet, but I can't we can't find it. My match is like one in a million. So yeah. Findmyone.org.
0: I'm sorry, Stephen. I'm so sorry you're facing this. This is, I don't have a good answer for you. I sure hope the kid, and I hope you find one, and I hope that you're able to get the money together and be able to work your way through this. But your overall question was, if I understood it right, was it felt like you felt like biblical financial principles didn't work in your situation. And anytime you have a situation where you have unbelievable medical bills and no insurance for a period of time, it's going to destroy your savings nest egg 100% of the time. And so, and let's be clear, insurance is not a biblical issue, okay? But we have 100% of the time recommended that folks get good health insurance and do whatever you have to do to keep it in place.
2: And I would also contact our friends at Chapter. They're Medicare advisors, and they know the ins, the outs, what coverage you should have, which one could cover this. And so I would contact them. Stephen Chapter is the name of our Medicare advisor, and they might be able to help, especially with open enrollment coming up, to say, hey, can we switch you to a better plan for the future?
0: Yeah. Hopefully just to some of the future medical bills.
2: Yeah.
0: You know, not the past ones. But
2: can't fix the past other than fighting them and trying to settle and all of that.
0: Guys, it's... Stephen brings up a really valid point that is the number one cause of bankruptcy in North America today is not credit card debt. It's medical bills. And so, but under our current environment, I mean, you can get in touch with HealthTrust Financial and get health insurance in place. So health insurance getting health insurance in place and keeping it in place is a necessity, because you're one major medical event away from losing everything you've built over the last 10 years. And so, I mean, one stay in a coma situation and you're down for a car wreck or whatever, and you're down for 30 days in ICU, that's $1 million, and you're broke if you don't have health insurance. And so you've got to make sure health insurance is in place, and when it is in place, then you've got three numbers you need to know. How much is your deductible? And in his case, he brought up a family deductible in addition to the individual deductible. What is your copay? And most importantly, in these major events, what's the stop loss or the out-of-pocket maximum with your policy? And most of them are under $20,000. But know those numbers. Don't just blindly sign up at HR for your health insurance and have no idea what you're getting into.
2: Along with that, make sure you got long-term disability and term life insurance.
0: Yep.
2: Because you don't know what life is going to throw at you.
0: Yep. Stephen, we'll be praying for you, man. I'm sorry you're facing all this.

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2: 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Hi, Brandon. How are you?
10: I'm better than I deserve. How are you, Dave?
2: Better than I deserve. What's up?
10: Hey, so my father's in a rather bad spot financially. He's living off Social Security. And I'm, you know, on my way to be a baby steps millionaire. And I'd like to give to him again. He's asked me for money 3 times now. The first time I gave him $1,500. This time he's like, well, anything you can shoot my way, I'd be greatly appreciated. And I talked to my wife about it, and she's definitely not on board.
2: Why?
10: Because, well, she's never really had, you know, a decent amount of money, and she's always scared of losing it. And she doesn't even like the fact that we have it in the stock market right now. So it's kind of a slippery slope. I don't know where to go with it, Dave.
2: Okay. Well, to start with, your primary responsibility is to be aligned with your spouse. And so in a situation like this, Sharon and I would be we would continue to be talking about it. Say, hon, this means a lot to me. I want to help Dad. We have the money to help Dad. And so how much money do you guys have? What is your net worth?
10: About $640.
2: And what's your household income?
10: $208 a year.
2: Okay. So $1,000 going to Dad is not going to cause your wife to be homeless. Right? But that's the emotions it's activating. And so you need, that means that you've got some work to do. The two of you have some work to do to get on the same page of actually how much money we have and what does that really mean. Okay. So let me give you an example. Yeah. Many years ago, I was teaching Financial Peace University. And a guy came in and he said, I have a paid for home and a $3 million net worth. And my wife works 80 hours a week as a real estate agent because she's afraid we're going to go broke. And I can't get her off of it. And I said, okay. Yeah. So we sat down, the three of us, after the class was over. And I showed her, look, if you guys take $100,000 a month and burn it in the middle of the floor, you're not going to go broke. So you need to quit working so much. You're not broke. You're not going to go broke. You're fine. It's over. I want you to work only because you want to work. And you know what? It took her about a year to get her emotions regulated to the actual reality of their numbers. And she finally slowed down, and they went on a cruise, and she was working, you know, still selling houses, still working 30, 40 hours a week. And, but she couldn't get there because her emotions had her in a different place than the mathematical reality. I'm more concerned about that for you guys than I am your dad. Your dad will figure it out.
10: Yeah.
2: And I don't want to drive a wedge between your wife and you with your dad because he hadn't saved any money his whole life.
10: Right.
2: And I'll tell you the other thing she's concerned about, and she hadn't said it. See if you think I'm wrong. Because it's hit or miss with your dad, she thinks there's no end to it. It's for like every 3 or 4 months, it's going to be $1,500.
10: Yeah, yeah, that's

0: I'd like to know if I'm going to be funding them. I want to know how much it costs to cover their bills, but I don't want to give them so much that they're just blowing it.
1: Yeah. Does your mother have money coming in that's not in this equation, and she's letting the old man starve?
2: Well, I know they combine a little bit because my dad doesn't work right now, which is, I told him, Mark, can you get a job at AutoZone somewhere? You know what I mean? He says he's applied, but he hasn't gotten, a job landed. So
1: yeah.
2: My mom works at a diner. I know she does okay, but,
1: So it's not $2,000 unless she's not working much. Okay. But they're struggling. That's fair. All right. So what we would do with anybody that we want to help, and we do this even with Ramsey Family Foundation when we're helping a single mom in a situation or something, we sit down with them and make sure that they're exactly what their budget is and that they're being wise with the money that they do have coming in. And is there something they need to sell? Is there something that's unrealistic in their expectations? And then once that's adjusted to some common sense reality, then we can tell how much we need to help with actual money. But a lot of times, the coaching is 90% of the fix and 10% of it's money with mom and dad. Now, back over on the overall call and the question you're asking me, if I'm in your shoes, 90% of your takeaway from talking to George and me should be working with your wife and the two of you get on adjust her emotions and your emotions to the reality of your numbers. And that's what we're looking at.
0: And if you do that with a detailed budget and you make it clear, our household is the priority. But with the excess, we're going to fund part of it with this line item for dad over here at $750 a month. And now she knows instead of being surprised when dad asks for money.
1: You know, the math does give people hope. I mean, I've looked at this 1,000 different times with people over the years. You're exactly right, George, where you lay out a certain amount. You go, okay, $2 million a year here. And mutual funds. If it's invested in decent mutual funds, then they're going to make over 10%. Okay? This year to date, it'd be 12.2 right now, year to date, since January. Okay? So if you got $2 million, it's producing 10%, that's $200,000 a year. Plus, you make money over here at your job. So, you've really got to be out of control to screw this up. You got to be acting like some kind of rock star. Buying jets and tearing up hotel rooms or something to really screw this up. But if you'll just live like a normal person on your income and let your investments continue to grow, you've got a $200,000 a year margin for generosity and for some enjoyment of life once you've built that nest egg that way.
0: So let's balance it.
1: That's the point of living like no one else, so that later you can live and give like no one else. But what your wife is experiencing, every single person experiences, including me. And that is, our emotions do not keep up with the mathematical reality as we build wealth. None of us feel as wealthy as we become if we do these steps.

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18: 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And Amanda Knox joins Bobby Cass to talk about surviving prison and life nearly 20 years after being wrongfully accused.
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19: Fox News, I'm Tom Rigotti. President Trump campaigning for Republicans in Youngstown, Ohio tonight. He's looking to turn out the vote next month for Senator John Houston and Republican candidate for governor Vivek Ramaswamy.
20: I like Ohio. We have to get Vivek and we have to get John. Better get them in, and I think they will. I think they're going to be a good check.
19: Houston faces former Democratic Senator Sherrod Brown. Ramaswamy is facing Democrat Amy Acton. An actress is under arrest following an incident on a Delta flight to New York.
5: TMZ reports that 54-year-old actress Selma Blair was put in restraints on the plane and arrested upon landing at JFK after allegedly biting one flight attendant, punching another, and trying to open a door on the plane midair. Dispatch audio captured officials asking for medical help following the alleged attacks.
19: That's Fox's Christina Coleman. 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
1: Today's question comes from Brett in Wyoming. I have debt and collections that I defaulted on and stopped paying on them. They still show up on my credit report. Should I include those in baby step two along with our credit cards and car loans, or do I not need to worry about paying those off since I don't want to use credit in the future and my credit score won't matter? Oh, boy. Somewhere in between. I mean, sometimes, you know, if you can settle on them and just save up a lump sum real quick and get rid of them, do it. But do not just ignore them forever. They can come after you. They can sue you. It's not just going to go away, even though you, quote unquote, don't care about credit. So you can include them in baby step two and knock them out. But my guess is they're older debts and you could probably settle on them.
0: Yeah. What I would do, Brad, is probably a modification of that. And that is work your normal baby step two on your active debt, the ones you're current on. So clear your credit cards, your car loans, all that using baby step two. Then when you're out of debt, everything but the house and the collections, then make a new debt snowball of the ones that are in collections and save up, you know, 50% of what the first one is and call them and offer them 25 or 30 cents on the dollar. If you settle with them, get it in writing and do not give them electronic access to your checking account, because debt collectors sometimes are good people. And if they're credit card debt collectors, they're not good people. They're scum. They will lie and they will clean out your account. Okay. We deal with them all the time. It is a scummy business. So don't mess around with them. You're playing with snakes here, but you do need to pay the debt they wrote it off doesn't mean they're not going to sell it and someone else is not going to knock on your door at the most inopportune time. So you do want to clean it up. You do want to pay your bills, even if you're settling them for 25 or 30 cents on the dollar. And so, but do it in writing, keep the paper, hard copy, and do not give them electronic access to your checking account, and do it as a separate defaulted debt snowball after your non-defaulted debt snowball is completed. Ryan's in Columbus, Ohio. Hi, Ryan. What's up?
2: Hey, how you doing?
0: Better than I deserve. What's up?
2: So the question I have, real quick, I'm 24 years old. I am running an auto repair business, and I am moving from the stage of solopreneur to my first hire. The question I have with it is, in the process of moving from first stage to second stage, how do I do it from a position of strength with the numbers? I have kept a pretty, you know, close hold on everything, running everything myself. And I think I've done reasonably well, been reasonably successful. And how do I kind of move into supporting another full-time technician, someone who can put the work through and not allow it to kind of rock my boat financially?
0: Yeah. Great question. Great question. In business, in small business, the most difficult hire you will ever make is your first hire, because it's emotional, and you don't know what you're doing, and you know you don't know what you're doing, and it scares the crap out of you. And I hear all of that in your question, which means you are very wise, sir. You're very wise. Okay? So I still want you to do it, but it's learning a new skill. Okay? So spend some time with the people, interviewing them, set the compensation package up to where they are producing more than they cost. All employees, at the end of the day, have to produce more than they cost as a group. If they don't, we go broke, because it's the largest expense line item on your profit and loss statement is your payroll once you start having payroll. And so
2: I spoke with George and Jade a few months ago about moving into my, it might have been a year ago, about building a new building, the facility I'm in now. And my question was whether, I was pretty new to you guys, my question was whether to borrow a business loan or not. George told me that would be the dumbest thing I could do. I followed his advice and was able to cash flow the rest of the building. Now I'm in a position where I'm a little bit cash tight, and I want to expand the services I can offer, more equipment and so forth. So
0: how much cash do you have?
2: New technician. Liquid cash, maybe around $40,000.
0: And what does a technician cost?
2: He's willing to start at $25 an hour, 40 hours a week, plus a little bit, so around $1,200 a week.
0: Okay. So $4,000 a month. So if he produced absolutely nothing, it would burn up your cash in 10 months, which is a zero possibility of that happening. You're not going to let him sit there and produce nothing for 10 months. You'd fire his butt.
2: Mm-hmm.
0: Right? I mean, he's got like 1 month to get things moving. So I assume you have a backlog of work that you
2: can... He's actually started a few days for me.
0: Hold on. I assume you have a backlog of work you can put on him, right?
2: Yes. At this point, yes. That's not a problem at the moment. And so far, what I've seen in just a couple of days of, you know, kind of working with him some, just, you know, we don't have a term agreement or anything, but he's done a few things for me, and he's good and fast, and... It scares me a little bit how keeping him busy and keeping his pay, you know, moving up to keep him happy.
0: Well, let's just, you know, I think you just tell him the truth. When people started coming to work for us in the early days, I'm like, guys, I'm going to tell you the truth. The truth is we all have to make money together or there won't be any money. And that's the case with you guys. Mm-hmm. You and me, dude, we got to make some money together so there's some money. If we make a big old pile of money, I'm going to share it with you and you're going to get your raises. If we're starving to death over here, your kids are going to be skinny with mine.
2: Mm-hmm.
0: So, I mean, just talk to him. You're not corporate America. You don't owe somebody, you know, you're not putting a brand on them or something. Like, you own them. You hired the guy. We hope it works. We think it's going to work. You got $40,000 worth of pad. You're not going to run through that. That would be silly. You've got to get the thing. Got the position has to work. You have to, you know, fill it up with work, the two of you. And pretty soon, you're probably going to put him on piecework anyway, aren't you?
2: Possibly. With the size of operation I'm running, it can be a bit difficult to make, you know, make everything run as efficiently as possible.
0: Because
2: you have the chance of, you know, moving from one thing to the other. But we could get to that point, depending, you know, kind of what how things work.
0: But and then that's a no-brainer because he's earning his keep on every turn of the wrench. When you can get there. So, that's the way to run it if you can. But you've got enough cash. You're not tight on cash. You got $40,000. You don't have $4,000. You got $40,000. You're all right. You can do this. But and you've already got your guy picked out, you know. But be clear with him. Don't overpromise. Look, I'm promising you a position here, and we've got to get the work in the building, and we got to get the work out of the building. And when we do, we're going to make enough money that you're going to have money, and I'm going to have money, and everybody's going to be happy. But
1: it's a good problem to have if he's so fast that he's looking for more work.
0: Yeah.
1: Might hire a guy just to get more work in the door now.
0: Yeah,
1: that'd be a second hire.
0: Exactly. That's the whole thing. Good point. Hang on. I'm going to send you a copy of our latest bestseller called Building a Business You Love. It talks about the stages of business. You're in the first stage, which is called the treadmill operator, where you're doing everything by yourself. And you have to move to the second stage because doing everything by yourself gets tiresome after a while. It's extremely efficient, but it's exhausting. You don't have to count on anybody, but it's exhausting. It's not sustainable long term. So you've got to bring in other people in your growth curve to carry some of the weight so that you get a situation that you're still in business 10 years from now. You're doing the right thing, Ryan, and you're scared for the right reasons. And that healthy fear will keep you wise and keep you asking questions like this. Good job.

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0: Renee is in West Palm Beach. Hi, Renee. How are you?
1: Hi, Dave. How are you? Thank you for taking my call.
0: Sure. How can we help?
1: I'm trying to get some your help on how to convert. I have $1.2 million in a traditional IRA. I'd like to convert it all, if possible, to my Roth. I'm 60 years old. I stopped working a year ago. And I'm concerned about the conversions because I've read about the IRMA look back over 2 years for Medicare at 65. So I didn't know if I should take the whole 1.2 and just divide it by 3 years and do those huge conversions, but then I would also have huge tax bills.
0: You have huge tax bills, but why are you not buying your own health insurance if you've got millions of dollars?
1: I do have health insurance.
0: Yeah, I know. At 65, why would you not keep buying your own health insurance and have better coverage than freaking Medicare?
1: That I don't know.
0: Yeah, I would. I'm 66.
1: That.
0: I'm not on Medicare. Not a chance. Oh. I'm not getting in the DMV of medicine.
1: Okay. So regardless,
0: because I got
1: that,
0: the money, I don't have to, and you got the money, you don't have to. So, aside from the IRMA thing, in other words, on Medicare, I'm not worried about that. But the other questions are very real because $1.2 million, I mean, taxes on that are going to be $300,000, right?
1: On the if I converted the whole total amount,
0: yeah.
1: Okay.
0: Now, if we just did it in one fell swoop, you're just going to get hammered. Well, you really can't because you can't move enough to not have bracket creep anyway. You got so much money. You did such a good job saving money. So do you have other money?
1: Well, I have money in a taxable brokerage account that I would need to use to pay the taxes.
0: That's what I was after. How much is in that?
1: $2 million.
0: You're so awesome. How did you do this?
1: A lot of hard work and discipline.
0: What was your career?
1: I started young. I built a medical coding and billing consulting business.
0: Good for you. Well done. So you already know what I was talking about Medicare before I even brought it up. Okay, cool. I'm so proud of you. You got $3 million. And I'll bet your house is paid for, too.
1: Yes, it is.
0: And what's it worth?
1: I don't know. Around $900,000, maybe.
0: So you got like $4 million and you're 60 years old. Are you single?
1: The house needs work.
0: Are you single?
1: Yes.
0: Why? You're so rich. This is unbelievable. I'm kidding with you.
2: You can just go buy yourself another house at this point.
0: I'm kidding with you. Well done. Okay. Now you're in such a better place to answer this question. What would I do if I woke up in your shoes? Okay. The beauty of the Roth, once you get it all in there, is from then on, all of the growth is tax-free.
1: Right.
0: And you're not subject to RMDs. At 73 and a half, you're not required to start pulling money out. And when you name a beneficiary, your beneficiary on the Roth is going to pay zero income tax and zero estate taxes because your estate's not taxable at your level. Okay?
1: So that's another big reason that I want to do the conversion.
0: Exactly. So here's the thing. If we don't convert it, let's think that through. If it's invested in good mutual funds and it's averaging 10%, 7 years from today, the 1.2 will be 2.4. If you don't touch it, just let it grow. Now, 2.4 is taxable if we don't pay this now. But if we pay $300,000 today out of your brokerage, now we've got 1.2 growing to 2.4 in 7 years. Another $1 million, and now it's all tax-free. Anytime you want to use some of it, you can. Or if you never touch it, it grows tax-free from now on. So my point is, it's going to keep growing whether you do this or not, assuming you don't go to spending it, and you're not going to, okay?
1: No.
0: So it's going to keep growing. The only question is, how much do we want the taxable money to grow? I want no taxable money growing, so I'm going to rip the Band-Aid off today.
3: Nip it in the bud.
0: Mathematically, I'm going to spend $300, so I never spend another dime on taxes.
1: So you would do it all this year?
0: Yep.
1: Just bite the bullet,
0: yep.
1: Convert the whole thing.
0: Yep.
1: But then, Dave, to come up with the $300 in taxes, I'd have to sell a lot.
0: Yep. In your some of your $600 you got $1 million in the brokerage, right?
1: $2 million.
0: $2 million in brokerage. Okay, so you're gonna have to sell a little. You probably got some gain on whatever you're selling.
1: Yeah.
0: So
1: then we'll
0: it won't be that bad,
3: and you can choose the specific tax laws.
0: Yeah, you can choose what you want to sell out of that brokerage account,
3: like the highest basis one, so you have the least amount of taxes.
0: Yeah.
1: Right.
3: So you can control some of that as well. But I would be working with Do you have a financial advisor that you're working with right now on this?
1: A little bit, and then I have more my CPA.
0: You probably have some underperforming stuff in that brokerage account, and you take the the underperforming stuff, which is called tax harvesting, especially if you've lost money on some of it. You're going to take those losses when you sell, which will be amazing. If you got some real weak spots that are losing money, I don't know what the composition of the brokerage account is, but all of that to say. And this is what I'm teaching you is going to blow your CPA's mind. They're going to melt down. Their face is going to melt off because they're going to want to try to run the bracket creep. And the problem is you've got too much money to run a bracket creep and ever get that money out. It's going to grow faster than you can roll it out.
1: Yeah,
0: at bracket creep.
1: 15.8%.
0: Yeah. And it's going to grow faster than you can get the money out without breaching the brackets on your taxes. So you're going to have to breach the tax. You got to breach through it anyway.
1: Okay.
0: To get there. You're not going to get there mathematically.
1: I didn't know if it was better to do a little bit each year or just do it all in once. And it's
0: everything done. You don't do is growing taxable.
1: Yeah.
3: So to Dave's point, if you do it little by little each year, a big portion of that money is going to be growing.
0: You're
3: going to
0: end up spending more than $300,000 in taxes.
1: In the long run, okay.
0: Yeah, I made the number up $300,000, but it's pretty close.
1: It's not a problem. It's what do they call that? A Park Avenue problem.
0: Exactly. That's exactly. You've been doing some good reading.
1: Well, now that I've had more time this year of not working to research all the investments, and I have them earning 15.8%, and I have tried to look into the tax harvesting, and I only have the only one thing I have a loss on is $11,000.
0: Okay. Well, we're going to pull that, and then we're going to pull our, and then work your way up through the least performing portions of the portfolio of the brokerage account, the most horrible ones, which has also good news because you're getting rid of the underperformers. We're cutting off the bad wood.
1: Right.
0: While we're getting rid of the tax problem over on the other thing. So I'm getting out of there. I'm 66, and I started moving everything to Roth years ago and paying it as fast as I could pay it. Every time I got anything in Roth, every time I got anything in traditional, I moved it immediately. I've got everything under the Roth umbrella now, and I hadn't even thought about the RMDs or the stupid Biden Secure Act and what it's going to do to my heirs, where they screwed us again. But welcome to the Democrats.
1: I think for my RMDs, it's 75, not 73.
0: It may be.
1: I thought I had even more time.
0: You do. You do, but you're still going to get hammered.
1: It doesn't.
0: Because the thing's growing and growing and growing. So it's hard to get your head around, but it's pay me now or pay me a lot more later. That's the way that comes down on the taxes on these situations. I've looked at them 20 times, and I've surprised myself. I really hate paying taxes so bad. I was going to try to get people to roll it out slow, slow, slow. But when you look at with $1.2 million, she can't get enough out. Yeah.
3: It's growing most of that
0: faster
3: is growth,
0: than she can move it.
3: You know, you can crunch
0: you'll
3: the numbers.
0: You'll never get there.
3: You can see both differences by crunching the numbers with your CPA and financial advisor, but I think you'll find it's probably just worth it to not lose sleep over it, knock it out this year.
0: And get the dead wood out of your brokerage account. That's just awesomeness. You have done so good. I'm so proud of you, millionaire girl.

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4: Sarah, Fox News. President Trump campaigns for Republicans in Youngstown, Ohio.
5: President Trump praising Ohio Senator John Husted.
6: 22 days from now, Ohio is going to defeat Sherrod Brown and elect John Husted to the United States.
5: Also telling folks to get out to vote for GOP gubernatorial candidate Vivek Ramaswamy.
6: But he's a friend of mine. Vivek Ramaswamy.
5: The president saying a vote for Republicans will protect Ohio values and jobs.
7: More money in your pockets, bigger paychecks for your families, lower taxes, less crime.
5: Ramaswamy faces Democrat Amy Acton in the race to succeed Republican Governor Mike DeWine, who is term limited. Husted, an incumbent senator, faces Democratic challenger, former Senator Sherrod Brown.
4: Fox's Kristen Goodwin. Before leaving for Ohio, the president was asked about the energy ceasefire between Russia and Ukraine.
8: They agreed. You know why? Because I said you agree. That's why. They agreed. Because I said they agree.
4: But Ukraine's President Volodymyr Zelensky says Russia is still striking Ukraine's energy facilities. One of the homes owned by Minnesota Congresswoman Ilhan Omar raided early this morning.
9: Homeland Security investigation agents led the pre-dawn search of Omar's Washington, D.C. home, which indicates immigration may be part of the equation in this probe. Now, agents removed multiple boxes from the home. We're told that her Minnesota house was not raided today.
4: Fox's Davis Bunt. In a social media post, Omar, a frequent critic of President Trump, says she will not be silenced. The president said he was not involved in the raid. House Democratic leaders condemned the search, calling it an abuse of power. One person has died, several others hurt in an incident involving a roller coaster at Six Flags Over Georgia, about 15 miles northwest of Atlanta. 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
4: A 14-year-old has been detained after a shooting at a school in France.
13: The teenager is suspected of opening fire at his middle school principal and a teacher in Aubagne in the south of France. Both suffered wounds to their legs. He went on to fire multiple shots across two floors of the building. A third staff member disarmed the boy in what's being described as an act of extreme courage. Prosecutors say the weapon was a shotgun smuggled into school inside a guitar case. France has been hit by weeks of protests where students have barricaded schools, demanding better facilities and more teachers. But this shooting is not thought to be related. Jonathan Savage, Fox News.
4: Actress Selma Blair accused of assaulting two members of a flight crew and others after an outburst on a flight from Los Angeles to New York City yesterday. The next court date for Blair is set for January. Pope Leo will undergo surgery to remove a nodule from his lung.
14: Pope Leo XIV kept up a busy schedule today, holding meetings at the Vatican, but there was shock, concern, and calls for prayers as the first American pope announced the coming surgery on his lung at the end of his Sunday noon blessing in Rome. This is the first major health issue for the 71-year-old Leo since he became Pope 17 months ago. He will undergo the surgery to remove the nodule on his lung at Gemelli Hospital in Rome, where all popes are treated. The Illinois native is in relatively good health and is known to be quite energetic, enjoys sports, and plays tennis.
4: Fox's Lauren Green. Leo is expected to remain in the hospital for a week following the surgery. General Motors says it plans to launch an advanced iteration of its driver assist technology on its 2028 Cadillac Escalade electric vehicle. The automaker already offers a hands-free assisted driving system in many of its vehicles, and the company says this technology would allow drivers to take their eyes off the road. I'm Lee Silasera, and this is Fox News.
15: Auto thefts are down this year compared to where they have been in the past.
16: Rich Johnson with the Insurance Council of Texas says that cuts in homeowner rates are averaging about 4.5% over the past 90 days. He says that means it's a great time to start shopping around. The debate over data centers is dividing Texas along political lines recently. Experts say that Republicans are more growth-oriented while Democrats appeal to the emotional side.
15: I think we have to just find a way to deal with the facts and then anchor there.
16: Todd Furness runs a Dallas-based consulting company called AI Squared. He says that no one is talking about the tax revenue to be gained from those facilities. Texans trade for Marvin Harrison Jr. after beating the Titans for their first win of the season on Sunday. Harrison was a fourth overall pick in the 2024 NFL Draft. I'm Joe Moran.
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0: 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Now, here's your guest host, Connie Willis.
1: We all shine on. Connie Willis here, Instant Karma, John Lennon. It is a John Lennon night here on Coast to Coast AM. He would have been 86 today. 1970s when that song came out. And he wrote and recorded it, Lennon did, on January 27th. It was released only 10 days later. That was it. And Phil Spector, he produced it. George Harrison played guitar. John described the sound he wanted as 1950s, but now. So we'll ask our guest Chuck about that when he comes back. I want to take a moment tonight to help a friend of ours here, a longtime friend of Coast to Coast AM. Many of you know him, Anthony Sanchez. Anthony Sanchez, great guest here on Coast to Coast. I've had him on many times. He and I have worked together. He did a documentary and had me in it, and we talk and we get together and we talk about his Ghost Hunter apps and, you know, his book, UFO Highway. He's a great UFO researcher, software engineer. By the way, he's fantastic at that and fantastic at the Ghost Hunter apps. So we've done shows just on his apps. And by the way, he's the one who wrote my intro and outro here on Coast to Coast AM. Now, I played with it and created, made it mine, but he's the one who built it and said, here's what you want. I said, can you help me? I'm going on Coast to Coast. This is 12 years ago now. I said, I need a good intro and outro when I'm on Coast, something that people will remember. And it wasn't long. I mean, this guy can write. He is so creative. It's amazing. And his website is unreal. His work is unbelievable. He got that back to me soon. I made it mine, and I'm still doing it 12 years later. Now, at one point, if you guys may remember, Anthony got paralyzed from the neck down, and he fought his way back. He is a survivor for sure. He's continuously done that all his life. And also this year, Anthony was laid off in a SI-driven reduction, and he recently lost his best friend, Rick. And Rick was a great guy. I can see why that was his best friend. Now, he has already had his next job. He's got his next job lined up, okay? He got let go, but he's got his next job lined up. However, he needs some help covering a month of basic living expenses. So, asking the Coast family, let's help one of our own. He's been there for us. $5, $10, whatever you can do. Anthony is, he's needing somebody to pay it forward right now. So all you got to do is go to AnthonySanchez.com. AnthonySanchez.com. Help him out. You're going to find a GoFundMe there. And if you want to go straight to GoFundMe, you can do that and search Anthony Sanchez if you'd like to do that. But Anthony, you have fought your way back before. We're going to help you to do it again. You are a part of the Coast family, and thank you for being around as a good, fantastic go-to whenever we're looking for somebody that knows what he's talking about. 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
1: It's Coast to Coast AM. Hey there, Connie Willis back at you. John Lennon tonight's who we're talking about. His birthday today, 89. It was 89 or 86. Now I'm kind of messing it up a little bit there. Chuck?
5: 86.
1: 86, okay. 86. I'm going to do that the rest of the night now. So just correct me when that happens. I don't want email that comes and tells me it. You can do it. It's no problem. Do it in front of the world. That's totally fine. Author and historian Chuck Gunderson is who we are talking with. And you can go find his work, unbelievable work, somefuntonight.com. And that is the backstage story of how the Beatles rocked America, the historic tours of 64 through 66. I'm going to go back to that song we just played, okay? And ask you something about it, all right? So that we all shine on. Let's see. So John went from basically, why did John move from the group protest of Give Peace a Chance to a much more personal warning of instant karma and like in less than a year? I mean, just boom.
5: I think a lot of John's songs and all the Beatles songs that when they broke up and went out as individual musicians were very personal and reflective of their life and their experiences. And I think Instant Karma, I'm so grateful that you played that because it's absolutely one of my favorite songs.
1: Oh,
5: and
1: yay.
5: It's so apropos for everything we kind of live in this life. I mean, you really, all you have to take is that song title, Instant Karma, and flip it. Mm. And just like karma is instant. You know, John really believed that it kind of your stuff that you do, your experiences, your dealings with people is kind of going to have consequences and that actions are going to kind of happen right now instead of in another lifetime. If you believe in, you know, reincarnation or next incarnation or whatever anyone believes. And that we also need to kind of get out in the world and not be so isolated, but rather have experiences with people. And that will really help us kind of get out of this isolationary kind of state of mind that many of us are in with social media, things like that.
1: Well, it's interesting. It's interesting you saying that about John saying that because he had to be in close quarters and secluded along the way so people wouldn't just jump all over him.
5: And at the same time, he was like the influencer of the day, you know?
1: That's true. Yeah, that's true.
5: That we have.
1: Yeah, he would be an influencer. That's what he would be right now.
5: Exactly.
1: For
5: sure. Again, though, when John moved to New York, that was really his moment. He had 10, you know, really great years in New York before he was sadly murdered in December of 1980, only at 40 years old. We think of him as an older person, and it's like 40 is just so young.
1: Yes.
5: You know, his son Sean was only 5. We also have to realize, too, that John had another son, Julian, with his first wife, Cynthia, who was born in 63, I believe. And Julian is just an amazing person in his own right. Great musician, has a lot of wonderful social causes that he participates in. He's really a lot like his father. And a lot of times we kind of miss Julian in the story. And both Julian and Sean are just amazing individuals that have John's DNA in them and will go on and do some of the things that John did in his life that made him such a special person.
1: Mm-hmm. Yeah, I haven't seen Julian in a long, long time doing anything. But there's so much to see now out in the world. But the Beatles still stick out amongst all of the things that are out there now because things are, you know, just content is everywhere. Let me go back to the Beatles and segregated audiences.
5: Yes. So when the Beatles toured in the starting in 1964, they did that major tour in America again, where they did 32 shows in just 33 days, traveling some 20,000 miles from London back to London. America was a very different place that we know it now as. There was Jim Crow laws, there was segregation, and the Beatles really got their first taste of segregation when they came to America in February of 1964, and especially in Miami, being shuttled around in the backs of hotels and seeing the segregation that was kind of operating. And concerts in those days, especially with major artists, they were not allowing people to sit together, all races sitting together. They weren't allowing integrated concerts. Sure, there were integrated concerts happening, but on a much smaller scale. When the Beatles toured America, they were going to start commanding audiences of between 15,000 to, you know, 30, 35,000, which was a lot of people back then to go to a rock concert. And there were certain laws and certain municipalities where, you know, the law had not been passed yet where Jim Crow laws were going to be erased. So all the tour planning was happening prior to that civil rights law being enacted in July of 1964 by President Johnson. But before that, the Beatles manager, Brian Epstein, and his New York counterpart, who helped organize the tour, his name was Norman Weiss from General Artists Corporation. They were a talent agency. They inserted a clause into the Beatles' contract rider. Now, along with other things like providing clean towels for them, portable TV sets, dressing room mirrors, couple cases of cold soda, one of the most important things in their rider, which was only a page and a quarter long. Taylor Swift's has got to be 30, 40 pages. But in this rider, it said that artists will not be required to perform before a segregated audience, which was quite bold considering the act that Johnson would do in July of that year had not been passed yet. And so all the arenas booking them, the stadiums booking them, knew that this had to be in place. And they had to respect that. And John Lennon was asked one time, would you perform before a segregated audience? And his answer was very simple. He said, no. And I'd rather lose our appearance money if we had to do it. Segregation to them was so foreign. There was nothing like that in England where they're from. They performed with black artists all the time. It just wasn't a thing. Maybe in certain pockets, it just wasn't a thing. They came to America, it was completely different. And for four fresh-faced young guys from Liverpool, along with their manager, who, by the way, was not only Jewish, he was gay, which was illegal to be gay in the UK at that time, did this thing where they required everyone to sit together, all races, everybody to enjoy this really great music that was coming out of England.
1: Well, you know, a lot of that stuff also shaped them. That shaped their music, no doubt, going through all this.
5: Absolutely. I mean, Motown was such a force for them. Barry Gordy's stable of artists, and it used to be called Tamla Records, was just amazing. And the Beatles covered many of those acts, especially the girl groups. They would take a girl group song that was talking about boys and make it a song talking about girls, you know, in their own style. They included black performers on their tours here in America. And if those black performers weren't allowed to stay at the same hotel that they were booked to stay, they would cancel the reservation and move on to the next city, which they did in Jacksonville. A lot of people think that Jacksonville was the only place that required this segregation rider, and it was not the case. It was in every concert the Beatles performed in America for all 3 years, that clause in their contract of performing before a non-segregated audience was in that. So it was not a special arrangement just for Jacksonville. It was for everywhere.
1: Right. Well, after John's more popular than Jesus statement produced record burnings, death threats, excuse me. Did you find evidence that he became more frightened or guarded or aware that his words could endanger the other Beatles?
5: Absolutely. So in May of 1966, he gives this interview to this English journalist who they knew very well, Maureen Cleave, and which he said that the Beatles were becoming more popular than Jesus Christ. People would rather go to a Beatles concert than the church. I mean, he's a rock star. He's quipping around, you know, and no one took notice of it in England. Nobody. And it somehow found its way into a teenage kind of teenage magazine called Datebook. And it was about 2 weeks before the tour, the 1966 tour would start. And somehow it came from that Datebook, and the journalist saw that and just blew it out of proportion. John was somewhat right in what he was saying. Secularism had really taken root in England. Churches were emptying out. It was only just the white-haired little old ladies that were going to church at the time. This cultural revolution was happening around the world, and religion was really kind of taking a back seat to everything. But in America, you know, it's much more of a kind of a religious society. And so when John said that, he really got ridiculed from that. And the press just skewered him as soon as they came to the first stop on that tour, which was in Chicago. But one stop in particular where they went was August 19th, 1966 in Memphis, Tennessee. Now, the home of Elvis, I mean, my gosh, this was their boy, their idol, you know. They could never go see him or visit him. But the religious extremism in the South, especially in the Bible Belt, organized Beatle record burnings, boycotting the Beatles. Parents were telling their kids they can't go to that show. And John was quite frightened by all this. I mean, you can see it from the very first press conference when they landed in America. He is nervous. He is kind of knows what he did. He's a naughty schoolboy at this time, if you can kind of imagine that.

0: if they were still touring. We don't know, but we're grateful that they stopped.
1: Chuck Gunderson is who we're talking to. You can find his work at somefuntonight.com. The book is Some Fun Tonight. It's the backstage story of how the Beatles rocked America, the historic tours of 1964 through 1966. He's an historian that is a joy to talk to. And again, somefuntonight.com is where you can go find his work. So the Beatles frequently could not hear themselves on stage. So at what point did John stop experiencing concerts as music and maybe began seeing them more as theater, obligation, maybe even farce?
0: Yeah, John would make quips at press conferences.
1: Yeah, he didn't hold back. Yeah, he wouldn't hold back.
0: Yeah, he didn't say it. Yeah, exactly. And they would say, oh, can you hear yourself on stage? And you'd say, oh, no, we don't have to. We have the records at home we can listen to. Sound technology back in the day was just not as it is today. If you go to your local coffee house and hear a singer-songwriter, he or she's going to have a feedback monitor, which means he or she's going to hear that music back to them where they're playing so they can hear what they're playing. That technology was not invented when the Beatles were touring in America from 64 to 66. They basically plugged their amplification all into one main board where it went out to the speaker columns into the venue or the stadiums. I don't know how they even knew where they were in the song.
1: Yeah.
0: They could not hear themselves singing, but I think it's from all the years and hours of playing together. Ringo would famously quip, like, how do you know where they're at in the song? He goes, oh, I just watch them wiggle their butt, and I knew right when to hit my crash cymbal or something. Sound technology didn't really kind of break through until the Rolling Stones toured America in 1969 was when they started getting sound amplification, feedback speakers, stage monitors, that type of thing. And there are some myths where the Beatles in some venues have that type of technology, but it's simply not the case.
1: Well, I got two questions for you here. I'm going to ask those two only because they may fit in together or they may somehow be kind of close together. But was there one particular concert that you believe John emotionally like decided that touring had to end, even if he had not said it out loud? And also at Candlestick Park. So I don't know if it was there or not, but did John behave like a man mourning the end of something, or like a prisoner realizing the door had finally opened? And you got about 30 seconds to tell me that.
0: Yeah, so they probably, their manager probably had to kick them out the door as early as 1965 to go tour. And they knew it was over, that last tour of 66. And definitely Candlestick Park. They all knew at that moment, this was it, the very last show they're ever going to perform before a live public paying audience.
1: Chuck Gunderson, Connie Willis here. We are talking about John Lennon, 86 today he would have been. SomeFunTonight.com is where you can find out more about Chuck. And I think you'll do that too, won't you? We got more to come. Open lines later. Connie Willis, Coast to Coast AM.

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10: Fox News, I'm Ted Lindner. Just 3 weeks ago till the midterms, President Trump campaigning in Youngstown, Ohio Monday night, claiming his administration's delivered on its goal of growing wages.
11: Under Republican leadership, that's me, income for hardworking Americans has soared. Think of it, the income for a person, average income for a person has soared to the highest level ever recorded by far.
10: Democrats blaming the president for higher health insurance and energy costs. Democratic Congresswoman Ilhan Omar under investigation by federal law enforcement. Fox's David Spunt.
12: Homeland Security investigations led the pre-dawn search of Omar's Washington, D.C. home, which indicates that immigration may be part of the equation in this probe. Agents removed multiple boxes, were told her Minnesota residence was not raided today.
10: Omar says President Trump's been targeting her for 10 years. 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
1: Celebrating Lennon's birthday today would have been 86. Imagine on Coast to Coast AM. 1971 reached number three in America and later became a UK number one following John's death. So the concept was inspired... Great song, one of my favorites. The concept was inspired partly by Yoko Ono's book, Grapefruit. And John later acknowledged that Yoko contributed so much to it that she should have received writing credit from the beginning. So that was Imagine. Good tune. And we'll ask Chuck a little bit about that when he comes back. Right now, I want to remind you, Ghost to Ghost is happening again. It's that time of the year. So the Ghost to Ghost submissions are needed right now. You know the show. Ghost to Ghost on Coast to Coast. I love that. What an ingenious title. And this is George Norrie's thing. This is his thing. So Halloween is almost here. And we need your ghost stories now. So go ahead and start sending the best ghost story that you've got. And we just might pick you to tell your story on the air for our Halloween show on Friday, October 30th. I'm on Halloween night with the 31st with Willis Wing, but the man, our head guy, our main dude, George Norrie's got the ghost to go. So enter your, go ahead with your email, with your name, your phone number, and your best ghost story. You can also check it out on our website if you don't remember, but go to ghoststories@coasttocoastam.com.
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1: Connie Willis here, back on Coast to Coast AM with Chuck Gunderson. We are celebrating John Lennon's birthday this evening. He would have been 86 years old. And if you want to learn even more about all the things that we're talking about tonight, make sure you go and you look up Chuck's website at somefuntonight.com. So going back to the song Imagine, which... Beautiful song. Is it, Chuck, really more of a, is it really a general peace song, or is it a radical political manifesto disguised in a beautiful song, piano ballad? I think he's kind of good at that. Did the gorgeous melody help people accept its message, or do you think it allowed millions of listeners to avoid thinking about what John was actually proposing there?
7: Wow, that's a really loaded question. I think you, again, like said it all. I think it's everything you said, and it can be everything you said. But for me, I take the song Imagine very personally. I want to leave the planet in a better place than when I found it. And I can only do that individually by the people I know or interact with or do some sort of commercial business with or whatever. I mean, I need to be my best, and I need to imagine all of us trying to help each other and make this place a better place to live. And I think John's song resonates with me because it encouraged me, it encourages me, and it motivates me to do that.
1: Who's your favorite Beatle?
7: Oh man, it's every day of the week. Who is it? I don't have a favorite Beatle. I have a Beatle manager, Brian Epstein. I think he was a great manager. But gosh, if you nail me most of the time, I'm going to say George Harrison. I love George.
1: Really?
7: Love everything about him. Just his humor, his his spiritualism, his rock and roll edge, his style. I mean, if you look at him through the years, I mean, God, that 1968 like White Album photo of him. He's just a great looking rock and roll star. You know what I mean? And he's got great music. It's so underrated.
1: And he did have the great abs like you were talking. He had some abs going on there. Now, you know, you'll find this interesting. The very, let's see, one, two, three. I think it was the third radio station I was at. It was all music radio. This was oldies. It was in Sarasota, Florida. And it was City Island is where this dumpy little WKRP in Cincinnati little radio station was. But you were in Sarasota, okay, in the beautiful Longboat Key and Siesta Key area, St. Armand Circle, beautiful area. And it was band-aided together. If you went to the bathroom in high heels, your heels would go into the floor. I mean, this thing was beat up, but we all loved it there. We were all just fun jocks on the air having a good time. And once in a while, I mean, some amazing people lived in that area, right? So one of the people that lived, I think her name was Sharon. It was George Harrison's sister. And from time to time, she would pop into the station and ask us to produce something or, you know, copy something. I think it was Sharon.
7: That's
1: very
7: Harrison.
1: English name, right? What?
7: Yeah, Louise Harrison.
1: Oh, that's it. It was Louise. That's right. I'm sorry. Oh, that was way off on that, wasn't it? That's who it was. And she'd come in and then she started picking me. Connie, can you do that? I'm like, I'm really bad technically. She said, no, you do a good job. You know, she would come to our station often. It was kind of like, wow, this is kind of cool, isn't it? This is George Harrison's sister here. That's pretty neat. Did you ever meet her or you just knew the name?
7: I did meet Lou. She's a very interesting person. And
1: yes.
7: Actually, she lived in America before the Beatles came to America. And actually, George was the first Beatle to visit America in 1963. His sister lived in Benton, Illinois. And if you go there to Benton, Illinois, there's a big, like, kind of a statue to George, like a painted kind of sign to George Harrison of his visit there. And he actually saw the sights. He went to New York City, went on top of the Empire State Building. If you Google George Harrison in New York, 1963, you'll see those images of him with that long hair, this tight suit. And people must have looked at this guy like, who is this guy? I mean, he is so weird looking. And next year they come and they're this global phenomenon, you know.
1: Wow.
7: It was after you know, a lot of hard work to get there. I mean, just by appearing on the Ed Sullivan didn't make them famous. It was really all that work they had done previously to get to that point. And that was really the thing that kind of broke them through.
1: All right, you're going to have to let me know when his birthday will be celebrated because it sounds like you want to talk about him on another show. So we can definitely do that. It sounds like you got a lot, so that's cool. So, all right, did any of the Beatles, what was the UFO story? I mean, would they be listening to Coast AM Would any of them?
7: I think they would. I mean, look, this would not be Coast to Coast unless we didn't have a UFO story, correct?
1: That's right. That's
7: so
1: right.
7: John claims that he saw a UFO while living in New York City. I believe it was in 1974. It was during, let me see, it was during his period when he was separated from Yoko. So he was living with May Payne, who was an assistant at, with John and Yoko. And they were kind of on the terrace of their apartment at the time, overlooking the East River. And John claims, and Mae claims, that he said, look, there's a UFO right over there hovering over the river. Now, I don't know if that was substance related or what, but John Lennon goes down. He says it publicly, I saw a UFO. So I definitely think he would be not only a Coast listener, but a Coast insider.
1: Oh, absolutely. Yeah. He'd probably say, you know what? I want to be on with Connie again. Can I be on with Connie again? No, John, you've been on too many times this month.
7: Absolutely.
1: I love that. I love that. So, okay. Now you are just, you know, you're a huge fan, obviously, to do all the stuff you're doing with them and all that you've studied and all that you've learned. Okay. So you came to Denver. Tell me about where I live right now. And you were telling me about this story. I was like, no, don't finish telling me. Tell me on the air. So I'm looking forward to hearing the rest of this, because the places you mentioned, I know. And now I know some of these little great backstories.
7: Oh, well, thank you. My wife and I really wanted to visit Red Rocks Amphitheater, which is in the foothills of Denver. It's an outdoor amphitheater built into these beautiful red rocks. And the Beatles appeared there on August 26, 1964. So it always been on my bucket list. I'd really love to see a show at Red Rocks. So one of our favorite acts, Duran Duran, was coming to Red Rocks. So we thought, this is a perfect time. Let's go see Duran Duran. We love their music. Going to go see Red Rocks. But while we're in Denver, let's book the hotel where the Beatles stayed those 2 days in August, called the Brown Palace. The Brown Palace is still there in Denver. It's the oldest hotel in Denver, built in the late 1890s. And so I called to book a room. And on the website, I noticed there were historic tours of the Brown Palace where you could go with the house historian and go on a little tour and hear about all the lore of the Brown Palace Hotel, which is quite interesting in itself. So I talked to her. I booked the room and we booked a little tour. And so upon check-in, I was pleasantly surprised when the agent behind the desk said, Chuck, we're so glad you're here. And because you're here, and we know you're a Beatles historian, and you brought your book with you to give to us, thank you very much. We have booked you into the Beatles suite. And
1: wow.
7: I couldn't believe it. I mean, I was like, you got to be kidding me. Now, obviously, the suite has been reconfigured since August 26th and 27, 1964.
1: How could they have changed the sheets and the pillowcases? What was wrong with them? They should have kept
7: if they just, did, they cut them up and they sold them off. But
1: smart.
7: At least we were looking out the same windows that the Beatles would have looked out and would have seen the throngs of people below them yelling their name and saying, we want the Beatles, all night long. It was quite amazing. And then we also realized that it was 59 years to the day they were there.
1: That's amazing. That's like spooky even.
7: It was great.
1: That is so cool, because I lived catty corner to there when I first got here. I lived like kind of catty quarter to there, maybe a block or two away. And I remember, I didn't know the history of that place. I just know when I saw it, I went, wow, there's something about this place. It was beautiful on the outside. It was interesting on the inside. And it just has this vibe. To me, it was totally haunted, but it just had this vibe too of, lots has happened here. And so for you to tell me that, I had no idea. And you had to feel that vibe as well, obviously.
7: I absolutely felt the vibe. And then to be at Red Rocks 59 years, almost to the day that they performed at Red Rocks to boot.
1: Lucky you. I haven't been there yet. I want to go there, but it's just awesome to hear music there.
7: One of the best places in America.
1: That's right. It's beautiful. I know that. And the sound is supposed to be amazing. Well, you're saying that. You're saying that. Exactly. So the Beatles did play there.
7: Yeah, they played there on August 26, 1964. They did one show. And believe it or not, they did not sell all the tickets. There was about... Red Rocks had about a 9,000-seat capacity, and they sold about 7,000 tickets or so. But back in the day, Red Rocks was not like it is today. Way less security, way less ticket takers, and it was very easy for people, kids especially, to come up, jump the fence, and go sit for free at Red Rocks. So there was a lot of freebie people at Red Rocks that night, and pictures do show that it was filled almost all the way to the top.
1: Amazing place. And I'm so happy that you got to do what you got to do here at the Brown Palace. I didn't know that. That was really nice surprise to hear that when you were talking about it. Okay, so Ron Howard's 8 days a week. Tell me about that and your part in that, your role.
7: Yeah, so 8 days a week was a project that the Beatles wanted to put together about their kind of touring years. Both a little bit in Britain and in America. And they kind of had an idea that they wanted to show a lot of concert footage from all over the place. And when they realized that they couldn't get the concert footage, they decided to kind of put a retrospect out of the Beatles' career from, say, 1963 to 1966. That was the core of the documentary. Of course, a big core of that documentary were the American touring years, 64, 65, 66. And a friend of mine had gone into Ron Howard's office one day to talk with him, because I'd been talking with some of the collaborators on the project. And they said, "Oh, yeah, Chuck, we went in, and your book is like right in front of Ron Howard's desk."
1: Nice. Congratulations.
7: That was great, because I also know, too, that like the Beatles company Apple, after the book was released, they wrote about a year later and said that the four shareholders would like a copy of your book. Well, the shareholders are, of course, Paul, Ringo, Olivia Harrison, who's George's widow, and Yoko, who's John's widow. But that documentary is fun. I helped him on some of the aspects of the touring years in America, and it was really fun. I got a couple credits in the movie, and you know, it was great to be part of a Beatles project. I mean, I'll do anything for those guys. They're really good people. They're putting out great products still, and we'll still be talking about them another 50 years from now.
1: Did you get a chance to meet all of them?
7: Only briefly. I met Ringo very briefly at his exhibit in L.A. at the Grammy Museum. We helped put together an exhibit and some artifacts, and he was there. It was great to say hi to him. Also, a very, very brief encounter with Paul at the Cirque du Soleil Love show that they did in Las Vegas. But yes, very, very brief, but it was great to just be in their presence. George and John, no.
1: Man, and as much as you love George, but you met Louise, so that's cool. That's funny.
7: Hey, Louise is the next best thing, right?
1: So. That's right. Yeah, they'd always say she looks just like him, and I'm just thinking I don't see it. I just see her, you know. She just look right at you and tell you what she needed, and you'd be like, okay, I'll get right to it. You know, she would come in, ask what she wanted, and then take off, and then she'd show back up again at some point. It's like, wow, that's pretty cool. So how were the personalities of the Beatles? I mean, were they serious, or were they little pranksters, or, you know, when they were just being them?
7: Everything you mentioned. They had so much about them. Their style, their wit, their boldness, their seriousness, their creativity, their musicianship. It was just all there. I mean, you put them in a movie and all of a sudden they're really great actors. You know, you put them in other situations and they're really good at what they do. Yeah. You have them talk about very serious things and they can talk about very serious things. And we have to remember that when the Beatles were the Beatles, they were in their 20s. I mean, we kind of think of them as like, oh, yeah, they're doing the White Album and they're, you know, 40 or something. No, they were done with the Beatles. John, I believe, was like 30 or something like that. And he's done. They're just very young kids. And again, they're from Liverpool, this forgotten, tiny seaside port town in England. And they just come together, this cultural force that just kind of changes everything. I mean, they go to India and they bring back all the Indian culture, and all of a sudden everybody's interested in yoga and eating different things, vegetarian and all that stuff. They wear these certain, you know, their hairstyles. Everybody's hair goes down after the Ed Sullivan show. You know, they want to play their instruments that they're playing, their brands that they're playing. They wear certain clothes. Everybody's going to wear those clothes. They were just trendsetters in everything that they did. It was just amazing to see.
1: Good stuff. Well, hey, I want to thank you for being here with me this time and talking about John Lennon and the Beatles. Do you want to say anything else really quickly before you take off, where people can find you, or any other last words?
7: No, I just really appreciate being on Coast. I love being on all the time. If you're interested in the book, obviously you can get it on Amazon. If you go to my website at somefuntonight.com, I will personally sign the book for you so you can have that for yourself. But always a great time on Coast. Keep the Beatles spirit alive. Keep John's mission, his life, everything about him alive, and the good things that he tried to promote for world peace, for loving everyone. Thank you, Connie.
1: Thanks, Chuck. We'll talk to you soon. Chuck Gunderson. You can go find him at somefuntonight.com, somefuntonight.com. And if you forget it, then check us out over at our website and you can look up all the information of where to find them. Open lines coming up next. Connie Willis here. It's Coast to Coast AM.

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5: Another stop on the campaign blitz. I'm Lisa Lucera, Fox News. President Trump in Youngstown, Ohio, in support of Senator John Husted, who's facing a tough race against Democrat and former Senator Sherrod Brown and Vivek Ramaswamy, who's hoping to defeat Democrat Amy Acton in the race for governor. The president repeating a familiar theme this election cycle, telling the crowd to act as if he's on the ballot.
6: In a way, I am on the ballot because they will try and destroy everything we've done and the country has never done. I had to take a little bit of a veer toward the Islamic Republic of Iran because we could not let them have a nuclear weapon. I'm sorry.
5: And on Venezuela, the president said the capture of former leader Nicolas Maduro was one of the greatest military attacks in history. President Trump says he's spoken with Saudi Crown Prince Mohammed bin Salman after an attack on the Riyadh airport by Iran-backed forces.
7: A ballistic missile launched by Houthi forces in Yemen targeted the building, killing 13 people, including an American citizen. Just a day later, a second attack by the Houthis against the same airport, killing another person. As for the U.S. response, Secretary of State Marco Rubio calling the attacks blatant disregard for innocent civilian life.
5: Fox's Trey Inks in Tel Aviv speaking to reporters this afternoon. President Trump did not say whether the U.S. would respond to the Houthis. Police in Lansing, Michigan say they could be dealing with a serial killer after 5 men were killed along a hiking trail in less than a year.
8: The victims were all homeless white men. They were all sleeping along the Lansing River Trail. They were killed in the middle of the night. 4 of them had severe trauma to the face and head. So many similarities. The chief of police says you can't ignore the possibility of one killer.
5: Fox's Mike Tobin. A man has been charged with murder in connection with one of the killings. Police haven't ruled out that he could be connected to the other 4. 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
5: A double murder-suicide in Northern California involving a former member of law enforcement.
12: Marin County Sheriff's Office responding to a shots-fired call at a home Sunday evening, finding three people fatally shot inside. Officials identifying the three as 68-year-old Kevin Mannix, a former San Francisco Police Department sergeant, his 65-year-old wife, Ann, a retired San Francisco Police deputy chief, and their 24-year-old daughter, Catherine. The department revealing they believe Mr. Mannix shot his family before turning the gun on himself. The San Francisco Police Officers Association taking to Facebook to say the suspected murder-suicide has left our entire SFPD family reeling, adding there are no words that can fully capture the depth of this tragedy. Nor are there simple answers to the painful questions we are all asking. Kristen Goodwin, Fox News.
5: American economists Robert E. Hall and Michael Woodford have won the Nobel Memorial Prize in Economics for their work on models that have helped governments and central banks manage economic shocks like energy crises and inflation. There's a new number one player in men's tennis.
13: Alexander Zverev clinching the number one spot in the year-end ATP rankings. Zverev becoming the first German to earn the honor and the oldest player to accomplish the feat for the first time at 29 years and 217 days old. He began 2026 without having won a major title, but Zverev captured both the French and U.S. Open Grand Slams this year, the German finishing more than 800 points ahead of the injured Jannik Sinner. Carlos Alcaraz ended 2025 as the world number one.
5: Fox's Frank Lanza. San Francisco 49ers linebacker Dre Greenlaw suspended for one game after headbutting Seattle's Ernest Jones. Greenlaw will miss San Francisco's game next Monday night against Washington, pending an appeal tomorrow. I'm Lee Silasera. This is Fox News.
14: Everything is getting more expensive, but in Texas, insurance is going down. That includes the cost of car insurance.
15: Auto thefts are down this year compared to where they have been in the past.
14: Rich Johnson with the Insurance Council of Texas says that cuts in homeowner rates are averaging about 4.5% over the past 90 days. He says that means it's a great time to start shopping around. The debate over data centers is dividing Texas along political lines recently. Experts say that Republicans are more growth-oriented, while Democrats appeal to the emotional side.
16: I think we have to just find a way to deal with the facts and then anchor there.
14: Todd Furness runs a Dallas-based consulting company called AI Squared. He says that no one is talking about the tax revenue to be gained from those facilities. Texans trade for Marvin Harrison Jr. after beating the Titans for their first win of the season on Sunday. Harrison was a fourth overall pick in the 2024 NFL Draft. I'm Joe Moran.
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1: There's a jealous guy, John Lennon. The celebration of his music continues here on Coast to Coast AM tonight. Would have been his 86th birthday today. 1971 was that tune, and the melody actually began in India in like 68 as a completely different Beatles era song called Child of Nature. And John later replaced the nature imagery with an unusually direct admission of insecurity, jealousy, and possessiveness. It was never released as a Lennon single during his lifetime. And some of you maybe have never even heard of that tune. Well, there you go. Hey, guess what's coming up next? It's open line. So call in and let's talk here on Coast to Coast AM.
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1: Hey there, we are back on Coast to Coast AM. Connie Willis here with you. Great music. That was great conversation. Thank Chuck again for being there with us. Great information. Loved hearing the Denver story and the Brown Palace story in the Red Rocks. That's amazing. Just living here and recognizing too that those are unbelievable places that you definitely have to go. I've only done like a morning walk up to the Red Rocks. You know, a lot of people go. Most people know it, even if they don't live here. Okay. So if you're saying, I don't know what that is, well, just go look it up. Go look up redrocks.com, I'm sure. And it's gorgeous, it's beautiful. And as soon as you see it, you're going to go, I want to be there. It is a concert hall, I guess, arena, I guess, right there in the Red Rocks that are just beautiful. And the seats go up. The stage is down below. You look down at the stage as the seats go up with the rocks all around you. And of course, you see the Rockies, and it's just absolutely beautiful. And at nights with the different lights. But in the daytime, what happens is everybody that wants to walk and run and jog and run upstairs and exercise or just go there to be seen, you know, or just to watch what, you know, what everybody's doing. That's a big deal too. So I did see that. And of course I'm panting, trying to climb that thing. And there's a little hiking area around it too. So, you know, you'll pant too if you walk up those steps, I guarantee it. I don't know if they have an elevator. They have to have an elevator somewhere. Because not every, I could barely do it. And I walk 5 miles a day. I was just like, I can't breathe. Somebody help me. So anyway, that was really interesting. And the Brown Palace is absolutely the vibe of hauntedness. it's gorgeous. It sticks out. I remember going by and I just stopped and I went, whoa, what is it? Because there's, you know, tall buildings all over the place around it. And I'm just looking at it saying, there's something to this. This is something special here. And so it was great to hear him tell that story. I didn't know it. I just thought it was always haunted. I could say that for sure. So thank you again, Chuck Gunderson. Good stuff. Good stuff. So the lines are open. And with fall in the air, Halloween approaching, and Willis Ween waiting for us on October 31, I want to hear from you tonight. So let's make it autumnal. Let's make it creative, just a little creepy, you know, because the fall, you get that crisp air, you get the football season, you get homecomings, right? You get parades, you get pumpkin patches, and the leaves all turn. It's just, and here it's really huge, not just to leaf peep, I think they call it, or yeah, leaf peeping. You also get all the hot springs in the state of Colorado. And I know there's some other places too, but you know, that's like a big thing too in these neat little towns. So it just fall is wonderful. Whether I was in Kentucky or Florida or Philly or, you know, here or Northern California, it's just fall, right? Fall is really, really cool. So let's do some of this. I know you can call in and ask about anything you want, talk about anything you want, but what is your favorite fall activity? And let me just spark some people coming in with some ideas. What is your favorite fall activity? And does the arrival of autumn make you more interested in exploring the mysteries or the unknown? Do you believe fall is a better time to go Bigfooting? Have you ever had a strange encounter in the woods when the air turned colder and the leaves began to fall? I know Bigfooting wise, I enjoy it better in the seasons that are cool enough. Well, they're not too cold that you don't want to go, but they're cool enough to rid of the bugs, especially spiders in Alabama. Whoa, man, they're rough. They are rough. And would you rather visit a Halloween attraction designed to frighten you or spend one night inside a location that's believed to be genuinely haunted? And where would you choose? You know, so that kind of gets you into the thought in the mind that I'm thinking of for tonight, even though you could ask anything. So let's see what you guys do when we hit the phones here. Open lines. Let's see here. Oh my goodness. Where are we going to go? Let's go to first time caller Lance from Montana. Beautiful state as well. I hear, I haven't seen it yet, but I'd like to. Welcome to Coast AM, Lance. How are you tonight?
6: I'm doing quite well. Thank you, Ms. I just wanted to speak to Mr. Gunderson.
1: You did.
6: I appreciate all the information that he brought to color in the, you know, the Beatles.
1: Uh-oh, did we lose him? I think we lost Lance. Okay, we'll go west of the Rock. Oh, there you are. Okay. We lost you there for a second. So
6: I'm sorry. Yeah, it's Montana, you know. Big state, not much cell coverage. So I'm pointing my phone the right way. Mr. Gunderson, I appreciate how much he brought to color in, you know, some of the bibliography of the Beatles and their personal lives and details. I think one overarching tenet of the conversation that was missing is how much every artist, I don't care if it's a two-man group, four-man group, or however, how beholden everyone is to the label to marketed and become famous.
1: Mm-hmm.
6: And I think, you know, as the Beatles, I mean, you know, this is, you know, common knowledge. They spend tens of thousands of hours, you know, as cover band in Germany, perfecting their sound, their technique, I think, just to find a way to, I think it's more about being creative market geniuses that are able to be able to perform.
1: Do you think that was more of their label, or do you think that was their influence?
6: I think the label actually is the overarching control of what sound actually comes out on the airwaves. Think about it. Ever since radio and music were broadcast over the air, it's always been somebody that dictates, this is what the people want to hear, that we think people want to hear.
1: Yeah, they start molding it to only be 3.5 minutes long, et cetera, et cetera, right?
6: Et cetera, et cetera, exactly. So
1: that's right.
6: Regardless, I mean, I admire, I spent 15 years as a performing live musician, just as on-call talent. Mm-hmm. I've never taken a claim to fame for anything, but the...
1: But you know the life.
6: Yeah, exactly. And if you want to get somewhere and you want to be big, you better have your own money to create your own label.
1: That's right.
6: Hence Death Row Records. I mean, I'm not a big fan of rap or anything, but Dr. Dre, I mean, you know, out of nowhere, created his own sound, generated his own money to make his own label, and now it's an industry, his own industry. You know, but for the initial artists breaking in after, you know, I think it all ties into when music was electrified, the bass and then the guitar and et cetera. The label's always kind of been the one that holds the sway over what sound is actually produced and released over the airwaves. And
1: you know what? It's interesting that you're saying that, because I just, again, think of Billy Joel, because he would fight it. You know, he would fight them on it, and the label, and he would fight for his band. You know, we want you and not the rest of your band. He's like, oh, no, I got here because the rest of my band, we're all doing it. You know, he was constantly fighting with them. And maybe, you know, from being in it, did the Beatles constantly fight with the label, or did they just follow it back then?
6: That I cannot speak to, because I am too young and not privy to that information. However, I met Mr. Joel back in 1998. Yes, 1998.
1: Was he a nice guy?
6: He's a very direct man.
1: I've heard that before.
6: I think that is what enabled his success.
1: Yeah.
6: Because we as individuals and the owners of our own individual sound and creativity do have the ability to say, well, I can capitulate to the label and be like, okay, we'll bend and flex a little because we can mass market to millions. Or I know artists that have spent 35 years in the industry, created their own recording studios and labels, and market to tens of thousands. But they do it their way, and they have the stiff spine. And, you know, I think with Mr. Joel, his, you know, just straightforward, no, it's, you know, my thing. And being able to find some producer, or, you know, back in his time, you know, 70s, early 80s, you know, an up-and-coming label that's looking for a solid talent to sign, that's like, hey, let's work together and we're going to kick everybody else in the chops and make a name for ourselves. Yeah, you can rise to that level of fame and individuality, and, you know, create your own niche in the world.
1: Well, I can tell you this. When I did music radio, I was jock for music radio for like 15 years. And at one point I was doing country music, and that was in the mid 90s when it was really, really happening. And all the different people that came in, we actually, broke records back then. We actually were helping them break their records, and which is, I think, the only format that was doing that at the time. And so these people would come in, Garth Brooks, Travis Tritt, Clint Black, all the different country artists along the way, even, we'd get the good classic ones as well with Willie and Waylon and Johnny. And you would see especially the new ones, you would see all their, they had a crew with them, marketing that song, talking about them, staying in the studio when you're interviewing them. I mean, it was amazing. So I found from the stories I've heard and what I went through was that, at the time, it just seemed like the country singers and artists really had people really working with them, and they all enjoyed each other like a family. And I didn't always hear that from all the other types of music. What do you think about that?
6: True. If you look back to the early days of Cash and Waylon and all of them, they actually rode around in old station wagons with their producer and their agent.
1: That's right.
6: And yes. if
1: their family.
6: Yeah, exactly. And if one, good, bad, or indifferent, if one takes the time to research back into some of the early history, and this dovetails back to what I was saying about when music became electrified and all of a sudden the label became the precedent, and the artist started, I think Frankenstein created his own monster, and in a way today it's now destroying him. Everything is beholden to the label, the marketing, your agent, your producer, and God bless everybody that's got the talent to create, and design a sound and create a band and stick together.
1: And deal with all that. Exactly. Lance, thanks for calling in. I want to thank you. I want to get to some other callers as well. But, man, I could talk to you all night about that for sure. I appreciate your thoughts because that's right on. You can talk about that for a long time. It's very true. And I should have gotten into that part. The time just flies, right? That was 2 hours with Chuck, but time just flies. And that would have been some good stuff to ask him. But, it can be done in the future. He's still around. I bet he had some answers for that too. So thank you for that perspective. Let's go to wildcard line number one to continue with open lines and talk to Tim out of Alberta, Canada. Hey there, Tim. How are you? Welcome to Coast AM.
7: Hey, thank you, Connie. It was a great show tonight listening to Chuck. I'm just north of Lance, East Montana. I'm in Alberta. We're having a referendum vote in 9 days. Go out on our own from Canada.

0: Leon Rimes, which is performing in British Columbia at a mountain music festival. She was staying in the same hotel. I didn't know who she was. And my puppy, my little black lab, Cody, was taking a leak or getting ready to leave. And she saw him and came over and picked him up and hugged him and et cetera, et cetera. So anyways, when she left, when their parents were getting ready to leave, the manager came over and said, blah, blah, blah, you know who that is? I said, no, I really don't follow country. So the Grammy Awards was that winter, and there was that girl. She walked out in the street stage to get a Grammy. I said, my wife said, Lynn, that's a girl from the parking lot. But anyways.
1: Oh, my. That's cool.
0: Yeah, and she became a star. That was, you know, that was 1996. Yeah, exactly. It would be the mm-hmm. summer of 96. Because my dog was a puppy then. But Chuck was talking about the Beatles. Now, you probably know this, Connie, that John Lennon, and happy birthday, John. He's probably listening to this program tonight with Art Bell in heaven. With Fred Fernow and Cornelius White Sr., I'm sure of that. But
1: there you go.
0: They went to this concert in England. Buddy Holly was in England performing, and Paul and John went to see him. And they were they were struck by his performance. And some people said, I don't know where I heard this. It could have been close, but the Buddy Holly band, the Crickets, was named kind of like after the Beatles, you know, insect. Did you hear
1: about
0: that?
1: Right. That's right. That's right. Yeah. Yeah. I was playing old, even though I'm not an oldies, you know, my oldies are 80s, right? But during that time, I was actually working with oldies radio, which was the 50s and the 60s. You heard that. So,
0: I'm
1: absolutely.
0: Oldies, I'm 72 next month, and I saw the Beatles on Ed Sullivan on a black and white TV back in the mid-60s. My older brothers, like, you know, 8 and 10 years older than me, you know, they wanted to see this. And so I was in the living room, and I thought it was really something. I ended up with a Yeah Yeah T-shirt. So there you go, right?
1: I love it. Hey, thanks for calling in and letting us know about that, as Tim, and I hope, I'd love y'all to be the 51st day. Bring it on, baby. Woo! I like it. You know, not afraid to say, I think it'd be great, but, you know, we all have different opinions, right? Hey, Connie Willis here. Let's hear some call and say what you want. It's open lines, but hey, it's up to you, whatever you want to talk about. Connie Willis here on Coast to Coast AM Open Lines.

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5: Fox News, I'm Sue Guzman. Democratic Congresswoman Ilhan Omar under investigation by federal law enforcement. Fox's David Spont reports.
6: Homeland Security investigations led the pre-dawn search of Omar's Washington, D.C. home, which indicates that immigration may be part of the equation in this probe. Agents removed multiple boxes, were told her Minnesota residence was not raided today.
5: Omar says President Trump's been targeting her for political retribution for years. Fighting between Russia and Ukraine continues after President Trump claimed he brokered an energy ceasefire.
7: Russia again struck Ukraine's energy infrastructure. President Zelensky told Fox there is no indication Putin is willing to stop. The Pentagon is reportedly threatening to cut off intelligence sharing and block weapon sales to pressure Zelensky.
5: Fox's Jennifer Griffin. 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
1: And whatever gets you through the night. Yep, that's John Lennon with Elton John. 1974 here on Coast to Coast AM and Open Lines. We still got the music going for you. Now, this became John's only solo number one in America during his lifetime. Elton played piano and sang harmony and then bet John that the song would reach number one. So John lost the bet and he joined Elton at Madison Square Garden, which actually became John's final major concert appearance. But that's what gets you through the night. At the beginning, it kind of sounds a little bit like Saturday Night Live music, doesn't it? I don't watch that anymore, but back in the day when I did, it kind of sounded like that sound. Well, it was kind of during that time. No, it was a little later for me when I was watching that. So anyway, open line and you, but you know what? Right, because you want serious conversations and truthful information about the unknown, right? We all want to know what the truth is. And you come here hoping to get another piece of it or something, right? Well, unfortunately, a lot of hearsay can be repeated until it sounds like fact. It happens all the time. I see it and it kills me. There's a lot of embellishment out there and it can, it eventually becomes accepted as it being real and being passed down, that it's real and no one even knows where it comes from. So I'm not the person to study these subjects from a computer and what's going on here? What's it, read everybody's books and their encounters. I'm doing it myself. Okay. I'm going into the woods myself. I'm going into the haunted locations. I've done it all my life and in places where activity is always happening. I am a lifelong experiencer and abductee. I've been taken throughout my life. I came out with that about a year ago here on Coast to Coast AM to tell you this is why I can talk about it deeper with a lot of the guests, because I'm coming from the experiencer side from it. So beside me is Jim Peniston, whose physical encounter at Rendlesham, 1980, the Rendlesham UFO incident, became one of history's most important military UFO cases and also gave us the Peniston Code. So together, Jim and I, we bring you now, it's pretty new, we bring you Connie Willis Live on YouTube along with Jim Peniston, and it's free for you, it's free for everybody. You can go, all my other shows are paid membership stuff. But this is free. We have a lot of fun. And what we do is we keep it real. Who better to get the truth from than real experiencers? And we are that. And we are looking for you, too, if you're one. So search us out, Connie Willis Live. Watch our previous programs and subscribe to. If you forget the name of Connie Willis Live, well, you can find it. If you want to know where it is, and I hope you do, find it at ConnieWillis.com.
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1: It's Coast to Coast AM that you're listening tonight. It is open lines right now, and we're talking about whatever you want to talk about. I was trying to get into the fall, Halloween-ish kind of things happening, but, kind of hard after Chuck leaves with all the Beatles information and John Lennon and celebrating the 86th birthday that would have been. So I understand that you guys are wanting to talk about that too. That's all fine. All good. Thank you for telling your stories. I appreciate it. It's always nice. So let's go to wildcard line number 3, Indiana. Let's talk to Bill. How you doing, Bill? Welcome to Coast AM.
10: Good morning, Connie. Thanks for taking my call. I wanted to thank you for making this show in part a tribute to John Lennon, who, as you've mentioned, would have been 86 years old had not been so tragically taken from us. And quickly mention that Coach Mike Ditka of the Bears passed.
1: That's right.
10: And he was 86. Right. So there's a little numerology going on there, perhaps.
1: Interesting.
10: I'm calling from a suburb just north of Indianapolis called Noblesville, and I've got kind of a wild Beatles story to relate. This took place when I was about a year old, so of course I wasn't involved, but the Beatles played here back in September of 64 at the State Fair, and actually on the 3rd of September, they played 2 sold-out shows at the Coliseum at the State Fair. And they ended up staying at the Speedway Motel, where the 500 is held there, the Indianapolis 500. And the story actually involves Ringo, and it's all well-documented, but I don't think it's that well-known. He had insomnia there early in the morning of September 4th and was kind of wandering around, and he ran into an Indiana State Trooper who actually took him out in his car for a ride around. He let Ringo get behind the wheel, and this is true. This sounds crazy, but he was tooling around, and another police car saw them, and they actually had to hide down an alleyway to avoid, getting pulled over by the other cop. Ringo then mentions to the state trooper that he's a bit hungry. And they drive up from Indianapolis, about 20 miles north near where I am in Noblesville. And this trooper actually lived on a horse farm here. And his wife ended up making some breakfast for him and hosting him.
1: Oh, how cool.
10: And
1: excellent.
10: They ended up going to a restaurant nearby here. But it's just very strange because here, one of the things Ringo had talked about, like on David Letterman's show, that he had actually evaded a police car in another police car and ended up taking this crazy ride up here to this horse farm in Noblesville. And while Ringo was out there kind of looking around the grounds of the farm, he saw the trooper's wife. And, was talking to her, and she said something on the order of, you know, I'll be glad to fix you some food, but you're going to have to hold your horses while I tend to mine, because she was out taking care of the horses early that morning. So this is all well documented, but I bring this up because Chuck had mentioned earlier that it was very rare for the Beatles to get out and around the cities that they were in, like in Vegas, that story. But here was a case where at least Ringo really got to go and experience some of the local atmosphere, so to speak. So I just wanted to relate that. And thank you again for honoring John's memory.
1: Well, thank you for calling in, and that's great. Thanks for telling that. I had no idea about that. I bet there's some other little stories like that along the way that some of us will never, ever know. And I love those kind. Those are excellent. So we are enjoying open lines together and your phone calls, and so many, I never know who to talk to next. East of the Rockies, let's talk to Keith out of Cleveland. Hi there, Keith. Welcome to Coast AM.
11: Thank you, Connie. How are you?
1: I'm all right. How are you?
11: On a beautiful fall day, have to appreciate the weather while we have it. Yes,
1: absolutely.
11: Tremendous, interesting topics, and talking about the Beatles, because I grew up during their time, and just enjoying the music, and that type of music inspired me so much to be in the field, either with music or other entertainment. And that's what brought me to going into news and being on the radio doing news. So that was definitely an inspiration, and music like the Beatles always inspired me. I think I have every Beatles album. I was obsessed with them because I grew up during that time.
1: Sure. What was the call letters of the station you were at that you did news?
11: It was actually in Phoenix called KTAR. And believe me,
1: is that what you would say? What would you say? Would you say the news at KTAR? What would you do? Let me hear your. How would you intro
11: to KTAR in Phoenix? This is Keith. And believe me.
1: So I'm sorry, I interrupted your Beatles stuff.
11: No problem, because I miss being in broadcasting, because over 20 years ago, I went blind dealing with a certain health condition, but I'm doing very, very, very, very well. But in many, many ways, going blind made me appreciate music more. So still listening to the Beatles is unbelievable to me. I think I have every album they have, and within the last few years, when a certain artist, Paul McCartney, was coming to Cleveland, I said, I have to go. I have to see him. I have to go. And I was able to get tickets and literally almost front row because of being disabled. And I just happened to bring something with me, and listening to the concert and listening to him after the concert, I pulled out what I brought with me. It was a 45 that my parents gave me when I was a kid of Let It Be, and it was in pristine condition. And I figured, hey, I'm going to bring it with me. Why not? And then I figured after the concert, and he's meeting a few people, I was able to go up, meet Paul, and when I started talking, he goes, my God, that voice comes from you, because I'm only about 5'8". And then I said, Mr. McCartney, how much I love your music. And I said, I even have here with me a 45 in pristine condition of Let It Be, because it was my favorite song ever when I was a kid, and I still love it. And I asked him to sign it, and he did for me. And he said, you're more than welcome, and thank you, and enjoy.
1: Well, that's a great story. That is excellent. Congrats for meeting him. That's really special.
11: That made my whole time. It made me appreciate things so much more, and anything is possible, and we can still enjoy dreams and experiences.
1: That's right. That's right. Let me ask you this. Do you still have the record, the signed record?
11: Yes, I do. And of course, I have it in a special place in my house.
1: So I got to ask you this, too. What do you think it's worth? What do you think it's worth now?
11: Oh, boy. Considering that my dad gave it to me because my dad had a store that sold records and so forth way back, and it was in such pristine new condition, and it's still in that condition, and with his signature, I don't even know if I could put a price on it.
1: I know it. I bet that's very special. Well, thanks so much for really calling is. In and telling us your story. Thanks so much. And we'll probably talk to you again with another story. Since you love radio so much, you know how to call in and give us what we are looking for when it comes to something interesting to listen to. So thanks so much. We have open lines continuing here. And my goodness, let's see. Let's go to Mark, wildcard line number 4, Ventura, California. Mark, welcome to Coast to Coast AM. How are you tonight?
12: Oh, working process there. How about yourself?
1: Work in progress, same thing.
12: I was surprised the author didn't bring up anything because the Beatles had a bit of a dark side attached to them.
1: Well, you know, some of that was me asking questions, right? So, you know, I didn't go to the dark side. Tell me about the dark side since you.
12: Well, they were connected through Theodore Adorno, and his real birth name was actually Weizengrund. I think he was German Jewish, and he was connected to the Tavistock Institute in England, which is controlled by the Royal Institute for International Affairs. And he was actually the originator of a lot of their early music, because the intelligence communities, not only in England, but also in former Soviet Union, as well as in the United States, they noticed Elvis and other performers and the influence they had on the youth and the changes that they can make. And then the funding, because I remember the first caller mentioned, you know, about labels. Well, they had funding from the Carnegie Foundation, the Rockefeller Foundation, the Guggenheim Foundation, the Mary Van Kleck and the Russell Sega Foundation, the Smith College Foundation, Vanderbilt Foundation, and as well as many others. There was even money coming in from Soviet Russia, if you believe, through Hans Eisler, and they had the International Bureau for Music Development headquartered in Moscow. And so this Theodore Adorno, or his real name, Weizengrund, in the 1950s, he actually wrote a book, Authoritarian Personality, and he wrote it with three other people, with Franco Brunwick, D. Levinson, and R. Sanford. And basically was how they can use the influential figures to make changes through the susceptible youth, kind of like putting youth against adults, children against parents, men against women. And this is only not only the Beatles, but also the Rolling Stones, The Who, Led Zeppelin, kind of what you call the British invasion. So there's intelligence community. There's, I guess you could kind of classify as mind control. There's a dark side to this. And I think this gentleman, Theodore Adorno, is also responsible for when you do the records backwards. It's in the Beatles, I think it said Turn Me On, Dead Man. And then on certain Led Zeppelin albums, there's also some kind of messages. So there is a much darker side, not only to the Beatles, but the Beatles were very influential. And my belief is they took out John because I think he changed, became more independent. And as you recall, the doorman at the building where he lived was a person connected or a former employee of the CIA on his last day of his life. Because, you know, they don't like influential people that kind of cut their connections with them because they're still useful. So I just wanted to share that with you and your guests.
1: No, I appreciate that because I know that. So thank you very much, Mark, for calling in. I did not know anything about the dark side of the Beatles. And the reason why he didn't bring it up is because I didn't ask anything like that. You know, that time just flies. It flies when you're on here. People say, you know, I'm going to be on Coast for a couple hours. That's long. You know, that's a long time. And it's late at night. And I'm like, it'll fly by. And every time it's like, oh my goodness, it's already time to go off the air. You know, there's so much more to say. That's right. But, you know, it does fly by. And when people do say that, that's a compliment because it means you had a good time. It's certainly not, oh, it dragged at 1 a.m. in the morning. I lost sleep because of the show. No, no, no. Everybody's pretty happy about being on, and great success afterwards as well, and a joy to be on it. Do we have enough time to grab somebody else here? What'd you say? I'm sorry. No? Okay. Thanks. Producers are great, you know, so we're doing open lines. We talked about, because we're celebrating John Lennon's 86th birthday today, right? So we talked to Chuck Gunderson. So I know a lot of you still want to talk about the Beatles in some way. That's fine. And others, yeah, bring it on with the Halloween, the autumn stuff. I know people now. I've actually around. I always try to walk 5 miles a day, and I go through this neighborhood, and they already compete, right? They compete. The houses, they're those kind of houses that compete with the other house across from them or next to them. So it's very Halloweenish everywhere. I love it. It's so much fun. And then as soon as this, I think usually November 1, all of a sudden, they go back into the gourds and get ready for Thanksgiving and then Christmas, too. So, but it's fall, it's crisp, it's wonderful, feels great. So call in, talk to me, whatever you want to talk. Like it. Open lines, Connie Willis,

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6: Fox News, I'm Sue Guzman. President Donald Trump holding another rally to boost Republicans in the midterms tonight. This one in Youngstown, Ohio. It is the president's second visit to the state in 10 days. Fox's Mark Meredith has more from Youngstown.
7: President Trump wrapped up his remarks here in Youngstown. The president touched on the war in Iran, gas prices, why he feels it's so important for Republicans to retain control of both the House and the Senate. The reason he was here in Ohio, of course, is you have close contests in the governor's race, as well as for the Senate contest, which is getting so much attention. You have John Houston running against Democrat Sherrod Brown. Sherrod Brown, a notable name in Ohio, of course, because he had served in the Senate up until he lost in 2024. And tonight, President Trump made his case why he doesn't want Sherrod Brown back at the U.S. Capitol.
8: The last time that Sherrod Brown and the radical Democrats had power, they gave us the worst inflation in American history.
7: Democrats, of course, pushing right back. The president was also interrupted a few different times by protesters.
6: Federal agents raiding the D.C. home of Minnesota Congresswoman Ilhan Omar this morning. Details from Fox's David Spunt.
9: The scope of this investigation is still unclear, but it is confirmed that the Congresswoman Ilhan Omar is under federal criminal investigation. Homeland Security investigations led the pre-dawn search of Omar's Washington, D.C. home, which indicates that immigration may be part of the equation in this probe. Agents removed multiple boxes, were told her Minnesota residence was not raided today. Omar responding on social media in part, for 10 years, Trump has targeted me with baseless lies and smear campaigns. This is just the latest escalation in his campaign of political intimidation. I will not be silenced. Within the last hour in Minneapolis, Omar's constituents came out to show support for the congresswoman.
6: Omar is denying any wrongdoing. 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
6: Comma in the skies as actress Selma Blair was removed from a Delta flight from Los Angeles to New York City for a mid-air confrontation Sunday. Fox's Alexis McAdams reports.
12: It happened on a Delta flight heading from L.A. to New York's JFK Airport. TMZ is reporting it started about a few hours in when Selma Blair tries to open up the plane door. Then, when they try to stop her, there's some type of altercation, and she punches one flight attendant. She bites another. At least one crew member was hospitalized. Blair's representative says she suffered a medical emergency. A Delta pilot had to call in and this dispatch we're about to play to say, please make sure there's medical staff when we land.
15: Yeah, could you pass on to the folks at JFK? We'd like to have some medical personnel at the gates for a couple of the FAs involved in the passenger incident. They just need to get a couple of things looked at.
12: Whatever happened on that plane is still under investigation now by the feds. The FBI is looking into it.
6: Texas candidate for Senate offering an explanation now for his whereabouts after a 13-day absence from the campaign trail.
17: James Tallarico, we spoke to a local reporter here in Dallas saying he was home sick, quote, with a nasty case of the flu. And he's also now responding to those online rumors about him.
19: I just had the flu and I feel much better. But it's a good reminder that you can't believe everything you read on the internet.
17: So here's how it all started. Tallarico traveled to New York. He had fundraisers on September 28th and the 29th. Then the next day he canceled in-person campaign appearances right back here in Texas and said he came down with the flu. We are less than a month away from Election Day. And as we've been saying here in Texas, it's become a major toss-up state.
6: Fox's Brooke Taylor reporting from Dallas. Federal judge is now ordering the Trump administration to stop work for a day on the historic D.C. golf course pending more court action. Biden-appointed U.S. District Judge Anna Reyes issuing that order today following a tense three-hour hearing over the holiday weekend. I'm Sue Guzman. This is Fox News.
20: Everything is getting more expensive, but in Texas, insurance is going down. That includes the cost of car insurance.
21: Auto thefts are down this year compared to where they have been in the past.
20: Rich Johnson with the Insurance Council of Texas says that cuts in homeowner rates are averaging about 4.5% over the past 90 days. He says that means it's a great time to start shopping around. The debate over data centers is dividing Texas along political lines recently. Experts say that Republicans are more growth-oriented while Democrats appeal to the emotional side.
22: I think we have to just find a way to deal with the facts and then anchor there.
20: Todd Furness runs a Dallas-based consulting company called AI Squared. 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Texans trade for Marvin Harrison Jr. after beating the Titans for their first win of the season on Sunday. Harrison was a fourth overall pick in the 2024 NFL Draft. I'm Joe Moran.
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1: John Lennon, 80, would have been 86 today. You're listening to Coast to Coast AM. That is number 9, Dream, the name of the tune. Okay, that's, you're going to love this. 74, 75 hit. So the song, it's called Number 9, Dream. Okay, the song famously peaked at exactly number 9 in America. Okay, John was born, of course, October 9th. That's what we've been doing tonight. Lived as a child at 9 Newcastle Road. And believed the number 9 followed him. Isn't that interesting? So the song grew from an actual dream and a string arrangement he had actually created for Harry Nilsson. So really, that's interesting, isn't it? And I love that tune. Oh my gosh, it's just absolutely... Oh, it's beautiful. Love that one. So a quick reminder, some of you guys are texting me and I'm getting the messages. Okay, I got it. Anthony Sanchez, longtime Coast to Coast AM guest, just asking for some help right now. He's going through some tough and rough times, but he's on his way up, but he's like needing help just for a little bit. So he's got a GoFundMe and he's part of the Coast to Coast AM family. He's been a guest with us for many, many, many years. UFO Highway, Ghost Hunter Apps, you've heard him, Anthony Sanchez. So you can go to GoFundMe and look up Anthony Sanchez, help him out, because he's definitely given you some stories and some great things as well to read or to experience. So go to anthonysanchez.com if you'd like to do that too. So let's help out our Coast family that way, right? AnthonySanchez.com. Open lines continue here. I'm looking forward to what you're going to say or tell or ask next here on Coast to Coast AM.
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1: We're back on Coast to Coast AM. I'm Connie Willis. Thanks so much for being here and all the nice messages you guys are sending. If you missed the peak of the... if you missed the peak of the Draconid, meteor shower last night and you think, oh, I missed it. Well, you might still be able to catch a few tonight and even, you know, later tonight, like now and then later tonight. They are slow moving meteors created by debris from the comet Jacobini Zinner. I think that's how you would say it. They appear to come from Draco the dragon. And, you know, all you do is go somewhere safe and dark, away from the city lights, shortly after nightfall, and face north or northwest. Put away the phone, you know, give your eyes a chance to, you know, adjust to the light. And you won't need a telescope or anything like that. Of course, if you have something, you can probably see a whole lot more, right? But there you go. Make sure you get a chance to look up in the sky and just enjoy. You know, there's not a better audience in the world that would do that except Coast to Coast AM audience. So you guys are already ahead of me, I'm sure. But isn't it nice that we all share that joy and we actually do take the time to put the phones down and look up? And that's when you see all the things that we talk about here. So anyway, open lines continue. We're going to go west of the Rockies talking to Randy from Sacramento. Hey, Randy, welcome to Coast AM.
6: How are you, dear? You know what? Since we lost Art and Ian, you're the only one I would stay up way past my bedtime for.
1: Oh, well, thank you.
6: I want to thank you
1: that.
6: For remembering online and tonight, nearly 46 years after we lost him in 1980. You know, I've always found it remarkable that those four lads who grew up in the shadow of World War II in the bomb-scarred Liverpool would eventually give the world such a powerful message of love and peace. You know, John was the rebellious fucker. Paul gave us those wonderful grandma songs. George. And Ringo just seemed to be
1: grandma songs.
6: Right?
1: That's right. That's right.
6: On the other hand, you had
1: grandma songs. You got to wait a minute. You got to say something about that. What's the grandma songs? Because I love grandma. Paul, and now I'm going to wonder about this.
6: Well, that's what Paul, I mean, that's what John used to call him. Okay, give us some more of those grandma songs.
1: Oh. Why, though?
6: Well, on the other hand, the Rolling Stones, the same era, took a harder blues-driven road. You know, the Paul used to call them, the great blues cover band, you know. And yet the Beatles somehow found their way through to a beautiful, simple message, all you need is love. You know?
1: Yeah.
6: And Connie, a small note, my wife, Cindy Nelson, recorded a song, We're Not Falling From Grace, following the September 11th attack in 2001. And you were kind enough to play her recording on Coast to Coast in 2011, the 10th anniversary of 9/11. I've never forgotten that.
1: I remember that.
6: And neither
1: I remember
6: she.
1: That. That's sweet. Tell her I said hello, and thank you both for listening. And
6: you know, it can carry us through tragedy, remind us of our shared humanity. And perhaps bring us a little closer together. Right?
1: That's right. And I like your message as well. You're talking about uniting.
6: Mm-hmm. As John reminded us, all we're saying is give peace a chance. Right?
1: That's right. Thank you, Randy, for calling in. Appreciate that. You guys, it is, you know, doing the show tonight about John Lennon and his birthday and celebrating that and doing all that kind of thing. It's nice you guys calling in with your stories and your perspectives and your thoughts, because they go beyond even what I would see or ask about. And that's what's great when we get to do something like this here on Coast to Coast. I love it. So thank you again, Randy. Open lines continuing. We're going to go first time caller, talk to Avery out of Cedar City, Utah. Hi, Avery. Welcome to Coast AM.
7: Hello, Connie. Yes, I'm a first-time caller, but I've been listening since Art Bell, so you know I'm in my seasoned ears. And I've been listening a long time, and I never thought that I would be a caller, but tonight I decided to throw in a story to contribute back after listening all these years.
1: Okay.
7: And before I go into the main topic, I would like to contribute a token for John Lennon as well. And it's very simple, is that I have been listening to his Plastic Ono Band album for a long time. And I feel that when I heard that album, I advanced just a tiny little bit more spiritually. And whenever I listen to him, always feel like I go in a spiritual place, in a place of psychological enlightenment, and I really love the man. So
1: I can understand that.
7: Yeah. With that said, I want to tell you that back in 2003, I had a haunted house, and I never believed really that much about ghosts walking around, even though I was a longtime listener. I thought, well, it's very interesting, but I've never had any experiences like that. But then I finally got a haunted house, and I had a spirit that walked around the house, and I could feel it walk through my body, and my lady could feel it walk through her body, and more interestingly, my cat could watch it. I discovered that the cat could just watch it move around. And so I learned something about cats, and I learned to believe that ghosts or entities do exist, and they do move around us. And then I sold that house and moved into a new house in 2013, and I've been in that house now for 13 years. A friend of mine passed away recently, and he was a bit older than I was, probably by about 10 years, and he recently passed away. But we used to have a lot of deep spiritual conversations, and we talked about crossing over, and if he crossed over to, you know, come back and give me a sign that he's crossed over and he's there. And it was all just, it became normal conversation for us. We talked about this all the time. After he passed away, I rode over to his house on my little mini bike, and I did a little candle ritual for him and left a note there on his fence. Of course, he's not there, but I just did it for him. I left a little note, and I said, thank you for the experiences. Thank you for the lessons, both intended and unintended, because sometimes we learn lessons unintentionally. But I had a great experience knowing him. And then after I did that, I went back home. I went to bed. I got up in the morning, and I have two fans in my living room up in the ceiling. They're very high, and one of them was spinning. And I had never turned that fan on the whole time I lived in the house. That fan has not been on since I moved in for 13 years. I just don't use them. I don't need them. So that fan was spinning. And I asked my lady, why did you turn the fan on? She says, I didn't turn it on. I walked in, it was on. And I said, well, I didn't turn it on. And it's very high up. You have to climb up on something to reach the chain. So I climbed up on there and I looked at the chain, and I never got up there even to clean it. And there was dust all over the knob that you would pull. And so I know nobody touched it. So I pulled the chain and stopped the fan, and left my fingerprints were on, my fingers were on there, and the dust was knocked off of the knob. So I know nobody physically turned it on. So I thought about it, and I thought, well, maybe, this was my friend Paul who passed away. And I thought, well, maybe it's him. And we kind of let that go for a little while and kept thinking about it. And I thought, well, you know what? It probably, if it was a ghost, it was probably Paul's ghost. And the reason why I believe that is because Paul was a helicopter pilot in his career. And what better way to let me be there than spin the fan blades?
1: Isn't that interesting?
7: Mm-hmm.
1: And that, you know, that's what happens. And when you do see something, and you not only know that you know that you've seen something, but usually there's some sort of message to you. You know, it's for you. And you described that exactly. You know, that was a personal experience as well. And the symbolism of it, that's really, really something. Wow. Yeah, great story.
7: There's just one little tiny piece that's part of it, is that I have two fans, and the fan that was on was the west side fan, and he lived just to the west of me.
1: Excellent.
7: Thank you. Thank you for everything. Thank you. Thank you for the show.
1: Yeah, you are welcome, and thank you. Very nice. I appreciate that. Love calls like that, and love when people, you know, it touches you like that. There's so many others, and you all know that better than anybody, that you've experienced stuff. And then when you tell some of the outside world, they just think you're nuts, you're crazy, whatever. But you advance to different levels, don't you? Because when you experience something, you just know that we're so tiny in this big world that we know nothing about. And what's happening around us, I think it humbles you a lot. And very nice story. Appreciate that. Open lines continuing. Let's see who we can talk to next. Let's go to wildcard line number from Colorado. Deborah, welcome to Coast AM.
8: Hey, honey. Hi, how are you?
1: I'm good. How's it going?
8: It's going good. So I have got a cool, creepy, autumn thing for you, and it's in Colorado. Okay.
1: Perfect. I know that's what I thought. I'm like, and it's in Colorado. Where are you in Colorado? Or
8: okay. I'm out in the boonies in Colorado. It's southeast Colorado. Sort of in the La Junta, Rocky Ford area.
1: Okay.
8: But, I mean, I live in a village of like 10 people. So that's kind of where I
1: Good for you, though, if you enjoy that. That's perfect.
8: Hey, it works for me. I love it. So,
1: perfect.
8: You know what? You may have already heard about this because you're a Colorado girl now.
1: I don't know. Go for it.
8: Okay, brace yourself. So every fall,
1: okay,
8: starting in late September and running through mid-October, there is a tarantula migration.
1: Oh, I didn't know that was here. I knew about those. I didn't know it was in this state. Oh, my gosh.
8: Yeah. So that's number one. So there's the Colorado brown tarantulas. And their thing is that the females can live to be like 25, 30 years old. The males, not so much. And in the autumn, the males begin their migration and they are looking for love. And so they find the females' burrows and they cap on them and they consummate. And then the males have to run like the dickens because if they don't get out soon enough, the females will eat them. And so that's how it happens every year. And you can see them, like you drive down the highway. There's a tarantula festival in La Junta the last weekend of September every year.
1: We just had it,
8: but the tarantulas are still here. They don't really care about the vendors in the street art, you know. They have their minds on other things.
1: That's right.
8: So if you wanted to fly down this weekend, you could probably catch them. They're so cool. They are so cool, Granny.
1: Are they? You think so?
8: Ooh. Yeah, they show up.
1: They don't
8: so
1: go
8: what
1: in
8: you
1: your...
8: do is you okay. go out, like, I don't know, about an hour before sunset. Is when they're active. And, I mean, if you Google it, you just Google tarantulas, La Junta. It'll just give you scads of things. So that's one thing that I have to tell you. The other thing is the tarantulas have a natural enemy called the tarantula hawk.

0: Oh, what was that like?
1: It was murder.
0: Mm. Where were you stung? How did that happen?
1: Oh my God, they're shifty is what they are. I was doing yard work and I was cleaning some desert grass away from the foundation of an outdoor building. And I had on this blue chambray work shirt. I came back on the patio to take it off and I felt this pain that I've never felt before. So this thing I had disturbed, the tarantula hawk wasp nest, and climbed up my chambray work shirt sleeve. And as I was taking the shirt off, it nailed me, and it nailed me about 3 or 4 times. And it was so painful. It lasted for 2 months. The pain did. I had a welt the size of a golf ball, and then a divot in my skin, and it's all healed up now because I'm remarkably regenerative. But so there's those. And then the other thing, I know that you're an Alpine Mountain girl. You've got to come out to this high desert prairie. It is so spirit laden.
0: Okay.
1: There's the spirit of the land, which is extremely pronounced. And then there were a lot of homesteaders out here, around, you know, late 1800s. And it's a harsh life, and a lot of them didn't make it. And they walk the land.
0: We gotta go. We got to go time-wise, but I appreciate the warnings and the information as well. And I think I remember hearing your scream when that thing did what it did to you. Oh, my goodness. Stay with us. Open lines continue on Coast to Coast AM. Woof.

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1: News. I'm Ted Leonard. Just 3 weeks to go till the midterms. President Trump campaigning in Youngstown, Ohio Monday night, telling supporters his administration's delivered on its goal of growing wages.
2: Under Republican leadership, that's me, income for hardworking Americans has soared. Think of it, the income for a person, average income for a person has soared to the highest level ever recorded by far.
1: Democrats are blaming the president for higher health insurance and energy costs. And the league championship series happening on Monday night in Milwaukee on Monday in the NLCS. Brewers take a 2-0 lead over the Dodgers after their 7-4 win. And in Tampa on Monday night in the ALCS, the Guardians taking game 1, 7-3 over the Rays. Game 2 between the Guardians and Rays happening Tuesday night at 8 p.m. Eastern. The Brewers and Dodgers continue their series Wednesday night in L.A. at 8 p.m. Eastern. 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
1: Enjoying the music right along with you. John Lennon, just like starting over on Coast to Coast AM, celebrating his 86th birthday is what he'd be today if he was still with us. That's from 1980, John's first single after a five-year recording break and the final single released during his lifetime. It became number one in America and Britain after his murder. And the opening bell was Yoko's Wishing Bell, which John had said something like it connected the anguish of mother with the renewal of starting over. So always deep, right? John always deep. And we got, I think we got like one more coming up before the end of the show. So thanks everybody for being here. If you ever wonder where I am and what I'm investigating or what I'm doing next, I appreciate all the letters that you guys send. Well, then go to ConnieWillis.com. And that's, you know, while you're there, you're going to see everything that I do, all the expeditions, things like that, that you can join and be a part of. 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It's the easiest way to stay connected. 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
1: It's Coast to Coast AM. We're still here with open lines and some more calls to take about whatever you'd like to talk about. It's always fun to, you never know, you know, it's live radio, right? So you just push that button and you go, hello. You never know what you're going to get on the other side. So I do want to say that to everyone who has emailed me, written to me, posted something kind, taken up for me when somebody was not so kind, or simply listened quietly in the darkness. I just want to say thank you. You may never know what your words mean when they reach the person on the other side of the microphone. And a broadcaster speaks into the night with faith that somebody is out there. I actually feel you. And it's been for 12 years now that you have answered me by saying, "We're here, Connie." And I hear you. I appreciate you. And next Wednesday, I think it's Wednesday, it's October 14th. That is my 12th year of being with Coast to Coast AM. And I've loved every minute of it. My first guest was Bishop James Long, and two of my favorite people, Bishop James Long and also Dr. David M. Jacobs. That was my first guest ever, and so happy to have had them. So again, thank you so much, and I carry your kindness with me every time this microphone turns on. Appreciate being here. So as we continue open lines, some of y'all are getting creepy with those tarantulas, I can tell you that much. And I've got a lot of spider stories, and maybe one day I'll tell you. Let's go to wildcard line number 5 and talk to Eric out of Nevada City, California. Is that how you say it, or is it not Nevada there?
8: Nevada.
1: I think I... oh, it is Nevada. Okay, I think I ask that every time.
8: Oh, God, what was that movie? Someone went Clint Eastwood and Lee Marvin, where it was a musical... They had a place called No Name City. That was actually what Nevada City was before they named it. It didn't have a name for a long time, you know, so. And it's burnt to the ground.
1: It was a musical?
8: Yeah.
1: It's a musical with Clint Eastwood?
8: That's it, Paint Your Wagon. Yeah, I know Clint
1: Eastwood. Does Clint Eastwood sing?
8: Really sing. But
1: okay.
8: I love his movies.
1: He gave it the old college try.
8: He couldn't carry a tune in a bucket, you know. Anyway, I know you're a big Bigfooter. You know, we've talked before about the family that used to come across
1: right.
8: here. Well, there's at least one of them back. I don't know if it's them or if it's a different one. Probably about 3-4 weeks ago.
1: Or family, right?
8: No,
1: could be
8: no,
1: family
8: no, just,
1: generation.
8: Just one this time. Well, there might have been a family,
1: you don't,
8: though, because the stink.
1: I mean, it could be a son or daughter, right?
8: Huh?
1: It could have been a son or daughter. It could have been a son or daughter from the ones from previous.
8: Possibly.
1: That's what I was thinking. Just kids.
8: Off. Yeah. My neighbor's dogs. I mean, we've lost all our dogs over here, and I'm kind of waiting to try to find another border collie because they're just so doggone smart. But the neighbor's dogs patrol our property at night and help run the bears off for me. Three nights ago, we had 5 damn bears here. They went off 5 different times. But about 3-4 weeks ago, they went off, and I'm used to their barks. I can tell if it's a bear, if it's a mountain lion, and there's 2 of the dogs. They're good-sized dogs, and it's a high-pitched squeal, but they went really super high this one night and disengaged whatever it was real quick. So I, you know, grabbed some artillery, headed out the door with my hat light on, and when I got out there, I'm walking through this waist-deep grass, and oh, my God, that smell. You know, I've never gotten close enough to smell them before. I've seen them at a distance, but man, it had to be. I've been nose to nose with a black bear up here, and those things stink, but they smelled really good compared to what I was smelling.
1: Really?
8: Oh,
1: you know what? I have seen 8 of these things, Eric. Eric, I've seen 8 different ones. I've never smelled one. One's never smelled. Maybe I'm lucky enough to get those that groom.
8: What that was that left that smell, because I didn't see it, but I was thinking it was probably a Bigfoot, because I mean that 3-foot tall grass was flattened in through there, and like I say, I've smelled bears, I've been close to a mountain lion, of course they don't really stink, they're just big. You know, and
1: so did you lift up your arm to make sure it wasn't you?
8: Oh, absolutely. That was the first thing I did. Are you kidding?
1: Is that me? I'm embarrassed.
8: Oh, my God. I know it's been, you know, I live up in the woods, but good
1: it's
8: Lord.
1: It's been a little bit, but.
8: You know, I've smelled dead animals before. Like I say, bears, they really stink. And when I was nose to nose with that one, their breath is even worse, I'm telling you. You know, I've lived up in these mountains all my life, and I have never smelled anything like that. It didn't smell dead. It was just really pungent.
1: It was pungent. Do you think that some people actually smell bear and they think it's a Bigfoot?
8: No, this was a totally different smell.
1: Because they smell?
8: Bears just stink. Yeah. You know, they smell like...
1: But you're used to it. You're used to that, right? A lot of people come in from the city and just go to, you know, Bigfoot once in a while, right? You know what I'm saying? I've never smelled a bear.
8: Well, I live off grid up here, Connie. I mean, everything inside...
1: I know, you do.
8: Is on batteries. You know, I'm running battery-powered lights, and I got a little battery-powered fan, and I pretty much do the 1940s thing. I only listen to radio. Well, the rats kind of ate the cord off the back of the TV set. And went and got another cord. By the time I got it to put it on the next day, they chewed that up, too. So.
1: This sounds like the making of a Dateline or 2020 show. Oh, no, the beginnings of it happening.
8: Oh, man, I'm telling you. It's a bit on the rough side, and I hit Genuine way past senior citizen a while back, and that's kind of a hard pill.
1: But you just love that. Yeah,
8: September 1st, I turned 65, and I'm like, oh my god!
1: Oh,
8: and I've had a lot of
1: broken bones. Happy birthday!
8: And, well, I look at it this way: I can still, as bad a shape as I'm in, I can still cut my own wood, and I still split it with a maul. So, you know, I must be doing something right. I finished up one of my long trips today, twice a month. Once I run down to an Indian casino once a month, usually on the 1st. Because they're about 80 cents a gallon cheaper on their gas. And I fill up the rig in 6 or 7 gas cans, and that gets me through the month because I really don't go a lot of places. Nevada City and Grass Valley are not what they were when I was younger, when growing up. I mean, it's all urban sprawl now. And the Bay
1: See, now you're sounding like the old man. You're sounding like the old man, like your mom and dad would say. Right?
8: I'm an old man, all right, but... You know, I did like the trip today down to Costco because, man, there's so many beautiful women down there. I'm telling you. It gets lonely.
1: So you're going shopping.
8: Yeah, I shop, go take 2 long trips, like I say, one to the Indian Casino gas station and get my gas for the month. Then I go down to Costco and get my, like today I picked up ibuprofen and acetaminophen and stuff like that because I have a lot of headaches. I got hit in the head a lot when I was younger.
1: Well, don't tell the ladies that. Don't tell the ladies that. Don't say you always have a headache. Just, you know, tell them they're pretty.
8: No, I'd never tell them that. Good. Even if I did have a headache, it wouldn't make any difference. No, I go down there because, you know, I can actually afford it. I paid all that money into disability and, you know, you get squat. They give you as little as possible, you know, and. So I've had to become rather inventive on how to get by through the month, you know, and I manage, you know, it's not great. Everybody goes, how do you do it? On what little do you get? I said, simple, you do without, you know,
1: yeah, and up here in the woods,
8: I really don't need much, you know, I finally had to give up on my old vehicle and I borrowed some money off of my old fire captain and used to be in the fire department. And went and bought another one. It's got a few issues, but, you know, it's got the cargo room I need. So, you know, because I load up, like I say, twice a month. And I kind of like it up here. You know, it's like you going out there in those mountains in Colorado, Bigfoot and stuff.
1: I love it
8: every day. We've got a...
1: I feel like I'm at home.
8: Huh?
1: I feel like I'm at home.
8: Oh, yeah, this is home for me. I mean, I had a couple of gals tell me, you know, Eric, I think you're married to Sierra Nevadas. And I'm like, you know, I think you're right. I did.
1: I think you're right. Well, you know what? On that note, let me grab some other calls. But before I do, I want to tell you, when you go to Costco and when you're out there doing your little shopping and you're seeing women again every now and then, make sure you're not smelling like that bear or that possible Bigfoot. You take care of that before you head that way. That's the only thing that I give you some advice on, but I think you already know that. So good luck with that, too. Thanks, Eric, for calling in. It's always good to hear from you. Open lines continue. Let's go east of the Rockies. Dave, Chicago. How are you, Dave?
9: It's the lovely Connie Willis. I've been listening to you since you've been with Coast, and you're always a pleasant voice to hear. You're very intelligent, very enlightened, and you got a great aura about you. So this is an honor for me to speak with you.
1: Well, thank you, Dave, and an honor here, too. Thank you.
9: I want to tell you the reason why I purchased some land in Colorado.
1: Oh, good for you.
9: I have 2 acres up in the mountains down in southern Colorado for my bug out / who knows what property.
1: All right. Where? Like San Juan or?
9: Down by, ever hear of a place called La Vita? It's down by, it's right in the Front Range. It's about 8,000 feet above sea level, my land. 2 acres, all mountainous all around. It's down by, it's east of the sand dunes and all that stuff down there, you know.
1: Oh, okay. Yeah. A lot of spooky stuff around that way. Yep.
9: Yeah, a lot of spooky stuff. But my reason for making that kind of a move, I was telling the lovely producer that about 15, 20 years ago, I took a getaway from Chicago trip by myself, and I went to a tour at Red Rocks. It was just like a tour, you know, check it out tour thing. And I got there kind of late in the day, and the security guard said, "You're going to have to do this quick, young man, because there's a big concert here tonight." And I said, "Oh, really? Who's playing?" And he says, "The Allman Brothers." The Allman Brothers. And I was
1: so he said it as an Allman.
9: Yeah, he didn't know. So he said, "It's the Allman Brothers. And they're like one of my all-time favorites." So I was like, "Really?" And he said, "Actually, I got a couple tickets here in my pocket. You want them?"
1: And oh, I was like, wow.
9: Shocked. I was shocked. You know, I was like, "Oh, my God, I'm at Red Rocks Stadium. It's 80 degrees, sun shining, and in a couple hours the stars are going to be out, and I'm going to see one of my favorite bands of all time, third row center."
1: Well, so you did like something good for somebody, didn't you? You got a blessing there.
9: I got a real blessing there. So I experienced that, and you have to experience a show at Red Rocks. There's nothing like it, no matter how many concerts you've ever been to or outdoor events. It's so magical. So I experienced that, the 2.5-hour show, and they were just, I don't know if you're an Allman Brothers fan, but they were just wonderful. And I fell in love with Colorado, and I said, "I got to get some property out here." So I
1: good
9: went out
1: you.
9: Shopping around, and I picked myself up a couple acres in the mountains, and it's all paid for and just sitting there waiting for me what to do, what I'm going to do. And I got a big camper, and I go out there and camp, and we'll see what happens with that.
1: So see, that's excellent, because really, that's what I'm trying to do. I want to get some land up in northern Colorado, though, and you know where all the activity is that I go to, and I want to get something by there, and you know. But I don't know how much it was when you got it, but I don't have that money in my back pocket.
9: I paid 16 grand for 2 acres, and now it's worth 10 times that.
1: I believe that. Hey, we got to head on, but thank you for calling in. And man, you are a man after my own dreams there and thoughts. So congratulations to you. Sorry we have to end it, but because I'd like to know if you had aspens on there, evergreens, or if it was flat. You said it was in the mountains, but I don't, you know, sometimes it's just brush and not some of the trees. So, oh man, but you're in an area with a lot of spooky stuff. And congratulations that you did $16,000. I can't imagine. That's very nice. All right. Well, hey, we had a great night. Thanks, everybody. I know all the phone lines are full. Thanks for calling in, everybody. Always fun to be a part of Open Lines. The next time that I'll be on will be October 31st, Halloween night. Before that, the night before that is Ghost to Ghost with George Norrie. You got to get your information in. Go to our website to learn more. And then the next night on Saturday night, it'll be actually Halloween night, and I'll be there doing a little Willis Ween with you. So I'm looking forward to that. Thanks, everybody, for being here. Chuck Gunderson. Hey, thanks, man. That was fun. That was fun. We'll have you back for sure. There's no doubt about that. So I want to thank the team that's puts all this together. Julie Talbot, Bill May, Tommy Danheiser, Dan Galanti, Mike Cosio, Adam Thompson, Lex Lonehood, Sean LeDesur, Alec Fernandez, Tim Banal, Gina Salvati in tonight for Donna Walker. Also, Sue Trikas, Rich Barra, Lisa Garr, Ryan Recker. You know these names. Richard Searitt, George Knapp, and of course, George Norrie, the Coast to Coast team and the family. And again, celebrating 12 years on Wednesday, October 14th. My birthday is actually the 12th. So when I was asked to be on Coast, it was like, you're going to be on this next weekend. I mean, it was immediately. And to me, it was a great birthday gift. And here I get to continue to enjoy it. So thank you again for being a part of it. If you enjoyed the show, write in and say, hey, we really loved it, had a great time. We always like to hear that. So again, from the foothills of the Colorado Rockies, until we meet again, my name's Connie Willis. You can find me at ConnieWillis.com. You can also get the Where's Willis newsletter, and you'll know exactly where I'm going to be, when I'm going to be there. And you can also go on live investigations with me. Oh, yeah, they're fun, the creepy hotspots. And let me tell you, it's real stuff. And speaking of real, Connie Willis Live on my YouTube channel, along with Jim Peniston, real experiencers, talking the truth. If you want to learn it, who do you learn it better from but real experiencers? So keep watching the night skies. Continue with me to seek out the strange and uncover the unknown for Coast to Coast AM. I'm Connie Willis. Good night, good morning, all that good stuff. Bye-bye.

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12: President Trump campaigning for Republicans in Youngstown, Ohio Monday. As the party faces those crucial midterm races, Fox's Kristen Goodwin.
13: President Trump praising Ohio Senator John Husted.
14: 22 days from now, Ohio is going to defeat Sherrod Brown and elect John Husted to the United States.
13: Also telling folks to get out to vote for GOP gubernatorial candidate Vivek Ramaswamy.
14: But he's a friend of mine. Vivek Ramaswamy.
13: The president saying a vote for Republicans will protect Ohio values and jobs.
14: More money in your pockets, bigger paychecks for your family, lower taxes, less crime.
13: Ramaswamy faces Democrat Amy Acton in the race to succeed Republican Governor Mike DeWine, who is term limited. Husted, an incumbent senator, faces Democratic challenger, former Senator Sherrod Brown. Kristen Goodwin, Fox News.
12: President Trump's stop in Ohio, part of his ongoing multi-state campaign blitz to rally GOP voters ahead of the November elections. Federal agents searching Congresswoman Ilhan Omar's D.C. home as part of Justice Department investigation into her.
15: We are hearing from Congresswoman Omar in a new statement after Homeland Security agents raided her home in Washington, D.C. Usually, not always, when Homeland Security investigations, HSI is involved, there's some sort of immigration angle to an investigation. HSI led the scene today, not the FBI. We were on scene this morning where HSI agents were taking several boxes out of the Congresswoman's home. She posted on social media, quote, "I'm okay. Make no mistake. This is an attempt to target political enemies and weaponize federal law enforcement. For 10 years, Trump has targeted me with baseless lies and smear campaigns. This is just the latest escalation in his campaign of political intimidation. I will not be silenced." The DOJ is working alongside with the Department of Homeland Security on this case.
12: And that is Fox's David Spunt. 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
12: Actress Selma Blair has been arrested after an alleged in-flight incident.
1: It happened on a Delta flight heading from L.A. to New York's JFK Airport. TMZ is reporting it started around a few hours in when Selma Blair tries to open up the plane door. Then, when they try to stop her, there's some type of altercation, and she punches one flight attendant. She bites another. At least one crew member was hospitalized. Blair's representative says she suffered a medical emergency. A Delta pilot had to call in and this dispatch we're about to play to say, please make sure there's medical staff when we land.
2: Yeah, could you pass on to the folks at JFK? We'd like to have some medical personnel at the gates for a couple of the FAs involved in the passenger incident. They just need to get a couple things looked at.
1: Whatever happened on that plane is still under investigation now by the feds. The FBI is looking into it.
12: Fox's Alexis McAdams. The world's richest man spending big bucks ahead of November's midterm elections.
17: Elon Musk is opening his wallet in an effort to keep Republicans from losing their slim majorities in the House and Senate ahead of next month's midterms. He's shelled out $276 million since July. A spokesperson for Musk's super PAC says the trillionaire gave $158 million to the Senate Leadership Fund as well as $76 million to the America PAC. He also donated $10 million to the Lone Star Liberty PAC in support of Texas Republican Senate candidate Ken Paxton. He's locked in a tight race with Democrat candidate James Tallarico in the traditionally red state. Musk is the biggest known spender of this election season. Tom Graham, Fox News.
12: League Championship Series happening tonight in Milwaukee on Monday. The NLCS, the Brewers, have taken a 2-0 lead over the Dodgers after their 7-4 win. In Tampa Monday night in the ALCS, the Guardians took game 1 7-3. Game 2 between the Guardians and Rays happened Tuesday night at 8 p.m. Eastern. The Brewers and Dodgers continue their series Wednesday night in L.A. at 8 p.m. Eastern time. I'm Ted Lindner. This is Fox News.
19: Everything is getting more expensive, but in Texas, insurance is going down. That includes the cost of car insurance.
21: Auto thefts are down this year compared to where they have been in the past.
19: Rich Johnson with the Insurance Council of Texas says that cuts in homeowner rates are averaging about 4.5% over the past 90 days. He says that means it's a great time to start shopping around. The debate over data centers is dividing Texas along political lines recently. Experts say that Republicans are more growth-oriented, while Democrats appeal to the emotional side.
23: I think we have to just find a way to deal with the facts and then anchor there.
19: Todd Furness runs a Dallas-based consulting company called AI Squared. He says that no one is talking about the tax revenue to be gained from those facilities. Texans trade for Marvin Harrison Jr. after beating the Titans for their first win of the season on Sunday. Harrison was a fourth overall pick in the 2024 NFL draft. I'm Joe Morano.
25: There's something to this. Really admitting there's something to this. And that's the big step for all of us.

0: of America and the gateway to the West. Good morning, good evening, wherever you may be across the nation, around the world. I'm George Norrie, and this is Coast to Coast AM. Later tonight, the spirit world. Here's what's happening. One person has died, several others injured in an incident involving a Six Flags roller coaster Monday afternoon in Georgia. The incident took place at the Six Flags over Georgia, about 15 miles northwest of Atlanta. Detectives with department's major crime unit will investigate the incident. Officials not confirming yet how the person died or what caused the others to be injured. Several people wounded in another likely Houthi attack on Riyadh's King Khalid International Airport Saturday in Saudi Arabia. It's the third strike this week on the gateway to Saudi Arabia's capital. Earlier attacks killed four people. Flights were canceled or diverted and airport operations suspended. With more on what's going on in the Middle East, here's Tom Danheiser. Tommy?
1: Well, George, Saudi Arabia's Civil Defense Agency has given the all clear to residents of Riyadh after the military announced the shootdown of incoming missiles fired by Yemen's Houthis towards the capital. One person has been killed and 12 others now wounded in the latest attack on Saudi Arabia's King Khalid International Airport. The foreign ministry says Iran is deeply concerned about developments in the Arabian Peninsula, adding the escalation will only benefit the Israeli regime. Meanwhile, U.S. President Donald Trump said he is considering joining Saudi Arabia in its retaliation against Tehran-backed Houthis in Yemen after a deadly attack on Riyadh's main airport. The Saudi General Authority of Civil Aviation said the attack on King Khalid International Airport in Riyadh on Saturday killed 12 people and injured 309 others. And the U.S.-Israeli-Iran war has triggered fresh security concerns in the United Kingdom after Prime Minister Andy Burnham said Iran's Islamic Revolutionary Guard Corps was almost certainly behind a suspected plot targeting RAF Fairford, a British airbase used by the U.S. military. George?
0: Thank you, Tom. Ukrainian President Zelensky says that Russia continued attacking Ukraine's energy structure despite President Donald Trump's announcement of what he called an immediate energy ceasefire, accusing Vladimir Putin of rejecting Washington's peace efforts and calling for greater pressure on Moscow. So-called smart eyeglasses equipped with cameras and microphones and sometimes hooked up directly to AI systems are already causing massive privacy and other concerns and are facing increasing bans around the world. Let's check in with our expert, Lauren Weinstein, to bring us up to date on this. Lauren, what's this one all about?
2: Well, remember back in 2013 when Google introduced Google Glass? It was a wonky headset with a strange-looking display over one eye. Extremely expensive. And the consumer version only lasted a couple of years, though a more popular enterprise version was supported until a few years ago. Privacy was a big concern with Glass, given the integral camera. Now Google Glass looks like a dinosaur. The market is being flooded with far less expensive and far more capable products, generically called smart glasses, that typically look very much like an ordinary pair of not very fashionable eyeglasses. And these make the privacy problems of Google Glass look inconsequential by comparison. Meta, of course, traditionally a source of privacy concerns, is one of the leaders pushing this tech. In the UK, these smart glasses are now routinely called perv or pervert glasses, and the term seems to be catching on globally. It's easy to see why. While these glasses usually have a little indicator light to show the camera is on, users have become adept at enabling the camera while stopping that camera on indication from being seen, despite actions by some manufacturers to try to disable or otherwise prevent this. The list of ways in which smart glasses are being abused is long and growing longer every day, often linked directly to big tech AI systems. They're being used to cheat on tests, break rules in courtrooms, harass women in public via face identification systems, and much, much more. Bans against their use are popping up seemingly everywhere. Bathrooms, locker rooms, schools, courtrooms, restaurants, nightclubs, offices, security areas, and so on. Many of these bans and proposed bans are being ordered by governmental agencies at the city, state, or national levels around the world. Fundamentally, these devices are yet another example of those big tech billionaire CEOs shoving privacy invasive technology down our throats that we didn't ask for and that they must have known would be privacy nightmares. They just didn't care. This does fit their standard operating procedure. Very recently, OpenAI CIO, CEO Sam Altman said that the world should accept bad things happening in exchange for all the benefits of AI. Easy for him to say. And speaking of bad things, when it comes to privacy, Amazon apparently is equipping all of their delivery persons with smart glasses that will record and analyze everything they see all the time. It's ordinary people, not these CEOs, who suffer the consequences of these technologies. Any good such technologies might potentially do is wiped out by the abuses. It's important to understand that these billionaires live in an entirely different world than the rest of us and often seem to have what can only be called rather nutty views about the tech they're pushing. Anthropic just announced that they're updating their usage policies to prohibit users from forms of abusive or cruel behavior toward their Claude AI chatbot, as if you could hurt poor little Claude's feelings. These AI models don't have emotions. They don't even think, as we normally use that word. They can no more be offended than a loaf of moldy bread. Luckily, it appears that the privacy issues surrounding these pervert glasses have been quickly recognized. But whether attempts to control them will generally be successful is a more problematic question, because big tech will be doing everything they can, including leveraging their political connections, to avoid any controls and will be endeavoring to treat us, as usual, as their personal playthings.
0: Thank you, Lauren. We'll talk to you next week. Sleeping under 5 hours a night is supposed to take a toll on you, yet some people in a new study did exactly that night after night and showed no clear warning signs in their health. Others who logged a perfectly healthy-looking average quietly carried higher stress, worse moods, and elevated blood pressure. What separated the two groups wasn't how much they slept, it was how steady their sleep stayed from one night to the next. For years, sleep researchers have used 6 hours as the common cutoff for calling a night's sleep too short. But a new study from Singapore suggests that this one-size-fits-all line misses what's actually normal for any given person. The southern and northern torrid meteor showers will produce occasional bright, slow-moving meteors worldwide during October and November, with moon-free peaks this year. Looking forward to that. And here's our buddy Seth Shostak from the SETI Institute, the senior astronomer, to tell us what's going on in the universe. Hello, Seth.
3: Hey, George. You know, if you ask someone on the street what fills up outer space, I think most folks would answer nothing. I mean, space is empty, right? But if you had asked this question 150 years ago, if you're old enough to have been able to do that, you would have gotten a different answer, not just from the man on the street, but also from physicists and astronomers. They would claim that space is filled with a substance they called the luminous ether. I mean, this seemed perfectly reasonable at the time. It was known that light exhibited wave-like properties, and consequently, there must be something to which it was moving. Think about it. Sound is also a wave-like phenomenon, and it usually moves through air to reach our ears, through air. Okay, fair enough. But now consider light. What conducts light from, well, whatever you're looking at, to your eyes? Scientists used to think that there had to be something, some substance that did it, and they called it the ether. They felt pretty certain about the existence of this stuff, because after all, light does travel through space. You can see the moon, the planets, the stars, but that was presumably because space was filled with the ether. No ether, and the night sky would be totally dark. Okay, that sounds right, but sounding right in science is not a good argument. You need to prove it's true with an experiment. So 150 years ago, two American physicists, Albert Michelson and Edward Morley, worked on what eventually became known, well, they were became known as the Michelson-Morley experiment, but they were working at Case Western Reserve University in Cleveland, although it wasn't called that at the time. They devised a simple experiment to sniff out the luminiferous ether. Hard to say. To their surprise, they didn't find it. Unlike sound waves, light didn't seem to need something to travel through. It's said that nature abhors a vacuum, but Michelson and Morley showed that most of nature is a vacuum. It's not filled with ether. Light from the boiling surface of the sun can cross the 93 million miles between the sun and your eyeballs without needing anything in between. No luminous ether necessary. Light and other electromagnetic waves like radio, and television reach us from the stars and beyond without there being anything in space. The Michelson-Morley experiment was so transformative, it prompted a young physicist working in Germany, Albert Einstein, to develop his theory of relativity. That's one of the interesting things about science, George. It not only explains things, but sometimes it truly surprises us.
0: And nobody does it like you, Seth. Thank you so much. Up next, we're going cryptid hunting with biologist Pat Spain next on Coast to Coast AM.
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5: I had acute eczema. I had been to a minimum of 3 different dermatologists. I have tried every cream and ointment that you can imagine. It was pretty miserable. So I started taking the Conivora, and at this point, I don't want to ever be without it. I don't want to go back there again.
6: Our little dog developed this lymph problem, but the chemotherapy lasted for 6 months. 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So I thought I'd just try carnivoric. 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Then I took him into the vet to have him checked out, and there was no signs at all inside.
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0: And welcome back to Coast, George Norrie with you, wildlife biologist, biotech expert, television presenter, author, keynote speaker, and cryptozoologist Pat Spain is the great nephew of the legendary researcher Charles Fort. He has investigated unusual phenomena from the ocean depths to remote Amazonian villages and was named Cryptozoologist of the Year in 2023 for his incredible scientific approach to cryptid research and bringing his findings to a wider audience. One of his books includes A Living Dinosaur, On the Hunt in West Africa, or How I Avoided Prison but Was Outsmarted by a Snail. I love that title, Pat. Welcome back.
12: Thank you so much for having me.
0: How you been? What's new?
12: I've been busy. It's been good. Yeah. I'm launching a new YouTube show looking into Fortean phenomena, which I'm very excited about.
0: Oh, that's great. Now, how would people find it?
12: So it hasn't launched yet, but the best way is to follow me on Instagram. That's where I'll post all the updates and put everything on there. And I'm working with the folks from Creepy People Productions who do Sons of Appalachia and a couple other shows like that.
0: Great name, Creepy People Productions. I love that.
12: Yeah, they're a lot of fun.
0: Did you get interested in marine biology and the strange cryptid world?
12: I have always been a marine biologist at heart. When I was a very, very young kid, the first time I saw the ocean, I was just in absolute awe, and I wanted to learn everything that I possibly could about it. So while other kids in my class were watching, you know, Full House and all the different cartoons, I was getting everything I could from Jacques Cousteau and Sir David Attenborough. So that's always been my absolute fascination is just with the mysteries of the ocean, and the strangest things that are down in the depths are what interested me the most. So I had a huge poster on my wall of the giant squid and of all the other strange creatures that were just being found in the early 80s.
0: How did you get in with the cryptid world? What would you say is the strangest experience you've had, Pat?
12: So with cryptids, just recently I went on my first Bigfoot expedition, which I've never, I've purposely stayed away from because I wanted to have that kind of unique experience. And I've got to say that I found some things that I was not expecting, but the strangest, that was the most recent, the strangest one that I've had is while I was in the Amazon looking for the Mapinguari, looking for evidence of the Mapinguari. We're out in the middle of the night, in the middle of the rainforest, surrounded by everything you can think of that would be out there, super remote, right on the edge of uncontacted tribal territory. And we heard what I can only describe as a very low-pitched version of a sloth call. And the guides that we were with absolutely lost it. They said, we have to get back to the car. We have to leave. We can't come back here. And we said, what was that? And they said, nothing. Don't worry about it, but we have to go. And once we're out there, you know, you're in the middle of nowhere. You trust the guides with your life. So when they say you have to go, you go. And we hopped in the car, and I am convinced that we heard the legendary Mapinguari.
0: Wow. Well, they were scared, weren't they?
12: They were, yes. I mean, you could see it in their face. You could see the fear. You could see the urgency that this was. And this was, you know, we go from joking, where you're constantly, you know, laughing and joking while we're on these shoots, from kind of joking around and goofing around and talking about all the dangers to all of a sudden, oh, no, this is serious. We need to get out of here right now.
0: What would this legendary creature look like, Pat?
12: So that depends on who you talk to. If you talk to people who are not in the area where it's seen, they'll tell you that it's this 25-foot beast with an eye in the middle of it, with one big eye and a mouth in the middle of its chest. They say that it has backwards feet. Its feet are turned backwards, so it leads people around in the wrong direction when you're in the forest. And it has the mouth and the chest is full of these jagged teeth that drip, you know, venom, and they give this horrible description of this monster. But then as you get closer to the areas where it's actually been seen and heard, and you talk to people who are from those regions, you talk to the indigenous tribes that live on the edges of the uncontacted territory, what they start to describe sounds a lot more reasonable. It's, you know, 6 to 8 feet. It has, instead of having a mouth in the middle of its chest, it has kind of a marking on its fur that is mouth-like. It has a very unusual shaped face and a very strong odor. And what really emerges is that this seems to be a description of what we know of giant ground sloths.
0: Let's talk about Bigfoot for a moment, if we can.
12: Sure.
0: A lot of people think it's extra dimensional. Some people believe it's extra from another planet. What do you think?
12: So I have a very hard time with those kind of I always stand by the classic, you know, extreme claims require extreme evidence, and we don't have that evidence. So we have nothing concrete where we can say that this is extra dimensional or extra, some kind of alien or something like that. We have nothing that would indicate that. We have no real evidence of that. So I tend to go with more of the flesh and blood creatures. That's more of my forte. That's what I went to school for, what I've grown up with, what I've learned, and what I work with. I work with things that can bite me. I am fascinated by the potential of extraterrestrial and extra dimensional. I've done a lot of reading on quantum physics, and I have a massive amount of respect for people like Penrose and others, but it's just not my background. So I tend to go with the flesh and blood creature, and I don't think that any of the claims of Bigfoot really need those extra extraordinary claims, because there is the potential for a flesh and blood creature like people describe. I mean, we know that these type of animals did exist on Earth. We know that there were other human species that existed alongside modern day humans. There's some evidence that some of them lasted right up until just a couple thousand years ago, or even more recently. There's evidence in Indonesia that there was another species of human there until at least the 1920s. So we don't know enough about what Bigfoot is or isn't to say if it's another species of human or if it's a type of primate. But whatever, I think that you can get by with this being the potential for a normal, quote unquote, creature.
0: But you do believe there is a Bigfoot out there somewhere?
12: I think there's the possibility of it. So I do think that there is, I think

0: difficult to access. You just don't find dead large animals very often, even ones that we know are there in absolute massive numbers, ones that don't have any type of burial rites or any type of ceremonies, burial ceremonies, ones that use trails. We just don't find large animals very often. So if we're talking about a primarily nocturnal creature that's not using trails and that exists in fairly small numbers, you can have a sustainable population that's in a fairly small number. The chance of actually coming across one, especially if it's actively avoiding human contact, is slim. The chance of finding the evidence of one is slim. I think it could potentially stay hidden right up until 2026. Every year, with drones and with camera traps and with the amount of cameras out there, it gets harder to make that justification, but I don't think we're at that point yet where it's impossible.
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9: News. I'm Sue Guzman. President Trump campaigning for Republicans in Youngstown, Ohio Monday night. It's looking to turn out the vote next month for Senator John Husted and Republican candidate for governor Vivek Ramaswamy.
10: I like Ohio. We have to get Vivek and we have to get John. Better get them in, and I think they will. I think they're going to

0: be a good check.
1: He stood as facing former Democratic Senator Sherrod Brown and Ramaswamy facing Democrat Amy Acton. An actress under arrest following an incident aboard a Delta flight to New York.
2: TMZ reports that 54-year-old actress Selma Blair was put in restraints on the plane and arrested upon landing at JFK after allegedly biting one flight attendant, punching another, and trying to open a door on the plane midair. Dispatch audio captured officials asking for medical help following the alleged attack.
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1: We'll take your calls next hour with Pat Spain as we talk about cryptids. 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
1: And welcome back. George Norrie along with Pat Spain will take calls with Pat next hour on Coast to Coast. Pat, in your opinion, what is the definition of a cryptid?
8: A So I fall by the Darren Naish, Dr. Naish version of this, where I think a cryptid is any creature that has not yet been given a scientific name. So that is a very broad definition. I think that what people tend to focus on are kind of the big sexy cryptids. Like you think about the Loch Ness Monster and Bigfoot.
9: Right.
8: But really, I do believe that there are millions of cryptids around the world because it's any of these creatures that have not been given a scientific name yet. And I think the ones that are the most fascinating to me are the ones that are known locally. So every year there are new creatures discovered, and they all start as cryptids. And a lot of times the locals know about them. The locals can direct people to, there was a new cat species that made headlines just a couple months ago. The first new cat that's been discovered in I don't know how long, but the locals knew about it. They had described it. They had a local name for it. They could tell you about the habits of it, and they could direct the researchers right to it. So those are the ones that really, really interest me because I think that's where we're going to make some excellent discoveries when we start truly listening to the people that live in the areas and that know this stuff is part of their everyday lives.
1: With these new discoveries, Pat, how long do you think these creatures were on the planet before they got noticed?
8: For as long as everything else has evolved, I think they've always been there. It's just been when Western science starts to pay attention and starts to look at them. The coelacanth is one of the best examples of this. So the coelacanth, you know, that's why Lauren Coleman and the Cryptozoology Museum use them as their kind of mascot is the coelacanth. We knew about this from the fossil records. We knew coelacanths from, you know, before the dinosaurs. We knew from hundreds of millions of years ago, but thought that they had gone extinct. But the locals off of this, small nation in West Africa, I believe, had been finding them and eating them. They knew about these creatures. They knew that they weren't found very often. They knew they lived really, really deep. And it wasn't until a Western scientist was going through a fish market and saw one of these when he went, "That's a coelacanth. How is this possible?" And the locals said, "Oh yeah, they don't really taste that great, but once in a while we find them," and directed them right to them, and they found a living population of coelacanth. And since then, we found another living population of coelacanths in Indonesia.
1: Your late uncle, great uncle Charles Ford, was one of a kind, was he not?
8: He was, absolutely. Yes, I am so fortunate to have that kind of connection. And I love the fact that I was reading his work before I realized that I was related to him.
1: How did you find out?
8: My grandmother. So my grandmother always used to think, you know, used to describe me as kind of the weird kid, which I own that very happily. I am the weird kid. I was always out in the woods catching snakes and spiders and raising them. I bred venomous spiders in the house. I raised every snake you can think of and all kinds of other creatures, mantises and everything all around the house. And my grandmother would just shake her head and go, "Oh, you're just like your Uncle Charlie." And I never knew who Uncle Charlie was. I thought Uncle Charlie was one of these, you know, amorphous family relatives, you know, who would come and visit once in a while. You'd see at big events. Never really gave it too much thought. And then when I was in high school, she saw me reading the Book of the Damned. Or no, I was in eighth grade. She saw me reading the Book of the Damned and came over and she said, "Patrick, that's your Uncle Charlie." I said, What do you mean?" She said, "Charles Fort, that's your Uncle Charlie." And she went in there in the back room of her house and brought out a couple of first editions of Charles Fort books signed by him and made out to different family members. And I went, "What? How is this never come up? How did I not know this?" And it kind of became a great little connection for my grandmother and I.
1: My nickname used to be Captain Bizarre because I loved the weird stories.
8: Absolutely. Yep, that was always it. I was fascinated by the stranger side of nature. So I wanted to, you know, learn all about bats and about deep sea creatures and about cryptids. I was absolutely convinced that I saw a Bigfoot in my yard one day when I was about 9 years old in the backyard. And it turned out that it was my uncle on his way to the pool to go swimming.
1: You've been injured by an animal before, haven't you?
8: Oh, quite a few. I have scars all over my body from every... I've been bitten and stung by just about everything you can think of.
1: What is one of the worst attacks you've ever had?
8: I'd say the worst that I had was a rabid raccoon.
1: What happened?
8: I was living down in Maryland doing marine bio research. I was working on an oyster hatchery. And I'd been working there, and I had tons of scars from the oysters. Oysters, you don't think of them because they don't move too much, but those shells are sharp. When you're carrying 75 bags of oysters and you're in a bathing suit, there's a lot you got to worry about. But I'd been working with oysters all morning, and my friends and I had been having a water fight. So just, you know, kids being 21-year-olds, we were goofing around and just having fun. And I was on a break from work, so I was laying on a picnic table reading a book. And I heard a noise, and I was convinced that it was one of my friends sneaking up on me. So I threw the book and yelled, "Ha!" Thinking that I'd caught them and I'd scare them. And then I just saw a set of teeth jumping at my face. So I put my arm up to block, and this huge raccoon just latched onto my left arm. And I could feel the teeth go in, and they got stuck in the bone of my arm. So I lifted it up and I started screaming, and I don't know why, but I started yelling, "You're not biting me. Why would you bite me? I love animals. Why are you?" And this thing is snarling and shaking its head, and there's spit and foam and blood flying everywhere. And it's really pulling hard. And because its teeth are embedded in my arm, it just can't let go. So I smacked it against the picnic table a few times. I kind of like did this chicken wing with my arm, hitting it against the picnic table, finally got it to drop. And then it's staring at me. So the two of us are just looking at each other, and I can see the foam. I can see that it's staggering. So I kicked it a couple times and got it to stagger off into the woods. And then my friends who were around, they started to come towards me. You know, they were horrified at what they had just seen. And I said, no, like, everybody stay back. That thing was rabid. I'm pretty sure that, you know, if someone can drive me to the hospital, I'd appreciate it. And they all just froze. And I was like, and you can laugh at me now. Like, I'm okay. So
1: Did you get a series of shots?
8: Oh, yeah, absolutely. So they rushed me to the hospital. You know, they tossed me all the supplies, so I bandage up my own arm. I'm, you know, pouring blood. Then they get me to the hospital, and when I get there, it was the first raccoon attack that the hospital had seen, and it was the nurse's first day on the job. So the doctor comes in, and he's like, "Okay, Pat, you're going to get this whole series of shots. How are you with needles?" I'm like, "Yeah, I'll be all right." So they give me like 4 shots in one arm, 4 shots in another arm, a couple shots in each butt cheek, a couple shots in each thigh, and then they have to give you a shot in each bite mark. So they have to, the shots are hot pink. It's a hot pink liquid, and they have to put it into the bite mark and then rotate the needle around so it covers bite. Yeah, that's exactly it. So as they're doing that, this is, you know, 14 or 15 shots that day. And as they're doing it, as they're rotating the shot around, they're hitting the bone because the wounds were so deep. And I'm kind of flinching. I'm just like, ugh. And then the nurse started crying because she felt bad that she was hurting me. So I was patting her on the back going, "You're doing a great job. It's okay. Just keep going with this. Try not to hit the bone." But, you know, I really felt for them, and it was just a ridiculous situation. And then I had to go back the next day and get another series, and I had to go back 2 weeks later, and it lasted for about 3 months where I had to get all these shots. But I didn't die. I mean, rabies is 100% fatal. So I am very fortunate that that technology was there, and I live in an area where it was available. And yeah, consider myself really lucky to have survived that. And
1: were you positive for rabies though?
8: It's a preventative. So what they do is they give you these shots to prevent you from ever getting rabies. They were positive that the animal was rabid that had attacked me. And if I hadn't gotten these prophylactic shots, I absolutely would have died.
1: Go ahead.
8: Oh, no, yeah, there's no doubt, because rabies is 100% fatal. There's only one person in history that's ever survived rabies, and they were absolutely decimated their brain. They were, they did technically survive, but it is not a life that people would recognize.
1: Wow. What is the one cryptid you would love to discover that you haven't yet?
8: the deep ocean is really what fascinates me the most. So I would say that, you know, it's hard. I always kind of divide things into the ocean and the land. Like people ask me my favorite animal. In the ocean, it's the giant squid. On land, it's the three-fingered sloth. I got to do cryptids the same. So if we were to find one land cryptid, it would be any of the hominids. Any of the hairy hominids. To find a living human relative, a living, you know, other human species, I think would just absolutely blow away what we know about philosophy. It would, you know, be fascinating from a philosophical, religious, evolutionary perspective, all things. It would be so interesting. And in the ocean, it would be any of the sea serpents. I love the sea serpent legends. And I truly think that there is the possibility to have a large undiscovered creature still at the bottom of the ocean.
1: Now, you wrote 6 books almost simultaneously, didn't you?
8: I did, yeah. It was not on purpose. I was working for years on this one book that I thought would be kind of funny travel stories from around the world, just the ridiculous situations that you find yourself in with some cryptozoology mixed in. And I found a number of publishers that were interested, but they wanted me to make them very serious. They wanted these to be either serious scientific inquiries or you know, kind of personal accounts of survival. And I was more interested in having, you know, telling some funny stories. So I finally found a publishing company that saw the vision that I had, and they agreed with this. And they said, okay, let's take a look at the book. And a couple months later, they got back to me and said, this is way too long. And I said, I know, you know, and they said, but we don't want to edit it. What do you think about writing more and turning this into a series? I said, well, how many books are you thinking? Thinking maybe 2 or 3. And they said, well, we broke it down and we think you could do 6 books. I went, oh, okay. So that became my COVID project, is taking the one book that I'd written and turning it into a 6 book series.
1: You talked about a cat earlier. Was it like a jaguar, a black one, or what kind of cat was it?
8: Which cat was that? So there's a number of different cryptid cat species. Oh, the new species of cat that was just found.
1: Right,
8: It's a smaller species that they found that's similar to a like a clouded leopard or something. So one of the, like, a little bit larger than a house cat, but not one of the, you know, big cats, but one of the new wild cat species that was found.
1: Have you heard anything about a black cat with red eyes?
8: I have, yeah. So I've seen a lot of those accounts, especially from England and in places in Europe where they have these mystery cat sightings. And I think that the mystery cats are always fascinating to me because usually when people send in photos, and I've experienced this, when you see a house cat in a field, it can look so much larger than it is. And it can, you can really get the impression that this is something different. Now, with that said, I have also seen a mountain lion far outside of their range, and I know that it was a mountain lion. And I know that there are mountain lions in places where people say that they aren't. The black cats are interesting because when we think about, you know, panthers, black panthers are kind of the classic. There's nothing, there are no panthers. There's no animal that's a panther. The classic black panther is a melanistic version of a known type of cat, like either a jaguar, a mountain lion, or a leopard. Generally, it's one of those three, but it could be any other species of big cat as well. So just like we know about albinism and leucistic animals, where they appear white, melanistic animals appear black. They just show the black color variation that they have. They produce an excess of that. But if you got really, really close on those leopards or jaguars, you would still see the spots. You wouldn't see the spots on a black mountain lion. And we do know that those exist. So I think that the black cats are really interesting. And the red eyes is almost certainly the membrane behind the eye that reflects light. You know, bears classically have a red eye shine. So the red eyes are almost certainly that eye shine that people are seeing when a light is shined in there and you see that. Interestingly, humans don't have that, but babies, we do have that when we're babies. Babies do show eye shine, and it gradually goes away as we get older. which I always thought was cool. And that could explain some of the Bigfoot stuff with eyeshine. But so the black cats, I think it's likely either a melanistic version of a big cat that people are seeing, or it's a house cat that's mistaken identity.
1: What would you say, Pat, with all the cryptids that you've heard about or talked about, might be the strangest of all of them?
8: Oh, man. I mean, there's some really, really wild stories. There's the, all the stuff about the little gremlins and things like that. And it even gets into some of the Christmas stories, like the Yule Lads. Some people will include from Sweden. Some people will include those in cryptid lore. And the Yule Cat is another one that people will include in cryptid lore. Krampus, anything like that. So there's a lot of those really fascinating stories that are, clearly some kind of cultural, meant to tell a story, meant to tell a relic. But I think my favorite is the Boto. So the Boto from Amazon is a pink river dolphin that occasionally turns into a man, but still retains the blowhole. You can still see the blowhole. So he wears a white hat and a white suit, and he goes around the Amazon partying. So anywhere where there's a big party along the Amazon River, the Boto may show up. And he is so attractive and so enticing that often women will find themselves pregnant with the Boto's child. And in rural Amazonia, Boto is listed on the birth certificate sometimes.
1: Will the baby be a baby dolphin?
8: The baby will not be dolphin-like, but there will be a call to be closer to the river. So the baby is likely to grow up and be a fisherman or want to be closer to the river. I love that story. I think that it's one of the best.
1: We'll come back in a moment with Pat Spain and take your phone calls as we talk about cryptids. Jump aboard. We'll be back.
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6: Dig below the surface in central Mississippi, and odds are good you'll find a burnt orange color looking back up at you. It's called Yazoo clay, and there's one thing it's known for: wreaking havoc on anything buried in it.
7: It is the strangest, most destructive soil I've ever dug in before. You never get what you expect.
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6: Over the years, Yazoo clay has held and destroyed a lot of Mississippi's secrets. But in 2012, a construction crew uncovered a big one. Graves, thousands of them, on the site of the old state asylum.
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6: And all this begs the question, just how do you lose track of 7,000 graves? In Mississippi, keeping secrets is as old as the soil itself. So can the truth ever really be uncovered?
8: The story is much more complicated and nuanced than that.
6: I'm Larison Campbell, and this is Under Yazoo Clay.
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10: Blitz continues. I'm Sue Guzman, Fox News. President Trump holding another rally to boost Republicans for the midterms, this one in Youngstown, Ohio. Fox's Mark Meredith.
11: President Trump wrapped up his remarks here in Youngstown. The president touched on the war in Iran, gas prices, why he feels it's so important for Republicans to retain control of both the House and the Senate. The reason he was here in Ohio, of course, is you have close contests in the governor's race as well as for the Senate contest, which is getting so much attention. You have John Houston running against Democrat Sherrod Brown. Sherrod Brown, a notable name in Ohio, of course, because he had served in the Senate up until he lost in 2024. And tonight, President Trump made his case why he doesn't want Sherrod Brown back at the U.S. Capitol.
12: The last time that Sherrod Brown and the radical Democrats had power, they gave us the worst inflation in American history.
11: Democrats, of course, pushing right back. The president was also interrupted a few different times by protesters.
10: President Trump says he had nothing to do with the search of a Minnesota Democratic congresswoman's home.
13: The president says he is not involved in the early morning raid of Minnesota Democrat Ilhan Omar's Washington, D.C. residence.
12: I think she's a terrible person, but that's really up to the DOJ. I have nothing to do.
13: The Monday morning search is raising concerns about Justice Department protocol to avoid investigative steps of political candidates close to an election. Omar, who was born in Somalia, is a frequent critic of President Trump. She calls the search baseless and an escalation of the president's campaign of political intimidation. DHS Secretary Mark Wayne Mullen has indicated there is an investigation into potential fraud of her family's immigration applications. At the White House, Jared Halpern, Fox News.
10: Six Flags temporarily closing nine roller coasters across six amusement parks after a person died and others were injured riding on a roller coaster in Georgia Monday. The park says it's doing so out of an abundance of caution. 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
10: Drama in the skies as actress Selma Blair was removed from a Delta flight from Los Angeles to New York City for a mid-air confrontation Sunday. Fox's Alexis McAdams.
18: It happened on a Delta flight heading from L.A. to New York's JFK Airport. TMZ is reporting it started about a few hours in when Selma Blair tries to open up the plane door. Then, when they try to stop her, there's some type of altercation and she punches one flight attendant. She bites another. At least one crew member was hospitalized. Blair's representative says she suffered a medical emergency. A Delta pilot had to call in this dispatch we're about to play to say, please make sure there's medical staff when we land.
19: Yeah, could you pass on to the folks at JFK? We'd like to have some medical personnel at the gate for a couple of the FAs involved in the passenger incident. They just need to get a couple things looked at.
18: Whatever happened on that plane is still under investigation now by the feds. The FBI is looking into it.
10: The Pope being admitted to the hospital today for lung surgery. Fox's Jonathan Savage reports.
20: Pope Leo will undergo an operation to remove a small growth on one of his lungs. Leo telling worshippers in St. Peter's Square on Sunday that a small nodule had been spotted during a routine checkup. We've not been told whether the growth is cancerous or benign. The American Thoracic Society says fewer than 5% of lung nodules prove cancerous. Risk rises with age, size, and factors such as smoking. At 71, Leo is relatively young for a pope. He plays sports and isn't known to smoke or have previous health issues. The Vatican says recovery time for this operation is around a week. Jonathan Savage, Fox News.
10: General Motors says it plans to launch an advanced iteration of its driver assist technology on the 2028 Cadillac Escalade electric vehicle. It already offers a hands-free assisted system in many of its vehicles. But it says this technology would also allow drivers to take their eyes off the road. I'm Sue Guzman. This is Fox News.
21: Everything is getting more expensive, but in Texas, insurance is going down. That includes the cost of car insurance.
22: Auto thefts are down this year compared to where they have been in the past.
21: Rich Johnson with the Insurance Council of Texas says that cuts in homeowner rates are averaging about 4.5% over the past 90 days. He says that means it's a great time to start shopping around. The debate over data centers is dividing Texas along political lines recently. Experts say that Republicans are more growth-oriented while Democrats appeal to the emotional side.
23: I think we have to just find a way to deal with the facts and then anchor there.
21: Todd Furness runs a Dallas-based consulting company called AI Squared. He says that no one is talking about the tax revenue to be gained from those facilities. Texans trade for Marvin Harrison Jr. after beating the Titans for their first win of the season on Sunday. Harrison was a fourth overall pick in the 2024 NFL Draft. I'm Joe Moran.
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1: And welcome back. George Norrie along with Pat Spain. Pat's website is linked up at coasttocoastam.com. And Pat, where do people get your books?
5: So you can find them at any of the local bookstores. They can order them for you or on the great Amazon, as you can find almost any book.
1: It's the best way to do it. Of all the cryptids that you've done, of all of them, which is the one you have the most regret for?
5: The most regret is in we didn't find it?
1: Mm-hmm.
5: The Orang Pendek in Sumatra, absolutely. So Orang Pendek is allegedly a small hairy hominid that I do believe was there very recently or potentially still is. But I went there thinking that it was most likely mistaken identity for either an orangutan or a gibbon. And after talking to people who had seen it and talking to the people in the area and getting to meet with the person who discovered Homo floresiensis, the hobbits, and hear from him to say that he had evidence that floresiensis was there up until at least 1921. And he believed there was still a chance that they were on some of the neighboring islands. I really, really wanted the opportunity to truly find one. And it's just such a harsh environment and so difficult to get around that we were not able to explore all the places that I would like. And if there's a way to get back there, I would love to do it.
1: Are people getting interested still in cryptozoology?
5: Oh, absolutely. Yes. I think it's a more compelling topic now than ever, because I think that there's a lot of people who feel like on the surface, we've already found everything. We know this world too well. We know everything about it. And then as people dig and start to read or start to actually travel and go to different places, ideally, they learn very quickly that that is not true. And then all the doors are just thrown open. You start to see, well, what could possibly be there? And with each new discovery, it leads to even more questions about what else is left to find.
1: What do you think those Native Americans Native Africans were scared of during that episode?
5: With the episode, the Mokele Mbembe was in, that was what we were looking for in West Africa. That was the alleged dinosaur that is still there. I think that the dinosaur is a necessary cultural relic. I think that it's this thing with the pygmy tribes that we were living with. So we were with the Baka and the Bayaka people, and they live in extremely harsh conditions, very difficult conditions in the jungle. They file their teeth to points and have ritual scarification and tattooing. Just a very, very strong tribe. They need to project strength. They need to project ferocity. And to show a sign of weakness drops you down in the social ladder. So, but there are very, very real dangers. So if you don't want to go down to the river at night because there are crocodiles there, then you might be looked at as weak. But if you don't want to go down to the river at night because somebody spotted Mokele Mbembe, you're looked at as smart. Like, oh, that's good. Yeah, don't do that. Or if the water is flowing really, really fast because there's been heavy rains and the rapids are unpredictable and most of the fishermen can't swim and they're on these dugout canoes that do tip fairly, you know, they tip fairly easily in rough water. If they don't want to go out fishing one day because the river is too dangerous, again, they could be looked at as weak. But if they don't want to go fishing because Mokele Mbembe has been spotted, that's smart. That's a good move. So it's almost an acceptable social out to not engage in really dangerous behaviors.
1: Do you have any regrets doing any of the things you've done?
5: No, I'm more grateful for all the opportunities that I've had. You know, when the opportunity came up to go into the Amazon, I wasn't sure how I was going to gain the trust of the locals. The indigenous people there have been treated notoriously poorly by the West, as is true of so many indigenous people. And I did not think that they would trust me enough to tell me the true stories and legends that they have and the reality behind the creatures that I was looking for. So I suggested to the production company that I participate in their most extreme ritual, which is called the Tucundera ceremony or the bullet ant ritual, where you're stung hundreds of times on your hands by bullet ants that have the worst sting in the world. And the production company looked at me like I had, you know, lobsters crawling out of my ears. And I said, no, I would really love to do this. I think that this is the way to show respect to the tribe, to be able to hear the stories and to have an experience that I would never be able to get otherwise. So I really look at everything that I've done, including the Tucundera, which was awful. It was absolutely terrible. But I look at everything as just something so unique, and I'm so grateful to have had and continue to have the opportunities to do such wild things.
1: All right, let's go to the phones. Denver is with us in Mississippi. Hello there, Reverend. Welcome.
3: Thank you for this opportunity to speak on Coast tonight. First, I'd like to send a shout out to Yvonne in North Carolina, Ruth in Maryland, my friend Cornelius in Alexandria. But what I'd like to say, Do the guest, does he pray before he go out? Because he have a real dangerous job. It appears that he's very aggressive to these animals. If you don't violate the animal's laws, you won't get attacked so much. I would like his comments about that. Do you pray before you go on these experiences?
1: Are you a prayer?
5: Not personally, but I do respect all different cultural traditions and all religious traditions. So wherever I am, if that is important to the group that I'm with, then I absolutely participate. And in one very memorable instance, before we were going out into a particular part of Sumatra, we needed to meet with the local shamans, and the shamans needed to perform a ritual, a protection ritual of prayer, in order to protect us from all the spirits of the forest. And these two shamans shamans became tigers. They started prowling around the room and acting like tigers, and just this very unique kind of transformation took over them in their behaviors. And then one of them took out a machete and started slicing his arm, and instead of blood, just water was pouring out from everywhere that the wound, everywhere that it was. Wild. And I just sat back and didn't know exactly what to do, but I was very, respectful and grateful that they were performing these rituals in order to protect us. And then one of the shaman turned to me and said that they believed that I had a demon attached and that they needed to do this this exorcism, because we had had a lot of car trouble. And apparently I had a car demon that was attached to me, and they performed an exorcism ritual and took the demon and put it into a glass marble that they gave me and said that you can never break this marble. Don't do anything to shatter this marble or it will be released, but it exists in this glass ball now. And, there was an option to do this additional ritual that I could do at home using chicken blood and lemon juice and painting my car with it. That I have opted not to do. I'm very happy to have this demon still exist in the marble, and I don't need to do anything further than that. I've talked to a few other religious experts who have told me to not do those type of blood rituals and just to leave it in the marble. So that's in my basement right now.
1: Mark in Ohio. Welcome, Mark. Go ahead.
6: Hey, George. Hey, the Navy colleague back at you.
1: Yes, sir.
6: Yeah, and the BA and a half of biology. I thought Pat would like that one. Yeah, it means halfway to a master's, Pat. I blew a tire, I think, on the way to a master's. But anyway, to get serious, I took physical anthropology out of curiosity, Pat. But anyway, I think that Sasquatch or Bigfoot, known as Bigfoot, could be an evolutionary branch off of Cro-Magnon or Neanderthal.
5: Yeah.
6: And because I think from what I've gathered on History Channel, these guys that chase after the Sasquatch for years and years, that it's highly intelligent. The possibility of being interdimensional, I think, I agree with you, that's kind of a stretch. You have to look at the scientific, the evolutionary possibilities. And one other quick comment, Beth. Maybe you're familiar with that fisheries biologist that comes on Animal Planet. He ran across this was off Australia, I believe, at the time. He ran across this 6 foot long bull shark, which had been 6 feet long. Maybe it was seven or eight feet. But anyway, this thing was bit right in half, Pat.
5: Yes.
6: And you have to wonder if, the extinct megalodon, is still down there somewhere.
5: It is a fascinating topic. Yeah, I love that one where they showed the giant shark that was bitten in half and what could have possibly done that. As a marine biologist myself, yeah, I'm fascinated by that. I think megalodon is a tough sell just because of the amount that it would have to consume and the things that it would have to consume. I think that we'd find a lot more evidence for it by this point, but I think there are certainly deep water sharks that we haven't found yet. But I would say that they're probably more likely similar to the Greenland shark, more of the very, very slow, long-lived, deep, deep ocean ones. You don't find many fast fish in the deep ocean. And I think megalodon is kind of tough, but there are certainly unknown sharks that are yet to be discovered. And as far as Bigfoot being part of the evolutionary branch of Neanderthals, we find more and more that Neanderthals were incredibly intelligent. We find that they had a larger brain capacity and that they had a very complex social structure. And we still have some Neanderthal DNA right now in all of us. In certain regions of Eastern Europe, there's a higher concentration of the Neanderthal DNA. So we know that they did at one point breed with modern-day humans. So I think that it is possible that there are hominid species left on the Earth. And I think that their Bigfoot being one of those is a really interesting hypothesis that I would love to find more evidence for. Yeah, the interdimensional stuff, I think that it really comes down to, again, I am not a physicist, but I've done a lot of reading on this and I'm very interested in it. I think that it's a misinterpretation of the many worlds hypothesis and people thinking of dimensions as in, you know, being able to hop from my house in this dimension to my house in another dimension. And it's just not exactly the way that physics really works, as far as we know.
1: Text and tweets. Tom, what do you have for Pat?
7: Hey, Pat, Jeremiah in Stockton, California would like to know if you can talk about monsters such as the brown and green gargantuas.
5: The brown and green gargantuas. I'm not familiar with those ones.
1: What are they, Tommy?
7: I think he's referring to the movie War of the Gargantuas, and there were two of these giant creatures. One was a brown one that was very gentle, and one was a green one that was very violent.
5: Oh, kind of the time machine there where we have the Eloi and where we end up diverging into two different groups, one being violent and one being very peaceful, and it turns out that humans are the violent ones. I can see that. Yeah, that makes sense.
7: That's what I'm guessing. You should see the movie, I guess.
5: Yeah, I haven't seen the movie, but I mean, there's great stories about giants throughout history. The guys that I'm working with now from Creepy People, they love all of the history of giants and all the stories of giants, and they are convinced that there's something in the Smithsonian, in the annals of the Smithsonian, that they really want to find, that there were some giant skeletons and giant bodies that had been sent that are down in the depths of the Smithsonian. And actually, there was somebody not too long ago who did an entire series where they discovered hundreds of new species, literally hundreds of new species, just by going to museums and looking at their existing collections that aren't on display and finally identifying all of them. So there could be something in a lot of these museums that will give us this insight. Whether there were giant humans on the Earth at some point, there's some compelling evidence for it. But yeah, I have not seen that evidence myself enough to be convinced.
1: Anything strange about whales at all, Pat?
5: Oh, sure. Everything. Everything about whales. I mean, you've got a mammal that lives in the ocean and that has had its anatomy so changed. You know, the eyes have gone back while the jaw goes forward. When you look at the evolution of whales from an even-toed ungulate, a cow or deer-like creature to the whale, it's amazing. And you've got so many different types of whales. You know, you've got whales that are baleen, the filter-feeding whales, and the beaked whales, the toothed whales. I took a cetacean biology class in college, and one of my favorite things my professor said the very first day, I mean, so many unusual things about whales, but he said, I'm going to give you a fact that you will never forget for the rest of your life, and that is blue whales have a 16-foot penis and testicles the size of Volkswagen Beetles. And I went, you're right. I will never forget that for as long as I live. So yeah, there's a lot of great stuff about whales.
1: Let's go to Ruth in Maryland. Go ahead, Ruthie.
8: Hi, George and Pat. Thank you for taking my call. And I want to give a shout out back to Denver and Avon and Cornelius and all the rest of them. And Pat, you mentioned that the oysters, I'm in oyster land here. I believe that you were probably at the Chesapeake Biological Lab in Solomons.
5: In Horn Point. I was at the one in Horn Point in Maryland.
8: Okay, I'm in Southern Maryland in St. Marys County. But I was just over there yesterday, okay, not at the lab, but at the Calvert Marine Museum. I go shopping there often, and there was a book in there that I was going to buy on sirens and mermaids, but I was looking through it, and it was saying in the book that they think that they're probably just sea cows or the manatees, and I just wanted to know your opinion on this. Do you think that they're really are mermaids, that they do exist? I think that they are a hybrid between a human and a dolphin that have been existing for years.
5: Yeah, the sea cow hypothesis doesn't really hold a lot of water for me. I mean, I am all about mistaken identity. I think that people make mistakes. It's very easy to. But I've seen a lot of manatees. I've seen I've seen dugongs, and I don't think that I would ever mistake those for a human. I don't think that there's a lot of people who would mistake those, especially for the way that sirens and mermaids have been described, the beauty and the grace of them. And I love sea cows. So this is no. no knock on a manatee at all. But I don't think anyone would describe them with beauty and grace and long flowing hair. So I think that that's kind of a stretch. Granted, I've never seen a stellar sea cow, but from what we know,

0: creatures in the ocean. But I think that the anatomical features that would be needed for a human to survive at those depths, we've not seen evidence of that.
1: All right, we'll come back in a moment with final calls with Pat Spain in a moment. Fascinating discussion about the cryptid world right here on Coast to Coast AM.
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14: 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And Amanda Knox joins Bobby Cass to talk about surviving prison and life nearly 20 years after being wrongfully accused.
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15: Fox News, I'm Ted Linder, an actress under arrest following an incident on a Delta flight to New York.
16: TMZ reports that 54-year-old actress Selma Blair was put in restraints on the plane and arrested upon landing at JFK after allegedly biting one flight attendant, punching another, and trying to open a door on the plane midair. Dispatch audio captured officials asking for medical help following the alleged attacks.
15: Fox's Christina Coleman in the League Championship Series last night. Milwaukee on Monday night in the NLCS. The Brewers take a 2-0 lead over the Dodgers.

0: after their 7-4 win. And in Tampa on Monday night in the ALCS, the Guardians took game 1 7-3 over the Rays. Game 2 between the Guardians and Rays happens Tuesday night at 8 p.m. Eastern. The Brewers and Dodgers continue their series Wednesday night in L.A. at 8 p.m. Eastern time on Fox. 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
1: And welcome back to our final segment with Pat Spain as we talk about cryptids. Pat, of all the things on this planet, there are so many creatures. Why do you think this planet has such an abundance of them?
10: Darwinian evolution. I mean, we all evolved from the same primordial ooze, if you will. And I think that Darwinian evolution just provides the absolute perfect and most mind-blowing concept for how all life emerges from that and how the great diversity of life that we have continues to evolve and change and how we're all, everything is here, based on that concept. And that's really the staying power of the concept of evolution and Darwin's great idea.
1: Are we still finding creatures that we didn't know existed?
10: Absolutely. Every year there are dozens, if not more, discovered. And now with DNA technology, we're able to really kickstart that and find even more. But a lot of those animals look very similar to other ones. So we might find a new subspecies or a new species of animals, but you wouldn't, looking at them, not under the microscope, not counting spines in the backs of a fish or something, you may not be able to distinguish them. But we're also finding exciting new animals that don't look anything like other ones that we found, particularly in the deep oceans and in the insect world. There are theories that more insects go extinct every year that we've never found, that we've never discovered and never named than ones that we do find. So, yeah, I mean, the insect world is absolutely rife with new discoveries. I was just at a place called the Caterpillar Lab, and this is a local place, somewhat local in New Hampshire around here. And they themselves have found a number of new species of caterpillars right in the back parking lot in New Hampshire. And the parasitoid wasps that prey on caterpillars are so poorly understood that if anyone was to dedicate themselves, I bet they could find a dozen new species in my backyard.
1: You watch Netflix at all?
10: I do. Yeah, very often.
1: Have you seen a movie called Lake Placid?
10: Yes. Yes, absolutely. One of the classics.
1: I love that. It's about that huge crocodile.
10: Yeah,
1: Is that conceivable?
10: There were giant crocodiles at different points, but one surviving in Lake Placid, New York is not conceivable, and one that large in the modern era going undiscovered would be really, really tough. I really think that if we're talking large undiscovered creatures, the best places we can look are the deep oceans. There are certainly some, relatively large animals, like over, 3 feet, that we're likely to still find in some of the jungles. But a giant, you know, 20-plus-foot crocodile going on, an entire species of them going undiscovered for this long, I think would be pretty tough. And not in Lake Placid. I grew up around there. I can tell you that there's no giant crocodiles there.
1: Are crocodiles as vicious as what we saw in that movie?
10: So I've worked with a lot of crocodilians. I've worked with most of the species of them. And crocodiles are not as vicious as what you see in the movie. But crocodiles are a little bit nastier than alligators. There was an alligator that I used to work with whose name was Wally. He was 7 feet long. My son's name is now Wally, not named after this alligator. But he was like a dog. You walked in the room and Wally would run over and he'd rub against your leg and be excited to see it. And you'd kind of scratch him under the chin and give him, you know, give him some love. And he was great. So alligators can be super friendly, really good pets. And there are some crocodiles that that can do that. But there are some other ones. There was one that I worked with that was just this nasty. Every time I went to feed him, no matter what, he would go for me instead of the food every time. So they are tough. None of these animals are pets. You know, I was working with professional capacity, and that's the thing. I think people see them, they think that they're cool or interesting, and they think that they'll be able to tame them. But it's not good for the person or the animal. They are not pets.
1: Let's go to the phones east of the Rockies. Mike in Arkansas. Welcome, Michael.
11: Hey, hi. It's a pleasure to get on the program.
1: Thank you, Mike.
11: I have a quick question. You were just talking about DNA, and sure. Has Bigfoot or Sasquatch ever left any DNA, or do they really try to find DNA? I mean, he doesn't wear shoes. He's got hair. He doesn't wear clothes. Has there been any DNA discovery?
10: Yeah, absolutely. So there's been a lot of DNA tests, and a lot of times it comes back either contaminated with humans, which makes sense if you're not used to collecting DNA samples. There's a very specific technique to it to not contaminate it. And a lot of the samples come back contaminated. A lot of them come back deer, bison, or other bear, other large species. There's a very, very famous Yeti sample that was taken actually by a friend of mine. And that did come back with an unknown species of bear, an unknown species of polar bear is what they found. They thought at first it was from the Pleistocene, but they did find that this is a modern, you know, hybrid of a polar bear. But there is this really, really interesting study happening right now in North Carolina. A gentleman by the name of Darby Orcott, who's great. I've spoken with him a number of times. He is leading this study of looking at potential Bigfoot DNA, and he's finding some really incredible things, and he is looking for unique samples. So if anybody has unique samples out there that they are not sure what this could be, Darby Orcutt is the person to contact. He's at one of the universities in North Carolina, and he's doing a massive DNA study of Bigfoot that will likely be published in the next couple of years. And a lot of researchers think this is going to be the thing that truly cracks that case open and really gives us the answers that we've been looking for. And I think if anyone's going to do it, it is Darby.
1: There's too many people, Pat, have seen too many strange things, don't you think?
10: Yeah, absolutely agreed. Yeah, I mean, there's we can explain away some sightings with, a bear being up on its hind legs, or, a person out in the woods, that you have mistaken identity for. But only one of these sightings has to be real. And there is such a huge volume of them that there's something behind it.
1: I used to tell one of our reporters, Linda Moulton Howe, about crop formations, and she was concerned that there were so many phony formations, crop circles, right? Mm-hmm. And I told her, I says, but Linda, all we need is one.
10: That's exactly it. Yeah, that's it. Only one of these sightings has to be real. Only one crop circle made by, non-human, non-earthly origins. And we've got a really, really interesting study on our hands.
1: Truck driving in Texas, Ray's with us on the Wild Card Line. Hi, Ray.
12: Hey, George. Thanks a lot for taking my call. And thanks a lot for keeping up doing the great job you do every day. Some days you probably feel like, oh, dang, I got to do the show again tonight.
1: Nah, never. I always love it. I always love coming in.
12: Okay, great, great. Hey, you know, I know of a fellow named Sheldon Neidel. He was an ET. He had contact with a Syrian race, ET race, and he passed about a year ago, unfortunately, from the effects of a directed energy weapon. But what he wrote in his book, and the name of his book is Your First Contact, and his organization is Planetary Activation Organization. Planetary Activation Organization. It was basically to help humanity get ready to become a spacefaring race. And he got a lot of information about our true history from the Syrians. So let me just say something about what he said about the cetaceans, who are now, you know, the dolphins and the whales in the water and whatnot. Mm-hmm. He said many years ago, there were three races living here on Earth, the cetaceans, and they were like 5-foot mammals walking on the Earth, furry mammals. And then you had them, you had the dinosaurs, and you had native reptilians. They lived in peace. And you know, for 35 million years, way before we were here. And there's other reptilians from another part of the galaxy heard about it, and they didn't care for it because they were the dominating type, and they were making fun of the reptilians here, saying, what the heck are you letting those mammals live on the same standing as you? Talking about the cetaceans. And eventually, after a lot of pestering, the dinosaurs agreed to pull like a surprise attack on cetaceans and kind of wipe them out. This is what those far the other reptilians were about. They were about dominating the land and stuff. But the cetaceans are kind of smart, and they sensed something was going on, and some of the divining people that especially could divine what was. I figured out what's going on. They pulled a surprise counterattack on these guys before they could do their surprise attack. So what they did is they invaded every with several mountains over there in Europe. And what they did is they set all the dynamos. They had some high-tech dynamo generating electricity and stuff to explode and cause radiation throughout Europe, killing everything. And meanwhile, half the population jumped into the ocean. The other half went off to another nearby planet. And, well, anyways, that's the story that he tells in that book, Your First Contact. Just wanted to throw that in for you guys. Thank you.
1: All right, interesting. Thank you. Appreciate it, Ray. What do you think of that story, Pat?
10: It's interesting. I mean, there's a lot of unique cultural takes on how evolution has occurred over the years and whether this was directed evolution. And I've heard, you know, a lot of people have heard the panspermia theory, where, you know, alien DNA is what eventually, you know, brought life. I don't particularly hold to that, but I do think that it's really interesting. And some kind of directed evolution towards, you know, cetaceans evolving into the water. I think that we can get by with Darwinian evolution. We can get by with survival of the fittest and with, you know, just slowly moving into, you see a hippo. A hippo is a semi-aquatic or almost fully aquatic mammal. And you could see absolutely where over hundreds of thousands and millions of years, if they're surviving better by being able to go deeper and deeper and being able to eat more and more plants, they're getting more and more opportunity in this new niche, where they could evolve to become fully aquatic. So I don't think that we need a lot of the more complex explanations. I think that the very simple Darwinian evolution really gets us there in most times, even when the animal is extraordinarily strange. When you think about, you know, a warm-blooded fish or the hagfish or, you know, some of the more unique primate species. I think Darwinian or you know, humans are everything about humans. We are a very, very odd animal, but Darwinian evolution always gets us there.
1: Pat, do you ever think we'll find out about the Loch Ness Monster?
10: I think, unfortunately, so I've been to Loch Ness. I've done some investigations there. I think, unfortunately, the book is closed on that one. It is a beautiful place. I strongly encourage everyone to go and support the local economy there with your purchases of you know, the Loch Ness Monster paraphernalia. But I think after the last massive DNA study that they did of the Loch, where they used eDNA to look at everything that potentially lives in there, And now that we've seen that there's no direct connections to the ocean, I think it's a much tougher sell to say that there's some salmon and there's some other big eels in there. But I don't think we're going to find anything much bigger than that.
1: You don't think it's a prehistoric plesiosaur, do you?
10: I don't, especially now that we know more about plesiosaur anatomy, and we know that plesiosaurs couldn't, you know, do that swan with their neck. They couldn't put their neck up out of the water like that. And they lived in warm, shallow seas. The way that they hunted, I just don't think that there's any type of biological evidence to say that a plesiosaur could be in the lock.
1: Keep in touch with us, Pat. Let us know of any new developments that are out there. We will be back in a moment to talk about the spirit world on Coast to Coast AM.
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18: Midterms. I'm Ted Lindner, Fox News. President Trump campaigning for Republicans on Monday night in Youngstown, Ohio, as the party faces crucial midterm races. Fox's Kristen Goodwin with more.
19: President Trump praising Ohio Senator John Husted.
20: 22 days from now, Ohio is going to defeat Sherrod Brown and elect John Husted to the United States.
19: Also telling folks to get out to vote for GOP gubernatorial candidate Vivek Ramaswamy.
20: But he's a friend of mine. Vivek Ramaswamy,
19: the president saying a vote for Republicans will protect Ohio values and jobs.
20: More money in your pockets, bigger paychecks for your families, lower taxes, less crime.
19: Ramaswamy faces Democrat Amy Acton in the race to succeed Republican Governor Mike DeWine, who is term limited. Husted, an incumbent senator, faces Democratic challenger, former Senator Sherrod Brown. Kristen Goodwin, Fox News.
18: Protesters also interrupting the president's speech in that rally and attacked by multiple attendees. The protester was then escorted out of the arena. President Trump pushing Russia and Ukraine to stop targeting energy infrastructure. Fox's Jared Halpern.
21: Following President Trump's announcement of an energy ceasefire between Russia and Ukraine, strikes on oil and gas facilities have not ended.
22: But all I know is that Zelensky and Putin have to get together and end that ridiculous war.
21: Zelensky says he'll agree to the ceasefire, but says Russia has not responded. President Trump has criticized Ukrainian strikes on Russian energy targets.
22: I think actually Putin wants to make a deal more than Zelensky.
21: The president agreed to a deal for Russia to supply diesel to the U.S. and global markets. At the White House, Jared Halpern, Fox News.
18: National League Championship Series Monday night in Milwaukee. The Brewers take a 2-0 lead over the Dodgers after their 7-4 win. In Tampa Monday night in the ALCS, the Guardians took game one 7-3 over the Rays. 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
18: Federal agents searching Minnesota Congressman Ilhan Omar's D.C. home as part of the Justice Department investigation.
33: We are hearing from Congresswoman Omar in a new statement after Homeland Security agents raided her home in Washington, D.C. Usually, not always, when Homeland Security investigations, HSI is involved, there's some sort of immigration angle to an investigation. HSI led the scene today, not the FBI. We were on scene this morning where HSI agents were taking several boxes out of the Congresswoman's home. She posted on social media, quote, "I'm okay, make no mistake. This is an attempt to target political enemies and weaponize federal law enforcement. For 10 years, Trump has targeted me with baseless lies and smear campaigns. This is just the latest escalation in his campaign of political intimidation. I will not be silenced. The DOJ is working alongside with the Department of Homeland Security on this case."
18: Fox's David Spunt. Actress Selma Blair has been arrested after an alleged in-flight incident.
34: Happened on a Delta flight heading from L.A. to New York's JFK airport. TMZ is reporting it started about a few hours in when Selma Blair tries to open up the plane door. Then, when they try to stop her, there's some type of altercation and she punches one flight attendant. She bites another. At least one crew member was hospitalized. Blair's representative says she suffered a medical emergency. A Delta pilot had to call in this dispatch we're about to play to say, please make sure there's medical staff when we land.
35: Yeah, could you pass on to the folks at JFK? We'd like to have some medical personnel at the gate for a couple of the FAs involved in the passenger incident. They just need to get a couple things looked at.
34: Whatever happened on that plane is still under investigation now by the feds. The FBI is looking into it.
18: Fox's Alexis McAdams. In gunfire in New York City, wounds two children in separate incidents. A one-year-old among bystanders wounded during a daylight shooting. Another incident, a 12-year-old girl shot multiple times at the crossfire of a possible gang shootout. I'm Ted Lindner. This is Fox News.
36: Everything is getting more expensive, but in Texas, insurance is going down. That includes the cost of car insurance.
37: Auto thefts are down this year compared to where they have been in the past.
36: Rich Johnson with the Insurance Council of Texas says that cuts in homeowner rates are averaging about 4.5% over the past 90 days. He says that means it's a great time to start shopping around. The debate over data centers is dividing Texas along political lines recently. Experts say that Republicans are more growth-oriented while Democrats appeal to the emotional side.
37: I think we have to just find a way to deal with the facts and then anchor there.
36: Todd Furness runs a Dallas-based consulting company called AI Squared. He says that no one is talking about the tax revenue to be gained from those facilities. Texans trade for Marvin Harrison Jr. after beating the Titans for their first win of the season on Sunday. Harrison was a fourth overall pick in the 2024 NFL Draft. I'm Joe Moran.
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0: From somewhere out there, this is Coast to Coast AM with George Norrie.
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1: And welcome back. George Norrie with you, metaphysician, medium, and natural-born shaman. Ellie Pichette has more than 34 years of experience in the sacred healing arts. She specializes in clearing emotional and energetic patterns associated with grief, trauma, depression, anxiety, combining intuitive insight, ancient wisdom, and energetic practices to help others restore their balance and reconnect with their inner strength. Her book is called Hitching a Ride, A Guide to Earthbound Spirits and How They Affect You. Ellie, welcome back. How have you been?
4: Oh, hi, George. It's good to reconnect with you. I've been great. How are you doing?
1: All is good. I'm looking forward to this. This is such an amazing topic. How'd you get involved in this?
4: Destiny, my friend. Just destiny. It wasn't something I went looking for. It was a part of my path which unfolded.
1: You were born for this, weren't you?
4: Yes.
1: You've talked about millions of people suffering negative effects of deceased spirits attached to them without their knowledge. How did that ever happen?
4: How did what happen? That millions of people are dealing attached with negative entities? Yeah. Well, that's a good question. Based on experience and just living life and dealing with people professionally as well as personally, I have realized over time, and a colleague who also does this work has realized, that most people have some type of energetic attachment, but they don't realize it. Sometimes they can be so subtle while they're draining the person's energy, but they don't realize, you know, that they might have an attachment, because the main reason is that our society does not share the awareness or the information about attachments. So everything, it's a very medical, traditional medical model. And that's why I wrote the book, to increase the awareness of the public.
1: Well, good for you. What exactly is a negative attachment, Ellie?
4: Well, it could be earthbound spirit. It could be a demon. There are, you know, other types of negative attachments. Basically, they will attach to a person energetically, and because the individual can't see them, they're not in physical form, they tend to disregard them. But the problem is that they do drain a person's energy. They'll make emotional and or physical symptoms and issues worse than they, you know, normally would be if there weren't any attachments. That they're a bad parasite, and demons are worse than earthbound spirits because they have a destructive, very negative intention, which is to create trauma, drama, chaos, just like the way it happens in the underworld.
1: How does the person who's attached know that it's an entity like that and not some kind of illness or something?
4: Well, it can manifest as illness, and it can make it an actual illness that is there worse. So the way they would find out is maybe reading a book like mine or someone else's that is on this topic, and finding a person who deals with negative entities. I offer a consultation so that, you know, people don't have to feel obligated, and they can ask me questions before taking the next step, which would be, you know, booking a session and having me remove whatever's with them.
1: Is it easy or difficult to get rid of a negative spirit?
4: Well, the easiest one to get rid of is an earthbound spirit, which is a person who died and kind of globbed on to the host. And those get sent to the light. A demon is also pretty easy for me to remove. I've been doing that for a long time as well. And, you know, it's really about knowing where they need to go and where they want to go. So a demon wants to go back to the underworld. Like I said, where there's chaos, drama, trauma, and that's why they create this on the earth plane. Earthbound spirit, which is a person who died and either doesn't, you know, is afraid to move on. Maybe they grew up with, you know, in a family that had a strong religious practice with a lot of shame. And so they're afraid, you know, that they're going to have to, be pulled to the, have their feet. What's that expression? They have their feet drawn to the carpet. Sorry. So it's a little bit late. But anyway, so someone like myself will intervene. We'll talk with the earthbound spirit and reassure it, let it know that, you know, that they're going to the light so that they can move on and not be stuck. As long as they're on the earth plane, as long as they're with a person, you know, attached or inside, initially they'll hover around them, but then it doesn't take too long for them to actually go inside the person. So once I let them know that they're going to become unstuck and they'll be able to move on as a soul, they're willing to go and they appreciate the help.
1: What person generally is liable to get hit by a negative attachment? What kind of person?
4: A person who has a lot of negative thoughts, maybe the habitual negative thoughts that started in childhood, hearing their parents who might have been negative, growing up in a household that is abusive or neglectful, toxic. You know, these will create a weaker person fundamentally. And even though they seem like they can function on the outside, on the inside, they're not that strong. So the weaker a person is due to, shaming or abuse or neglect, the weaker they are, the more susceptible they become to attracting negative entities.
1: Can they feel the attachment hit them when it comes into their system?
4: That's a good question, George. Sometimes they do. So sometimes they'll remember a specific incident or being in a certain place and feeling like something entered them, often through their head. And that's when things start to change.
1: Where do people get your book, Ellie, Hitching a Ride?
4: Oh, they can find it on Amazon or on my website, phoenixrisinghealing.com.
1: You've got a number of case studies in there. Share a few with us about what happened to some people.
4: Yeah. Well, there was a woman with a gallbladder issue, and she had scheduled surgery. She was told by the medical field that she needed to have her gallbladder removed because she was having pain and very uncomfortable symptoms. And this was all of a sudden. She was actually very healthy, very mindful about how and what she ate. And so this was way out of the norm for her to even, have to have a surgery for something that had never been an issue. So anyway, she called me and we did a session. And as I scanned her physically, I saw it was like a demonic entity wrapped around her gallbladder.
1: Oh, my.
4: And that was the root of the problem. And I removed it during the session and all of her symptoms subsided. So she didn't have to have the surgery. And, she was very grateful because look at it this way. You know, even if she went in and had the surgery, the entity that was with her could just jump onto another organ. So what is she going to do? You know, start removing her, organs because there's an entity there? So anyway, that was very helpful. And yeah.
1: Can you generally remove a negative spirit that quickly?
4: Often. Yeah. I mean, I've gotten faster over the years at removing entities. And sometimes I can even, remove it depends how many there are. If there's only one or two, I can remove them and then still do a full emotional clearing. So say the person has a core issue of depression or grief or low self-esteem, if it's only one or two negative entities and I can get rid of those, then I can also do a full clearing. So clients really, they get quite a bit, every session.
1: How about another story you can share with us? That first one was great.
4: Oh, thanks. There was an insurance agent who, her husband all of a sudden started, shutting down. He was very depressed. He was full of negative thoughts. And she couldn't figure out what had caused these changes in his personality. So she came to me and, you know, wanted to see if I had a sense of what was going on. And so when I tuned in to her, her husband, and their house remotely, so all the work I do is remote, I saw that there were two demons and two boys, two male spirits of teenage boys. Now, it turns out that the boys had died in a car crash. And as the insurance agent, they basically showed up at her office when she was dealing with the families and all the insurance information. And believe it or not, they actually followed her home and took up residence in her house and in the bedroom. So, yeah, it was quite interesting. So I removed the two demons, and then I removed the two earthbound spirits, the two boys, and her husband had a complete change. In fact, I could read a quick passage, if you like, of the change.
1: Sure, go ahead.
4: Yeah, so this is from the book. Okay, the next day I checked in with Marlene to see how things were going with her husband since I had cleared the demons and earthbound spirits from their bedroom. Marlene was happy to report, "The house feels lighter. This morning I got a kiss, a smile, a smoothie, and some conversation." Marlene had needed to take medication herself in order to sleep the past 4 years. Since my work with her, the last 2 months, she has been able to sleep without medication. So I did a follow-up with her a couple months later, and she told me she didn't need the medication anymore because everything was restored to, you know, calm and peaceful, and her husband was doing so much better.
1: Ellie, are any of the spirit attachments ever benevolent, kind, where things are just nice?
4: I wouldn't say that. You know, that there's usually some kind of a need on their part. You know, either they're there because of fear of moving on, because of their upbringing and what they were told would happen on the other side. Or, you know, they just plant their feet and decide that they're not going to move on. So no matter what, when a person has an earthbound spirit attachment, it's always a drain on their energy, and it's never good. You know, when they're nice, when they're benevolent, when they're good and being of service is after they've gone to the light. And when they come back, you know, after they've done their life process, their life review from their past life. So that there's a number of steps that a soul goes through on the other side, processing the life that they just had before they can come back and visit their loved ones and their relatives. And when they do that, when they do go through the process, then they can be helpful. You know, then it's good to have them around. They can give guidance and support. It's very different from being stuck as an earthbound soul here. Does that make sense?
1: It does, indeed. Can a child get hit with a negative attachment?
4: Very much so. The youngest that I've worked with children is probably, oh boy, 8 months.
1: You're kidding. 8 months? Oh my God.
4: Yeah.
1: Now, how do you know that an 8 month has a negative attachment to it?
4: Well, the mother had one herself and the baby picked up one. So the mother having all that, a lot of negativity.
1: During the pregnancy?
4: Well, during the pregnancy, yeah. And after, she had a lot of trauma in her life. So I removed the demon from the baby as well as her. And it improved, but she needed a lot more work. She needed, you know, the emotional clearings that I do. And, you know, so as far as your answer, as far as your question about the youngest, that was the youngest. I've also worked with 3-year-olds. You know, one was a little boy who was very violent, and he was becoming more and more violent, even

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13: News. I'm Sue Guzman. President Trump rallying for Republicans in Youngstown, Ohio, Monday, telling supporters that his agenda is on the line in next month's midterms.
14: I'm asking everybody to pretend that I'm on the ballot, because in a way I am on the ballot, because they will try and destroy everything we've done.
13: The president asking Ohio Republicans to turn out for incumbent Senator John Husted, who's in a tight race with former Democrat Senator Sherrod Brown and Vivek Ramaswamy, who's running for governor. Police in Lansing, Michigan say they could be dealing with a serial killer. Five men were killed along a hiking trail in less than a year.
15: The victims were all homeless white men. They were all sleeping along the Lansing River Trail. They were killed in the middle of the night. Four of them had severe trauma to the face and head. So many similarities. The chief of police says you can't ignore the possibility of one killer.
13: Fox's Mike Tobin. 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
1: We'll take calls next hour with Ellie Pichette as we talk about negative attachments in the spirit world. 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
4: Whether it's physical activity, obesity, diet, smoking, low on hormones, stress, sleep disorders, or your age can be supported by reducing inflammation and aiding the body to heal itself appropriately. 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
1: And welcome back. George Norrie along with Ellie Paget. Ellie's website is linked up at coasttocoastam.com. Ellie, generally, who comes to you first? The victim, the person who has been hit with a negative influence, or a friend or loved one of that person who says, there's something wrong with my wife, my husband?
10: Both. They both come to me. Sometimes a spouse will, like you just said, notice that there are some personality changes with their spouse, and they might be wondering if there's some type of attachment that has happened. It's pretty obvious to me. And, you know, this is, I want the listeners to know this, that one of the key signs of a person having one or more attachments is sudden personality changes, increased anger, rage sometimes, increased depression or grief, you know, emotions that they seem over the top for the situation. That's always a clear sign. And, you know, the person might have some of these core issues, anger, depression, anxiety, and they'll have a certain baseline, but it's when they become a lot more pronounced that there's probably an earthbound spirit or possibly a demon attached. Does that make sense?
1: So you do weigh the possibility that the person may have some kind of mental issue, right? In addition to the attachment?
10: Yeah, I prefer to use the term emotional compared to mental. Mental is like a brain thing, whereas
1: kind of clinical.
10: Yeah, it's very clinical, medical model. Someone who has emotional issues will be at a, you know, they'll experience those issues at, like I said, at a certain baseline. But when they become more extreme or exacerbated, that is suspect of something that has attached to them.
1: Ellie, how do you handle the skeptic who says, he's just nuts?
10: I don't think they would say that about someone that they really cared about. That's judgment, right? Instead of wanting to explore what might be going on.
1: Sure.
10: To say someone is nuts or just dismiss them is very judgmental. And we really want to try to not judge each other, not judge ourselves. That's one of the biggest problems in our society is, you know, we're quick to judge and dismiss rather than say, hey, I wonder what's going on here. Because, you know, George, one of my favorite sayings to myself is, there's a story behind every story. And if you take the time to look and to listen, which is what I do naturally as an intuitive, I'll get to the bottom of almost anything. It's like being a psychic detective.
1: When you deal with the individuals, have you ever had somebody just break down in front of you crying?
10: Oh, often. Yeah. People feel, they actually feel safe. When we meet, when we talk, their deepest feelings will come up during the session, and yeah, that they will cry. But by the end of the session, they're feeling much better, much lighter, freer. Yeah.
1: You've almost got to be a psychiatrist too at the same time, don't you?
10: Well, again, that's medical model. I mean, you know, a client that I had years ago, he picked up a really bad demon at his psychiatrist's office.
1: Oh, gosh.
10: So, yeah. So, you know, and what do they do? Psychiatrists are not, they're counterintuitive. They're not trained to intuit, you know, to lean into their own intuition or sensitivity. They really just prescribe drugs, and you know, their attitude, a lot of times, not all of them, but a lot of times their attitude is, well, let's try this, you know, let's dummy you down a little more with this drug, this medication, and, you know, see if you're more manageable. You know what I mean? I'm sure you know what I mean.
1: Is there a personality, Ellie, that is more apt to get a negative spirit?
10: You know, that's a good question. Negative thoughts, negative attitude, the lower emotions, anxiety, grief, depression, you know, those tendencies are more likely to attract a negative entity.
1: We have a guest, Joseph Gallenberger, who's a professor, and he does experiments on negativity. And what he does is he takes people to Las Vegas in groups of two, negative people and positive people. And he picks them for the group. And he says almost every time, probably every time, the negative people come back losers, the positive people come back winners.
10: That makes a lot of sense.
1: I wonder how many of those negative people have spirit attachments on them.
10: That's true. On top of having a negative attitude probably to begin with. But you're absolutely right, George. What we put out, we get back. So if we're putting out negativity, we're more likely to attract negativity. If we're putting out a positive vibe and, you know, we're full of light, then we're more likely to attract the same. That's a really good example.
1: Can an individual get rid of the spirit on their own?
10: Not so much. You know, once in a while I'll have a client who seems to have a pattern of attracting negative entities, and when it feels like the right thing to do, in their case, I will teach them how to remove them, because it might be part of their journey is learning how to do that and going through that as a form of self-empowerment. But for the most part, people don't keep attracting negative entities once I clear them. Now that the best way to ensure, I guess, that people don't keep attracting negative entities is by, you know, after I clear them initially, and they do not come back. Once they go to the light, they're off. They're unstuck, and you know, they're going through their process, so they don't return. Same thing with demons; they don't return either. But what I like to do is help clients after I remove the entities by clearing the emotional issues and patterns that are making them more susceptible to attracting entities. So every time I do a clearing on an emotional issue, what grief, depression, anxiety, a phobia, they become stronger. I also balance them every session and raise their vital life force. So the work, the healing work I do is really profound in the sense that it does strengthen them, strengthens their whole being. And that's really the best way to prevent other entities from attaching.
1: Ellie, I'm an animal lover, but every once in a while you'll come across an animal that's just vicious. just mean compared to some of the other ones that are out there? And I've always wondered if they were treated badly as a puppy, if they were beaten as a puppy, something happened to them. But is it conceivable that an animal can get possessed as well by a negative spirit?
10: It is conceivable. It does happen, but it's pretty rare. You know, if you animals that are afraid or angry, like you say, vicious or aggressive, it usually has to do with their programming, whether as puppies or as, you know, even adult dogs. So it's usually the way that they were treated that they'll, because that's not their nature, just like it's not human beings' nature to be mean or aggressive. You know, these things are learned, and they're also imprinted energetically by the environment that, whether it's an animal grows up in or a person.
1: Kind of reminds me of Stephen King's Pet Sematary, doesn't it?
10: It does, yeah.
1: What recommendation would you give to people listening to you right now that suspect there's a problem with a friend?
10: Well, they could either call me. I don't do consultations. I stopped doing consultations for entities. I mostly do consultations for emotional issues and physical conditions. But, you know, I would make an exception with your show if they say that, you know, they heard about me through you, through George. I would do a phone consultation with, you know, with folks that think they might have some type of a negative entity.
1: Why did you generally stop doing that in the first place?
10: Well, because by the time a person contacts me, you know, and is describing, you know, negative entities or the symptoms of negative attachments, they have some awareness of it. It's pretty likely that they actually do have these entities, one or more. And so they might as well just book a session and have me, you know, remove it or them rather than, you know, just talk about it further.
1: Are spirits and ghosts one of the same, or are they different?
10: Actually, they are the same. You know, in our society, we tend to think of ghosts as inhabiting a house, you know, being in some type of a house or business. And a spirit is, I mean, that's what they are, right? A ghost is a earthbound spirit that has not left, that has maybe gotten stuck or say, you know, they're attached to a house that they died in that they loved very much. And, you know, I had one client who had tried to have a ghost / spirit removed from his house for over 30 years and had all kinds of, yeah, all kinds of consultants. She would hide his phone. She would hide his keys. She would do other things. And I was able to remove her in a couple of sessions. So, you know, it's not like I'm compassionate when I'm dealing with spirits that have become earthbound, because it's not a positive thing for them. It's certainly not positive for the person they've attached to, or, you know, if it's a house that a ghost is inhabiting because he or she, you know, is attached to the house, then, you know, it's a freeing for them to release them. So, you know, you mentioned at one point ghost tours. I actually went on a ghost tour on Cape Cod and I would hang back a little bit and release every ghost that was in the house that they wanted people to see, because I don't see it as entertainment. It's a much deeper issue than, it's not always about us getting entertained, right? It's about us being able to help others that need help.
1: Fascinating indeed. And people can email you through your website, phoenixrisinghealing.com.
10: Yeah.
1: And where do we get your book, Hitching a Ride?
10: On the website, phoenixrisinghealing.com, or on Amazon. Yeah, people love the book, George, and it makes me happy every time someone tells me they read the book, they're reading the book, they absolutely love it, and they're not even a reader. And, you know, so mission accomplished as far as putting the information in a way that people would receive it, would enjoy it, and would learn from it.
1: When we come back in a moment with Ellie Pochette, we'll take phone calls, general questions about the negative spirits. If you want a reading, ask her a specific question. And we'll be back in a moment on Coast to Coast AM.
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11: Shoring up support. Fox News, I'm Sue Guzman. President Trump rallying Republican voters in Youngstown, Ohio, Monday night with just 3 weeks until the midterm elections. Fox's Kristen Goodwin is more.
12: President Trump telling the crowd Monday a vote for Republicans will protect U.S. manufacturing, border security, and Ohio values.
13: Vote for John Youssef and vote for Vivek Ramaswamy.
12: Youssef, the incumbent Republican senator.
14: We are going to do everything that we can to win on
12: He's in a tight re-election race against Democratic former Senator Sherrod Brown.
15: I will be a governor who proudly works with the President of the United States of America.
12: While Ramaswamy faces Democrat Amy Acton in the race to succeed Republican Governor Mike DeWine, who is term limited. Kristen Goodwin, Fox News.
11: President Trump says he has nothing to do with the search of a Minnesota Democratic congresswoman's home.
16: The president says he is not involved in the early morning raid of Minnesota Democrat Ilhan Omar's Washington, D.C. residence.
17: I think she's a terrible person, but that's really up to the DOJ. I have nothing to do.
16: The Monday morning search is raising concerns about Justice Department protocol to avoid investigative steps of political candidates close to an election. Omar, who was born in Somalia, is a frequent critic of President Trump. She calls the search baseless and an escalation of the president's campaign of political intimidation. DHS Secretary Mark Wayne Mullen has indicated there is an investigation into potential fraud of her family's immigration applications. At the White House, Jared Halpern, Fox News.
11: Six Flags temporarily closed. Closing nine roller coasters across six amusement parks after a person died and others were injured riding on a roller coaster in Georgia Monday. The park says it's doing so out of an abundance of caution. 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
11: Drama in the skies as actress Selma Blair was removed from a Delta flight from Los Angeles to New York City for a mid-air confrontation Sunday night. Fox's Alexis McAdams.
26: It happened on a Delta flight heading from L.A. to New York's JFK Airport. TMZ is reporting it started about a few hours in when Selma Blair tries to open up the plane door. Then, when they try to stop her, there's some type of altercation and she punches one flight attendant. She bites another. At least one crew member was hospitalized. Blair's representative says she suffered a medical emergency. A Delta pilot had to call in and this dispatch we're about to play to say, please make sure there's medical staff when we land.
27: Yeah, could you pass on to the folks at JFK? We'd like to have some medical personnel at the gates for a couple of the FAs involved in the passenger incident. They just need to get a couple things looked at.
26: Whatever happened on that plane is still under investigation now by the feds. The FBI is looking into it.
11: The Pope is being admitted to the hospital today for lung surgery.
28: Pope Leo will undergo an operation to remove a small growth on one of his lungs. Leo telling worshippers in St. Peter's Square on Sunday that a small nodule had been spotted during a routine checkup. We've not been told whether the growth is cancerous or benign. The American Thoracic Society says fewer than 5% of lung nodules prove cancerous. Risk rises with age, size, and factors such as smoking. At 71, Leo is relatively young for a pope. He plays sports and isn't known to smoke or have previous health issues. The Vatican says recovery time for this operation is around a week. Jonathan Savage, Fox News.
11: Paris prosecutor's office investigating after hackers raised the temperature of refrigerators and freezers at hundreds of French supermarkets Monday, causing fires and spoiling food by raising temps to 122 degrees Fahrenheit. The Paris prosecutor's office said the large-scale attack had targeted about 150 shops. I'm Sue Guzman. This is Fox News.
29: Everything is getting more expensive, but in Texas, insurance is going down. That includes the cost of car insurance.
30: Auto thefts are down this year compared to where they have been in the past.
29: Rich Johnson with the Insurance Council of Texas says that cuts in homeowner rates are averaging about 4.5% over the past 90 days. He says that means it's a great time to start shopping around. The debate over data centers is dividing Texas along political lines recently. Experts say that Republicans are more growth-oriented while Democrats appeal to the emotional side.
30: I think we have to just find a way to deal with the facts and then anchor there.
29: Todd Furness runs a Dallas-based consulting company called AI Squared. He says that no one is talking about the tax revenue to be gained from those facilities. Texans trade for Marvin Harrison Jr. after beating the Titans for their first win of the season on Sunday. Harrison was a fourth overall pick in the 2024 NFL Draft. I'm Joe Moran.
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1: Welcome back, George Norrie, along with Ellie Pichette. Ellie, once you move a spirit from an entity, from a person to wherever they go, into the light, where do they go? Where do they end up? Are you there? I think you're muted, Ellie. Unmute yourself. She may have disappeared, so we'll try to get her back. The spirit world has gotten her, but let's go to the phones. I'll do some open lines with you until we find Ellie Pichette. Let's go to Cornelius in Louisiana. Hello there, Corny.
4: Yeah, I'm surprised you didn't call me the devil himself there, George.
1: would I do that to you?
4: Oh, yeah, you would. George, this is the strangest thing, because I'm telling you, sometimes I call the show just like I tried to call with Richard Serrett August the 1st. That phone just messed up. And so, I got a new phone now. And I want to thank Megan and JD for mentioning me and stuff last week. But, George, that's the spirit world. It's messing. She ain't muted.
5: Okay. Can you hear me now? Yes. Can you hear me?
4: She's back.
1: You're okay. Back. Yeah, just hold on for a second. We have a caller for a second. Hold on, Ellie. Go ahead, Cordy.
4: Yeah, George, I want to talk to her.
1: All right, she's there. Are you still there, Ellie?
5: I'm still here, yes.
1: The spirit's got you.
5: Well, I hope not.
1: All right, do you have Cornelius on the line from Louisiana who has a question for you? Go ahead,
5: Cornelius. What you got?
4: Ellie, good morning to you. Look, good
5: morning.
4: They call me the God Guns and Gold Man, the Bible Bullets and Beans Man down here in Voodoo, Hoodoo, and Udoo, Louisiana, where there's plenty of meat eats and treats, and this being Halloween season and stuff. And I was talking to Tommy, and I hope and pray Richard gets through from Kansas City, Missouri, because he really needs to talk to you. I know you say that you remove these dark entities and spirits and devils and stuff like that, but I read the Bible, and my parents, they beat that into me, and Bible basic instructions before leaving Earth. And I know you believe in reincarnation, but you say this child had a spirit of a Holocaust soldier or something like that. But I want to know, do you think AI could be this Antichrist intelligence that they mentioned in the Bible? And do you think maybe that we're in the end times with all these demon spirits and stuff? You see where these police officers are getting murdered by these people and stuff and just going crazy and what's happening in France and stuff. So do you believe we're in the end times of maybe AI, maybe the Antichrist intelligence? God bless you, Emily. God bless you, George. And God bless America.
1: Is it end times for us, Ellie? Ellie, are you there?
5: We're in very challenging times. I wouldn't say it's the end times unless we're talking about, you know, things ending the way they have been and then there being a new start eventually. But we're not really there yet as far as I think we are still processing a really challenging time on Earth.
1: Ellie, one of the questions I was asking you before I could not find you was, When you clear the negative spirit from the person, where does that entity go?
5: I send it to the light, right? I send them to the light so that they can become unstuck and free to continue in their journey as a soul. And then when they've gone through their process, they can either come back and guide their loved ones or their loved one or move on, return in another life, another life that they might, that they would agree to in a contract. And every time that the soul comes to the earth, there are soul lessons that we're here to learn, to help our soul progress and expand. So, it depends on that person and when they will come back or, if their family needs their support for a while, it might take longer for them to reincarnate. And it's not a bad thing. Everything goes the way it's meant to.
1: Are all these attachments, did they once live in a human body?
5: Yeah, earthbound spirits were all in a human body until they died. And then, they were either in shock, like with a tragic car accident or a heart attack. A sudden death is one way that earthbound spirits become earthbound. They're confused. They haven't had a chance to prepare to go to the light. And so their process is disrupted. And that's one way that people can get stuck here. So, a really good question for folks who've lost someone dear to them is to ask, ask me, did he or she go to the light or is he or she stuck and do they need assistance moving on? That's a really, really good question to find the answer to.
1: We're going west of the Rockies with Linda in California, and she wants a reading. Hello, Linda.
6: Hi, George. I can't believe I'm talking to you.
1: You got through.
5: Hi, Linda.
6: Hi. I was wondering if you could have contact or something with a good friend of mine that just passed away and to see if she's okay. I hope, I think she is, but I'm not sure.
5: Yeah, when did she pass and what's her name?
6: She passed on Saturday and her name is Dodie.
5: Dodie. Let's see. Give me a second.
1: What did she pass on, Linda? What did she die of?
6: She had a bunch of different medical issues than she had for a while, but congestive heart failure and high blood pressure and all that, but she just was tired, I think.
1: Yeah, it's not easy losing a friend.
6: No, it's not, and I've lost three in the last month.
1: Ugh.
5: Ooh, that's a lot.
6: Yeah.
1: Go ahead, Ellie.
5: Yeah, I'm checking.
6: Yeah, in fact,
5: she actually... Yeah, Linda, I'm getting that she actually did go to the light, and she was prepared. She had time to prepare for that, and like you say, she was tired.
6: Yeah.
5: So that's positive. And when once she does her life process, she'll come back and visit you.
6: I'm sure she will. Like I said, three friends in a month, less than a month actually is a bit much.
5: Well, it is a lot. And, you know, you could always sign up for a reading with me for a 30-minute or a 60-minute on the website if you'd like me to connect further, you know, with her or with your other two.
6: Okay.
1: Yeah. All right, thanks, Linda. I appreciate it. When you make a connection, Ellie, how do you know you've clicked like that?
5: I douse a lot and I muscle test. And so I get confirmation, and I'll keep going until I do get confirmation.
1: What do you douse with? What do you use?
5: I use a pendulum. I also use dowsing rods, you know, whatever is needed, whatever will be most useful for the client.
1: What is it of, like, the pendulum is almost like a lie detector test where you could write down yes or no and hold the pendulum in the middle and it'll go yes or no depending on what questions you ask somebody? What does that?
5: That's a good question. I've been using it for so long, so many years that, it starts swinging almost immediately when I pick it up. And when I tune into the question that the person is asking, it's kind of like tuning into a radio station, you know, where it's fuzzy at first, but then it gets clearer and clearer. It's about clarity.
1: And that all depends on whether you're using a Sea Crane radio or not.
5: Mm-hmm. Yes.
1: Let's go to Billy in Glendale, California. Hi, Billy.
7: Hey, George, brother. How you doing? Hey, Ellie's sister. I wanted a reading on regarding an ex-girlfriend of mine.
5: Okay.
1: Is she alive, Billy?
7: Yes, she's alive. She's alive. Anyway, okay. My ex-girlfriend, Billy, whom I grew up with, she was raised in a house of domestic violence. And that's it eventually led to the end of our, destruction of our relationship. Over a 36-year period, her personality has changed for the worst. And now at 44, emotionally, she's a monster. I don't even recognize her anymore. Can I ask you for some clarity? What happened to her?
5: Oh, sounds like she got inundated with at least one entity, spirit attachment. But, you know, when you say she's a monster, like I pay attention to the words that people use, that would indicate a demon.
1: Do all the spirits... Yeah. That are attached, do they communicate with you as well, Ellie?
5: Well, when I start communicating with them, that they will usually respond. So, you know, that's an important part of my work is being able to diagnose that there's an entity. Then I find out what kind it is. You know, is it a random earthbound spirit? Is it a karmic spirit attachment? And if it's karmic, it's a little bit more involved. Then they, you know, it means that they have a grievance and they have found the person that they've attached to, who they recognize as the soul that did them wrong in a previous life. So I have my own unique process of taking the client through hearing and understanding what the karmic spirit is upset with them about, and then having them make amends. And then they're usually willing to go. But again, it's kind of a sacred, sort of a sacred process of acknowledging the pain of the karmic spirit that has attached to the person. And then once the amends are made, they're usually willing to go. And so it's really a healing for both that spirit and for the person who they've been attached to, probably harassing. That's in my book, Hitching a Ride, you know, talking about the difference between earth, between karmic and random earthbound spirits.
1: What is the longest time period you think a spirit has attached itself to somebody?
5: What was that, George?
1: What is the longest time period that a spirit has attached itself to somebody?
5: Oh, probably 20 to 30 years, I'd say.
1: Wow.
5: A guy, yeah. Oh, yeah. A karmic spirit found a guy who had killed him in a past life. When the guy was colonial, he was a white settler, and the spirit, the person that he killed, was a Native American, and he left him there to die in the field. And the Native asked him to just, you know, give him a bullet to his head to end his suffering, and he laughed and rode away. And so that Indian spirit found the soul of the person who had killed him and treated him, you know, so inhumanely, and tortured him for over 30 years in this life. And the worst thing that he, I guess the climax of what he did to hurt him, of what the Native American spirit did to hurt the client, my client, was he got him to climb a tree and pushed him off, and he actually broke his back. It was pretty intense. So it was quite a process that, you know, I took them both through as far as healing and sharing the story of what the Native was upset about, and then my client making a sincere amends, and he was willing to leave. The spirit was willing to leave after that. It was really beautiful, actually.
1: Does the spirit ever leave and go into another human?
5: You mean go to the light and then go into a human?
1: Straight to another human. Does it ever happen like that?
5: It does. Yeah. It does. They'll usually hang around for a while and see if that's the person that they want to attach to. And then because they're energy, pure energy form, they can easily go into the person that they're, you know, feeling drawn to. It could be someone who reminds them of someone that they liked when they were on the earth plane. It could be someone who has certain habits that they had, like smoking or drinking. And when they go back into this person who they don't know, actually, but they know that they drink or they smoke. And so when they go into their physical body, they can actually enjoy the pleasure of drinking and smoking again, if that makes sense.
1: Well, talking with Ellie Pichette, her book is called Hitching a Ride, A Guide to Earthbound Spirits and How They Affect You. How big is the book, Ellie?
5: How big is it size-wise?
1: Yeah. How many pages?
5: Oh, it's about a little over 200.
1: That's pretty good size.
5: Yeah, yeah, 228. People love it, George. People who say that they don't even read, they can't put it down once they start reading it. They really enjoy it. It makes me very happy.
1: How did you get these 16-plus stories of individuals?
5: Oh, there's a lot more than 16 stories in the book. Lots of case studies of all different types. And, through my work, those are based on probably 16 to 18 years worth of my work diagnosing, dialoguing with, and removing negative entities like demons and earthbound spirits.
1: Have you ever had a spirit come at you?
5: Once in a while in the past, but it's part of the it's not a double-edged sword, but if I didn't understand what it feels like to be attacked, then it would be hard for me to have compassion for those.

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10: 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And Amanda Knox joins Bobby Cass to talk about surviving prison and life nearly 20 years after being wrongfully accused.
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12: Fox News, I'm Ted Leonard. It's 3 weeks to go now till the midterm elections. President Trump campaigning in Youngstown, Ohio, Monday night, telling supporters his administration's delivered on its goal of growing wages.
13: Under Republican leadership, that's me, income for hardworking Americans has soared. Think of it, the income for a person, average income for a person has soared to the highest level ever recorded by far.
12: Democrats blaming the president for higher health insurance and energy costs. A protester ejected from the venue on Monday night after being seen fighting with rally goers in the stands. In Milwaukee on Monday night in the NLCS, the Brewers take a 2-0 lead over the Dodgers after their 7-4 win. In Tampa Monday night in the ALCS, the Guardians took game one over the Rays, 7-3. Game two between the Guardians and Rays happens tonight, Tuesday, 8 p.m. Eastern time. 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
1: 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It's going to be an amazing program. And then later on, Ross Allison joins us to talk about ghosts and haunted prisons on Coast to Coast. Beyond Belief, that's one of our television shows, and we've got many episodes for you to watch.
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1: And welcome back. George Norrie with Ellie Pichette. Our final segment here is we're talking about negative spirits and attachments. Since you've been doing this work, what's the one key takeaway you would hope everybody would listen to tonight, Ellie?
7: I would hope that they would just have more of an awareness that negative entities really do exist. There's not just, some people believe in guides and angels, but they think that, that there's only the positive. Well, that's not realistic. What's realistic is that they're just like there are guides and angels. There are also spirits who become stuck on the earth plane. There are demons that, there's the good, the light and the dark, like with everything, right? So I guess the best takeaway would be just to have, hopefully for the audience, to have more awareness that if they have a certain emotional or physical symptom or issue that is getting worse, they might want to consider doing a consultation with me to find out if they actually have a negative entity that is contributing to the problem. Because if they don't find that out, then they're going to just be running in circles.
1: What would you say is the most rewarding aspect of what you do?
7: Setting people free. Setting them free from pain and from the sadness that, or depression, or feeling stuck, shut down, whatever it is. Like, people who are grieving often become very shut down, and that can last for years, but it doesn't have to. I can actually clear a person's grief in two sessions, sometimes in as little as one, and bring them to peace about the person they lost. And that's probably my favorite thing to do, because it's such a dramatic difference, for a person to go from grieving about the person they lost to, to peace and really just remembering the good memories. Huge difference.
1: Let's go to final calls. Let's go to Eric in Nevada City, California, on the wild card line. Hello, Eric.
8: How you doing, George?
1: Great, thank you.
8: I'd like to give a shout out to your screener, Tom, and the one last night, I believe it was Gina.
1: Gina last night?
8: Sweetheart. I mean, both of them, Tom, too. I mean, he's a great guy.
1: Great staff.
8: Appreciate it. I need to ask Ellie, and it's going to take me a second or two to lay this out, whether I have an attachment or not. From the time I was a kid, I mean, my nickname when I was really young was Happy, because I guess I was a really happy kid. And then I started into school and had a interesting kindergarten teacher, and then put into a class where I was beaten solid for a year because I shouldn't have been in there, and came out with a label of troublemaker, and everything went downhill after that. And then, to fast forward 36 years ago, I had my most severe break, and I've had a lot of broken bones. Right arm was set twice with no anesthetic. Left arm broke. Right foot three times. Left foot four times. And all but a compound fracture in my right leg. And now I got neuropathy and $1 million worth of health insurance, and I was butchered. The bones in the leg aren't lined up. They're overlapped. It wasn't done right. And I've been in agonizing pain for 36 years, and it's got to where I got about the energy of a slug. and a dead slug to boot. I have to fight to get myself out of bed just to do my normal, you know, shopping and take care of the stray cats that I feed up here. You know, I lost my border collie, Coco, to bad dog food. Two cans killed him. And, I mean, that dog was the biggest reason I got out of bed in the morning. And if I don't have an attachment on me or I'm not completely stark raving mad by now, I guess I never will be. But I'd like to know how to get rid of this thing and maybe have a little bit of a life instead of an existence. I mean, God, from the time I was 5 years old starting into school, I prayed for death, and I finally gave up in my mid-20s because it was never happening, so I just kept on fighting the way my mother taught me to do. But this has just gotten ridiculous.
7: Eric, what I'm getting is that I'm not picking up on any kind of a negative attachment. What I'm getting with you is that your soul is doing a lot of work this life, and you know, the fact that you were really, really happy, and then you started going through these challenges, like getting, you know, beat up, and then all the physical issues. It feels more like soul expansion to me, in a nutshell. And so I wouldn't need to remove an attachment with you, but I could help you with the physical pain and also the depression that I'm picking up on. Is that correct?
8: I try not to have any depression. I just have to realize that this has been a brutal existence, and I have to keep going no matter what. I suppose there might be some depression in there. I don't know. I mean, I haven't given up yet. I'm still fighting. My biggest problem is I would love to have a session with you, but I exist in poverty and filth. I have very little money. I don't even make it halfway through the month. I'm a professional at doing without. So I guess it's a good thing I don't have a fancy lifestyle.
7: Yeah.
1: That helps.
7: Well, if you decide to have a consultation, you can sign up for a free consultation, 20 minutes on the website, and I'll be happy to talk with you and give you a little bit more maybe clarity and encouragement. But my sense is that you've really been doing a lot of growth, and that it's not by accident, that there's no coincidences. So please start giving yourself some credit for what you've been through.
1: Do you think he's brought this on himself?
7: No, it's not that he's brought it on. I think that it's probably part of his, a big part of his soul contract that he agreed to before he incarnated. The thing is, George, that, you know, we can agree before we reincarnate to really difficult soul lessons. And then when we get here, you know, when we arrive on the earth plane, it's like we have amnesia. We don't remember what we agreed to. And so, you know, that's something that I can see with people is, you know, what they might have agreed to, and, you know, the reason for certain things happening, like what Eric has been describing. I can help him have a completely different perspective on it that I think is a lot more positive. And that's just what I'm getting. That's what I'm intuiting. I hope that's helpful, Eric.
1: Sure is. My aunt's in New York. Go ahead, my aunt.
9: Yes, wonderful, George, wonderful, Tommy, and salute to Gina. I think she's in Arizona. She's not an often caller, but I want to send what she always said, love and light to the beloved community. Ellie, you remind me of a very precious and who kept the family history, my cousin, first cousin, Ellie. First of all, I want, my first question is your educated guess of approximately percentage of U.S. population, because I imagine with different demographics or different cultural beliefs and conditioning, it might be different, but percentage of people who are dealing with these negative entities. Second, I want to know, and George, please help me out for her to have my questions, the role of anger, okay? It seems to me that it's unbelievable. I mean, I wasn't cognizant, too young during the McCarthy era, but I understand that our present political climate is worse than that, where, you know, everyone was accusing everyone. And lastly,
1: we can only take those two right now, Maya, because of time. Go ahead, Ellie.
7: Yeah, so hi, Maya. In answer to your first question, I'd say at least 70% of the population have some type of negative entity. In answer to your second question about, you asked about the role of anger in society, pretty much. Your question?
1: Yeah. So,
7: you know, I don't think that anger ever really serves a purpose unless say a child is, you know, being threatened, or in serious danger, or is, you know, abused, or animals are abused. I think anger is appropriate, but free-flowing anger that, you know, people are just expressing, you know, driving or people need to have more control over themselves and over their emotions and be responsible.
1: Let's go to Rick in Massachusetts. Welcome, Rick. Go ahead.
10: Hey, George Haley. Good morning.
1: Hi.
10: Good to get through. I have a quick story. I know we're running short on time. I definitely had an attachment at some point. I'm a paranormal investigator and an empath. I went to a haunted location in 2018, and I never like to sleep anywhere because I always feel like my guard is down, and I made the mistake of falling asleep there. But it almost like it fooled my intuition because I'm so used to, you know, being an empath. I feel everyone's energy. I feel places. And I got there and I was totally comfortable. It took my guard down. When I left, I was extremely angry. It was very, had a really bad attitude. It was me to my wife, just hair trigger, anger. And I could tell I wasn't myself. I had to fight it. And one time, I actually got a picture of it from when I leaned out of the place I was sleeping in the bedroom. There was a woman at the event who took a picture. And when I looked at the picture later, you could see a black arm around me grabbing onto me. And so I know that I've gotten rid of the, you know, that anger and that type of attitude, but I've had a lot of health issues and just bad luck over the last, you know, 8 to 10 years. So I don't know if that's something that's causing it. I mean, I got to the point where I was like so angry at it, quote unquote, that I challenged it and I started swearing at it and saying it had no power. And next thing I know, I had burn marks on my back and I had 3 bite marks on my back. So wow. I'm assuming it was a pretty nasty attachment. I never thought that, you know, you read about Amityville Horror and all that and you like, you know, they say, well, maybe someone took them over and made them do that. And I never believed it was possible. But after what I went through, I said, yeah, if I was a negative person, it would have really, leaned into it. But I just don't know if it's still a piece of it there or it's still causing me an illness or what, you know?
7: Yeah, I'm getting in your case, Rick, that there is an attachment. It feels like a demon. And, you know, a demon will do things like put scratch marks on your back, you know, and other physical signs. And so I would, you might want to schedule a consultation by phone. You can sign up for that on the website and I can help you get rid of this thing.
1: Do these spirits, Ellie, get violent sometimes?
7: Oh, yeah. Yeah, they do. And they'll increase, like I said, if a person has a propensity for anger, an earthbound spirit who had issues with anger will increase the host's anger. So they'll bring it up to another level, which is one of the ways that one of the signs to look for is that negative emotions become worse, become more intense. And I was going to say with Billy, if he's still listening.
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7: With his ex-girlfriend, a lot of times people will have me clear one or more entities for someone that they care about, just because they care about them. And I can do that remotely, working with just with the picture. And I can also heal emotional issues that way, just working with a picture and some real basic information. Works just as well as in person. I hope that helps.
1: Ellie, give out your website if you would.
7: PhoenixRisingHealing.com.
1: And the name of the book?
7: The name of the book is Hitching a Ride, A Guide to Earthbound Spirits and How They Affect You.
1: Great. Thanks, Ellie. Keep in touch. Ellie Pichette, Spirits. For Dan Galante, Tom Danheiser, Sue Trikas, Lex Lonehood, Sean Ladasur, Alec Fernandez, Tim Banal, Mary Berry, George Knapp and Richard Serrett. I'm George Norrie, somewhere out there on Coast to Coast AM. We'll see you on our next edition. Until then, be safe, everyone.

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13: We're talking about peacocks.
14: A peacock is specifically the male. The peahen is the female. They are not native to the United States, although they thrive in coastal, warmish areas.
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14: 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Again, the peacocks will use it to try to ward off or intimidate trespassers in their territory, but for the most part, the whole thing is to impress the peahens.
13: And they will shake those feathers, and the shaking isn't just like, hey, look how pretty. Mm-hmm. Science has discovered semi-recently those vibrations are in lockstep with the peafowl's head feathers that they used to think were just for show, but mm-hmm. now they realize they vibrate at the same intensity and that they can actually, you know, sort of feel when those tail feathers are vibrating in their direction through their head feathers.
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15: Rallying in Ohio, I'm Ted Lindner, Fox News. President Trump campaigning for Republicans Monday night in Youngstown as the party faces crucial midterm races. Fox's Kristen Goodwin.
16: President Trump praising Ohio Senator John Husted.
17: 22 days from now, Ohio is going to defeat Sherrod Brown and elect John Husted to the United States.
16: Also telling folks to get out to vote for GOP gubernatorial candidate Vivek Ramaswamy.
17: But he's a friend of mine. Vivek Ramaswamy.
16: The president saying a vote for Republicans will protect Ohio values and jobs.
17: More money in your pockets. Bigger paychecks for your families, lower taxes, less crime.
16: Ramaswamy faces Democrat Amy Acton in the race to succeed Republican Governor Mike DeWine, who is term limited. Husted, an incumbent senator, faces Democratic challenger, former Senator Sherrod Brown. Kristen Goodwin, Fox News.
15: President Trump's stop in Ohio, part of his ongoing multi-state campaign blitz to rally GOP voters ahead of the midterms in 3 weeks. President Trump pushing Russia and Ukraine to stop targeting energy infrastructure. Fox's Jared Halpern.
18: Following President Trump's announcement of an energy ceasefire between Russia and Ukraine, strikes on oil and gas facilities have not ended.
19: But all I know is that Zelensky and Putin have to get together and end that ridiculous war.
18: Zelensky says he'll agree to the ceasefire, but says Russia has not responded. President Trump has criticized Ukrainian strikes on Russian energy targets.
19: I think actually Putin wants to make a deal more than Zelensky.
18: The president agreed to a deal for Russia to supply diesel to the U.S. and global markets. At the White House, Jared Halpern, Fox News.
15: And the League Championship Series, Monday night in Milwaukee, the NLCS. The Brewers taking a 2-0 lead over the Dodgers after their 7-4 win in Tampa Monday night in the ALCS. The Guardians took game one over the Rays, 7-3. 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
15: Well, federal agents searching Minnesota Congresswoman Ilhan Omar's D.C. home as part of Justice Department investigation. Fox's David Spunt.
20: We are hearing from Congresswoman Omar in a new statement after Homeland Security agents raided her home in Washington, D.C. Usually, not always, when Homeland Security investigations, HSI is involved, there's some sort of immigration angle to an investigation. HSI led the scene today, not the FBI. We were on scene this morning where HSI agents were taking several boxes out of the Congresswoman. Home. She posted on social media, quote, "I'm okay. Make no mistake. This is an attempt to target political enemies and weaponize federal law enforcement. For 10 years, Trump has targeted me with baseless lies and smear campaigns. This is just the latest escalation in his campaign of political intimidation. I will not be silenced. The DOJ is working alongside with the Department of Homeland Security on this case."
15: And actress Selma Blair has been arrested after an alleged in-flight incident.
21: It happened on a Delta flight heading from L.A. to New York's JFK Airport. TMZ is reporting it started about a few hours in when Selma Blair tries to open up the plane door. Then, when they try to stop her, there's some type of altercation, and she punches one flight attendant. She bites another. At least one crew member was hospitalized. Blair's representative says she suffered a medical emergency. A Delta pilot had to call in this dispatch we're about to play to say, please make sure there's medical staff when we land.
22: Yeah, could you pass on to the folks at JFK? We'd like to have some medical personnel at the gates for a couple of the FAs involved in the passenger incident. They just need to get a couple of things looked at.
21: Whatever happened on that plane is still under investigation now by the feds. The FBI is looking into it.
15: And gunfire in New York City, wounding two children in separate incidents. A one-year-old is among bystanders wounded during a daylight shooting. In another incident, a 12-year-old girl was shot multiple times at the crossfire of a possible gang shootout. I'm Ted Lindner. This is Fox News.
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24: Texas is about to go from summer back to fall in a hurry. A strong cold front could drop temperatures 30 to 40 degrees in some areas by this weekend. But first, West Texas faces a threat of severe storms and flooding. Most of the state should be much cooler by Saturday. Texas drivers getting a little break at the pump, but don't confuse that with cheap gas. AAA says regular dropped 8 cents this week to an average of $3.82 a gallon. That's still $1.15 more than Texans were paying a year ago, although it remains below the national average. Things are getting tense in College Station after Texas A&M fell to 3-3. Coach Mike Elko is apologizing for calling part of the Aggies fan base a cesspool following Saturday's 27-6 loss to Missouri. Elko says frustrations got the better of him, and he's now giving up defensive play calling duties. I'm Eric Sharp.
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28: Tuesday, October 13th, 2026. I'm Dave Anthony. While Americans vote early or get ready to go to the polls in 3 weeks, we take you back to America's infancy.
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28: We talked to Brian Kilmeade about his new book out today, Uniting the States.
31: 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Do you want Medicare for all? 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
33: 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I've got the final word on the Fox News Rundown.
28: We're down to just 3 weeks till the November elections. And President Trump keeps going across the country campaigning for Republicans.
34: I'm asking everybody to pretend, just pretend that I'm on the ballot. 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
28: He rallied in Youngstown, Ohio, one of six states with Senate races that Fox considers too close to call, as Democrats try to take over the majority. And they're also hoping to win control of the House.
35: 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I don't call it Election Day. I call it Judgment Day, because the American people are going to run these MAGA extremists out of town.
28: That's House Democratic leader Hakeem Jeffries campaigning over the weekend in Pennsylvania.
30: 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But Trump has always bucked history for good and for better or for worse this entire time.
28: 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And Brian has a new book and Fox Nation special out today, which we'll talk about shortly.
30: The one thing about Donald Trump that no one will argue and historians will write about is he always underpolls. There's not one election. I remember he wasn't supposed to be Hillary Clinton. Mm-hmm. He wasn't supposed to be Joe Biden, and he didn't. And he wasn't supposed to be Kamala Harris up until the last day. I mean, it was like, right. I think he could put this out. He won every battleground state. Right. So always polls low. And then I'm hearing how unpopular he is. Okay, 30%. Yesterday I saw CBS say he's got 30% popularity rate, yeah. Approval.
28: Definitely in the 30s by most polls.
30: Okay. And then I watch him go to Texas sell out. I watch him go to Ohio sell out. I watch him go to Nebraska sell out. I watch him go to Oklahoma and sell out. Drive to Oklahoma to make sure he got there when his plane got grounded. I just don't remember George Bush, Bill Clinton, Barack Obama. We used to say there are empty seats, and he's the best speaker.
28: Right.
30: Best speaker with a speech, yeah, in my lifetime.
28: He liked to go to college campuses a lot. That was, yeah, a big thing for him.
30: So what I'm saying is, I'm always up to the intangible. We're not really sure what's going to happen. But I would say that in this case, the headwinds are against him on affordability. But Republicans would do well in the next 20-plus days just to say, what would you do?
28: Mm-hmm.
30: I'd end the war. Really?
28: Right. But see, he started it, so that's what... they're on the defensive because of that.
30: Yeah. He started what?
28: The conflict with Iran, with Israel going in to attack, and then I don't know if they thought it would end a lot sooner than it did, but here we are.
30: So you could say that by addressing a longtime enemy, he didn't make up an enemy.
28: Sure.
30: Longtime enemy,
28: sure,
30: is doing that. But you could say his policies are in place with his drilling and his pipelines and his the fracking and his deals with Venezuela, mm-hmm, and then overseas and what he's done in the Middle East. I could see how gas prices go back to what it was when he first came in the first year.
28: Mm-hmm.
30: When if you look at Democrats... just tell me how you're going to get gas prices. We're going to end the war. Okay, then what are you going to do?
28: Mm-hmm.
30: Solar panels, like in Virginia. They're going to have this huge solar panel field. They're going to cut down all these forests. And then You have a candidate in Michigan who's on the record, didn't walk it back. I don't think there should be oil and gas companies. I believe renewables are at the point where we should do that. Is that going to bring oil? Does any reasonable person think that? Mm-hmm. So it's up to Republicans to make that. Yeah, you're upset about prices in diesel specifically. But the trade deals and the tariffs are used as a hedge to fundamentally restructure how farmers have not gotten a fair shake from certain allies. The Canadian deal is eventually going to come in. The Mexican deal is going to come in probably first. The 20 other trade deals, all to reconfigure. You could honestly say, here's my game plan. If Republicans are smart, they would make Democrats say their game plan, because it doesn't seem like they want to say it if mm-hmm. they have it.
0: But their game plan is anti-Trump, and they've used that card before, and it worked in 2018 because they did win back control of Congress in the first Trump
30: they
0: term.
30: They did lose a couple of seats in the Senate.
0: But right? They still did. They still won the House back, right?
30: Absolutely. And it ends up being nonstop investigations.
0: Mm-hmm.
30: So if Democrats are proud of what they want to do, just lay it out. So they had the green agenda, the Paris climate mm-hmm. change. That was their agenda.
0: Right.
30: They realized how de-emphasizing police, or it's flat out defunding police, that was their agenda. Criminal first attitudes. Let's go easy on the border. We're a nation of immigrants. That was your. Now they don't want to say that agenda, which worries me as just a citizen.
0: 3 weeks to go. You mentioned Michigan. Abdul El-Sayed is probably doing a lot better than some Republicans could have imagined. That here he is, a progressive candidate. Some call him a socialist. He'll not say that he is. But he, in some polls, is ahead of Mike Rogers.
30: You know, there's a tough race, it's a tough state.
0: Right.
30: Right. And Mike Rogers is kind of an interesting spot because he's more of the Bush-type Republican than a Trump-type
0: right,
30: Republican.
0: Right, that's fair.
30: And in the beginning, Trump was kind of critical of him. And now he said, listen, I'm out of your way. Just do your thing. So Mike Rogers is a classic conservative Republican with fantastic credentials. If he was a Democrat, he'd be hard not to vote for. FBI background. He was on the Select Committee on Intelligence mm-hmm. and the House chaired it. And then you have the military background. His kid's in the military and a self-made success story as a businessman. I like, you know, El-Sayed said, you have two yachts. Yeah. You know what? If I broke out and became a billionaire, I would say, yeah, no one gave it to me. I earned it.
0: Right.
30: So I have no problem with that. So he's got a bunch of things to look at. And yet he says, give me $200,000. I'd rather be in the Senate. So to me, that's what service was supposed to be. But that maybe I'm old fashioned. I am, to your original question, I am surprised El-Sayed is doing so well. I think he is the worst candidate that have this much success in my lifetime.
0: And Republicans need to win that in order to keep control of the Senate, because they could lose Alaska. They could lose Ohio or Iowa and some of these other seats that go blue and lose control. They could.
30: Yes. And then they would have to counter with Michigan.
0: Yeah.
30: Excuse me. With Michigan and Minnesota.
0: Maybe New Hampshire.
30: And New Hampshire and hold Maine. That would be, they thought Maine was in the Democrats' camp. And the fact that they're a flat-footed tie right now with Susan Collins' history mm-hmm. of polling poorly and winning big, I think that looks much better for them. John Sununu's had an interesting run in New Hampshire. Doesn't want to do any national press.
0: Mm.
30: Just wants to stay local. So, and he wants to, distance himself from Trump, but not too much. So it's a tough situation for him.
0: Well, we'll see what happens. We have three more weeks of that. Let's get to the new book, Uniting the States, Six Crucial Moments That Forged the American Miracle. Congratulations
30: Thank
0: on
30: you.
0: The book. It's your ninth book, your seventh one on American history.
30: Yeah.
0: You know, we have a lot of focus on 250 this year with 1776, but your book doesn't do that. You're all over the place. You go from 1770 all the way to the 1840s.
30: And on purpose. You know why? Because I want people to understand the journey and the birth. And I wanted them to understand how special this place is and how unlikely our success was and how fortuitous it was and how things broke our way. So I said, the Boston Massacre. Why? Well, it helped lead to the revolution, sure. But what I liked about it is a young John Adams decides he's going to put his reputation on the line, even though he's a member of Sons of Liberty and Liberation, and says, every man deserves a trial and a presumption of innocence. And then he talked about how facts are stubborn things and reasonable doubt. And the soldiers who are acting like thugs in Boston were the ones that he defended. Because yeah. he said, just because they've done something wrong there, this doesn't mean they did something wrong in killing, shooting eight and killing five at what we now know as the murder on King Street. That's
0: yeah.
30: what he called. So and, I wanted to prove law and order mattered.
0: And I liked how in the book you were like, look, nobody knows exactly what happened. Because
30: yeah.
0: there are all kinds of accounts, and no one... I mean, that's another book in its entirety. But you kind of go in, focus more on the Adams part, because he acquits these people. I would have thought that would be a big stain on him, because those people... nobody liked the British.
30: Right.
0: But yet, I mean, he ends up being our second president.
30: Yes, and he said to someone, yeah, there's a reason for a revolution. And it's not that. So still, he said, what kind of country are we if we don't have law and order and rules? Then we will have no liberty.
0: You get into George Washington and the creation of the army in 1775. You get into the Louisiana
30: and
0: Purchase.
30: And changing of tactics.
0: Yeah, and the way that he conducted the war. And
30: without firing a shot, doubling the size of the country.
0: Yeah, and some of the battles lost and won. But then you also get to the War of 1812, which wasn't just 1812. It took a while to do that. And that's something that a lot of people, we know the Star Spangled Banner, but 1812, that war, we don't talk about a lot.
30: We don't at all. I got one day in school on it. I was fascinated because when I went to the White House, but George Bush was kind enough to tour me around. He said, you saw what those burn marks are? I said, no. He goes, you know, when the Washington was burning, I go, yeah, they left these burn marks in the archways. And I go, why do you think they did that, Mr. President? And he said, I think it's to remind us how fragile democracy is.
0: Yeah.
30: So anyone who says to themselves, wow, America's in a terrible spot, we'll never recover. I'll give you a bad spot. How about a epileptic president who is a brilliant mind but no leadership ability, sitting on his horse by himself, watching the city of Washington burn to the ground, wondering if his army would reconvene and if his wife was still alive. So we got off the mat then to ultimately win the Battle of New Orleans and beat the number one fighting force in the world in under 2 hours, led by Andrew Jackson, a self-taught lieutenant general. So I just thought the way we bounce back from that and message to the world, we never be invaded again, that was part of the American story.
0: Your last piece is on John Quincy Adams, a fascinating individual in his own right. John Adams' son, our sixth president, but that's not what you write about.
30: Conscience of the country. He goes back to Congress. Can you imagine a president going back to Congress?
0: No.
30: His family was vehemently against slavery. They saw the evils of it. They also saw that in the South, they were using slaves, not being able to let them vote, but count them as people. So they were outnumbering the northern states and their population and the congressional proportions, and they hated slavery. They thought it was inhumane. And yet, from when Washington died until when he went to Congress, it tripled in numbers. So he would harangue the South into getting rid of the slavery until they passed the gag rule to shut him up, but he wouldn't. You know who learned from him? This guy named Abraham Lincoln sat diagonally behind him. To his dying day, he was fighting to get rid of slavery. And lastly, the Amistad ship, and people might have seen the movie.
0: Yeah.
30: So as slaves rise up and take over a ship that was destined for the life of servitude, and they take the ship, they leave two captains alive. They told the captains to bring him back to Africa. He brought him to Montauk, Long Island. When they arrived, they said, you're all under arrest. They needed a lawyer. They took 70-plus-year-old John Quincy Adams, who could barely see, and they say, can you lead this case? And he fought for their freedom, and he got them free.
0: Just like his dad for the Boston Massacre 70 years earlier.
30: It gives me chills to read it, because it's their words, and it's the accounting. So I just thought people need to know how special this country is.
0: This book also has a Fox Nation special to it.
30: Yes.
0: That's out Tuesday as well.
30: Yep. It took us 8 months to shoot it. We went to the places.
0: Wow.
30: So we didn't go.
0: Where
30: no
0: do you
30: green
0: find
30: screen.
0: The time for any of all of this?
30: Saturday, Sunday. Yeah. And some great, I don't know if you met the Fox Nation people. They're unbelievably dedicated and detailed.
0: And you're going to go on tour as well?
30: Yeah, I'm going to be this weekend. I'm going to be at Old Westbury at the Music Fair. It's always been a goal. I'm on the 16th. Talk about all the history books, bring history to life. And Red Bank, New Jersey on Friday. Joe Piscopo says he'll drop down and bless the event. So it'll be great. So hopefully everyone will see me. Go to BrianKilmeade.com so I can meet you in person. That's streamed on Fox Nation, too.
0: Brian Kilmeade's new book, Uniting the States, Six Crucial Moments That Forged the American Miracle. And, of course, Brian is on Fox and Friends. He has his radio show weekdays, and you can watch him Sunday nights with One Nation as well. Brian Kilmeade, thanks for being here.
30: Thanks so much.

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8: Tuesday, October 13th, this is the Fox News Rundown. President Trump continuing to crisscross the country this week in a campaign blitz he's hoping will rally support behind Republicans involved in key elections. He was in Ohio last night.
9: I'm asking everybody to pretend, just pretend that I'm on the ballot. Because in a way I am on the ballot, because they will try and destroy everything we've done.
8: The president asking Ohio Republicans to turn out for incumbent Senator John Husted, who's in a tight race with former Democrat Senator Sherrod Brown and Vivek Ramaswamy, who's running for governor. Democratic Congresswoman Ilhan Omar is under investigation by federal law enforcement. Here's Fox's David Spont.
10: Homeland Security investigations led the pre-dawn search of Omar's Washington, D.C. home, which indicates that immigration may be part of the equation in this probe. Agents removed multiple boxes. We're told her Minnesota residence was not raided today.
8: The congresswoman says President Trump has been targeting her for political retribution for years. President Trump Monday denying he had anything to do with a criminal investigation launched by the Justice Department. I'm Sue Guzman on the Fox News Rundown.
0: This is the Fox News Rundown.

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2: The Gulf Coast is finally getting a break from tropical storms, with no active tropical cyclones in the Gulf or the Atlantic. Florida and the central Gulf Coast remain warm, with scattered showers a possibility. Across Texas and the southern plains, thunderstorms could bring locally heavy rain and gusty winds, especially in the Texas Panhandle. The Midwest sees a mix of clouds and sunshine, with

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4: 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Now, the latest from Fox Business. I'm Stuart Varney, and this is the Fox Business Report.
5: Stocks kicking off the new trading week mixed as oil prices climb on Middle East violence, which is renewing oil supply concerns. Tech was the worst performing S&P 500 sector while energy advanced. Markets are bracing this week for third quarter earnings and inflation data. Big bank earnings will start to come in today. Thomas Hayes at Great Hill Capital says investors want to know more than just how banks fared during the third quarter.
6: So we want to see guidance, okay? Expectations low into this quarter. Earnings going to be good, but what is guidance going to be for Q4?
5: The Dow up 196 points, the Nasdaq lower by 120, S&P 500 down 4. Earnings are on deck today from Albertsons, Citigroup, Domino's Pizza, Goldman Sachs, Johnson & Johnson, JP Morgan Chase, United Health Group, and Wells Fargo. That's your Fox Business Report. I'm Hillary Barsky, invested in you.

0: This is the Fox News Rundown.
1: Medicare for All has become a bit of a buzz phrase on the campaign trail this fall, with more Democratic candidates embracing universal health coverage. Maine Senate candidate Troy Jackson mentions it often.
2: I want Medicare for All because getting sick shouldn't bankrupt your family.
1: A KFF poll from last month found two-thirds of U.S. adults polled want universal health coverage. That's up from 53% in 2020. And when broken down by party, 84% of Democrats want it, 72% of independents do, and two-thirds of Republicans are opposed. While Republicans often bring up cost, some insist the money is there or can be taxed. Massachusetts Senator Elizabeth Warren said this while campaigning with Michigan Senate candidate Abdul El-Sayed.
3: The Americans really do want universal health care. They really do want to tax billionaires.
1: Fox's Martha McCallum recently pressured El-Sayed on how the math would work, especially when looking at how socialized medicine works in other countries. He said one shouldn't need to wait 2 months or even 2 weeks to see a specialist like a cardiologist, as people often do in other countries.
4: For the amount of money that we pay in healthcare, you would think that we would not have to wait at all. The average premium is putting people in a lot of harm's way. Then there's the deductible, $4,500 on average to get the healthcare that you already paid for every single month. In the richest, most powerful country in the world, the idea that we can't do better, to me, is kind of insane.
1: But many insist they've looked at the numbers and say the math simply isn't mathing.
5: Yeah, just not possible. I mean, it's a pipe dream.
1: Lou Bassanese is a Fox Business contributor.
5: I feel like the Democratic Socialists always point to, if you challenge them, where's the case where this works, this policy? And they'll say, well, we haven't had the perfect conditions yet. So El-Sayed pointing to, well, in the United States, where we have the most wealth, this should be easy to figure out. But

0: math doesn't math, unfortunately. I mean, you talk about wait times. That's just the business reality of if you give healthcare to everyone that's paid for, there's just not enough doctors to facilitate that right now. But let's get to the cost side first, because I do believe what he's doing is a smart marketing angle of who wouldn't be for adequate healthcare for all people. Emotionally, that resonates with every man, woman, and child that can think for themselves. But economically, it's just not possible. I mean, and you're talking about the low end of estimates to provide this would cost north of $40 trillion. The high end is upwards of $200 trillion. That money is just not out there. I know he flippantly says, well, we'll just tax the billionaires. But let's suppose we forget taxing them, just confiscated all their wealth. If we took the Forbes 400 richest people, you could confiscate somewhere between $6 to $8 trillion from them. But again, that's gone. It's confiscated. It's not there. So then you have to move on to corporations. And if you take profits away from all corporations, you now can add another maybe $30 trillion to that. But then you're only talking about maybe covering 1 year of this. So that's where it all breaks down. But I think that's the point. It sounds good. It gets you in power and gets you elected. And then your message to the people transitions. We tried. It's just not feasible, but we're doing all that we can. And then Americans, unfortunately, like Obamacare, get left with a mess, a half implementation, you know, something that was supposed to lower costs that actually increased costs. And I think that's the danger of the rhetoric. It's not even a policy thing that he's talking about from a business standpoint. It's just rhetoric and promises that can't be kept economically.
1: So El Sayed's making this case that we should somehow be able to figure this out. We're the richest country, right? On the other side, you have Senate candidate Troy Jackson in Maine saying essentially a more simple message that he's for Medicare for all because he doesn't think getting sick should bankrupt you. But in the 2024 Congressional Medicare Payment Advisory Commission, their assessment found hospitals lost 12 cents for every Medicare dollar they were reimbursed. And those losses, according to the Wall Street Journal, were only sustained by the existence of private,
0: yes,
1: privately based insurance, you know, our private insurance system. So I understand that the idea that we don't want anyone to go bankrupt over a healthcare decision or a healthcare catastrophe, but on some level, is the argument here that somebody's going to go bankrupt somewhere?
0: Yeah, I think that's a great deduction from all the variables there. And I think that's the unfortunate reality. Here's what we can all agree on. There's a problem with healthcare, right? If people can't get adequate coverage or can't survive a financial, you know, the cost of it in the event of a medical emergency, we know there's a problem there. To your point, you know, losing 12 cents on every dollar for Medicare coverage patients shows that hospitals have been mismanaged, misadministered, and that starts from the top down to the bottom up. It's things as much as drug prices, as well as the standard of care that gets provided. And to your point, even more so, we don't turn people away at hospitals in the United States. Whether you can pay or not, whether you're insured or you're not insured, you get treatment. Now, it's not always the best treatment, but you're not going to get turned away. And because of that, the private insurance companies have to subsidize that. So the model is definitively broken. No one on either side of the aisle is going to argue with that. It's how do you fix the problem? And the solutions being proposed by one side just don't work. So it's like coming to the table with a proposal that you know is failed and is flawed and is never going to work and pretending otherwise. And that's honestly why I say, again, this is real messaging and marketing more than it is substantive solutions to the healthcare problem in the United States.
1: Well, and more than math, right? I mean, we let's talk about that for a second, because the proposal from somebody like Troy Jackson is, look, we need to reprioritize what we spend on. Right? No more war, no more funding ICE. I mean, you hear that from a lot of different Democrats, that we could do this if we could just reconfigure what we choose to spend our dollars on. But on top of that, we have a $40 trillion debt.
0: Yes.
1: So what does that hanging over us, that sort of debt hanging over us, do if we sort of were to try to take on a Medicare for all or universal healthcare type program?
0: Yeah, it makes it much more unaffordable. I mean, you said it. We're trying to say that, well, if we eliminate what we're spending on ICE and if we get out of foreign wars, even if you do that, I mean, just take your own budget. If I stop drinking a double espresso every morning with oat milk and I got rid of this other expense over here at the gym membership, I still can't take on more expenses that aren't offset by that, right? So if I save $20 on the coffee every other day and I save $300 a month on the gym membership, but then I want to go take on $1,000 worth of additional expenses, it just doesn't work. And I think that's the disconnect between Main Street and K Street, is that politicians, and this goes on both sides of the aisle, keep spending in the deficit level, thinking that there's an endless supply of capital, Whereas, you know, everyday Americans, men and women, sit at the kitchen table every month going, hey, there's more Audis than innies. I don't have enough money coming in to fund this. I've got to put it on a credit card. And now I've maxed out my credit card. Yeah, look, if every American had an unlimited credit limit, we would figure it out. We would just keep spending into oblivion and meet all of our needs, wants, and desires. But we're faced with the harsh reality of how far a dollar goes or doesn't go. Washington hasn't met that yet. So I think that's the brick wall that we'll run into. You bring up the $40 trillion in national debt that is increasing another trillion or two. You know, both sides of the aisle are to blame for that. There's no one side that's done the majority of it. It's pretty equal. But the dangerous thing right now is with interest rates rising, just paying that fee, the interest on that debt, becomes extremely cumbersome. It's like having a 0% interest rate credit card at home that for 12 months then goes to the regular market rate of 28%. So it's a very tenuous position that I think politics, you know, if you look, the average voter, they have to go about their lives every day. They're not getting into the weeds on the costs and the realities of all these policies. A lot of times it's an emotional hook of what sounds like it would be great, whether or not it's economically even possible.
1: Emotional and visual hooks. I saw somebody write over the weekend that watching Mitch McConnell come back after being gone for months, being paid while he was recovering, just stung.
0: Yeah.
1: That the argument is that we want that same level of care for everyone. I wonder, because I see, I've talked about this for years. I know many of us have in this space. There are some proposals, and I wonder if from a business perspective you think something like this works. Because given the polling on this, it sounds like Americans do want something to change. And I see a lot of discussion about like a basic universal coverage plan, almost like HMO-type coverage for everyone. And then if you want to pay more on top of that to get like the PPO, you could. Or even the concierge style, you could pay even more. Do you foresee something like this happening at some point?
0: I think we have to come up with better solutions. My difficulty in this is the same with the tax code, right? It is so convoluted and complicated, just like the healthcare system. Where do you start? It's a bowl of spaghetti that you got to try and untangle. And I don't think it's easily done. When it comes to healthcare, you know, I would point to insurance markets, right? Other insurance markets. We look at disaster insurance, flood insurance, or hurricane insurance if you live in the Southeast. The state in Florida comes in and runs a state-run, government-run insurance carrier just because everyone's got to have it and premiums keep going up. So the free market is always the solution to provide competitive rates, but you have to have buy-in from every person and just moving part in that, right? So think about hospitals and emergency care and primary care physicians and specialists and the fact that the medical system still uses a fax machine for a lot of transmission of records. So there's so much there to modernize, to optimize that. I don't think it could be done in a single bill passing through Congress. I don't think it could be done in a single presidency or any single term in Congress. So it's something you have to tackle with reality, right? And let's stop pretending that we can just offer medical care for all and fund it from the government and start getting to real solutions. And I think the president has started doing that work with drug pricing reform, but then you're also seeing it in the private market with individuals like Mark Cuban. Now, not saying I align with him politically, but I can on this issue where he's looking to drive down prescription drug prices because he knows there's a more efficient model.
1: But with the insurance argument, when you talked about like hurricane coverage or like flood coverage and all of that, we also saw in California and Florida, if you have too many disasters, they pull out.
0: Yes.
1: They say, we're not offering you insurance anymore. So it seems like that's a fine line to walk. I mean, yes, I understand you're touting that model, highlighting that model. But there's a danger on the other side, is even if you have buy-in from people, if too many people use it or get sick or there have to be a certain number of payouts, that also affects the math game.
0: It does, and that gets to another in the weeds other side of the world called reinsurance, which I started my career. But just essentially think of insurance carriers. Insurance carriers buying their own insurance just in case there's a lot of natural disasters. And if they use up that insurance policy, guess what? Their customers are out. And that's what you've seen with the natural disasters and the fires in California and the hurricanes is that the insurance carrier's insurance limits ran out. So therefore, they have to stop providing business. And this is a boom and bust cycle that happens in insurance every, call it, 5 to 7 years. Which just makes it harder to anticipate the changes. Because, I mean, as much as we'd like to think, I think some politicians would love to think they can control the weather. They can't. You can't control life outcomes when it comes to health either. So there's an unpredictability in the expense. that you have to have enough of a buffer for. And I just, any of the proposals that are coming out, I just don't see that in there. It's not anything that would be reasonable that, you know, this should be a bipartisan effort, genuinely, to reform the healthcare system in a meaningful way from the bottom up. God knows we have the technology to make it more efficient, but you have to have the, just the political compromise and agreement to even get to a point where you can implement those things.
1: Lou Bassanese, thank you so much for your time.
0: Great. Thanks for having me.

0: Here's the deal. 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
15: Fox News, I'm Sue Guzman. Democratic Congresswoman Ilhan Omar under investigation by federal law enforcement. Fox's David Spunt reports.
16: Homeland Security investigations led the pre-dawn search of Omar's Washington, D.C. home, which indicates that immigration may be part of the equation in this probe. Agents removed multiple boxes, were told her Minnesota residence was not raided today.
15: Omar says President Trump has been targeting her for political retribution for years. Fighting between Russia and Ukraine continuing after President Trump claimed that he had brokered an energy ceasefire.
17: Russia again struck Ukraine's energy infrastructure. President Zelensky told Fox there is no indication Putin is willing to stop. The Pentagon is reportedly threatening to cut off intelligence sharing and block weapon sales to pressure Zelensky.
15: Fox's Jennifer Griffin. 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

0: is the Fox News Rundown. Now a look at sports.
1: The two-time defending World Series champions are just two losses away from going home. The Milwaukee Brewers beat the LA Dodgers 7-4 in Game 2 of the National League Championship Series and now have a 2-0 lead in the best-of-seven series. Meanwhile, it was Game 1 of the American League Championship Series between the Tampa Bay Rays and Cleveland Guardians. Cleveland's Nathaniel Lowe broke a tie in the top of the eighth with a two-run single as the Guardians take it 7-3. Elsewhere, Monday Night Football was a wild one. Six lead changes between the Buffalo Bills and LA Rams, with Buffalo winning it on a Tyler Bass field goal in overtime. That's sports in the Fox News Rundown. Greg Thompson, Fox News.
2: Now an update from OutKick's Dan Dockich.
3: Arch Manning, I said it when you were in high school, and I don't apologize for it. I said if your name was Dockich, you'd be the quarterback at Bowling Green State University, which isn't a bad thing to be. You'd have been on a full ride, but I saw it in high school. I saw the ball come out of your arm. I saw all of it, and I said, he ain't that good. And unless he gets good enough, or unless their running game gets good enough, or whatever, they're going to be good enough to get in the playoffs, and not good enough to do any damage with whatever money they're paying Arch Manning. And in fact, I'm not smart enough to understand all of the nuances of the draft, but Arch Manning would be well served to maybe stay another year. I'm just saying. And this isn't hate on the Mannings. This isn't hate on any of that. It's not. Now, the Manning name is going to take him pretty far. The Manning name is going to get him. But when you watch him, I don't care. He'll have a good game next week. Maybe yes, maybe no. But when Arch Manning plays football, you don't go, holy cow, that guy can really play. I'm just saying. For OutKicks, don't at me. I'm Dan Dockich, and this is Fox News Rundown.
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0: What's on your mind?
8: Whenever somebody complains about today's mortgage rates, somebody inevitably says, you think 7.5% is bad? They paid 14% in the 1980s. They're right about the interest rate, but they're missing the bigger problem. Today's home buyer isn't just fighting a 7% mortgage. They're fighting high rates on a home price that has grown much faster than the amount sitting in their checking account. In 1984, the median new home cost about $79,900, while the median household earned roughly $22,400. That meant a typical new home cost about 3.6 times annual household income. Yes, mortgage rates were brutal at nearly 14%, but the underlying price of the house relative to income was dramatically lower. By 1990, the ratio had climbed to about 4.1 times income, with the median new home costing $122,900. In 2000, it remained about 4 times income, even with mortgage rates still above 8%. By 2010, the median new home cost roughly 4.5 times median household income. And by 2020, it was approaching 5 times income, or $330,900 for the house versus roughly $68,000 in household income. When someone says, we had 14% mortgages in the 1980s and we still bought houses, they're leaving out half the story. Homes were much cheaper relative to what families earned. The median existing home price was $429,100 in August of 2026. The latest median household income figure is $87,460 for 2025. That's about 4.9 times household income. Meanwhile, the average 30-year mortgage rate hit 7.28% on October 1st. So yes, your parents may have had a 14% mortgage, but they didn't have a $429,000 house attached to it. Then there's the down payment. A 20% down payment on that $79,900 home in 1984 was about $16,000. Today, a 20% down payment on a $429,100 home is nearly $86,000. That's almost an entire year's median household income before closing costs, moving expenses, furniture, or the first trip that you take to Home Depot. In 1984, the 20% down payment represented about 71% of median household income. Today, it's roughly 98%. That's a gigantic pile of cash for first-time buyers to accumulate while simultaneously paying rent, student loans, car payments, insurance, and yes, everyday living expenses. Yes, mortgage rates were way worse in the 1980s, but affordability isn't about one number. It's about the price of the house, the income buying it, the cash needed up front, and the interest charged on everything you couldn't afford to pay in cash. And for right now, all four of these are making the American dream of home ownership a very expensive dream. Just ask my kids.
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4: It's now 3 weeks till Election Day. I'm Dave Anthony, Fox News.
5: I'm asking everybody to pretend that I'm on the ballot. Because in a way I am on the ballot, because they will try and destroy everything we've done.
4: President Trump at a rally for Republicans last night in Youngstown, Ohio, where there's a tight Senate race, one of six that Fox considers too close to call in the battle with Democrats for control of Congress. And later today, Fox's Alex Hogan reports.
6: President Trump is taking his midterm message to Alaska. It is the latest in a handful of stops, typically to Republican stronghold states where some Republican candidates are facing tough fights. So President Trump countered, saying that he stopped in friendly areas to thank those who have backed him in the past, warning voters the Democrats will undo his agenda.
4: Now, at that rally, the president also again said he thinks the Iran conflict will be over soon, and he can't let them have a nuclear weapon, adding once it ends, gas prices will come back down. He also talked about another conflict.
5: Well, I'll be honest with Russia and Ukraine. They want to make a deal, too. They don't know how to. The hatred is very great between the two leaders, but we're going to get that deal done, too.
4: The president also declared that the two countries had agreed to an energy ceasefire to not target each other's fuel and power facilities, though Ukraine's president tells Fox Russia violated that right away.
7: Yesterday, Russia's foreign minister Sergei Lavrov said Ukraine does not deserve the respite a ceasefire would bring. President Trump believes if the two sides stop targeting oil and other facilities, global energy prices could fall. Last week, he agreed to allow Russian diesel exports in a bid to bring down costs. Reuters cites diplomatic sources as saying the American side hopes this might soften Moscow's attitude to peace talks.
4: That's Fox's Jonathan Savage. Six Flags has temporarily closed nine roller coasters at six amusement parks after an accident at Six Flags over Georgia yesterday where one person was killed, several others injured. 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
4: Back to President Trump at that rally last night. He mentioned Congresswoman Ilhan Omar after the raid on the progressive Democrats' residence in Washington, D.C. Now, while he says he had nothing to do with that, the president added,
5: she's a disaster. She comes in from a country without laws, without police, without military, where all they do is shoot each other. And she comes into our country And she says, I have a constitutional right.
4: Fox's Marianne Rafferty reports.
9: The scope of the investigation still unclear. What we do know is that Homeland Security Investigations agent led the pre-dawn raid of Omar's Washington, D.C. home, where agents removed multiple boxes. Fox is told her Minnesota house was not searched. Omar responding on social media saying, for 10 years, Trump has targeted me with baseless lies and smear campaigns. This is just the latest escalation in his campaign of political intimidation. I will not be silenced.
4: On Wall Street, stock futures are mixed. Up big for the Dow, but down for the Nasdaq, just like yesterday when the Dow gained 195 points, but the Nasdaq dropped 120. In the baseball playoffs, a doubleheader.
12: Off the end of the bat, this should do it. How about the Guardians?
4: The final out on TNT, Cleveland beat the Tampa Bay Rays 7-3 to take the opener in the American League Championship Series. In the NL, the Brewers beat the Dodgers 7-4, giving Milwaukee a 2-0 lead over the defending World Series champions, L.A. Monday Night Football went to overtime when Buffalo blocked a field goal and then kicked one.
14: To win it. It is good. Tyler Bass sends the Bills out of SoFi with a 37-34 overtime win.
4: The call on ESPN, Buffalo's win in Los Angeles gives the Bills a 4-1 record. The Rams fall to 2-3, closing out week 5 of the NFL season. I'm Dave Anthony. This is Fox News.
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0: From the Texas State Network, welcome to Texas in the Morning. Coming up, the latest on the Texas Senate race includes a now viral exchange between a Trump administration official and a native Texas country singer. Plus, we head to the Go Texan Pavilion at the State Fair of Texas for a better for you breakfast treat.
1: Well, we got a big weather change heading to the Lone Star State through the week and into the weekend, and a lot of you will see some rain. I'm meteorologist Dan Brunoff. Your forecast coming up.
0: Later, Mike Rogers has the other side of the news. Joshua Price is at the TSN Sports Desk. Good Tuesday morning. I'm Kristen Yates. Leading our news this morning, in the latest round of jabs against Democratic Senate candidate James Tallarico following his campaign return, country star Kacey Musgraves and former Homeland Security Secretary Kristi Noem have now gone viral. Noem taking a stab at Musgraves and Tallarico over pictures of them at her recent show, prompting Noem to say, quote, "I'll take Ella Langley over Kacey Musgraves any day. And if I'm choosing Texas, I'll take Ken Paxton over James Tallarico," end quote. Musgraves hitting back, saying, quote, "I don't think you have a dog in this fight, but if you did, you would have shot it." That a reference to Noem admitting in a 2024 memoir that she shot and killed one of her dogs, describing it as aggressive. Vice President J.D. Vance is in East Texas today, just days after President Trump hosted a rally in San Antonio as part of a massive get out the vote effort before the midterms.
2: All the polling we're doing shows an enthusiasm gap. Democrats are far more enthusiastic than Republicans on average.
0: Pollster Mark Jones is saying that nearly all MAGA Republicans support the GOP Senate candidate Ken Paxton, but it starts to fade, inching closer to the moderate wing of the Republican Party. That is who the president and vice president are aiming to reach. Early voting begins next Monday, and Governor Abbott says the affordability plan he is offering surpasses his challenger, Democrat Gina Hinojosa, and what she has on the table.
3: My property tax cuts alone will eliminate the school district property tax for homestead owners and reduce the average property tax bill of the average Texan by $3,000. If you look at the cuts I have to auto insurance, home insurance, and health insurance, is going to ensure another $2,000 in savings per family per year.
0: He says his affordability plan will reduce the cost of living for Texans by about $5,000 a year. Speaking to Hinojosa recently, she touted her plan on returning money back into Texans' pockets by suspending the state gas tax, freezing electricity rates, cutting property taxes, and lowering health care costs. Big bucks continue to flow into politics here in Texas, and a lot of that is coming from the world of AI.
4: Some of the biggest names in artificial intelligence are buying up ads for the November election, and they're backing candidates who they think will support data center growth. Kathy Latham, the Texas director of a nonprofit called Humans First, says this is not going to sway rural Texans.
5: AI just pouring money into this is going to make them even madder.
4: In one case, these AI firms backed Republican Chris Gober's congressional campaign. He beat a Huntsville businessman who had been critical of the data center boom. In San Antonio, Michael Board, TSN News.
0: In other news this morning, lawyers for the state of Texas are appealing a federal judge's order requiring all state prisons to be air conditioned by 2030. The appeal pending before the 5th U.S. Circuit Court of Appeals. The state's attorneys are also asking the judge to suspend his order so as to prevent a disruption of critical operations at the Texas Department of Criminal Justice while the appeal continues. The agency estimates it will cost about $1.5 billion to air condition all Texas prisons, which it says it plans to do, though it has not yet given a specific timeline. A civil lawsuit is filed against a suspected killer from Houston who fled to Italy.
6: Lee Gilley is charged with capital murder. He's accused of killing his pregnant wife, Krista, in October of 2024. In May of this year, weeks before his trial was set to begin, prosecutors say he cut off his ankle monitor and fled the country. He's seeking asylum, claiming he could face the death penalty in Texas. Attorney Mark Tinsley, who represents Krista's parents, says that argument is a non-starter.
7: The DA's office issued a statement that appeared as an op-ed in the Wall Street Journal. It was directed at the Italian courts that the family is not seeking a death penalty. The prosecution has indicated it's not seeking the death penalty.
6: The lawsuit seeks money, accountability, and would prevent Lee Gilley from recovering assets connected to his late wife's estate. Barbara Schwartz, TSN News.
0: A new warning suggests that the U.S. is facing a blue-collar jobs crisis.
8: A new study reveals when it comes to trade jobs, for every 100 open positions, only 55 are being filled by qualified candidates. Workforce activist and Dirty Jobs host Mike Rowe told Fox Business it's a wake-up call.
9: We're going to look back at this year as the year we entered the golden age.
8: One factor accelerating the shortage, the crackdown on undocumented immigrants. And trade schools aren't producing enough graduates to replace retiring veterans.
0: That's Hannah Batah reporting. Despite net losses in certain industrial categories, employers report severe shortages in specialized fields, including mechanics, electricians, plumbers, HVAC technicians, and construction workers. Several Texas colleges and school districts are getting millions of dollars in jobs and education for Texans grants. These JET grants go to public junior, state, and technical colleges, as well as school districts. Governor Greg Abbott said that more than $20 million in career training grants will help Texas students have the opportunity to earn licenses, certificates, or college degrees that can lead to high-wage jobs.
10: Go Texan from the State Fair of Texas, powered by the Texas Department of Agriculture.
6: Here inside the Go Texan Pavilion, you'll find lots to eat, including Andrea Rideout's White Rock Granola and Snackola.
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11: 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And then we add blueberry essence. It's a natural blueberry flavoring that really pumps up that blueberry taste. And it's a knockout.
6: You can buy it statewide.
11: We've got stores for White Rock Granola, retailers down in Houston, Austin. All the Central Market stores, of course, have us. And then all over the state, lots of small coffee shops, that kind of thing.
6: That's Andrea Rideout with White Rock Granola and Snackola. From the Go Texan Pavilion at the State Fair of Texas, I'm Barbara Schwartz, TSN News.
0: Still to come.
1: Welcome rain heading out to the western third of the state here over the next couple of days, and a strong cold front changes the weather statewide into the weekend. I'm meteorologist Dan Brunon. Weather next.
0: When Texas in the Morning continues.
12: What do we really know about James Tallarico? Tallarico said,
13: defending trans Texas is something we have to do every day.
12: Tallarico supported using taxpayer dollars for sex change surgeries on young children. Claimed denying your child's gender identity is abusive. 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And even called Jesus a radical feminist. And said God is non-binary.
13: Defending trans Texas is something we have to do every day.
12: But it gets worse. James Tallarico voted to allow biological men access to women's bathrooms in schools and for biological boys to play in girls' sports, saying some things are more important than fair competition in sports.
13: Defending trans Texas is something we have to do every day.
12: Radical liberal James Tallarico, for they, them, not you. 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Not authorized by any candidate or candidates committee. 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
0: Welcome back to Texas in the Morning. It's time now for a look at today's weather. Here's TSN Chief Meteorologist Dan Brunoff.
1: Well, thank you very much. Good morning, my friends. Welcome to Tuesday. We've got welcome rain heading out to West Texas, the Panhandle and South Plains here over the next few days. And pretty strong cold front coming through the state late week, dropping temperatures just in time for the weekend. And this will be the strongest cold front we've felt so far this fall season. We're waking up to temperatures mainly into the 60s and 70s across the state, and there's nothing on radar right now. But again, that'll be changing here as the day wears on, as a strong upper-level disturbance now diving into the desert southwest. We'll get kicked into the Intermountain West here over the next 48 hours, and two chunks will come off of this. One will move into the central plain states and weaken, and another piece of this upper-level low will split and backbuild into the desert southwest by the end of the week and into the weekend. What does that mean for rain chances? Well, for this afternoon, we'll start to see strong and maybe some isolated severe storms start to break out across the high deserts of West Texas into the Permian Basin, also across parts of the Panhandle and South Plains, and mainly along and east of an Amarillo to Lubbock line. Some hail and some wind will be the primary threats. The tornado threat is low, but again, be weather aware. Again, east of it, from Amarillo to Lubbock, out towards Midland, Odessa, and the Big Bend region as we work our way through this evening. After midnight, these storms will start to dissipate. Also, there'll be a few scattered showers and storms forming across central and east Texas and along the upper Texas coast. Coverage will be about 30%. These will die out by midnight tonight as well. Tomorrow morning, we'll wake up to low clouds across the eastern half of the state with temperatures in the 70s. Not before we'll get up close to 90 here for this afternoon. Same thing out in the West Texas. More storms will form tomorrow afternoon and evening. We'll say across the eastern parts of central Texas through the Brazos Valley, the Piney Woods, and down along the mid and upper Texas coast. These will be streaming northbound and will weaken after sunset tomorrow. Also, another wave of very heavy rain will break out tomorrow afternoon and evening across far west Texas. Widespread rain through the Big Bend region and the high desert. So these showers and storms will slowly be drifting off to the northeast and expanding coverage with very heavy rain possible late tomorrow evening through Thursday as this upper level disturbance gets closer to the area. Cold front will come through the state with more heavy rain out in the western third of the state and southwest Texas into Friday and early Saturday with afternoon highs this weekend behind the front, 60s and 70s with very breezy conditions. I'm meteorologist Dan Brunoff in the TSN Forecast Center.
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19: Joshua Price with your Texans in the Morning Sports Report. Some big shakeups in the AP college rankings as we get set for week 7. As expected, Texas tumbled down the rankings from their first place spot all the way down to 7th after their 27-24 loss to rivals Oklahoma. They'll play Florida this Saturday at 11 a.m. 5-0 Texas Tech climbs the spot to 10th despite coming out of their bye week. They'll play Arizona State at 2:30 Saturday. Houston moves two spots to 20th with their win over Kansas State. They'll play 18th ranked Oklahoma State at 6:30 Saturday. And SMU stays put at 24th after their bye. They'll play Virginia at 11 on Saturday. In the FCS ranks, Tarleton State stands firm at number 2, earning 3 first-place votes. They sit at 6-0, and they'll take on Central Arkansas at home this weekend at 6 p.m. Stephen F. Austin climbs the spot to 3rd and are also at 6-0. They'll travel to Louisiana to face Nichols at 3 p.m. Texas A&M head coach Mike Elko apologized yesterday after his comments following the 27-6 loss to Missouri, calling parts of the A&M fan base, quote, a end quote.
21: Again, there's a difference to me between the fan base and social media. And so there's a one group that I really don't care much about. You know, Billy Cesspool can go be Billy Cesspool. Our fan base, stay with us, be behind us. We're going to build something that's we told you we were going to build. We're in a really bad spot right now, but we'll work our way out of it.
19: Elko is referencing the Tex Ags outlet run by Billy Lucci. Monday, Elko apologized to Lucci and said he should have never made those comments.
22: In the heat of the moment, I think I answered a question in a way that I certainly regret. I think everybody knows I have a tremendous relationship with Billy. I appreciate Billy. I appreciate him being here today. There's nothing about Billy and I that have ever been off since 2018. I am the reason why this team is struggling. I have owned that since this has started. I continue to own that. It's my job to figure out how to get it better.
19: The San Antonio Spurs remain winless in the preseason as they rested their starters in their loss to Utah Jazz. The bench was able to make it close, but the Spurs fell 119-109. Rookie Jacob Gillespie led the game in points with his 25 off the bench. Fellow rookie Terrace Reed Jr. also led the game with his 17 rebounds, and Jordan McLaughlin had the game-high 6 assists. Spurs continue their preseason against the Phoenix Suns this Wednesday at 7 p.m. With your Texas in the Morning Sports Report, I'm Joshua Price.
0: Up next, Mike Rogers has the other side of the news as Texas in the Morning continues.
12: What do we really know about James Tallarico? Tallarico said,
13: defending trans Texans is something we have to do every day.
12: Tallarico supported using taxpayer dollars for sex change surgeries on young children. 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And even called Jesus a radical feminist. And said God is non-binary.
13: Defending trans Texans is something we have to do every day.
12: But it gets worse. James Tallarico voted to allow biological men access to women's bathrooms in schools and for biological boys to play in girls' sports, saying some things are more important than fair competition in sports.
13: Defending trans Texans is something we have to do every day.
12: Radical liberal James Tallarico, for they, them, not you. Texas PAC is responsible for the content of this advertising, paid for by Texas PAC, not authorized by any candidate or candidates committee. TexasPAC.org.
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5: 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Good morning, Greg.
7: Good morning, sir.
5: It is, it's Tuesday.
7: It is. We're flying down the road, as we say.
5: Flying down the road. Got a busy week this week. Lots going on with me. But, you know, there's lots going on with everybody. I think...
7: It's a busy time of the year.
5: This time, yeah, exactly. I think this time of the year starts getting really busy with everything going on and people getting prepared. And then when we hit November, wow.
7: Yeah, then it goes into high gear.
5: Yeah, you turn around, it's January, second week of January, you turn around and that's it.
7: Yeah.
5: Everybody is busy then. We're starting to map out a few logistics. I don't know when families start doing that, but we're starting to map out a few logistics.
7: The battle plan.
5: Yes, of where everybody will be on the given holidays and such, and what's going on. 5:28. And again, Tuesday morning, the president, and if you were listening to the Fox News rundown, you heard it, also talking about it on the Texas State Network, the president continuing to stump for Republicans ahead of the midterm elections, speaking in Youngstown, Ohio, Monday night, warning against the Democrats taking over.
7: Yeah, like you said, they're left-wing lunatics.
5: Yeah, he's... preaching.
7: Not mincing any words, is he?
5: No, he is not. But you know, neither have the Democrats. It's one of those things, and I know it works, and I'm living in a fantasy land, but I don't like Talafrico. I don't like some of the names they call the president. I don't like all this name calling. I would like us to be a little more civil in our discourse. And it ain't happening. I know I'm living in the wrong time.
7: Right.
5: You know, we're moving back. And, you know, we've been pretty nasty years past in political campaigns. And I think we're going back to that because we actually seem to moderate a little for a bit in the 70s and so, maybe 80s. Ronald Reagan was very civil in his speeches and such while getting the point across. And poking fun at the Democrats, but we're long past that now. They just call each other names.
7: And all the commercials you see, all the
5: commercials.

0: To be blunt, AI is not conscious. It's not self-aware. It cannot, on its own, ask the big questions. What am I? Why am I here? What am I doing? It cannot experience love, hate, sorrow, embarrassment, or any other emotion. Make no mistake, it can talk about them or anything else, much like a video game character yells, "Don't shoot me." 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It's a very good one, but an illusion still. If Gen Z can be fooled, imagine what a scammer can do. 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
10: News Talk 560, KLVI, Jim Love, Greg Bostwick for a Tuesday, just making a couple of adjustments here. And I'll tell you, it looks like Selma Blair should have made a few adjustments.
11: You're given a permit ban. She cannot fly anymore. If she wants to fly, buy your own jet.
10: Oh, I agree.

0: Totally. Now, the actress, here's her lawyer's defense. Of course, she's got a little money.
1: So there's no defense for what she did.
0: Oh, there is none. She missed multiple doses of a powerful medication.
1: Oh, we're going to blame the drugs now, huh?
0: Okay. Well, then why did you
1: miss it worked with that other, or at least tried to do with the baby killer.
0: That's right. That's right. It did. It did. You know, if it works with the baby killer, will it work with a dummy on a plane?
1: Mm-hmm.
0: But, of course, my immediate thought is, so why? Why did you miss him? Whose fault is that?
1: Yeah.
0: Cruel Intentions star arraigned in a Queens criminal court. She actually repeatedly kicking a cop in the head, attacking a nurse who was taken to the hospital. And when you hear the audio of the pilot, he does request, he said, we need medical attention at the gate. So she really did
1: bit somebody.
0: Yeah. That was, yes. Now, her attorney, of course, he's doing his job.
1: He's paid handsomely to defend her, obviously.
0: I love this quote from her attorney. This was not an intentional assault.
1: Yes, it was.
0: Okay, well, how is it? How do you unintentionally assault someone?
1: How do you unintentionally bite somebody?
0: Yeah, how do you?
1: I'm sorry, I'm rabid. I can't help it.
0: I'm sorry. I'm frothing at the mouth. Yes. I can't help it.
1: Yeah.
0: She missed doses of a powerful medication that can control severe neurological symptoms.
1: Mm-hmm.
0: Okay, well, maybe you need to be committed then.
1: Yeah, exactly.
0: And that is my exact thought. When these folks do not take their medication, let's institutionalize them. If you cannot be trusted to take your medication, you cannot be trusted to walk among the rest of us.
1: Yes.
0: So anyway, we'll see what happens with it. Let's see, her bail, $20,000 cash, $60,000 bond, which I'm sure was done immediately. Also ordered to keep her cuffs on in the courtroom.
1: Yeah.
0: Well, yeah, let's see, you've attacked some people, you've bit people.
1: Mm-hmm.
0: And see, this is what of course, it's particularly perturbing with the stars and such, because they try and pull that star status.
1: Mm-hmm.
0: But it's really disturbing to me with anyone, business people, anybody. Consider her body of work and what she's done for people.
1: Mm-hmm.
0: No, let's consider what you did to those people.
1: Exactly.
0: And you're right. If you or I did that,
1: we
0: could not say...
1: We would still be in jail, for one.
0: Oh, yes. Well, consider that we're nice people the rest of the time.
1: Yeah. Just excuse the fact they might bite you, but other than that, she's good.
0: But I don't normally bite people. Excuse me.
1: Like I said, she doesn't need to be flying with the general public. She wants to fly, get a chartered plane.
0: Yeah, or take a bus.
1: Yeah.
0: And that's one of the things I'm very disappointed in, the Trump administration, the Biden administration, the Obama administration, the FAA. I'm disappointed for the last decade in these people, but particularly more so in the past few years as this seems to have exploded. We need a real no-fly list.
1: Mm-hmm.
0: I know various airlines have some semblance of that. We need a list, and then we need it enforced.
1: Yeah.
0: So we need to say, darling, you're never getting on another commercial airliner again.
1: You've forfeited that privilege.
0: And then we need a computer system that would not sell her a ticket.
1: Mm-hmm.
0: You can't go over to American and get one, or go over to Delta and get one. No, you are now on this permanent no-fly list, and it's enforced.
1: Mm-hmm.
0: And the same for some of these. Mr. Duct Tape, we haven't heard much from him.
1: Yeah, he's unemployed, probably, for sure.
0: He's the unemployed realtor, I believe, from Arizona.
1: Yeah. He apparently was a big wig, and he just poured it all down the toilet.
0: Yeah, he was a big wig until the next morning.
1: That's right.
0: And that's the thing. These big companies, we've seen several of the New Yorkers. So there was a fashion designer or somebody high in a fashion company did that also. I don't know, number one, if you can't drink, don't drink. There's no sense getting sloshed at the airport bar. And in her case, if you can't remember to take your medicine,
1: right,
0: then you probably do need to be institutionalized.
1: Mm-hmm.
0: If this is the result of you not taking your medicine, thank goodness she did not have a gun or other weapon.
1: Right.
0: So, yeah, I don't know. I bet you grew up the same way.
1: Mm-hmm.
0: My dad always told me there were consequences.
1: Oh, absolutely. And you do that, you know? If you ever misbehaved at school, you knew you were going to get worse at home.
0: Oh, you're going to get worse at home.
1: Yeah.
0: Now we seem to ignore the consequences and say, well, she doesn't bite often.
1: No, just occasionally.
0: 541 News Talk 560 KLVI. Let's take a bite of that weather right now.
1: Yeah, sure.
0: Let's absolutely take a look at what is.
1: I'll ask you the question first. What did you notice when you walked out the door this morning?
0: Oh, cool.
1: Really?
0: Very cool.
1: And really?
0: Dry.
1: Really? Really?
0: Yeah.
1: It's 77 this morning in Evadale.
0: What?
1: Yes.
0: What?
1: Now, Jim.
0: This just
1: it's very warm and humid this morning.
0: Don't ask me.
1: Yeah. Yeah.
0: It's, I thought it was cool.
1: No, no. Oh, no. Yeah. Burkeville was, remember yesterday morning, was in the 50s. There's 77 in Burkeville this morning. It's 80 degrees down in Port Arthur. Yeah.
0: Oh, don't ever.
1: Well, I threw you a softball and you just swing and a miss.
0: Swing and a miss. I thought it was cool when I walked out. Well, I walked directly to the car.
1: You must be moving very quickly.
0: Yes. Yes, I walked right into the car. No,
1: it truly is. That's the one thing I noticed. I walked out the door. I said, oh, it feels like August again. Yeah, yeah. It's very, very humid. Yeah, I'm sorry. That greyhound just had to come visit.
0: The greyhound rolled over me. That's okay. So how much attention I was paying, I walked out and I said, oh, that's a cool boy.
1: See, I thought I gave you a real easy question, but oh well.
0: No.
1: But anyway,
0: no.
1: Moving along.
0: Yes, yes. Greg, it was more humid this morning.
1: Yes, it was very, very muggy outside. Upper 80s, near 90 today. Now, a good chance of rain. Yesterday we had some pretty good showers around. We had some areas get over an inch. That was over around Holly Beach and down toward Groves had a pretty good shower, too. They're kind of spotty. Today, a better coverage, around 50 to 60%, and mainly starting up late this morning into the afternoon. So kind of have your rain gear around. That'll be a decent chance of rain. And that same decent chance of rain will hold the temperature down, mainly into the upper 80s. So not too bad of a day there. The rain goes out of the forecast Wednesday and Thursday. We'll heat up to about 90 for highs. But here comes the front we've been talking about. It'll be arriving here Friday. A little bit of a chance of rain Friday morning. I don't think that'll interfere one little bit for high school football. We'll be cooling off. In fact, by Saturday morning, lows in the 50s, a few upper 40s coming up Sunday morning in spots, and highs over the weekend generally around 70 degrees. So good stuff. Real good news for Lamar heading over to Hammond for their game. They'll have some nice coolish weather over there in southeast Louisiana as well.
0: So no problems for Lamar this weekend.
1: No.
0: And that sounds good for us, for our haunted house.
1: Yes.
0: It gets very hot for all the guys costumed.
1: Exactly. We're wearing those outfits, yeah.
0: So
1: I never forget, we used to be WB Network back in the day, and mm-hmm. we'd do our deal over at the Harvest Club. We'd be at the fair, mm-hmm. and they had somebody would be dressed up, one of our employees, as the frog on Warner Brothers.
0: Oh, okay.
1: And it would invariably be very warm still, and boy, they suffered in that suit, let me tell you.
0: Whoever was the newest employee.
1: Basically, said, you get to be the WB Frog. Yeah. Oh, no.
0: You'll get to be on TV. Great.
1: Yeah. And needless to say, that thing had to be dry clean quite a few times.
0: Oh, I would imagine so.
1: It definitely got a little bit ripe.
0: I got to ask my daughter about Big Red.
1: Yeah.
0: And was it Lou? I think it's Big Red and Lou.
1: Yeah.
0: Because I have a feeling.
1: I got to get a little bit warm in that outfit, too.
0: That suit's dry cleaned a lot because, you know, they're out there from the very first football game.
1: When it's like 90 degrees.
0: Yes, they're out there. Mm-hmm. And one of those, somebody had a suit, and I forget what mascot, actually had a little fan inside. For their face.
1: Yes,
0: had a little battery-powered fan that would blow on them. Right. But otherwise, you just sweated and sweated and sweated some more. And then, of course, before the game and such, they want you to go into the stands some, too.
1: Sure.
0: And basketball and such. They're climbing around.
1: Yes.
0: So always fun. 545 News Talk, 560 KLVI. I'm going to step outside here in just a moment and see what I think. It may be warmer. I may be mistaken. I don't know.
1: Yeah.
0: Maybe it's warmer.
1: You need to check it out.
0: I'll check it out.
1: Yeah.
0: We're going to have a good time this morning. Al's in.
1: Yeah.
0: Al's ready to go.
1: 6:05
0: this morning. And let's see, what else? Oh, Meta's new state-of-the-art AI models.
1: I'm going to have to check that out. I don't know if it's available yet where you can get to it yet. It said it was unveiled. I don't know what that means.
0: I keep seeing the ads for it, but I don't see where
1: I can get it. It's got a weird name, Muse Wonder.
0: Yes. Okay, so...
1: But Zuckerberg says he's going to spend billions of dollars in the AI race to catch up because they're behind. You know, they're behind OpenAI and Anthropic.
0: Well, nobody is behind AI as much as Apple and Siri.
1: Yeah.
0: When you have to, what they borrowed from, was it Google? They've borrowed somebody's to pep up Siri, so we'll see.
1: Well, I did a graphic yesterday. I don't know if you saw it on my page, but I did the thing on the 86 hurricane.
0: Yes.
1: And I had that ChatGPT generate that graphic. It came out real nice. It did about 5 seconds.
0: That's just amazing.
1: And that's, you know, artwork. And quite honestly, that's another job that is going by the wayside. You know, most TV stations in the day had graphic artists.
0: Yeah.
1: Who would do the the on-air screen graphics and whatever.
0: Right.
1: Don't need them anymore.
0: Don't need them.
1: I mean.
0: Yeah. That is amazing. Well, it's like a friend of mine, and this has been going on for many, many, many years. This goes back some. But he got into... drafting when you drafted.
1: Right.
0: You know, you had the pen, you had the ink,
1: yes.
0: You had to do that kind of drafts work. And then, of course, along came the computer programs, and he learned how to use those. I wonder if we're not going to now interject AI into the drafting.
1: And architecture and all that stuff.
0: Yeah, maybe you won't need quite as skilled a draftsperson
1: right.
0: as you have had.
1: And of course, most of those are relatively high-paying jobs.
0: Yes, indeed. So. Made very good money as a draftsman.
1: Mm-hmm.
0: And I want to get further into AI. Now, you use ChatGPT.
1: Mm-hmm.
0: See, this is what...
1: And I use Grok from time to time.
0: Right. This is what's confusing me. Are they both similar to use?
1: Very similar. It'll say, ask me something or whatever. And just on ChatGPT, it has one called Chat Engine and another one's called Work. Mm-hmm. The one I use is mainly Work because I'm doing a lot of intricate designs and maps. Mm-hmm. Mm-hmm. So I use that one. And it's come a long way just in the last few weeks. I was complaining the other day about it could not do geography worth a flip.
0: Oh, I saw some of the maps.
1: And all of a sudden now it's gotten much better. It's not bad.
0: Because my theory or my fear is I want to find one that's good and going to hang around that I can learn. But now there must be 10 or 15 of these out there.
1: Yeah, ChatGPT is probably the king right now, I would say, because it's that open AI platform.
0: Mm-hmm.
1: Anthropic is I believe, isn't that Grok, I think. I can't remember.
0: But they
1: Grok is the one that Elon Musk is associated with. But I use that quite a bit.
0: Use it, okay. Yeah. So I'm going to have to try ChatGPT. I've used the free versions, just the rewrite kind of thing.
1: Well, it's kind of neat. Our station actually supplies it for free for us.
0: Oh.
1: Sinclair, yeah.
0: That is very nice.
1: Yeah.
0: I think we may have Gemini, but Gemini is basically a word program.
1: Yeah, it's basically helping write emails and documents. And
0: do any of this other
1: The research stuff.
0: So I got to get further into it because I'll tell you, it is the future.
1: Yeah, but you have to watch it again. For example, I did yesterday. It had the graphic it built. It said Sabine Pass and not Johnson Bayou. It said Johnson's Bayou.
0: You had to correct it.
1: I had to correct it. I said, that's not the correct name. And, of course, that's a common mistake. Some people say Johnson's.
0: So Johnson. If you're using it for something you're not familiar with,
1: you might want to ask somebody else, you think this is correct?
0: You got to be careful.
1: Yeah,
0: if you're
1: you do.
0: Using it for things you know basically the answers to, but you want to save time, you're good.
1: But you can also do this, too. If you suspect or not sure something is right, you just tell it, please verify your information.
0: Oh.
1: And you would think it would verify it the first time through, but sometimes it'll maybe agree with you and say, yeah, I did make a mistake there. I'll fix it.
0: I'll fix that.
1: Yeah. You're very intelligent. You've caught my mistake.
0: You have caught my mistake.
1: Yeah.
0: I've used the Alexa. And there is a new version of Alexa, and I have it upstairs, which wants to chit-chat with you.
1: Oh, okay.
0: And that's sort of interesting. Was that what you were asking? Yes, Alexa, that's what I was asking.
1: Well,
0: Are you having a nice day?
1: Yeah, it hasn't done this to me, but I understand some of them will say something. If you question it, it'll say, you're hallucinating.
0: Oh.
1: Okay. In other words, you're crazy.
0: You're crazy.
1: Yeah.
0: 551, News Talk 560 KLVI. It's a new world, and you better learn it. I guarantee our kids will learn it.
1: Or you'll be left behind.
0: You will be left behind if you don't. 551 at News Talk 560 KLVI.
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0: Hey. News Talk 560, KLVI. Again. Well, easy for me to say again. It's a Tuesday morning. Thank you for joining us this morning. Pope Leo is having his surgery, I believe today, having early stage growth removed from his lung during a surgery. Yes, indeed, it is today. Hospital in Rome. 71-year-old U.S.-born pontiff making the announcement Sunday. We were talking about that yesterday. And Leo said doctors recently discovered a nodule in his lung, detected very early stage. Doctors believe it's best to intervene.
1: Yeah.
0: And so they are doing the surgery today, and certainly our prayers are with him.
1: Mm-hmm.
0: Relatively young as far
1: he's
0: as
1: 71, yeah.
0: Pontiffs go.
1: Since I'm 71, yeah, he's young.
0: Yep, the young guy, young fella. Well, and of course, receiving, I am sure, some of the best medical care available.
1: No doubt about that. Yeah.
0: So, you know, again, as I was talking about it yesterday, I mean, he could remain in the chair, well, for 20 years. Mm-hmm. I mean, it would not be unthinkable for him to serve as Pope into his late 80s.
1: That's another example. We none of us would get the type of medical care he's going to get.
0: I mean, right.
1: But we can emulate that by continuing to go in and see the doctor, recommended time. Most of us see annual visits. Some of us are on 6 month. I'm on a 6 month type deal. And a lot of these things can be caught so early, you have a really good outcome.
0: Well, and it seems like every time I turn around, I'm going to a doctor for some sort of checkup.
1: Yeah.
0: And that's the reason, I go to a list of them and just get a checkup and have been getting, clean bills of health for years. But I don't regret doing that.
1: Mm-hmm.
0: And I think that is so important. A lot of people just don't realize the importance of going ahead and making a regular visit.
1: Yeah.
0: And if you think something ain't right, trust your instincts.
1: That's right.
0: Trust your instincts.
1: One of my best friends, he goes and gets his reports and everything, and he doesn't really eat the best and everything, but he always has wonderful blood pressure, wonderful this, and he told me, but one of these days I'm going to go in and everything's not so wonderful.
0: Exactly.
1: And that's why you go in, to have it continuously checked.
0: It early.
1: Right.
0: Exactly. Can't overemphasize that. It's very important. 557 News Talk 560 KLVI.
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14: Three staccato cries of Mayday and an eyewitness report of a mid-air explosion is about all that is known this morning of the British Columbia air disaster, which yesterday claimed 52 lives.
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12: The president will head west today. Way west.
22: I'm Dave Anthony, Fox News. He'll go to Alaska to rally Republicans the day after campaigning in Ohio, with close Senate races in both states and the battle with Democrats for control of Congress.
23: They will try and destroy everything we've done.
22: The president also told supporters last night,
23: I had to take a little bit of a veer toward the Islamic Republic of Iran because we could not let them have a nuclear weapon. I'm sorry.
22: Insisting the conflict will end soon and then gas prices will drop. The president also said Russia and Ukraine want to make a deal to end their war despite their hatred. But hours after he declared they'd agreed to a ceasefire when it comes to attacking energy targets, Russia violated it, hitting Ukraine power and gas facilities. Meanwhile, Bulgaria wants to talk to NATO's leader and Russia's ambassador about this.
24: The Ukraine-owned Chelsea 3 was badly damaged after being hit by three drones around 18 nautical miles off Bulgaria's Black Sea coast. All 15 crew have been rescued. One person aboard the other sunken ship has also been taken to safety. Bulgaria's Prime Minister Rumen Radev called the attack absolutely unacceptable. He added there's no clear evidence at the moment who carried it out, but stated the outcome benefits Russia.
22: Fox's Jonathan Savage. Actress Selma Blair is in trouble in New York City. Arraigned last evening on criminal charges, then released following a turbulent flight Sunday night from Los Angeles.
25: TMZ reports that 54-year-old actress Selma Blair was put in restraints on the plane and arrested upon landing at JFK after allegedly biting one flight attendant, punching another, and trying to open a door on the plane midair. Dispatch audio captured officials asking for medical help following the alleged attacks.
22: Fox's Christina Coleman, a representative for Blair, says a medical emergency led to her alleged conduct. Actor R.J. Mitty has died. Best known for his role as Walter White's son on Breaking Bad, Mitty suffered from cerebral palsy and had been active advocating for the disabled. He was 34. 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
22: Nine roller coasters have been shut down at six different amusement parks as a precaution after an incident at Six Flags over Georgia where a man fell off the Goliath coaster and was killed. New York Post reports he was on the ride with his son and wife and daughter were watching from the ground. Nearly 2 weeks after the botched lethal injection in Tennessee of a convicted murderer, Fox's Alicia Cunha reports.
29: Newly released 911 recordings capture the chaos after Tennessee's failed attempt to execute Krista Pike, with dispatchers heard questioning whether the emergency was real.
30: Find out if that is an actual thing that is happening, or if this is someone that is just basically prank calling or, like, swatting us.
22: Pike is back in prison now as the investigation continues into what went wrong. On Wall Street, stock futures are mixed. Up for the Dow, down for the Nasdaq. In the baseball playoffs, the two-time defending champion Dodgers are two losses away from elimination now.
31: To left field, it is down, and it's Cattell's delivery again. Brewers back in front.
32: On Fox TV, William Contreras broke a 4-4 tie in the sixth inning as the Milwaukee Brewers beat the Los Angeles Dodgers 7-4 in Game 2 of Major League Baseball's National League Championship Series, taking a 2-0 series lead. With the Brewers looking to reach the World Series for the first time since 1982, when they still played in the American League. The ALCS got started Monday. Game 1 between the Tampa Bay Rays and Cleveland Guardians was also tied late, 2-2 in the top of the eighth.
31: And low line shot, base hit up the middle. Ramirez is in.
32: On TNT Sports, that gave Cleveland the lead. The Guardians would then add three more runs in the ninth as they take game one of the best of seven series, 7-3.
22: Well, that's Fox's Greg Thompson. Game two in that series is tonight. On Monday Night Football, an overtime thriller. The Buffalo Bills blocked a field goal and then kicked one to win the game, beating the Los Angeles Rams 37-34. I'm Dave Anthony. This is Fox News.
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0: There has been a third arrest in connection with that homecoming after-party shooting. At 6:06, good morning, I'm Jim Love with KLVI News. Details after the...
4: Why fear the supernatural when reality...
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0: There has been a third arrest in connection with that homecoming after-party shooting. Beaumont police say 19-year-old Jacaden Walker was arrested Monday. His arrest follows the arrest of two brothers, 18-year-old Brandon Graham and 17-year-old Dominic Graham. The shooting happened October 3rd in the 800 block of Center and left a 17-year-old girl and 17-year-old boy both with gunshot wounds. That investigation is continuing. And lawyers for Texas are appealing a federal judge's order requiring all state prisons to be air-conditioned by 2030. The appeal is pending before the 5th U.S. Circuit Court of Appeals in New Orleans. The state's attorneys are also asking the judge to suspend his order so as to prevent a disruption of critical operations at the Texas Department of Criminal Justice as the appeal continues. The agency estimates it will cost $1.5 billion to air condition all Texas prisons, which it says it plans to do, but it is not given a timeline. And the debate over data centers is dividing Texans along political lines. Experts say Republicans are more growth-oriented, while Democrats appeal to an emotional side. Tim Frentress, who runs a Dallas-based consulting company called AI Squared, says no one is talking about the tax revenue to be gained by these facilities. Worthless land has suddenly become valuable, and that, he says, puts money in the pockets of rural Texas. KLVI News Time is 6:09, and KLVI Sports is next.
19: Somebody better put some money in the pockets of the government. It's going to be $20 trillion a year to go ahead and operate the government if you want to have universal health care.
33: On top of the debt we already have.
19: On top of the debt we already have. Yeah. And so they said, well, just tax the billionaires. That would take care of 1 year.
33: Yeah.
19: So what do you do the second year? When all the billionaires are broke,
33: right,
19: and you still got a problem.
0: Well, and you think about how much we've run the debt up with this war in Iran.
19: Mm-hmm. Well, yeah,
0: we may.
19: But see, they want to blame it. They want to blame it all on ICE. They want to blame it all on ICE.
33: ICE is a drop in the bucket.
19: It's a drop in the bucket, and the immigrants are the big problems because they get the free health care.
0: No,
19: they get to this country, they get on this side of the border. Okay, I can have a baby now. Boom, that's it.
33: And yeah, plus, they'll become a citizen.
0: The real money is being poured into the war. It is not ICE or any of these others.
19: Mm. Oh, when you're talking a $500,000 a shell, you know, let's face it.
33: Yeah.
19: It's unbelievable. But anyway, it is certainly good to be back with you guys.
33: Well, good to have you back.
19: Yeah, I always look forward to Tuesday because, you know, after about 3 days off, I've had enough days off.
33: You're pacing around.
19: Yeah, I'm pacing around, yeah. Well, yesterday, the sink fell in my bathroom. Now, this is 13 years young when we had the bathroom completely redone.
0: Where were you when the sink fell?
19: I was shaving.
0: Oh,
19: yes.
0: No.
19: And so...
33: Did it have a bunch of water in when it happened?
19: Well, it did, yeah.
33: Uh-oh.
19: And we left the water in there.
33: Oh, okay.
19: It didn't, yeah.
33: Okay.
19: It didn't have a whole lot. So I thought, well, first, maybe I'll call Ghostbusters.
33: Mm-hmm.
19: And then I thought, nah, you know who I called? I called Keith Bailey.
0: I was going to say, I'm betting I know who you called.
19: Yeah, yeah. And he came out yesterday afternoon, and he's got a guy. He said, I know a guy. I know a guy. So he's got a guy coming out this afternoon.
0: Let me tell you, when everything overflowed here, he was the first guy I called, same thing. The guy that came to actually start mitigating everything and such, he said, I know a guy. Let me call him for you.
19: Yeah.
0: I'll have him call you.
19: Yeah. But, you know, how can a guy like Keith, how can a lumbago head like him
0: know all these people?
19: And have such a beautiful wife.
0: Mm-hmm. Oh, no, that is true. I hadn't thought about that.
19: I mean, you know, it's...
0: I'm not lucky.
19: Well, no, he is really, really good. And I thank him, and I thank RC for introducing me to Keith. I already knew of him from your program.
0: Yes,
19: but,
0: sir.
19: But then he said, well, he's the guy you need. And, you know, RC's introduced me to quite a few. Some of them, no, ill-advised, but some pretty good.
0: Well, so it just fell? I'm still back.
19: Well, it didn't
0: home.
19: Fall all the way.
0: Okay.
19: It fell halfway.
0: Water start?
19: Kind of like a man with his pants down, you know?
0: Did water start?
19: No. I didn't have a whole lot of water in there. And it just, you know, it just went kaplunk. On one side of it came down. And I said, and you know, and we've got an, I mean, we did a big overhaul of this bathroom back in 2013. So that's why I couldn't understand why it happened. I mean, you know, I don't go on the cheap. That's one thing I don't go on is the cheap when it comes to the house. And then I'm arguing this morning with my wife because she wants to take Skippy for a bath today, but she wants to get him a buzz cut. And I don't want to get him a buzz before the holidays because I want them all fluffy so we can take a picture.
33: Right.
19: And, you know, she's not there. No. She's hard-head like this formica.
33: Remember, Al, happy wife, happy life.
19: Well, that's right. Yeah. Happy life, happy
0: Maybe
19: life.
0: Maybe the buzz cut's okay.
19: Yeah, I guess so. Whatever you say is right. Okay. The Bills last night in OT, Buffalo over the Chargers. 35-34, I think.
33: Oh, you mean the Rams?
19: Rams.
33: L.A.
19: Yeah, they beat the Rams. Rams go to 2-3 or 3-2, something like that.
33: Yeah.
19: And the Bills are 4-1 on the season.
33: Pretty good.
19: So they're good. Almost as good as Cowboys. Let's see, the Texans on the road this week, and are the Texans home?
33: I'm not sure about that.
19: Okay. Let's see. Mm. The Ravens took a backup quarterback to Atlanta.
33: Mm-hmm.
19: That was Sunday and stunned the Falcons in overtime Sunday. The Brewers, 2 up on the Dodgers. And the Dodgers in trouble right now.
33: Yeah.
19: So, I mean, and the Dodgers were at home. So Milwaukee... up 2 games there, and the Guardians beat the Rays.
33: Yeah.
19: And so the Guardians, we could be looking at a, and that's an early thing, but if we had a Cleveland-Milwaukee series, would the network say, oh, no, Mr. Television, please, not Cleveland and Milwaukee.
33: They love having New York and L.A. in those things.
19: Oh, yeah, and it's too late for that. Oh,
33: by the way, the Texans play the Jags in London.
19: Okay, in London, that's right.
33: It's Sunday
19: that's
33: morning, right. And the Cowboys get to go see the pack.
19: Okay, yeah.
33: Yeah,
19: that's going to be a lot of fun. Mm-hmm. Okay, that's a look at our morning sports here at News Talk Radio AM 560 KLVI. 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Well, with gold and silver the way it is, one never knows from one day to the next. The one thing that you can do is depend upon somebody that deals in gold and silver. And we've been doing this right at the edge of 50 years, 49 years in the business. Jeffrey Simmons and his folks at 4220 College in Bubine. 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We're open 9 to 6, Monday through Friday, at 4220 College in Beaumont, on the right side of College, heading out toward Amelia, and that way, just past Interstate 10. Our Market Basket Weather with Greg Bostwick is next.
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19: I'll tell you, the weather's easy. Apparently, Jim wasn't paying any attention when he left the house.
0: I was paying no attention whatsoever. I thought it was a pleasant morning.
33: Very. What'd you think, Al? Pretty muggy out there.
19: Yeah, it was very muggy. Yeah, I was reminded by my wife.
33: Yeah, upper 70s, near 80 out there this morning. It's like an August morning. However, you will not have the August heat this afternoon. A lot of clouds out there, so highs should be in the upper 80s. Not too bad. Good coverage of rain, too, 50, 60% by afternoon. More active, really, than what we had yesterday. Yesterday, we had some pretty good downpours and spots.
19: Oh, I had a very, very nice soft rain yesterday.
33: Yeah, I needed it at my house. Got a quarter inch. I was real happy to get it. And we'll have more of these showers around today. Tomorrow looks dry, as well as Thursday. Friday, a small chance of rain in the morning. A front coming through, and this front's got some push. So look for lows in the 50s all the way down to the coastal areas for Saturday and Sunday morning. Sunday morning, the lake could see some upper 40s. And highs in the 70s over the weekend. Really nice weather this weekend, Saturday and Sunday. Great weather for high school football Friday night, Lamar's game over in Hammond. So look forward to that. And outside right now, it's 79. It's very humid on day 286.
19: Yes, over to the KLVI North Tower. And Jim Love to find out how many days are left in the year.
0: And 79 left in the year.
19: My granddaughter Rachel called me last night, called my wife actually. It was 88 degrees in Moline.
33: Now, that's really warm for this time of year.
19: That is. Yeah. And they're going to get some cold coming up.
33: Yes, they are. They may have some 30s up there over the weekend.
19: Oh, my goodness.
33: Yeah, that'll change their. Yep. That'll close the pool down.
19: Yeah. Well, I think their pool is already closed down.
33: They already closed it.
19: Yeah, September 1 is when they usually do it.
33: Wow.
19: And I know our people over in Columbus, Ohio, September 1, the cover goes up on the pool.
33: That's it. Game over.
19: Yeah, game is over. That's it. Okay, let me see. Where are we at? Quick time out here at News Talk Radio. KLVI got a birthday or an anniversary today. KLVI Facebook Messenger. It's that simple, but get him in. You got about 41 minutes to do it before 7 o'clock. Quick time out. Al Caldwell, Jim Love, Greg Bostwick. Tuesday morning from News Talk Radio, KLVI.
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19: Winner, winner, chicken dinner. 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And don't forget our great steaks, as always. Best steaks in town. 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At Jack's Packet, 4505 Calder Avenue in Beaumont.

0: I ran into someone at Kroger the other day, and they were asking me about that particular version and who it is. And it is the Mormon Tabernacle Choir, which is in Salt Lake City. And boy, I'll tell you, you talk about a blessing to hear those people sing in person when we were out there for a holiday tournament 100 years ago when Lamar was out there. We got a chance to hear them at the tabernacle itself. Quite a deal. Lamar's on the road this weekend, and they are 5-1. Cardinals in very, very good shape. Well, I'll tell you what. They will be playing Southeast Louisiana in Hammond. I think they're all kind of pointing toward that game with SFA. That's going to be the big one.
1: They're the top dogs right now.
0: And, of course, Texas, you know, they're whining about Sarkisian. They're whining about Arch Manning. They got beat by the second best defense in the nation.
1: Yeah.
0: Whether you like it or not.
1: Oh, we just had a good defense all year.
0: Yeah, they have. No doubt about it. By the way, Texas, 4 of the last 5 times that Oklahoma has beaten you, it is with a Texas quarterback. They did it with Baker Mayfield, Kyler Murray, Jalen Hurts, and now John Martyr. He's from Little Elm, and Kyler was from Houston area. I don't know where Baker was from. And then Jalen Hurts, he was from the city in the Houston area. So maybe you better go. It's nice to have a quarterback from Mississippi, but tell you what, when you get beat by a Texas quarterback. Oh, and important Nature's Grove's kicker kicked the field goal.
1: Yes.
0: That beat Texas.
1: And he actually won the Lou Groza Award last year as
0: yes,
1: the best kicker in the country.
0: Yep, sure he did. Yeah. Okay, well, let me see. This situation, I don't even know who Selma Blair is. I know she's an actress, and I know she's got a vicious temper, and she slugged an airline member, an airline attendant, then she bit another one, and so they threw her ass in jail.
1: Yeah,
0: which was good.
2: Apparently she hadn't taken her medicine, and that's going to be her
0: excuse. Of course, it always is.
2: She was in Cruel Intentions, by the way.
0: Yeah, it's a Lindsay Clancy excuse. So, but anyway,
2: she
0: to bond out. Of course, she's in New York, you bond out. You could be an axe murderer and bond out in New York.
1: Yeah.
0: So it doesn't make any difference.
2: Well, and if she had not taken her medication, whose fault is that?
0: Yeah, it's hers.
2: Exactly.
0: You know, if I don't take my medication,
2: issue.
0: I have a heart medication I take every day. If I don't take it and I fall down dead, I can't come back later and say, damn, I should have taken my medication. It doesn't work. Don't say that, Al. Okay. And then, of course, did we find out once and for all, once again, you can't trust Vladimir Putin?
2: Well, of course not.
0: And when are you going to learn that lesson?
2: I don't know that Trump is ever going to learn that lesson.
0: You can't trust the Joker.
2: He keeps thinking, I've made a deal. And if I were the president, I would just never say
1: we've had a deal with Russia. We have a deal with Iran.
0: Yeah.
1: And we have a deal with...
0: And I tell you, Zelensky's just as bad.
1: Oh, yeah.
0: Yeah, he's not a sixpence
1: They
0: better.
1: Don't like each other, and they show it.
0: That's exactly right. We'll talk about that when we come back. Anyway, once again, you got a birthday or an anniversary. KLVI Facebook Messenger, Jim Love, Greg Bosbeck, Al Caldwell, 628 at KLVI. Back in a moment.
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9: 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Too many. But low-key, this is not your typical podcast. We want you to listen if you want to. We won't make you. That's why it's called Listen If You Want To. And here's why you'll want to.

0: probe. The Democrat says she won't be silenced and calls it an attempt to target political enemies. Fox's David Spunt.
1: Agents removed multiple boxes from the home. We're told that her Minnesota house was not raided.
0: President Trump denies any involvement. 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
7: There has been a third arrest in connection with that homecoming after-party shooting. Beaumont police say 19-year-old Jacaden Walker was arrested Monday. His arrest follows the arrest of two brothers, 18-year-old Brandon Graham and 17-year-old Dominic Graham. The shooting happened October 3rd in the 800 block of Center and left a 17-year-old girl and a 17-year-old boy with gunshot wounds. The investigation is ongoing. And lawyers for Texas are appealing a federal judge's order requiring all state prisons to be air-conditioned by 2030. The appeal is pending before the 5th U.S. Circuit Court of Appeals in New Orleans. The state's attorneys are also asking the judge to suspend his order so as to prevent a disruption of critical operations at the Texas Department of Criminal Justice as the appeal continues. The agency estimates it will cost $1.5 billion to air condition all Texas prisons, which it says it plans to do, though it has not given a timeline. KLVI News Time is 6:36, and KLVI Weather is next.
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12: Okay, a little welcome rain as far as I was concerned yesterday afternoon, and we're going to get a pretty good, drenching?
8: Well, in some spots will. I mean, you may see an inch and a half. I'd call that a drencher. In fact, we had one of those yesterday down at Grove.

0: Woods had about an inch of rain. Also, Holly Beach over in Cameron Parish had 1.75 inches. So there were some vigorous storms scattered around. Not much on radar now. A few sprinkles here and there. Our best coverage rain this afternoon and evening at 50 to 60%. So pretty solid there. And those showers should begin to break up as we head towards sunset. No rain expected Wednesday, Thursday. A few light showers Friday as the front moves through. And that front's got some zip behind it. We'll have lows in the 50s coming up by Saturday morning. Highs in the 70s, and could even see a few upper 40s here and there across the lakes by Sunday morning. So you want some cool weather? It's on the way. Good news for high school football. I'd have some coolness out there for Friday night. And Lamar, even though I think they're playing at 4 o'clock in the mid-afternoon.
1: That is a 4 o'clock game.
0: Yeah, the good news is it's only going to be in the 70s at kickoff. So that's not bad at all.
1: That's bad.
0: They're very, very good there.
2: In the beautiful metropolis of Hammond, Louisiana.
0: Hammond, where a famous TV series, a lot of it was shot. I think we've talked about that one time before. In the heat of the night.
2: And that's right,
0: a
2: yes.
0: A lot of the
2: part
0: of that
2: was shot there. Part of it was shot up in Illinois.
0: That's right.
2: The railroad segment was shot up in Illinois. Yep. The rest of it was shot in Hammond, Louisiana.
0: Right. And there was never a Sparta, Mississippi.
2: There was never a Sparta, Mississippi.
0: No.
2: And I can't think of the name of the town in Illinois, but there wasn't a town in Illinois either.
0: Yeah.
2: But it was great. Sidney Poitier. Rod Steiger, probably one of the best damn movies I've ever seen.
0: That's good. And, of course, the TV series is great, too, of Carol O'Connor.
2: Yeah.
0: You know, he did.
2: And,
0: really,
2: the thing is, the song that Ray Charles sings in the background, in the heat of the night, is such a fittable song for that series.
0: Mm-hmm.
2: And the greatest line of the whole movie is when Sidney Poitier answers Rod Steiger, and he says, "What do they call you, boy?" And he said, "They call me Mr. Tibbs."
0: That's it. That's a famous line, no doubt about it. Well, let's see. National high was Rio Grande Village, RGV, added 102 degrees yesterday.
2: I wonder if they'll ever shoot a TV series there.
0: I don't think so. Yeah, unless they like to, you know, cook and burn in the heat and the asphalt.
2: Yes.
0: 12 degrees at Kirk, Oregon.
2: 12?
0: 12 degrees. That's near Crater Lake. That's down in southern Oregon. That's pretty impressive for this time of year.
2: Yeah. Crater Lake, N.D.
0: Never been there. I've never been to Washington, Oregon. I've been to every state in the West except those two.
2: Yes, I have been to Crater Lake. You know, Oregon and Washington and even Northern California, as you've been to Northern California,
0: right,
2: is the most beautiful part of the country. And you know, you say, where do these people come from?
0: Yeah, that occupy,
2: this place.
0: It's really a strange state. Both of them are. The eastern half of both states, very conservative.
2: Oh.
0: You know, the western parts are highly liberal.
2: You get over to Spokane and toward the Idaho border, and Harold's been up there at Moscow when they played, I guess, the University of Idaho.
0: Yeah, the Vandals.
2: Yeah, the Vandals. That is so conservative.
0: Oh, yeah.
2: And then you get across the state, and boy, you're talking about L.A., San Francisco.
0: Yeah. Well, there's been some talk about both states, the eastern sections, seceding to Idaho.
2: Yes.
0: They've been trying to submit some moves to do that. Interesting.
2: Now, Idaho says, come on, man, bring it.
0: Man, bring us. Yeah, come on.
2: Okay, that is a look at our morning weather. Once again, you've got about 20 minutes to get your birthdays in. 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

0: Okay, up around the bend with Ilhan Omar. Guess I'm pronouncing that correctly. She says, we will not be, I don't know what is she saying, but anyway, it was not her home that they got, that they went in and checked. It's her office, you know, and she is saying, of course, Homeland Security is all wrong. I shouldn't be investigated just because I'm from another country. That's not the reason you're being investigated.
1: Mm-hmm.
0: You're being investigated because a lot of people out there think you're a crook.
1: Yeah.
2: Well, she's being investigated because a lot of people think that she did, in coming to this country, break the rules and then later buried her brother to get him into the country. So there are a lot of immigration questions about her.
0: We get a visual on that.
2: Now, yes, I mean, there's some very serious allegations. They've been rumored for a long time, but apparently when you issue warrants of this type, there may be some solid evidence out there they're looking for.
0: Yeah, Zohar Mamdani, the mayor of New York City, the very affable mayor of New York City, has said that he is not happy. He's been very critical of the administration. Hey, listen, they went through the president's wife's panty drawers. If they do that, mm-hmm. then I don't think this is any more terrible than that is.
1: No.
0: They went through her underwear drawer.
1: That's crazy.
2: Oh, absolutely.
0: Yeah.
2: Now, for political purposes, I would have probably waited till after the election so this wouldn't play into the election and play into the Democrats'
0: yeah,
2: hands.
0: Yeah, I think you're
2: this.
0: Right. Yeah.
2: But, obviously, they have the right. If indeed she has lied getting into this country, got her brother into this country illegally, these are serious charges.
0: Yeah. And those out there are saying, well, you know, she's been being targeted unfairly. Pull my finger, will you?
1: Mm-hmm.
0: Just pull my finger. Like my Uncle Frank used to say.
1: I advise don't do that.
0: I would advise don't do that.
2: I would advise don't do that.
0: By the way, let me digress for just a moment. I was at one of my friendly doctor's offices in the past 4 days. And this gentleman leaned over to me and he said, I am from Winfield, Louisiana.
1: Hmm.
0: I said, oh, really? He said, I've heard you tell the story about you don't think Winfield is a very, very nice town. I said, you're damn right I don't. And he said, so really what happened? So I thought I would go ahead. Jim was around in those days. Well, Greg was around too, but Jim was around and remembers we were on our way up to Ruston, Louisiana with Dave Hofforth and Rush Wood and my dear departed friend, Julian Galliano. And we are on the highway coming into Winfield. I said, man, let's eat before we get to Ruston because, you know, there's no place to eat up in Ruston. Let's eat right here.
1: Right.
0: This is a brand new chicken place. And we start pulling and Julian says, no, that doesn't look right. He said, I said, what's the matter? He says, well, you know, he said, it doesn't look right. I said, Julian, well, what is the problem with it? He says, I see nothing but black people in there. I said, well, it's the same as, it's the same as Popeyes. Mm-hmm. What are you talking about? They're the best cooks in the world. He said, I just don't feel good. I said, okay. So I pull up to the traffic light and there's this little white Toyota pickup, kind of beat up looking. And this guy rolls the window down now, and he's got a painter's cap on, halfway up his head, and glasses like this. And he looks up and he said, pull over to the side of the road. I said, what?
1: Mm-hmm.
0: He said, pull over to the side of the road. I said, what are you talking about? He said, follow me. He says, I'm from the law. And so, you know, Rush said, oh, you better follow him. So I said, okay, we'll follow him. And it's down the street, block to the police station on the right-hand side. And so he said, okay, get out of the car.
1: Okay.
0: And I'm thinking, wait a minute. You haven't even shown me a badge.
1: Mm-hmm.
0: And we walk inside, and there's a guy behind the desk. He says, go ahead and cite this guy for making an illegal left-hand turn and fine him $100. It's a true story, I swear.
1: $100.
0: And the guy said, sir, it'll be $100. I said, I ain't paid $100 fine.
1: Uh-oh.
0: He said, and the guy, the little deputy's wise ass, says, well, then you're going to jail. I said, okay, throw me in jail. And Dave, here, I hand him the keys. And the guy said, Sheriff, you remember we took all the filing cabinets here in the cell, and we don't have any room in the cell anymore. He said, oh, well, okay.
3: It sounds like Andy Griffith.
0: Yeah, I know. He said, well, take his driver's license.
3: Yeah.
0: So I had to give him my driver's license, and we got away, got up to Winfield. I got back here, and I talked to one of my trusted friends with the DPS, and he said, eh, don't worry about it. He says, I'll make a call, go on down and get a replacement. Mm-hmm. He said, now, we do have a reciprocal with the state of Louisiana. He says, so you need to kind of keep an eye on this. I sat down, and I wrote a letter to the commander, at his instruction, by the way, to the commander of police in Baton Rouge, Louisiana.
3: Yeah, it's probably Louisiana Highway Patrol.
0: Yes, and I got this letter of apology.
3: Ooh.
0: That you will not believe. I still have the letter.
3: Huh.
0: Said, I'm very, very sorry, sir. There will be a reprimand regarding this situation. But whether there was or not, I never went through Winfield. I've never been through Winfield again.
3: It sounded like you.
0: Whenever we went up and played tech, we went straight up to Shreveport and then took I-20 to the right.
3: You sound like he was Barney Fife.
0: Oh, God, unbelievable. Winfield, Louisiana, which is where, DeLong was it?
2: Huey Long.
0: Yeah, it wasn't Huey. Yeah. It was his brother. There was a movie about this, too.
2: Right. Huey was
0: Jack Lemmon played the part of it.
2: Huey was from Winfield.
0: Yeah. Okay, Huey, yeah. Oh, I thought Huey was... No, wait a minute. Are you sure?
2: Well, we have the fact checker with us there. And the other one, check that one out, right?
0: It wasn't Huey.
3: Huey?
0: It was his brother that was a state
2: Earl
0: senator later on, long after Huey had been assassinated, that...
2: Yeah, Earl was also governor.
3: Hold on a second.
0: Anyway, it is...
3: It's being slow this morning.
0: Yeah, it's okay. It's also...
3: All right. Let's see. It's thinking.
2: Good to see we have a great internet connection.
0: Yes, we do. No doubt.
3: All right. It's about to come up with something here.
0: Okay.
3: Hang in there. Okay. He was born in Winfield.
0: Huey was?
3: Yep.
0: Well, I guess they're both Winfield.
3: He was born in 1893 in Winfield, Wynn Parish.
0: Okay,
2: Wynn Parish.
0: I stand corrected, as usual.
3: His full name is Huey Pierce Long Jr.
0: But it was his brother that was about the movie. It was his brother.
2: Well,
0: there was
2: a movie
0: state
2: about
0: senator.
2: Huey also.
3: On the book. It was kind of loosely named after him.
0: Yeah.
3: Stark.
0: It was whatever.
3: All the King's Men.
2: All the King's Men was the Huey.
0: Pope Leo, by the way, is having an early stage... growth removed from his lung during surgery today at a hospital in Rome.
2: And it sounds relatively positive from what they have released thus far, that caught very, very early.
0: 71 years old.
2: It does sound positive. Of course, we'll say a prayer and be awaiting the results today. But it does sound like this was caught very early and in a very manageable stage.
0: Born in Chicago. And
2: first American pope.
0: Yep. Pope said that the doctors believe that it is best to intervene. So following their advice, he has decided to undergo the surgery and have the growth removed. We all know about that.
2: Yeah, I can't imagine anybody saying leave it. I would think the doctor's advice would always be go ahead and get in there and get it.
0: 6:53 at News Talk Radio KLVI. It'll be lunchtime in probably about 4.5 hours. May I suggest Daddy-O's for a great hamburger? And I say hamburger. Everybody now just says burger. Ours is really a hamburger. Ours is kind of designed after the one that they invented back at the St. Louis Exposition over 120 years ago. It is because the burger that was made then was made when you order it. And that's the way our burger is today. Made when you order it, made specifically what you want. On that burger, the only thing that we add is the Nolan Ryan beef and the freshly baked bun, and you're in charge of whatever else you want. At Daddy-O's, a really, really good, two-fisted, two-handed, great-tasting burger. Calder at Lucas in Beaumont, 8745 Memorial in Port Arthur.
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6: The horror show in Washington.
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6: This is scary stuff.

0: The president will be in Alaska today. He has been on the grand tour. And I got to give the guy credit, whether you like him or not, and about half the people in this country don't like him. But he is barnstorming. He is trying to help the candidates out there. I am going to maintain the fact that I think that Federico or Jeterico or whatever the hell his name is, I think he's going to win the election.
1: I still don't see that. You may be right. You may be right, but there's an enormous amount of political money being spent to oppose Tallarico. Oh,
0: and there's a lot of money being spent to oppose Paxton. Mm-hmm. Boy, look at your tube and see the spots.
1: Well, and of course, my question, and I think that President Trump, big help in the South, big help in Texas, is his barnstorming helping or hurting in other parts of the country? Because
0: I'm on the election. I don't know about that.
1: Prices, I don't know if that's good or bad.
0: Yeah. Okay, let me, I need to get up here and see what the RC is.
1: Oh, we have an RC message this morning?
0: Let me see.
2: It was not very nice.
1: Okay, let me just look here. Did he send that to all of us?
2: I think it's specifically for Al.
1: Yes, it is.
0: No, even I can't use that one on the air.
1: That's RC is.
2: He's fired up this morning.
1: Well, and I will tell you, my daughter was sort of taken aback the first time because she lives in Port Neches, heading home from work, and she saw the Al. On the sign, she quizzed me about that over the weekend. I had to explain the close relationship between you and friendship between you and RC. I had to explain that.
0: He says, I'm going to know what good advice really means.
1: Mm-hmm. Yeah. Big Al, you know.
0: Yes, indeed. 657 at News Talk Radio, AM 560 KLVI. One of the things, of course, that we will be talking about during the 7 o'clock hour is something that I haven't been able to find, so I don't know what we'll be.
1: But it's going to be good.
0: It is going to be good. We've already talked about the Selma Blair thing, and the Puerto Rico food commercial. I love that. I'll pick up the check.
2: Mm-hmm.
0: Also, Abigail Spamberger, newly elected governor of Virginia, the moderate candidate, by the way, who was now turned everything upside down, has finally confessed that she kind of overlooked the fact that a lot of people, a lot of dead people, voted in the last election.
2: Mm-hmm.
0: She said, I did not realize that could have happened, but it is true. Some dead people did vote in the last election.
1: Boy, there was a lot of interest in that election.
0: Well, of course there was. If she could have just resurrected LBJ, she could have found out about Duval County.
2: Yeah.
0: And the right way to do it.
2: And George Barr,
0: I mean, you know, there was no one thing about when we do it in Texas. Mm-hmm. We never slack.
2: No.
0: We are never slackers.
1: No, that's one of the fascinating things of Texas history when you read about LBJ. Hey, we don't slack with the governors. Ma and Pa Ferguson, two governors for the price of one.
0: Exactly.
1: When we do things.
0: That was really, really great.
1: Have to read some Texas history if you want to know more about that. Yeah. But we don't slack in Texas.
0: My connection was Rick Perry, and I really liked him and do like him because, up close and personal. Pretty friendly guy. Fox News is next. Back with local
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4: The president will head west today. Way west.
5: I'm Dave Anthony, Fox News. He'll go to Alaska to rally Republicans the day after campaigning in Ohio, with close Senate races in both states and the battle with Democrats for control of Congress.
6: They will try and destroy everything we've done.
5: The president also told supporters last night,
6: I had to take a little bit of a veer toward the Islamic Republic of Iran because we could not let them have a nuclear weapon. I'm sorry.
5: Insisting the conflict will end soon and then gas prices will drop. The president also said Russia and Ukraine want to make a deal to end their war despite their hatred. But hours after he declared they'd agreed to a ceasefire when it comes to attacking energy targets, Russia violated it, hitting Ukraine power and gas facilities. Meanwhile, Bulgaria wants to talk to NATO's leader and Russia's ambassador about this.
7: The Ukraine-owned Chelsea 3 was badly damaged after being hit by three drones around 18 nautical miles off Bulgaria's Black Sea coast. All 15 crew have been rescued. One person aboard the other sunken ship has also been taken to safety. Bulgaria's Prime Minister Rumen Radev called the attack absolutely unacceptable. He added there's no clear evidence at the moment who carried it out, but stated the outcome benefits Russia.
5: Fox's Jonathan Savage. Actress Selma Blair's in trouble in New York City. Arraigned last evening on criminal charges, then released following a turbulent flight Sunday night from Los Angeles.
8: TMZ reports that 54-year-old actress Selma Blair was put in restraints on the plane and arrested upon landing at JFK after allegedly biting one flight attendant, punching another, and trying to open a door on the plane midair. Dispatch audio captured officials asking for medical help following the alleged attacks.
5: Fox's Christina Coleman, a representative for Blair, says a medical emergency led to her alleged conduct. Actor R.J. Mitty has died. Best known for his role as Walter White's son on Breaking Bad, Mitty suffered from cerebral palsy and had been active advocating for the disabled. He was 34. 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
5: 9 roller coasters have been shut down at 6 different amusement parks as a precaution after an incident at Six Flags over Georgia where a man fell off the Goliath coaster and was killed. New York Post reports he was on the ride with his son and wife and daughter were watching from the ground. Nearly 2 weeks after the botched lethal injection in Tennessee of a convicted murderer, Fox's Alicia Cunha reports.
12: Newly released 911 recordings capture the chaos after Tennessee's failed attempt to execute Krista Pike, with dispatchers heard questioning whether the emergency was real.
13: Find out if that is an actual thing that is happening, or if this is someone that is just basically prank calling or, like, swatting us.
5: Pike is back in prison now as the investigation continues into what went wrong. On Wall Street, stock futures are mixed. Up for the Dow, down for the Nasdaq. In the baseball playoffs, the two-time defending champion Dodgers are 2 losses away from elimination now.
14: To left field, it is down, and it's Cattell's delivered again. Brewers back in front.
15: On Fox TV, William Contreras broke a 4-4 tie in the 6th inning as the Milwaukee Brewers beat the Los Angeles Dodgers 7-4 in Game 2 of Major League Baseball's National League Championship Series, taking a 2-0 series lead. With the Brewers looking to reach the World Series for the first time since 1982, when they still played in the American League. The ALCS got started Monday. Game 1 between the Tampa Bay Rays and Cleveland Guardians was also tied late, 2-2 in the top of the 8th.
14: And low line shot, base hit up the middle. Ramirez is in.
15: On TNT Sports, that gave Cleveland the lead. The Guardians would then add 3 more runs in the 9th as they take game 1 of the best of 7 series, 7-3.
5: Well, that's Fox's Greg Thompson. Game 2 in that series is tonight. On Monday Night Football, an overtime thriller. The Buffalo Bills blocked a field goal and then kicked one to win the game, beating the Los Angeles Rams 37-34. I'm Dave Anthony. This is Fox News.
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1: There's been a third arrest in connection with that homecoming after-party shooting. At 7:06, good morning. I'm Jim Love with KLVI News. Details after this.
2: Well, of course, hurricane season's been kind of kind to us, although we did have Edward, and it caused some tree damage. 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I can't tell you how important that is. A lot of these guys, that, you know, these storms make the news. They come in from all over the country. 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You can't find them. They'll ghost you. So, but Justin's is here, local. They'll take care of any problems you might have. For example, if you have a tree that's damaged, they can trim it up. 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They can take care of all that. They are professionals. They actually do know what they're doing. Again, that number is Justin's Tree Service and Crane Service. That's 409-351-5313. 409-351-5313.
1: There's been a third arrest in connection with that homecoming after-party shooting. Beaumont police say 19-year-old Jacaden Walker was arrested Monday. His arrest follows the arrest of two brothers, 18-year-old Brandon Graham and 17-year-old Dominic Graham. The shooting happened October 3rd in the 800 block of Center and left a 17-year-old girl and a 17-year-old boy with gunshot wounds. The investigation is ongoing. The debate over data centers dividing Texas along political lines. Experts say Republicans are more growth-oriented, Democrats appealing to the emotional side. Tim Fringes, who runs a Dallas-based consulting company called A1 Squared, says that no one is talking about the tax revenue to be gained by these facilities. Worthless land suddenly becomes valuable, and that, he says, puts money in the pockets of rural Texas. And lawyers for Texas are appealing a federal judge's order requiring all state prisons to be air-conditioned by 2030. The appeal is pending before the 5th U.S. Circuit Court of Appeals in New Orleans. The state's attorneys are also asking the judge to suspend his order so as to prevent a disruption of critical operations at the Texas Department of Criminal Justice as the appeal continues. The agency estimates it will cost $1.5 billion to air condition all Texas prisons, which it says it plans to do, though it has not given a timeline. KLVI News Time is 7:09. KLVI Sports is next.
0: Edge rusher Micah Parsons, former Cowboy, will not be on the field with the Pack this week as the Green Bay Packers take on Dallas Cowboys. And... let's see, Cowboys recovering from that ill-fated Tampa Bay game. And, of course, the Texans finally getting around to where they should be at this time. They will be, who did I say they're playing this weekend, Mr. Vosburg?
2: They're playing in London against the Jags.
0: In London against the Jags.
2: There's a lot of those games over in London. They had one last week.
0: Yeah, and they apparently love American football.
2: Well, they're trying. There's some thought process. They may branch out into Europe as a real team like in London.
0: Well, they did. Yeah. The Texans played in Rio.
2: Yep.
0: So South America, Europe, the continental. It's just amazing. Brewers, as you heard maybe on Fox News, when they were last time they were in the series was in 82 when they were still in the National League. They're two up on the Dodgers. Dodgers in a little bit of trouble here.
2: They are.
0: And, of course, Tampa Bay bowing down to, and I don't know what kind of crowd they had, but anyway, the Cleveland Guardians beat them. And so it could be Cleveland and Milwaukee in the World Series. Two cities, both with about maybe less than a million people.
2: Mm-hmm. And the network saying no.
0: And people in New York and Los Angeles saying, oh, God, at least give us the Dodgers.
2: You
0: never know. Meanwhile, Lamar on the road to Hammond, Louisiana.
2: Mm-hmm.
0: Southeast Louisiana is the opponent. Cards 5-1 on the season. And
2: a lot of years so far.
0: And Coach Arcimondo's got them playing really, really well. And as I said earlier, they're all kind of pointing toward that SFA game. But, of course, you got to take care of business now and then.
2: Yeah.
0: And the top numbers are out. Ohio State, now how do you figure Ohio State is number four and Texas number seven when Texas beat Ohio State?
2: Yeah, but they're probably just looking at their body of work.
0: The main thing that the writers want to do is make sure that they get Notre Dame as close to that number one spot as they can.
2: Well, with 12 teams, it doesn't make much difference.
0: Right? No, it doesn't. And, of course, Notre Dame beating the mighty Stanford Cardinal over the weekend.
2: They're terrible.
0: What a great schedule the Fighting Irish have. Yeah,
2: well, they do play USC, so we'll see what happens.
0: Yeah, and Lincoln Riley, you better win that one.
2: Yeah.
0: Because otherwise, you might be looking to get back to Oklahoma.
2: Yeah, it'll take him with you.
0: Who could use you on the offensive side?
2: Yeah, that's true.
0: Yeah. And, of course, there's the whining and the gnashing of teeth going on in Austin this morning, which is a shame because it's such a wonderful place.
2: Yeah, I never saw so many surrender cobras in my whole life.
0: Oh, yeah, yeah.
2: Of course, you know what I'm talking about.
0: Yeah, exactly.
2: Put your hands up and mind your head.
0: That's exactly right. Okay, that is a look at our morning sports. Our market basket weather with Greg Bostwick is next.
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0: All right. Look at our morning weather with Greg Bostwick and a little moisture in the air.
2: A little bit. Very humid out there. If you haven't stepped out the door, temperatures are near 80 in most locations. Very, very warm. And we got a little bit of mist falling down to South County right now. La Belle area back to northeast of High Island. Back over towards Sabine Lake. So a little bit of shower activity this morning. It'll be most numerous this afternoon and evening. About half the area getting some rain today, and there may be some isolated one-inch totals here and there. But no rain expected for Wednesday, Thursday. Friday, a front moves through. It may generate one or two light showers. The main thing it will generate is cooler temperatures. But today and for the next few days, upper 80s near 90. The low tonight, very warm again, mainly in the mid to upper 70s. But we'll drop into the 50s and 40s. Some 40s scattered across the lakes by Sunday morning. And highs only in the 70-degree range for Saturday. Mid-70s on Sunday. Looks really good for this weekend if you have outdoor plans coming up. Right now, it's 80 degrees already under mostly cloudy skies.
0: So how cold could it get?
2: I think in Beaumont, about 50, 52. Maybe it's 47, 48 up the lakes.
0: Yeah, because I'm ready to hear, oh, Greg, when's it going to get warm again?
2: It'll take about one of those and it'll happen. I bet by Monday morning people will be complaining.
0: Yeah, they will be.
2: Yeah.
0: No doubt about it.
2: Yeah. Get your complaints in.
0: Merit Advisory Partners reminds you to remind yourself. Merit Advisory Partners reminds you to retire and remind yourself of your retirement, that when you retire, are you going to have money? 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

0: Tuesday morning with Jim Love, Greg Bostwick, and Al Caldwell. It is good to have you aboard. I have to take just a second out to note the passing of Dick Butkus of the Chicago Bears. And, of course, I think he even played for the Cowboys for a while. But, you know, I want to tell you, he used to come to Beaumont with Tommy Vance. Tommy Vance was, for those of you who don't go back that far, he ran an advertising agency here in Beaumont, was also the NFL player representative, and as such had access to and became the agent for Dan Pastorini, Mike Barber, Dick Butkus, Alex Karras, and he brought Butkus down to Beaumont three times, I believe, but we would always go to Patrizzi's, the Italian restaurant, which was then on the Circle, when we had a Circle. And I remember Butkus, he was on the radio show with us. He was just so good and just so easy to talk to. I mean, you didn't have to say, well, this guy's playing with Chicago Bears. I mean, it was like he was next door neighbor.
1: Yeah.
0: Just great. And I remember one time when he got through, he said, he called over Vic Patrizzi. And he said, sir, he said, I understand this is your establishment. Vic said, yeah. And he says, well, I want to tell you, this is the best Italian food. This is every bit as good as any you'll find in Chicago. And Vic had a grin about that wide.
1: Well, I imagine.
0: Said,
1: yeah.
0: And he said, Dick, I am from Chicago. he loved it. It was great. And I can remember the, one of the things that I remember best is the Super Bowl shuffle. When those guys did that dance in the, was it 85, Greg, when they won the Super Bowl?
1: Yes, yeah, Super Bowl Shuffle.
0: Super Bowl Shuffle, yes.
1: That's what it was called.
0: And it was hilarious.
1: And they all wore sunglasses.
0: Oh, yes. Was Singletary on that team?
1: Yeah, and God, it's that Steve McMichael, who is a great player for Texas, was one of the defensive tackles.
0: Yeah, yeah.
1: Refrigerator Perry, remember him?
0: William the Refrigerator.
1: Right.
0: Yes, he was on.
1: Remember, he scored a touchdown in the Super Bowl.
0: They said, well, we're on the one-yard line. It's
1: give it to the
0: one.
1: Fridge.
0: Bring in the damn refrigerator.
1: And he was. He was a huge
0: and
1: dude.
0: And he did. He was great.
1: Yeah.
0: And Dick Butkus was just a super guy, and wanted to mention the fact that he did have some Beaumont ties,
1: mm-hmm.
0: and he always had a good time when he was here. One of the things that piqued my interest over the weekend was the fact that regardless of how you slice it, when you talk about what they're doing in New York right now, I don't know if they're financially okay or not, because it looks like the mayor of New York is going after small business.
1: Yeah.
0: And this is, he's going after it with small town lawyers as well as big town lawyers.
1: Mm-hmm.
0: And if you do anything wrong as a small business to a customer,
1: mm-hmm.
0: you can be sued.
1: Yeah.
0: And we're talking about these people going out of business. And small business, whether you believe this or not, small business still accounts for 89% of the business in this country.
1: Mm-hmm.
0: If you think of the big dudes in this town, and you think of the small accounts in this town,
1: yeah,
0: and you say, oh, there is a lot of small business here. They depend upon your business, but they depend upon a fair shuffle.
1: Mm-hmm.
0: And if they can't get a straight deal, they're going to go out of business.
2: By the way, I was working birthdays. I just had a message. Were you talking about Mike Ditka?
1: No. Yeah, Mike Ditka, right. Yeah.
2: Yeah, not Dick Butkus.
1: Yeah, we get confused.
0: Did I say Dick Butkus?
2: Yeah, apparently so.
0: Okay, Mike Ditka.
2: Apparently so. So I'll be honest. I hate to admit this. I was working the birthdays and did not listen to that segment, getting all the late birthdays in.
0: You know, they were both here in Beaumont.
1: Yeah.
0: Tommy represented them both, and I guess maybe that's why I got confused. But Butkus and Ditka both were here. But I remember Ditka and Karras used to come do the radio show with us.
1: Yeah.
0: I don't recall Butkus ever doing the show with us, but I do remember Mike Ditka doing it.
1: Yeah.
0: And the 85 Chicago Bears.
1: Well, if a name like Butkus, you know he's going to be a tough, mean dude.
0: Well,
1: could
0: exactly
1: you imagine the kidding
0: right.
1: he got in school?
0: Yeah, you don't want to say anything out of turn. 7:23 at News Talk Radio AM 560 KLVI. 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
0: 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Let me see if I can screw this up. Well, I didn't screw it up yet, but hey,
2: of
0: stand by.
2: Not. You got it.
0: I don't know what. Okay, it's Mr. Love with the birthdays.
2: Yes, indeed, sir. Got some birthdays for you this morning. And let's see. Emma Celerandi is 10 in Port Neches today. Jim Dubose, 61 in Beaumont. Carmen Dubose, 57 in Beaumont. Daniel Dubashane is 46 in Lumberton. Hope Ryder, 21 in Port Neches. Lane Mooney is 62 in Vidor, Carla Crane, 61 in Bridge City. Cyrus Lambert is 12 in Vidor. Danica Gillum, 18 in Orange. Lauren Williams, 41 in Beaumont. Jack Petkysik is 25 in Beaumont. And our winner today is
0: Wait a minute, before you announce the winner. Did you get to see the game Saturday?
2: The Lamar game?
0: Yes.
2: Yes, sir.
0: Did you get to sit down and enjoy it?
2: Well, I don't usually sit. We stand on the flight deck.
0: Did you get to stand and enjoy it?
2: Well, yes. Well, pardon. I had to leave before it was over because we have a haunted house at the
0: Did you get a chance to stand and have a little repast?
2: Absolutely. I drank beer.
0: Okay.
2: Yes, I know that's what you're going to ask. So, yes, I had a beer.
0: That's quite all right.
2: I already know where you're going.
12: Yes.
0: You've got me.
12: He's saying you're Otis Campbell is what he's saying.
2: Yeah, he is saying that. You notice he's, he's forgotten his earlier days.
0: Okay. Who is our winner?
2: Our winner is Hope Ryder, 21, in Port Neches.
0: Okay, Hope. 21. Beautiful birthday cake, Hope.
2: Make this stuff up.
0: Yes, yeah. Please wait till after 9 o'clock before you call Rayo's. It's a very, very busy time of the morning. After 9 o'clock, 832-4342. That's 832-4342. Caller at 10th is the location that you're going to pick up your birthday cake at anytime between 10 and 2 today. And we thank Rayo's. And everybody else for your birthdays this morning and for participating. And a happy birthday to you. What do you remember about my early days?
2: Oh, there are so many stories.
12: Do we have all? We don't have enough time.
2: So many stories.
12: Lots of stories.
0: Surely not one below the belt.
2: Oh, no.
0: Okay.
2: Remember us taking bets on... in 15-minute increments of when you would be in, between 5 and 6, if that That's followed true. A club night.
0: Mm-hmm. Yes. Well, it was that damn traffic light at 23rd and Phelan. It never would change, and I kept waiting for it to change.
12: Well, that's been your nemesis for years.
2: It was.
0: That was it. The light won't change, and I'm going to be late for work.
2: Uh-huh. Going to be late for work if it was a Crummies evening, or perhaps... what was the other? Gallagher's.
0: Yes, it was. Yes, I've been to Gallagher's once or twice. Yes.
2: What was it called? Rummies.
0: I was at Rummies also. Mm-hmm. I was also at Bennigan.

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1: I'm Jim Love. 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
1: There's been a third arrest in connection with that homecoming after-party shooting. Beaumont police say 19-year-old Jacaden Walker was arrested Monday. His arrest follows the arrest of two brothers, 18-year-old Brandon Graham and 17-year-old Dominic Graham. The shooting happened October 3rd in the 800 block of Center and left a 17-year-old girl and a 17-year-old boy with gunshot wounds. That investigation is ongoing. And the debate over data centers dividing Texas along political lines. Experts say that Republicans are more growth-oriented, while Democrats appeal to the emotional side. Tim Frontress, who runs a Dallas-based consulting company, says what no one is talking about is the tax revenue to be gained by the facilities. He says worthless land becomes valuable, and that, he says, puts money in the pockets of rural Texas. Lawmakers for Texas are appealing a federal judge's order requiring all state prisons to be air-conditioned by 2030. The appeal is pending before the 5th U.S. Circuit Court of Appeals in New Orleans. The state's attorneys are also asking the judge to suspend his order so as to prevent a disruption of critical operations at the Texas Department of Criminal Justice as the appeal continues. The agency estimates it will cost $1.5 billion to air condition all Texas prisons, which it says it plans to do, although it has not given a timeline. KLVI News Time is 7:35, and KLVI weather is next.
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6: Hey, Mr. B, I kind of like what we got going out there.
2: It's very humid, that's for sure. Very, very moist, and that could spell some rain for us. We've already had a few light showers scattered around this morning. A better chance of heavier showers coming up this afternoon. About half the area getting some rain and could see some one-inch totals in a few spots. High today will be in the upper 80s. Not bad because of all the cloud cover. The low tonight staying in the 70s, and we'll be back up into the upper 80s near 90 tomorrow. We don't see any rain tomorrow or Thursday. A very small chance comes into play on Friday if a front in the area. And that front's got some push. We'll have highs dropping into the 70s by Saturday and Sunday, and our lows in the 50s. Even some small chance some upper 40s could appear for Sunday morning. And out there right now, we have a lot of clouds and 80 degrees.
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1: And you know, when you want great food with that Louisiana touch, you want Crazy Cajuns. They're at 2310 North 11th Street in Beaumont. 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

0: this October. 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Again, trick-or-treating, local vendor booths, games, crafts, football games, of course, on the big screens. And for the adults in the crowd, they've rolled out a special menu of some spooky Halloween cocktails, drinks like Witchy Woman, Crazy Cajun Candy Corn. You
1: excuse me.
0: About them. And that's all coming up at Crazy Cajuns. And that's at, yes, sir. Yes, sir.
1: What kind of drinks are those?
0: Well, here, let me just back up on my notes here. That would be Witchy Woman and Crazy Cajun Candy Corn.
1: All right.
0: I did see the Witchy Woman the other day. I did not taste it. Well, actually, I think I did. She gave me a little
1: Eagle song, you know.
0: That's true. That's true. And then the Crazy Cajun Candy Corn. So we got to take you over to Crazy Cajun sometime and get your lunch.
1: I'm ready whenever.
0: Yeah, get you some that great lunch special. 2310 North 11th Street in Beaumont.
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0: Well, you can either love the one you're with or live with the one that you got in office. Kimberly Guilfoyle.
1: Yes.
0: Late of Fox News and now some kind of an ambassador in Greece.
1: Right.
0: Said, look, I got $100,000 here if you'll go ahead and... what was it she wanted done? She wanted something fixed.
1: She wanted her $100,000 American Express bill paid off.
0: That's what it was.
1: She had,
0: and I'll give you any kind of secret you need to know.
1: Well, she's probably using that to for those lip injections. If you look at a picture of her.
0: What the hell is it with these lips?
1: Yeah. Well, you know, some women, they can fill out their lips, but some women go too far, and she's one that's gone too far with them. But
2: didn't she and Newsom have some type of deal?
1: Well,
0: yes.
1: No, wasn't she?
0: Yes, she was with. Yes, she was with. She was shacked up with Gavin Newsom at
2: one time.
0: That's
2: what I thought.
1: Well,
2: yeah.
1: And then Don Jr.
0: Yeah, and Don Jr. They were doing it also.
1: Yeah, they.
0: She was doing it with a lot of people.
1: She gets around with those lips.
2: Plus, she has a big bill.
0: That's right.
1: Well, that's the other question.
0: You guys are teaching me so much stuff here. Yeah. You really are.
1: Hang with us, Al.
0: Okay.
1: We'll get you through this.
0: Okay.
1: But who runs up $100,000 American Express bill?
0: Kimberly Guilfoyle, that's who.
1: Apparently. What's she buying?
0: Maybe some more lip gloss,
1: lips,
0: whatever.
2: Expensive stuff.
0: You know, after they get the lips real big, then they got to get them real wet looking.
1: Mm-hmm. Yeah.
0: Like Sylvia Slobber Chops, you know.
1: Yeah. Write that down. Okay. Sylvia Slobber Chops.
0: Yeah. She'd suck up a hole for them like a table.
2: Oh, okay.
0: I guess.
1: Careful.
0: Well, thinking of something Willie Nelson once said, which cannot be repeated
1: on the air.
0: Not on your life. Not on your life.
1: Not no, ready to retire.
0: Not where I'm at at all.
1: No, of course not. No.
0: So, who's the guy? I forgot his name. The guy who killed the 13 people at Fort Hood. Cannot think of it. I had his name written down.
1: Is it Nigel? Not Nigel.
0: No. Well, close.
2: Nadell.
0: Yeah. Something like that.
2: Nigel.
0: Okay, they're going to shoot him before a firing squad. Mm. And it's going to be, the public is going to be able to watch it. Which I think is great.
1: See, I'm not sure I agree with that. No, I want him shot. Yes, I want him executed.
0: Oh, no. No, you need to see it, and you need to let your kids see it. And that way, maybe your kid won't be running down the street with some semi-automatic trying to plug everything he sees.
1: And you may be right. I don't know. It's sort of what the Taliban and others do, and I just don't know if we want to do that.
0: Yeah, I would rather see him hung than shot.
1: I would love to see that.
0: You know, we had public hanging back in the 1850s, 1860s.
2: They'd sell refreshments and popcorn and everything else.
0: That's it. Come on out. We got a hanging today.
1: Maybe we're going back to that. If we want public executions, you can put a camera in the death row and do public. I mean, I don't know. I thought we'd maybe sort of move past that. But if not, let's televise all of them.
0: Well, you know, the ones where they give you the needle, I don't see anything. There's really not much to that. But a public hanging or a public shooting.
1: You watch them die.
0: Yeah, yes. That's true.
1: In Texas, you'll watch them die with the needle.
0: Well, they go to sleep and that's it.
2: One of our faithful listeners, Nadal Hassan.
0: Nadal Hassan.
1: Thank you, thank you. What will we do without our listeners?
2: I don't know. They keep us on the straight and narrow.
1: Keep us on the straight and
0: Bridge
1: now.
0: City, right?
2: No. This is a guy I've known for years.
0: Oh, okay.
2: Yeah.
0: Well, you know a lot of guys.
2: And he likes Texas. I forgive him for that. he's a big Longhorn supporter.
0: Well, my dear departed friend, Buddy Lowe, was also a great Texas fan and forgave me for all the ill things that I've said about the University of Texas.
2: Mm-hmm.
0: But I go along with that, the many of the ill things that I've heard people say about the university. And a guy came up the other day and said, hey, what the hell's your deal with the University of Oklahoma anyway?
2: Mm-hmm.
0: And I said, well, this is one of my dear friends who went to school here in Texas,
2: right.
0: Played for OU.
2: Yeah.
0: And that is why I kind of root for OU.
2: Yeah, yeah.
0: And my grandson up in Illinois, who's the offensive coach for Farmington High School,
2: mm-hmm.
0: big fan. And he goes to one OU game every year. He smartly went to the New Mexico game.
2: Yeah.
0: Because they got to see a win.
2: Yeah. Barely, but they got to see a win.
0: That's it. Exactly. Okay. So the Kimberly Guilfoyle thing. And I don't know.
1: I think she's out.
0: And she's, It has really enraged Donald Trump.
1: Well, and I think she's out because Trump doesn't like embarrassment, and he nominated her for an ambassadorship. I think she's off the list.
0: Oh, yeah, she is, no doubt about it. And wasn't she a Fox correspondent?
2: Yeah, I believe
0: at one
2: so.
0: Time? Mm-hmm.
2: She was on Fox, yeah.
0: By the way, someone said, and I wrote this down, talk about the fact that the unusual and cruel way that we treat people who come to this country and get the jobs. If you've called MasterCard lately, see if you understand the guy you're talking to.
1: Well, they don't necessarily are in this country. That's
0: no, they're
1: the
0: not. They're not in this country. They're, you know, in West Zambique or whatever.
1: And isn't it funny that some of these guys are overseas, but when there is a when they're trying to sell you something, many times it will be an American.
0: Oh yeah,
1: with some of these services that are calling, trying to enhance your service or get you to buy something else.
0: Oh whoa, God, I almost forgot. It is time for those denizens of the deep.
2: Mm-hmm.
0: When it comes to precious metals.
2: Yeah, we're digging deep.
0: That would be Greg Bostwick and Jim Love.
2: I don't know who has a pickaxe, who has a pan, but I'll take the pan and let Jim do the chopping.
1: All right, I'll do the pickaxe.
2: All right, you do the picking there. Silver up a little bit this morning, right around $61. Now it's been bouncing around 60 the last couple of days. Gold up $18 an ounce at $41.97. And those continue to be, like we've insisted for a good while, to be good investments. We believe that you should have at least a part of your money in those precious metals.
1: Oh, I absolutely agree. Part of your portfolio, part of your money should probably be in precious metals. 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
6: On Monday Night Football, the Bills outlasted the Rams in overtime 37-34 thanks to a blocked Rams field goal attempt and a 45-yard field goal from Tyler Bass. It was Josh Allen's first career win in overtime, who had 121 yards rushing in the win. Buffalo is now 4-1. The Rams sit at 2-3. In Game 2 of the NLCS, William Contreras hit a game-tying homer in the fifth and singled home the go-ahead run an inning later as the Brewers defeated the Dodgers 7-4 to go up 2-0. The series now shifts to L.A. Game 3 is tomorrow. And in Game 1 of the ALCS, Jose Ramirez had 3 hits and Chase DeLauder was a triple shy of the cycle as the Guardians banged out 14 hits against a Tampa Bay pitching staff that allowed just 12 in its entire division series against the Yankees. Cleveland took Game 1 7-3. Game 2 is tonight at 8 Eastern on TBS. I'm Andy West with your iHeartRadio Sports Report.
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0: There's always a lawsuit, whether you need one or not. Nashville judge is siding with Sir Pizza.
1: Mm-hmm.
0: Never have heard of him.
1: Never have either.
0: Sir Pizza in a legal dispute over the logos and secret recipes.
1: Mm-hmm.
0: There really aren't any recipes that are secret.
1: I wouldn't think so.
0: You can figure out what any recipe. You know, I used to say that, you know, my sauce that I'm and I made it Friday
1: mm-hmm.
0: for spaghetti.
1: Mm-hmm.
0: It's no secret.
1: Yeah.
0: You know, you just put a little of this and a little of that.
1: Mm-hmm.
0: Okay, anyway, a permanent court order requires King Pizza,
1: okay.
0: a former Sir Pizza franchise in Hermitage, Tennessee, to stop using the chain's branding and proprietary recipes. The two businesses split earlier this year, leading Sir Pizza to accuse King Pizza of being a cheater and being a bad guy.
2: Well, there is some logic there. I guess you can't split away, quit paying the franchise fee, and still use their recipe.
1: Their products, yeah.
2: And their products. That's probably yeah. not very fair.
1: No.
0: Stuckey's, which still has two locations out on Interstate 10.
2: Yep. Just built a new one.
1: Yeah.
0: And just built a new one. Oh, did they?
2: Oh, yeah.
1: yeah.
2: Very fancy.
1: Well, that one burned, the other one.
0: Oh, so it's the one on the right-hand side going to Houston?
1: Yes.
2: Yes.
0: Okay, okay. Well, anyway, they've been around forever and a day. Stuckey's used to be Shadrack's.
1: Shadrack's.
0: Shadrack's.
1: Always known as Stuckey's. Okay.
0: In the South.
1: Mm-hmm.
0: And they featured the orange juice and they featured the pecan logs.
1: Right.
0: And all this stuff.
1: Pecan divinity.
0: Well, the two brothers or two brother-in-laws got into a fight and one of them said, screw you, Shadrack's. I'm opening up my own place. Okay. And they opened up Stuckey's.
1: Uh-huh.
0: And Shadrack's ended up being three locations in South Georgia, and Stuckey's became universal.
2: Mm-hmm. Oh, you know, no doubt about it.
1: Yeah.
2: Which, by the way, you talk about you don't really have a secret recipe. I got to ask, okay, so you when you're making something, because I know you like to be in the kitchen, do you measure? You said a little of this and that. Do you measure or do you just do it by sight?
0: I just by sight.
2: By sight.
0: And my vision is so bad.
1: So we have some variations of your spaghetti sauce.
0: Yes, we do. Okay,
2: I'm
0: well,
2: just curious. So you're just a little of this, a little of that.
0: No, I can see up close, so
1: okay.
0: there's no problem. But no, I just do it by a handful of this or half a handful of that.
1: Okay.
0: And that's the way my mom did it.
2: Mm-hmm. Mm-hmm.
0: And, you know,
2: that's
0: and
2: the way comes, my mother and grandmother
0: yeah,
2: did.
0: Yeah. And I always pour in about a third of a bottle of wine. And my wife will say, that's enough, that's enough. I say, no, a little bit more.
1: A little bit more,
0: yeah.
2: Yeah, a little wine, drink the rest.
0: yeah, we made that. And she made homemade, we got a roast over at Jack's.
1: Mm-hmm.
0: And she made a roast with the potatoes and the carrots and the onions and the celery.
2: Oh, mm. love that.
0: And
2: yes.
0: I just love that. Just the gravy, just the gravy. I could just take the gravy and pour it across a slice of bread
1: mm-hmm.
0: and just enjoy that much. Is that good? Really is. There is nothing like home cooking. And
2: yes.
0: I would fancy that, Jim, you're a pretty good home cook yourself.
2: I'm learning. I've never cooked a lot. I'm learning a little bit. I do a little cooking. I never seem to have the time. I'm you know, you've got to like be home in the evenings to do that or have more time on the weekends.
0: But. And you also, Mr. Bostwick.
1: I'm really good at the grill.
2: Yeah, you're a griller, aren't you?
1: I do the steaks and burgers and all good stuff.
0: A grill master.
1: Yeah, okay. I do fancy that. Yeah.
2: Now, what kind of grill do you have?
1: I've had them all, and they seem to not last very long. The expensive ones, I've gone back to the old Smoky.
2: Just the old Smoky.
1: Okay. Yeah,
0: those are so good.
1: They last forever. They only cost about $100. That's the way to go.
0: Well, the PK Portable Grill,
1: mm-hmm.
0: which I got at Gibson's in 1964,
1: mm-hmm.
0: I see them now advertised for it. They used to be $29.95. They're like $159 now.
1: Yeah, yeah.
0: But they are good. They really
1: yeah,
0: are.
1: Yeah.
0: Okay, we are back after Fox News. See you at 8:05.
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4: hear from the new White House press secretary. I'm Dave Anthony, Fox News. Katie Zachariah will hold her first briefing since taking the job in about a half hour as President Trump gets ready to go out campaigning again.
5: I'm asking everybody to pretend, just pretend that I'm on the ballot. Because in a way, I am on the ballot because they will try and destroy everything we've done.
4: That was the president at a rally in Youngstown, Ohio last night, warning about what Democrats would do if they win control of Congress in the November elections in 3 weeks. Ohio has a very close Senate race, and so does Alaska, where the president will rally later today. Also last night, the president again said Iran will never be allowed to get a nuclear weapon, and the conflict will end soon, bringing gas prices down, as he also considers joining Saudi Arabia, battling Iran-backed Houthi militants who went on the attack again overnight.
6: The airport serving Saudi Arabia's capital Riyadh will stay closed this week after multiple missile strikes from Yemen-based Houthi rebels. The Saudi defense minister warning our response must be equally serious. On Sunday, a Pakistani man was killed in an attack on a terminal at King Khalid International Airport. This a day after a Houthi missile hit another terminal, killing 13. The Houthis said the attacks were retaliation for brutal Saudi aggression.
4: Fox's Jonathan Savage, Six Flags has stopped the ride on 9 roller coasters, temporarily shutting them down at 6 amusement parks.
7: This comes after one person died and several others were hurt yesterday in an incident involving Goliath roller coaster in Georgia. One witness telling a local station that they saw a man fall from the ride.
4: Fox's Alicia Cunha, the New York Post, reports the man's son was on the ride with him when he fell off. Pope Leo is now at a hospital in Rome,
8: where he will soon have surgery to remove that nodule on his lung. Well-wishers outside the hospital cheered and clapped as the Pope arrived. The 71-year-old pontiff smiled and waved to the crowd before walking inside.
4: Fox's Lauren Green. It's not yet known if that lung nodule is cancerous. 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
4: A Catholic leader, who is the Archbishop for the U.S. Military Services, is speaking out against the plan to livestream Nadal Hassan's execution at Fort Hood in Texas.
19: Archbishop Timothy Broglio says the broadcast raises serious moral concerns, urging any Catholic soldier assigned to the firing squad to seek exemption. Hassan was convicted of killing 13 people in the November 2009 Fort Hood shooting in Texas. His execution by firing squad is scheduled for December 3rd. Broglio questioned whether broadcasting the execution serves any purpose, warning it could damage the military's reputation. Ted Lindner, Fox News.
4: Almost 2 weeks after the botched execution in Tennessee, when Krista Pike survived 2 lethal injections, we're learning about confusion and the attempt to save her life after they tried to take it.
20: A 911 call was made. However, in dispatch recordings reviewed by the Associated Press, an unidentified person says 23 minutes later, it was a false call and no medical assistance is needed at Riverbend Prison. 4 minutes after that, a first responder says someone outside the gate is telling them the call is real, demanding that they go in. Several more minutes go by before prison officials affirm the request was legitimate, more than 30 minutes after the initial 911 call. The failed execution remains under investigation. Pike, who at one point was on a ventilator, is now back at the women's prison where she spent the last 30 years for the torture killing of a classmate. Lisa Brady, Fox News.
4: Today in Las Vegas, Dwayne Davis is expected to get life in prison without parole in Tupac Shakur's murder. Davis was convicted of orchestrating the rapper's killing 30 years ago. On Wall Street, stock futures are mixed up. Big for the Dow, down for the NASDAQ. In the baseball playoffs,
21: off the end of the bat, this should do it.
4: The final out on TBS, the Cleveland Guardians beat the Tampa Bay Rays 7-3 to take the opener in the American League Championship Series. In the NLCS, Milwaukee beat the LA Dodgers 7-4, giving the Brewers a 2-0 series lead. I'm Dave Anthony, and this is Fox News.
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2: There has been a third arrest in connection with that homecoming after-party shooting at 8:07. Good morning. I'm Jim Love with KLVI News. Details after this.
0: There are cures and there are maskings. The cures for something that ails you is when you no longer feel the pain. The masking is when you don't feel the pain because you've been given something that kind of hides it until it wears off. Now, at Spine Tech, we believe in cure. We don't believe in masking. We believe in getting rid of the pain. Shoulder pain, back pain, neck pain, neuropathy. And the doctors, Dr. Lowe, Dr. Kahn, insist on sitting down with you and finding what the root of the problem is before we ever touch you. That's so important. We also have the videos to back up what we tell you about getting rid of pain. And if you have neuropathy or someone you know has neuropathy and you bring them or send them or come with them to our location on 11th Street, you're going to be doing them the biggest favor they could ever have. 755 South 11th in Beaumont, 234-7088, 234-7088, Spine Tech, located right here in Beaumont.
2: There has been a third arrest in connection with that homecoming after-party shooting. Beaumont police say 19-year-old Jacaden Walker was arrested Monday. His arrest follows the arrest of two brothers, 18-year-old Brandon Graham and 17-year-old Dominic Graham. The shooting happened October 3rd in the 800 block of Center and left a 17-year-old girl and a 17-year-old boy with gunshot wounds. The investigation is continuing. Lawyers for Texas are appealing to a federal judge's order requiring all state prisons to be air-conditioned by 2030. The appeal is pending because the 5th U.S. Circuit Court of Appeals in New Orleans will hear that case, and the state's attorneys are also asking the judge to suspend his order so as to prevent a disruption of critical operations at the Texas Department of Criminal Justice as the appeal continues. The agency estimates it will cost $1.5 billion to air condition all Texas prisons, which it says it plans to do, although it has not given a timeline. And waterfowl hunters heading out this fall will need to pack a little extra patience. State wildlife biologists say over a decade of drought has led to a long-term decline in duck populations across nearly all the prairie nesting species. But Texas Parks and Wildlife officials report the recent rainfall has recharged the wetlands in the panhandle, creating now stronger local habitat for the upcoming hunting season. Regular duck season kicks off in the zones across late October. Officials advising hunters to be ready to follow shifting bird numbers as the weather patterns evolve. KLVI News Time is 8:10, and KLVI Sports is next.
0: Yes, it is. Not a good night for anybody at that ball game in Los Angeles, except the Buffalo Bills with a last-second field goal. After blocking a field goal, they kick a field goal and win 37-34 to go 5-1 on the season. Cowboys this weekend will head to Green Bay to take on the Packers as they kind of lick their wounds. And looks like the Texans are going to be in London, foggy London town. Milwaukee Brewers with a win yesterday over the Dodgers. They're now 2-0 on the team from L.A. And Tampa Bay, the Rays lose to the Guardians last night. That's a 1-0 series there as they resume. And as we mentioned earlier, probably not the best matchup for the networks to have Cleveland and Milwaukee. Which, by the way, Cleveland and Milwaukee are about 325 miles apart.
1: Yeah, pretty close, so, actually.
0: Yeah, pretty close to each other. And, of course, the top 25 is out, and the University of Texas went from number 1 to number 7. And I question that because Ohio State, as I mentioned earlier, is back up to number 4. And how can you take a team that lost to Texas and put them in the rankings above?
1: It's kind of crazy, isn't it?
0: Yeah.
1: It's
0: Georgia's
1: all about,
0: one, Notre Dame's
1: all about
0: two.
1: What you've done for me lately.
0: Yeah, Miami's 3, and Ohio State is 4, and Indiana is 5, and they play each other this weekend, and I believe that ball game is in Columbus.
1: I think you're right.
0: Yeah, and going to be very, very interesting, because Indiana really struggled against Nebraska.
1: Yeah, Harold was all excited. Oh. Didn't work out for him, though.
0: Yeah, he didn't because they couldn't hold on to a 17-6 lead.
1: Yeah.
0: And they end up losing that one. And Nebraska's just not that good.
1: No.
0: Sorry, Harold.
1: Yeah.
0: That is a look at our morning sports. Our Market Basket Weather with Greg Bostwick is next.
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0: Okay for the rain balls out there.
1: Yeah, we've got some rain in forecast. Scattered showers mainly this afternoon and evening. About half the area getting some rain. The best coverage probably between about 3 and 6 this evening. And could see some 1-inch totals here and there. Not a whole lot of rain, though, expected. And then no rain expected Wednesday, Thursday. Friday, it could be a small chance of a shower mainly in the morning as a front moves through. And that front's got some push. It'll be the strongest one of the season coming in for Saturday and Sunday. Look for temperatures today reaching about 88 for high. The low tonight in the mid-70s. And highs tomorrow in the upper 80s near 90. Right now, we're at 81 under mostly cloudy skies.
0: Okay, to answer a question, everybody's saying, well, now, wait a minute, Greg. It was down in the lower 60s. And what happened in the past 48 hours?
2: Well, don't ask Jim.
1: Yeah, don't ask Jim. Did you ever go outside and test the waters?
2: Greg, it's sort of warm and humid out there.
1: Yes, it is. It is that. Yeah, it just the wind direction shifted off the Gulf. The Gulf is still very warm, so you get that south wind, it warms up in a hurry.
0: Yeah, and Jim has been negated for his not noticing the weather when he came out this morning.
2: I did not notice it. I thought it
0: was cold. But you've got to realize what all he has on his mind coming out of that house in the morning.
1: Yeah, it is. It's a tough task. Somebody's got to do it. Yes. Somebody's got to meet the challenge of the computers.
0: Yes,
2: I was just trying not to spill my coffee.
1: Yes.
0: That's it.
1: Yeah.
0: Okay, that is a look at our. Wait a minute, have we done weather yet?
1: Yes, we did.
0: We did sports.
1: Sports okay. Check.
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0: Okay, Amy Lavoy, Chamber is here. I'm trying to remember all those things we're going to be talking about. First of all, happy 123rd.
16: Thank you very much. We were super excited last week to celebrate our 123rd annual meeting.
0: God, it goes back to 1903.
16: I know. So congratulations to Giglio Distributing for receiving the Spindletop Award.
0: Yes, and thank you to the Giglio Distributing Company for all the things that they have done through the years, of which, you know, I can attest to at least 60 plus.
16: I know.
0: Since I've been here, and they're like, they just celebrated their 70th anniversary this past year. Talk about, and we very seldom do this, talk about Magnolia Cemetery.
16: I know. I actually, attend the Jefferson County Historical Meetings, and they're going to have a cemetery tour on Thursday evening and on Saturday. So, excited about that. I know that the chamber plays a part in the cemetery. There's a headstone that's quite old, and a gentleman that actually was in the war. So I encourage everyone to go out on Thursday and on Saturday out to Pine Street.
0: I took my wife on our first tour to New Orleans, and on our way up to Memphis, because I wanted to take her to Graceland, I stopped off at the cemetery in Vicksburg, Mississippi, and I read every tombstone I could, and she told me later what was going through her mind. She said, I have picked the wrong guy, because here is a guy who's sitting there reading every tombstone in the place. And cemeteries are very, very interesting. This, of course, was a Civil War cemetery. The one here in Beaumont goes back quite a few years. In addition to that, we want to salute our 40 and under people.
16: 40 under 40 is actually November 10th at the Event Center. You know, what's exciting about this group of people, we received nominations from our community, and we received over, I think it was right at 100 nominations. It speaks volumes for our leaders and our upcoming business owners here in our community.
0: Well, these are the folks who, of course, are going to take us not only into the next decade, but the next 20, 30, and 40 years. You got to remember that.
16: That is correct. It's our workforce. They're going to be definitely a big part of our community. So this event's going to highlight the next generation of leaders who will help shape Beaumont for the future.
0: And we got a party coming up in November, correct?
16: Yes. Yes. November 10th is the date for the 40 under 40.
0: Okay, 40 under 40. Okay.
16: So if you want a sponsor, you want tickets, please contact the chamber at 409-838-6581 or visit our website, bmtcoc.org. You can always reach out to Jay Wilson, too. He's there to help all of our members.
0: Always a great report from the chamber. And, of course, 123 years in the rearview mirror. That speaks volumes.
16: I know. I have a couple of more things just to mention. Thursday, we have a ribbon cutting for 409 Group. It's a family-owned commercial and residential, plumbing and HVAC, electrical, roofing, construction. So please join us for that. It's at 2 p.m. And then also I just wanted to mention the Magnolia Garden Club's plant sale. That's Saturday. It's from 8 to 1 p.m. And this group has been growing plants for our community. They help beautify Beaumont. So I'm just asking people to go out. Go to Trinity United Methodist Church, 8 a.m. to 1 p.m.
0: Well,
16: start your Saturday purchasing plants.
0: Greg can speak volumes on that.
1: Oh, yeah. Well, I'll tell you what. It's the plants that grow, I'm sure, are well adapted to our area, which is very important. You go to the big box stores, you don't know what you're getting. So go out there and enjoy that. I think that's a good deal.
16: Yeah.
0: That's great.
16: I appreciate you guys being here.
0: And we appreciate you being here, too.
16: Thank you for starting my day in an excellent way.
1: All right.
0: Once again, 838-6581. If you have any information that you need, we'll be glad to go ahead and pass it along to you.
16: Have a great day.
0: Okay. Right. Thank you, my dear.
16: Thank you.
0: Say hi to all the LaVoys out there for us.
16: I will.
0: All right. Appreciate it. A quick time out from News Talk Radio, AM 560 KLVI.
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0: Oh, my. Halloween party coming up, obviously. It's not that far away on the 31st, which is a Saturday night. And, you know, if you need a little help in selecting what your drinks are going to be, come on by Deb's or Messina's or Larry's or Immuni's. No matter what you have in mind, now maybe you already know what you need, and that's fine because we've got what you need. Six Brothers, five locations, no matter whether it's bourbon or brandy or craft beers or wines or vodkas or tequilas, we've got it all. But if you need a little help, we can offer some very, very good and timely suggestions. This is not our first rodeo, been around for better than a half century. Deb's on College, Deb's on Phelan. Messina's over on Magnolia, and in Port Arthur, of course, Larry's on Memorial, and Immuni's on Gulfway Drive. And Halloween isn't that far away.

0: Okay, we've been talking about garden clubs and everything. Mm-hmm. And guess what rare flower
1: is
0: coming back?
1: The corpse flower.
0: Smelling of rotting flesh.
1: Remember we had that over at the Shangri-La.
0: Orange, yeah.
1: Yeah.
0: It's going to be up in Michigan.
1: I don't understand.
0: Up in Allendale, Michigan.
1: There's such a big appeal on that. I don't want to smell something that smells like death.
0: Anyway, it's nicknamed the Beast.
1: The Beast.
0: Yeah, to reach full bloom later this week at the school's Allendale campus. The plant last bloomed in 2024. Is that right?
1: Yes.
0: Okay.
1: Like it says, its powerful odor attracts flies. Yeah, I want something like that around.
2: Yeah, I'll pass.
1: Yeah.
0: Yeah. We were talking earlier about Kimberly Guilfoyle. How about the Jane Doe, who was the accuser of the Cornell Seven?
1: Yeah.
0: We are now finding out that the accuser of the Cornell Seven, at the time she was supposedly getting raped, her roommate texted her and said, "Are you coming home tonight?"
1: Yeah.
0: And she texted back, "IDK," which is, "I don't know."
1: No. Yeah.
0: So apparently she wasn't too preoccupied to go ahead and text something at the time when most people who would be under duress, when something like that is happening. Where was she, and who was she with, and what was she doing?
1: Problems with the timeline, yeah.
0: Yeah, and so we have a situation now, all of a sudden, where you got seven people who have already been indicted in the mind and accused by the governor of the state of New York, Kathy Hochul, Letitia James.
1: Oh, yeah, she's a
0: never
1: charmer.
0: Make a mistake, you know. And so it will be interesting to find out if they will have the fate of the, was it seven from Duke?
1: Yeah, they got railroaded and they found out it was all much a pack of lies.
0: Yes, exactly. Want to ruin a person's not only career, but their life.
1: Mm-hmm.
0: And they say, wait a minute, this never took place.
1: Yeah.
0: You know, it's not a consensual thing. It just didn't take place,
1: period.
0: It
1: didn't happen, yeah. Well, it hopefully the truth will come out.
0: Yep, it sure will. It is 8:29 at News Talk Radio KLVI. Minnesota woman has set a world record running while carrying a 40-pound backpack.
1: Well, they have records for everything, don't they?
0: Yeah, sure.
1: Okay.
0: Is. Guinness Book of World Records.
1: Yeah.
0: The Guinness Book of World Records says that she became the fastest woman to cover 13.1 miles while wearing a 40-pound pack or ruck, as they're sometimes called. She crossed the finish line in 2 hours and 3 minutes and 11 seconds. But what is the point of crossing the finish line?
1: Hey, I'm in the record book. Well, bully for you.
2: To be in the record book.
1: Yeah.
0: Yeah.
2: And does anybody really care?
0: Does anybody give a you know what?
2: Yeah. Right. Because there are now so many records.
0: Yeah. Mm-hmm.
2: Does anybody really care?
0: Fox News is next. We are back with local news and weather.
3: News. I'm Roxanne Evans. President Trump will head to Alaska today after a midterm campaign rally in Youngstown, Ohio yesterday, encouraging voter turnout. Fox's Alex Hogan.
4: Trump rallied in Ohio, warning voters that Democrats will undo his agenda. Instead, Trump told voters to think of him when hitting the polls.
5: In a way, I am on the ballot because they will try and destroy everything we've done.
3: Vice President J.D. Vance and House Speaker Mike Johnson visiting Texas. Saudi Arabia vowing a serious response after deadly Houthi missile attacks on Riyadh and its airport. This is Houthi forces issuing warnings to airlines operating in Saudi Arabia. And Pope Leo enters a Rome hospital for surgery to remove a small lung nodule. Officials say it was detected at a very early stage. The Vatican anticipates a week-long recovery. 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
1: There has been a third arrest in connection with that homecoming after-party shooting. Beaumont police say 19-year-old Jacaden Walker was arrested Monday. His arrest follows the arrest of two brothers, 18-year-old Brandon Graham and 17-year-old Dominic Graham. The shooting happened October 3rd in the 800 block of Center and left a 17-year-old girl and a 17-year-old boy with gunshot wounds. The investigation is ongoing. Lawyers for Texas are appealing a federal judge's order requiring all state prisons to be air-conditioned by 2030. The appeal is pending before the 5th U.S. Circuit Court of Appeals in New Orleans. The state's attorneys are also asking the judge to suspend his order so as to prevent a disruption of critical operations at the Texas Department of Criminal Justice as the appeal continues. The agency estimates it will cost $1.5 billion to air condition all Texas prisons, which as it says it plans to do, but has not given a timeline. KLVI News Time, 8:35, and KLVI Weather is next.
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4: And look at our morning weather with Greg Bostwick.
0: Yes, and a little bit of cloud cover still out there. Very warm and muggy overnight. We had lows in the upper 70s near 80, 82 out there right now. Not much on radar. I've had a little bit of light rain this morning. Couple of showers ongoing out in the Gulf. It should pick up a little bit later this afternoon. Nothing severe, nothing real strong, but there will be some scattered showers out there. Look for a high up into the upper 80s, pushing 90, and the low tonight generally in the mid-70s. Have a front on the way. That arrives here Friday, and it looks like a nice cool weekend coming up. Lows in the 40s and 50s. Highs will be in the 70s starting there on Saturday. And right now, 82 under mostly cloudy skies.
4: Okay, you got to head out the door.
0: Head on out. Still trying to wrap up some stuff, but making progress. And
4: How many gators out in the pond?
0: Got two. One in the north pond, one in the south pond.
4: Pretty good size?
0: Yeah, one's about five or six.
4: Okay.
0: Yeah, we're just going to let him go this year. I thought about calling Gary. I said, well, it's getting close to wintertime. He'll be holed up for much longer.
4: You know, you mentioned, I guess it was close to about a year ago, for the first time, that I did not know this, and I think a lot of other people don't either, that gators can submerge and sit on the bottom
0: for long periods of time. Their heart rate drops and they can stay down there. That's why they're hard to catch too, because you try to catch them, then they're smart enough to realize, I'll just go to the bottom and wait this guy out.
1: And just wait him out.
0: Yeah.
4: And then when they decide to come up to the surface, if there's something a couple of feet above them,
0: mm-hmm.
4: they say, well, there's lunch.
0: There is lunch.
4: Right.
0: Exactly.
4: So.
0: Yep.
4: Okay. All right, well, we'll see you on the tube tonight.
0: I actually am off again today, but I will be back Wednesday.
4: So we'll see you in the morning.
0: I will be back in the morning.
1: I sure will. Our pet of the week.
0: I look forward to that.
4: Yes, indeed.
0: Because we missed him last week.
4: All right. Well, you have a good one, bud.
0: Okay, I will.
4: All right,
0: thank
4: Greg Bostwick, look at the morning weather. Here at News Talk Radio, KLVI, Gulf Eagle Supply Company, 3195 West Cardinal Drive in Beaumont. 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
0: The next best thing that you can do after enjoying your Mercedes is to make sure it has a place to go when it needs a checkup. 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That's why we've been around 30 years. 1475 South Major Drive in Beaumont, 860-9292, Mercedes Service Center.

0: time for a little bit of lightheartedness. A pumpkin that is the size of a car.
1: Wow.
0: And this is in Half Moon Bay, California. I know exactly where that is. That is just below San Jose, right there by Gilroy. And, of course, Carmel and Monterey, it's all, they're all right there together. And it's one of the greatest growing spots in the country. Anyway, the weigh-in at the Half Moon Bay, California farmers' headquarters, the farmer, Travis Ganger of Anoka, Minnesota, says he is quite proud of his 2,589-pound gourd. The big question is, how did he get it there?
1: Well,
0: I guess by van.
1: The other question sort of is why? And I guess you want bragging rights for the largest one. But again, it is a pumpkin. Guess what is going to happen? It's going to rot.
0: Well, he gets a cash prize of $21,000.
1: Well, okay, that could make it worthwhile.
0: Yeah.
1: You know,
0: and his massive pumpkin will be the star of the show at this weekend's Half Moon Bay Art and Pumpkin Festival. And
1: well,
0: speaking of pumpkins,
1: yeah.
0: Wesley United Methodist Church out on Major Drive, they're in full-blown gear now. They've got the pumpkins, and they are ready for Halloween. And, you know, my son went by and he bought a pumpkin, and he just gave him the money. He said, give this to somebody who can't afford a pumpkin. And my son Steve did that. He lives, you know, like right down the road from Wesley, and said that the folks out there are really, really shopping. And of course, every penny that they make at Wesley United Methodist Church during their pumpkin festival goes to very, very worthy causes. So it's if you need your pumpkin, come on out there. There are thousands of pumpkins out there of every size and shape. And that's right. They're not all shaped the same either. There's some are a little more oblong than others. Some a little wider than others. And get your pumpkin there, and make your kids feel really, really good with a real, real pumpkin. I know you can get them at Sam's, but that's great too. But when you get them at Wesley United Methodist Church, you're helping to a very, very worthy cause. Okay, it's 8:46. Sean Hannity's update is next. We are back with more.
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3: 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And I understand that there is some frustration among people. And this is, goes back to the debate we had the entire week last week. What if your congressman or congresswoman is a weak rhino Republican? 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Some of these people have no backbone. I can tell you as a host, the number of Republicans that refuse to do my show is unbelievable. Not like they're heading into hostile territory on fake news CNN or MSDNC or sitting down with that idiot George Stephanopoulos. I mean, it's not the same thing. I mean, I give them a chance to talk and put their perspective on things, or candidates that frankly just are not good communicators. 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
0: Okay, Al Caldwell and Jim Love, Tuesday morning. And now you're not going to be able to make the game down at Hammond this weekend.
1: No.
0: That would be nice if you could.
1: It would be.
0: It would be nice.
1: My Saturday work schedule, I don't make the away games.
0: Who is going to be on my home answer, man? I know it's awfully early.
1: Oh, no. I have adjusted. I knew you would ask today.
0: Okay.
1: So I made sure yesterday I had this arranged. Dan Snyder, Nitra Foss, and Amber Baldwin Sutherland's will be on this weekend.
0: She could be a good radio personality. She's got a bright little voice. Yeah, a
1: lot of personality.
0: Yep, no doubt about it. The club tennis team at the University of Maryland is on indefinite suspension after members allegedly sent emails containing racist images ahead of a tournament in College Park over the weekend. What is the matter with people? Do you not understand where we are in today's society?
1: Well, you know, number one, it's morally wrong. Of course, it is. It is not right to do those kinds of things. But secondarily, you're in college and you do not understand today's technology. You will be tracked and caught. It's that simple.
0: It is totally amazing to me that after all this time, people just still don't understand what it's all about.
1: Yeah, it's not funny.
0: Yeah, it is not funny. And so what is happening here is that this tennis team is probably going to be their schedule is probably going to be voided. They're on indefinite suspension. And, I can't understand how people after a while do not understand. You can't do that.
1: And having had a college athlete, I can tell you that they're probably getting financial assistance. At least I know that my granddaughter did. So you get kicked off that team. You know, suddenly your parents have got to shell out the money.
0: Yeah.
1: So there is no upside to being stupid.
0: Well, you know, that is always the way that I've looked at it. And, you know, it is just like us in our business. No. A little early, folks. A little later on. The guys were going to start singing the national anthem, by the way. I'm not ready for them just yet. Federal judge claimed that apparently the racist message, the entire team has been sidelined with the school's Office of Student Conduct investigating the matter. And it's also been referred to the university police. According to one of the radio stations, one of the TV stations, the team forfeited the tournament matches and issued an apology over the matter. It does not say who they were playing, but it really doesn't make any difference. and the Mexican drug cartels. Now, here is a story of success. Here is a group of people, or an army, I guess I should say, the Mexican drug cartel. They are building up their fleets by stealing rental cars from Hertz in California.
1: That's one way to do it.
0: Yeah. The LADP says one of the members of the task force for the Regional Auto Theft Prevention Organization, well, they're probably not doing a very good job, tells the LA Times that cartels have heavy-duty pickup trucks and Jeeps because they can go ahead and pull up to a Hertz lot and load cars up, go ahead and figure the ignitions out, and drive these cars later on that will be used as part of their army.
1: Well, and of course, one of the nice things about stealing the rental cars is you always know that they've been well-serviced and they're in good shape.
0: Yeah. And they are mostly interested in Cadillac Escalades and BMW SUVs. Well, they're very particular about what they steal.
1: Yeah, if I'm going to go shoot somebody, I want to be in a Cadillac Escalade.
0: That's exactly right.
1: I want to go in comfort, you know. Got to have room for the guns and all that.
0: Yeah. Delta Airlines was going to start service between Atlanta and Riyadh, and they have stopped doing that. Probably a smart move at this time.
1: Well, my question is, when will they have enough? And I know that they are frightened of angering the radicals within their country, and I think that's what's holding some of these more moderate Arab countries back.
0: Yeah.
1: But at some point, they are going to say, okay, we'll just go kill all of you.
0: Yeah, exactly.
1: Because they have the armaments. We have supplied the Saudis and many of these folks with plenty of arms. At some point, they're going to say, quit shooting at our airport.
0: Scientists in Houston are paying a big price and a big amount of time, but finding a big piece of the reason for autism in young boys. According to research at Baylor College of Medicine and Texas Children's Hospital, a small genetic change may help explain why boys are diagnosed with autism four times as often as girls.
1: Interesting.
0: And, you know, I know children, or I know parents who have autistic children, and everyone I know is an autistic young man. I do not know anybody, and I know they're out there, obviously. But what would be the reason why young boys are four times as likely to contract autism as girls, or be born with it, for that matter, because it is a born with it disease?
1: Companion to that is, why is autism on the increase, period?
0: Does it make you wonder about food supplements?
1: It does make me wonder about food additives.
0: Yeah.
1: It definitely makes me wonder about food additives. Because when you think about it, that's about the only thing that has changed in the last 50, 60, 70 years where we've seen this explosion of autism, is the stuff they put in our food.
0: You know, I remember as a young boy, and of course that goes back some years, but all of the cereal we ate, and we had, you know, Wheaties, and we had Cheerios, and we had Kix, but it was not colored. It was the original look. It was the color that cereal needed to be. And with all of the colorations that we have and all of the fixations that we have on making food look so good, maybe we've missed the boat. Anyway, that's going to do it for us. We will see you in the morning. Jim Lubb at 5:30. I will join him at 6. Have a great day.

0: News Talk 560, KLVI, Beaumont, and iHeart Radio Station. Guaranteed human.
1: Is a blue wave coming on Election Day in 3 weeks? I'm Dave Anthony, Fox News. Our new update says that is likely for Democrats, and new Fox News power rankings just out this morning.
2: We believe right now, based on what we're seeing on the map, that Democrats will take control of the U.S. House. 219 we've got solid for Democrats, 198 for Republicans, bunch of toss-ups in the middle. So a Democratic good night, this would be what? Would that be a blue nominee? At 237, might be. You can make the case it would be.
1: That's Fox's Bill Hemmer. The rankings still put the Senate majority up for grabs. Six races still too close to call, including Texas, where Vice President Vance will campaign today. He said a short time ago before leaving.
3: We're campaigning in red states. We're campaigning in some blue states. We're also campaigning in some purple states. I mean, it's the nature of a midterm election where you don't really know how things are going to go, and so you try to pick your targets.
1: The other two close to call races, Iowa and Maine and Michigan and Alaska, where President Trump will rally today, and Ohio, where he campaigned for Republicans last night.
4: Another blockbuster rally out on the trail. The arena was overflowing with enthusiasm as thousands came out to support President Trump.
1: That's new White House Press Secretary Katie Zachariah. In her first briefing, and minutes ago, she made news.
4: We have asked Ambassador Guilfoyle to resign.
1: Referencing U.S. Ambassador to Greece, Kimberly Guilfoyle is accused of misconduct. Actress Selma Blair is facing assault charges in New York City, accused of attacking flight attendants during a trip from Los Angeles Sunday night. And then after getting off the plane, Blair is accused of attacking and injuring a law enforcement officer and then a nurse.
5: Selma Blair was released on bail and is expected to be back in court in January, her attorney telling the judge Ms. Blair missed several doses of a powerful medication that controls severe neurological symptoms. These factors, coupled with the altitude, resulted in a state of severe confusion and disorientation.
1: That's Fox's Todd Pyro. 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
1: It is a mixed market so far this morning on Wall Street. The Dow is down 17 points. The Nasdaq's up 11. The S&P 500 is down 4 points. Price of oil's lower by about 0.5%, but WTI remains above $93 a barrel. At the gas pump, regular's down a penny. AAA's national average is now $4.34 per gallon. Diesel is up 1 cent to $6.27. That is a quarter less than last month's record high. At his rally last night in Ohio, President Trump again said that those prices will fall once the Iran conflict ends, and he says it'll be soon.
18: Remember, your prices, your gas prices are lower than when Biden was president, and he didn't do anything about Iran, the Islamic Republic.
1: Now, the president has also upset a judge in another legal challenge to the Trump Washington, D.C. renovations.
19: A federal judge in D.C. accused government lawyers of deceiving the court over ongoing renovations at the East Potomac Golf Course. President Trump has announced plans to convert the public course into a championship-level venue. Hundreds of trees have been removed. Judge Anna Reyes ordered the tree cutting halted for at least 24 hours and threatened to extend the order another 2 weeks. The judge has previously required a preservationist group be notified before major work is done on the golf course as part of a legal challenge. The administration argues the tree removal is routine maintenance and unrelated to the proposed overhaul. At the White House, Jared Halpern, Fox News.
1: In the baseball playoffs, Cleveland beat Tampa Bay 7-3 to take the opening game of the American League Championship Series. The Guardians and Rays play again tonight. In the NLCS, Milwaukee took a 2-0 lead over the defending champion.

the game for the Bills. Buffalo won the game, making their field goal, beating the Los Angeles Rams 37-34 on ESPN. I'm Dave Anthony, and this is Fox News.

0: mid-continent range. We'll look for an afternoon high today up into the upper 80s. The low tonight, low to mid-70s. This is Greg Bostrick, your market basket weather forecast on News Talk 560 KOVI.
1: This is Lee Habib, host of Our American Stories. On our next episode, we'll share the story of a legendary Italian-American. We're telling the story of Vince Lombardi. You won't want to miss the next episode of Our American Stories.
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1: Glenn Beck is on.
2: Hello, America. Welcome to the Glenn Beck Program. If you just joined me, about 20 minutes ago, I gave a monologue on how socialism is that boyfriend that we've all seen. Either our daughters or somebody that we know is dating some guy, and he's a total dirtbag. His relationships end the same over and over and over again. And then the person that you love says, but I can change him. And you're like, no, you can't, you can. That's what socialism is. It's that boyfriend. And the problem is, when socialism actually believes it can change you, socialism believes it will change not just one person, but everybody. It requires the world to change for the one dirtbag boyfriend. Okay? You know that in any relationship, if you think you're going to change your spouse, you're going to change your boyfriend, girlfriend, it's not going to happen. It's not going to happen. They have to want to change. They have to lead the change in their own life. You can't do it unless it's by force. So that's the secret of socialism. It believes that it's a superior system to human beings. And so human beings will have to change. That's why Michelle Obama said we're going to have to change our traditions. We're going to have to change our language. We're going to have to change our history. Because you must change for it, not the other way around. Now, let me show you how force comes into this by telling you a story of a new artist. It's the First Lady of New York, Lady Mamdani. She's an artist. Did you know that? She's great. I'm going to tell you a story that just happened with her. Just found out, according to the Washington Free Beacon, just ran a story. You have to hear this story. Coming up in 60 seconds. 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Now, American meat delivered. Okay, yesterday, one of the reporters at the Washington Free Beacon published a story about the First Lady of New York City, and I just love this. Her name is Rama Dwaji. She's an illustrator. I didn't know she was an artist. What a surprise. What a surprise. An artist being a socialist. Huh, who'd have seen that coming? She's married to Mayor Zoran Mamdani. And in April of 2024, she sat in front of a camera and animated a portrait of the man she said inspires all my work. All right, who is it? Who is it that inspires all of your work? I tend to look for people who aren't killers myself. You know what I mean? I try to look for people who are not, really heavy in the dark side. But hey, I'm not an artist like she is. Okay, in the video, she describes him, because he just died, with pride, as an artist of the Intifada. And she also mentioned twice, and he's been jailed twice. Makes him gritty. Now, the second Intifada was blowing up buses and cafes, okay? Pizza parlor in Jerusalem. All of the places that you think this place should be bombed. More than 1,000 Israelis dead, most of them civilians. But she's proud of him. Free Beacon went through his own pages on October 8, 2023, hours after Hamas butchered 1,200 people. He posted his painting of a fighter with a rifle, and the comments were all filled with applause. And then earlier, he called the founder of Hamas a hero. In fact, all of them are heroes. That's what he said. They're heroes. Really? The guy who planned October 7th, he stood in front of a banner copied from one of his paintings and thanked Iran for the money and the weapons. And Mansour, the artist, said, well, that doesn't bother me. Oh, yeah, I'm glad. Wait. Okay, hang on. Can you imagine you're standing there and you're giving a speech and, you're an artist and somebody's giving a speech and they're like, and I want to thank Adolf Hitler. You'd be like, can somebody take the art behind them? It's my art. I don't want that. No. He did the opposite. In fact, speaking of Hitler, in 2015, he posted a painting by Adolf Hitler and said, look at his technique. He's the first guy to say, you know, he wasn't that bad of an artist. Okay. In February 26th, well, maybe, I got to say it now. Maybe Tucker Carlson has said that, but I don't know anybody else. Anyway, in 2016, he shared a link claiming the Diary of Anne Frank was a fake. And it was written by an American Jew. Okay, so I don't know. I don't hold this guy up as, you know, the reason I paint. But then again, I'm not married to Zoran Mamdani, you know. I have spent a good portion of my life now, gosh, almost half of my life, collecting documents and letters and originals. And not because paper is valuable. It's really not. It's because paper and documents are the last true witnesses. I don't collect documents of people that say, oh, I know 100 years ago, this guy said. I collect the document of the guy who actually said it 200 years ago. You know, when everyone else in the room is gone, the paper is the only thing that is left to say what actually happened. And the first thing every liar in history goes after is the witness. That's why they're going after our history. You know, lies have birth certificates. So what was the last lie he said? The last lie he said, it was an American Jew that wrote the Diary of Anne Frank. Okay. And it's going to come back to Mamdani's wife. This story is incredible. The American Jew in the story is a real man. Okay. Meyer Levin, I think. He was a novelist from Chicago. He was a war correspondent who was there in 1945 when the camps were opened. Okay. He was there. A few years later, he read a French translation of the diary kept by a Dutch girl in the attic, and he couldn't let it go, and he was like, this is the greatest thing I've ever read. He wrote a review in the New York Times. That's what helped make it a bestseller in America. Well, he wanted to write a play. Anne's father, Otto, chose other writers. So he sued, and he said they had taken his ideas, and a jury awarded him $50,000. Now, for the play, two men who both loved the book were fighting over who is going to put it on stage. Within a couple of years, pro-Nazi pamphlets in Sweden and Norway had turned this whole thing inside out. A Jew had been paid $50,000. For what? For writing the diary. Same number, same names, but a new twist on the story. Let's leave out the stage play. The man who was the loudest champion of the diary in America was now the forger of Anne Frank's diary. Otto Frank was the only one of the eight people in that attic who came home. And he spent the rest of his life in courtrooms defending his daughter's handwriting. When he died in 1980, he left the notebooks to the Dutch state. And the Dutch treated them like evidence in a murder case. So he dies and forensic experts come in. They test the paper, the ink, the glue, the handwriting, letter by letter. The famous ballpoint ink that deniers love, you know, turned up on a couple of loose slips tucked in decades later. Not in one line she ever wrote. So after 6 years, in 1986, the verdict comes down. She wrote it all, every word of it, between 1942 and 1944. The deniers also love that there's two versions of the diary. There are two versions because of a radio broadcast. It was March 1944. The Allies were coming in. The Dutch minister in exile came on the air from London and said, people of Holland, save your diaries. Save all of your letters. The world needs to know what happened. Well, she's a 14-year-old girl. She's listening in the attic. The next day, she writes about it in her diary, and then she begins rewriting her diary so it would be ready. She knew she was going to be a witness, and she was preparing her testimony. 5 months later, somebody betrayed them. She dies in Bergen-Belsen. 70 years after that, the painter who inspired the First Lady of New York shared a link calling Anne Frank a lie. Now, this guy's best-known painting hangs in the homes of Palestinians, I'm sure, that have never hurt anybody. You know, an artist can, you know, admire another artist's brushwork without saying, you know, I'm a fan of everything else Adolf Hitler did, but it kind of fits in this. She wasn't praising his brushwork. She says she's praising the Intifada, the fact that he fights, the fact that he's been in jail. The Free Beacon reports that after October 7th, she liked posts calling the massacre resistance and one calling the rapes a hoax. Why did I tell you the Anne Frank story? She served dinner at the Gracie Mansion to Mahmoud Khalil. The only thing she has publicly apologized for is a racial slur. And her husband says, well, she's a private person. I'm sorry, she's the First Lady of the city of New York with more Jews in that city than any other city outside of Israel. And she lives in the people's house. Private stopped being the answer to the day she moved in. That same Anne Frank lie, the ballpoint pen and the $50,000, I have seen posted by people who call themselves conservatives, patriots, Christians. Same lie, different hat. Lies don't belong to one side or another. It belongs to whoever is tired of the witness. Every genocide commits two murders. The first kills people. The second kills the memory, so the first can happen again. It never happened. It's not a claim about history. It's a permission slip for the future. We watched the second murder begin on October 8th, and people are calling the rapes a hoax while the killer's own videos were still online. This one didn't take 70 years. It took a weekend. And the only thing for a lie to survive is a crowd. But the truth only requires one witness who will never sit down. That's why I collect American history. That's why we're building the American Journey Experience in Dallas. That's why I have documents in vaults in the sides of mountains. Because those documents are the only true witness, and they will not be silenced. You know, Anne Frank's not going to go away. Girl who heard a voice on the radio say someday the world is going to need to know, and she sat down with a pen and she made sure the world knew. The Nazis couldn't silence her, the pamphlets couldn't silence her, and Mom Donnie's wife can't silence her. A German court even proved her, a Dutch lab proved her. The First Lady of New York chose whose face to paint. But in all honesty, this monologue's not about her. Because you choose that every day as well, with what you share, what you like, what you let slide at the dinner table, in the office. You're painting a portrait of who you admire. I have to tell you, I do a lot of research on Claude. And I asked it this morning because there's this thing going around about how Amazon knows everything about you, and it's crazy accurate. And I asked Claude, just based on our conversation, I wanted to know, what did it know of me? Just based on our conversations with no public information, who am I as a man? If you spend time with Claude, you should do that. You might learn something about yourself. I did. Mom Donnie painted the man who called that little girl a lie. I'll take the little girl with a pen. Hang her on your wall. The truth must survive. And that truth you own. Not your truth, the truth. You witnessed it. You own it. Stand up for it. More in a minute. International Fellowship of Christians and Jews, 85 years old, two wars, and through both of them, the kindness of Christians helped keep one Jewish woman alive. Her name isn't as important as her story. She was a child during the Holocaust. The Nazis rounded up and murdered most of her neighbors, but a Christian policeman saved her and her mom. She survived, grew up, got married, built a life farming. She keeps bees in Ukraine, or did. Then in 2022, Russians shelling, it destroyed her home. She was forced to flee. She knows she can never go back. Today, the International Fellowship of Christians and Jews helps her with food and medicine and clothing and utilities. But there's something else. She also keeps a personal letter from the fellowship staff beside her bed. 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Isn't that great? That's what your support of the fellowship makes possible. And it's a message behind the flags of fellowship. Millions of Israeli flags were planted by churches and synagogues and people just like you, each declaring that the Jewish people are not alone. 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
2: Can somebody give me an update on Keith Malinak? Have you heard anything this morning? Not on the give, send, go. Keith Malinak is a guy who has worked with us for a long time. He's been Pat's producer for 20 plus years. And last week he gets up during the show and he's just acting strangely. And he says, "I'm sorry, I think I'm having a stroke." And Jeffy went out with him. It's like, "I got to call 911. He's like, "No, I'm fine. I'm fine. If somebody says they're having a stroke, call 911. He had a massive stroke. He's on a vent now. The prayers are the most important thing that you can give. Today and tomorrow are supposed to be the worst days of it, and it'll start getting better. It's like 5 days after a stroke is when, you know, it's at the apex of bad. But he's in really bad shape, and we ask for your prayers. Also, if you've listened to the Pat Show and, you know, if you've ever found anything entertaining or, you know, whatever, his family has a very long road to go. 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It's givesendgo.com/helpKeithMalinak with medical bills, because he's going to be having them for a very, very long time. Have we had an update? Jason,
4: I ran into their studio this morning right before we went live, and there was no real update. It sounded like prayers for Keith and his recovery, heavy prayers for his wife and family, because it sounds like they are just exhausted, absolutely exhausted. And Carrie is so strong, the kids are so strong, but it sounds like a lot of people are asking for updates. And now it's getting harder for them to give them out, because just all their energy.
2: Thank God the family has God. I mean, she's a minister, and thank God they have that, because this one is a very hard road, a very, very hard road. And our thoughts and prayers. And by the way, if you just want to send messages, you can. I think probably at Give, Send, Go, you can just put messages up there, but she's reading the messages to Keith, and she said, and this is the hard part, "I know he can hear me." And so they're at his bedside talking to him. But he's in bad shape. But thank you for everything. Do we have an update on Give, Send, Go? How much is it? BJ, do you know?
4: Last time we looked at it, 165. Yeah, 160.
2: 166,025. So thank you for giving. All right. I'm going to tell you a story in a minute here, of something that happened in Guatemala the other day. And it could be one of your worst fears.
5: And it happened to this girl in Guatemala, and I'll tell you about that. Jason, also, what are we missing that we haven't talked about? I know we have Ilhan Omar. We have an update coming from a guy who is an expert on her, knows this story. He's been following it for 10 years, knows this story probably better than anybody else. He's going to be joining me in about half an hour to give us an update on that. And it should be a substantial one. What else do we? What else have we missed so far that we have to get to?
4: That's really the big one. I still think we could go into, just off your last monologue, talk a little bit about El Saeed. A lot of good stuff there and some denials.
5: Oh, yes. You know, save that for about an hour from now. Let's bring that back up in an hour from now. Because I got to tell you the story about something that happened in Guatemala. It's crazy. Next. You know, we have entire industries devoted to managing problems, you know, but managing a problem and actually addressing it are really two different things. I mean, you can spend years dealing with the consequences of, you know, of something without ever paying much attention to what's actually happening underneath. That's true whether you're talking about the economy or the government or, you know, your own health. 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
23: Gianna Gelosi prepared the podium. Katie Zakaria made her debut as the new White House press secretary. Fox's Peter Ducey.
24: She has got a lot on her plate as she becomes the person responsible at the White House for explaining the answers, giving the answers to questions that midterm voters have said

30 to 40 degrees in some areas by this weekend. But first, West Texas faces a threat of severe storms and flooding. Most of the state should be much cooler by Saturday. Texas drivers getting a little break at the pump, but don't confuse that with cheap gas. AAA says regular dropped 8 cents this week to an average of $3.82 a gallon. That's still $1.15 more than Texans were paying a year ago, although it remains below the national average. Things are getting tense in College Station after Texas A&M fell to 3-3. Coach Mike Elko is apologizing for calling part of the Aggies fan base a cesspool following Saturday's 27-6 loss to Missouri. Elko says frustrations got the better of him, and he's now giving up defensive play calling duties. I'm Eric Sharp.

So, what is your worst fear? What is your worst fear? It's irrational fear. Saturday, this last Saturday, in a village high up in the mountains of Guatemala, dirt road, corn on the hillsides, 15-year-old girl, she wakes up before dawn and she has a pain in her chest. She's 15. She has a pain in her chest. She says, "Mom, Dad, pain." By the morning, by the time the sun comes up, she stopped moving. Now, the accounts don't agree on what came next, but some say her father was carrying her towards a clinic and just felt her go still. Some say she had gotten to the hospital and the hospital pronounced her dead. Okay. We're not sure. We're not sure which. Later reports say the hospital said she was dead. But either way, she's coming home from wherever she was. And Dad has put her in a box. Okay. He gets a box, picks her daughter up. I mean, it's, you know, the mountains. Picks her up, puts her in the box, puts her in the car, drives her home. The coffin goes into the house and they start having a wake. And, you know, doing it the way the generations in Guatemala and the mountains have done it forever. All the neighbors come. Women are bringing food. Somebody lights candles. Nobody leaves her alone. 7 hours, maybe eight. She's perfectly still in the box. Around 2:30 in the afternoon, somebody is standing near the coffin and sees the girl's eyes open up. She doesn't move, just her eyes open up. Now, me, I would have freaked out a little bit. Then she tries to sit up. Now, there's video of that. You have to see it. Room full of mourners. And the sound they make is not quite a scream. It would have been, I would have been screaming like a little girl. It was like, Anyway, every hand in the room is reaching for her now. Okay. They give her oxygen. She says her hands still shake, but she's getting better every day. There's no medical report. Nobody has produced a death certificate, you know, nothing. Deep, faint, heart that goes quiet, body goes cold. Frightened father, can't find a pulse, goes to the hospital. They can't find a pulse. You know, there's no machine, nothing. It's pretty crazy. It's pretty crazy. She wasn't in the ground. That's the best part. She wasn't in the ground. She was in the living room. And somebody was watching. Now, there's a couple of ways to take this. And I want to take it both ways. First, I went to George AI today because I had heard a story. I couldn't remember if it was apocrypha or not, but I heard a story that George Washington

0: was deeply afraid of being buried alive. So I look it up this morning before the program, and it's true. 1799, Mount Vernon, George Washington, his throat is closing. Doctors have bled him over and over again. I mean, oh, what they did to that guy is amazing. They killed him, actually. But anyway, he says, I die hard, but I'm not afraid to go. Then he calls for his secretary, Tobias Lear. He's at the bed, and he writes down the last instruction of the father of our country. It wasn't about the army, wasn't about the Constitution. What was his last instruction? Have me decently buried, and do not put my body into a vault less than 3 days after I'm dead. He was terrified. He wasn't afraid of death. He was terrified of waking up in a vault. Okay. Lear couldn't speak. He just bowed. Washington wasn't satisfied. And he said, do you understand? 3 days. And Lear said, yes, yes. So last words of George Washington was, after that, you don't hear that buildup like, don't put me into a vault. I don't want to wake up in the dark in behind marble. Okay. You don't hear that in his story. His last words after he said that was, 'tis well. That's the end of George Washington. It went on in his family. 2 years later, his sister-in-law begged to be left in her own bed. She's like, just leave me until there is no possible doubt that I'm dead. I mean, until I'm starting to stink up the room. Just leave me there, okay? Now, I thought that this is why we have wakes, because we were waiting for the person to possibly wake up. That's not what it is. It's a great story, but it is not. Nobody designed it as a safety check. The 19th century, they were afraid of, they didn't want people to be alone. And so wake is an English word for a watch or a vigil. To wake was to stay awake. You sat with your dead because you didn't want to leave people alone in the night. Okay, and so the faithful were awake all night and they just prayed. And neighbors told stories and somebody kept a candle lit and you're sitting in the room with a dead body. Somebody at some point had to say, this is really creepy, but they didn't apparently. Nobody designed it as a safety check. It was just love. Safety came along for the ride. Then in the 19th century, we tried to do it with machinery. In 1792, a German duke orders a coffin with a window and an air tube and a lid that opened from the inside with keys sewn into his burial clothes. Now, I don't know how you're going to get the coffin open if dirt's on top of you, but I mean, that was the deal. I guess you talked to the hey, somebody, I'm awake in here. Can somebody come get me? 30 years later, a German doctor had himself buried alive to demonstrate this design. He stayed down several hours while his helpers sent soup and sausages and beer down through a feeding tube. I don't know. I don't want sausages. Can somebody dig me up? Then a doctor ties strings to the hands and the feet and the head of the dead, ran them up to a bell above the grave, built a little roof over the bell so the winds and the birds couldn't make it ring, and a night watchman would walk through the cemetery at night listening for any of the bells. Germany, they're freaky people. But anyway, they patent more than 30 different, you know, bells to let people know I'm dead and now I'm alive. 1868. New Jersey, old German immigrant, of course, patents a coffin with a square chimney over the face and a bell rope tied to the hand and a ladder so you could climb out on your own. I don't know. Cemeteries would be freaky if there was a bunch of chimneys and I could look down and I could see the dead face down there. Okay. He climbed in front of a crowd. He was buried and he climbs out and then, you know, they lower him into a hole again and he does it again. Okay. So anyway, there's no documented case that any of this ever did anything, okay? It's never saved a single life. The machines never rang, as far as we know. What saved people was the same thing that saved this little girl, being still in the room. We lost our fear during the Civil War, really, here in America. So many people had died, and embalmers followed the armies so families could bring their boys home. They weren't just buried, they brought them home. In 1865, when Abraham Lincoln dies, they have people, you know, they file past his open coffin, which he was shot in the head. That's kind of weird. But anyway, his train was crossing the country, and they left the coffin open so America could see it. And then America wanted the embalming thing. Once embalming was happening, then everybody's like, "Ah, oh, you could throw me in a box anytime." It's like, because nobody's going to wake up from the embalming thing. That and the stethoscope and the death certificate and the hospital and the heart monitor. But anyway, you know, you get it. The thing that haunted Washington was just now a Halloween story. Why am I telling you all this? I have no idea. I have no idea. I found it fascinating myself. But look what we traded for certainty. Look what we gave away. We used to keep, and I think it's creepy, but maybe back then it wasn't. We used to keep the body of our loved one in our own home in a parlor. Now we send it to a building with a parking lot, and the vigil, the wake, becomes a visitation. Instead of sitting there all night with the family, now it's 5 to 7, you sign the book and you get home. You know, we have certainty, but we stop sitting with people. The fear is not about dying. Washington wasn't afraid of dying. He said so. The fear was being given up on while you still could be reached. And we do that now, not with coffins. We do that with people. The marriage that we call dead. The friend we wrote off. The son who wandered off and stopped calling. We've written them off. The neighbor we decided was a lost cause. Our good friends, we were good friends forever, and we don't talk anymore. We just can't talk anymore. We've written it off. The faith we say is finished in this country. We pronounce it, we close the lid, and we go home early. The bell never saved anybody. What saved things were those people who refused to leave the room. We think the most powerful thing we can do is fix somebody. It's not. It's staying there with them. It's staying in a place where they can find you when their eyes finally open. Mountain Village, Guatemala. Just Saturday, a girl everyone had given up for dead opened her eyes. It wasn't resurrection. It was a wrong call. The first thing she saw was a room full of people who had not gone home. Stay in the room. More in a minute. Life is not a game. There are no extra lives, no reset buttons, no guarantee that you get another chance to make the right decision. And especially, it matters when you find yourself in a dangerous situation. In a video game, you can take all the risks because the consequences aren't real. 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I believe in having options. I carry a gun, but I also carry burn a launcher at times. 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They fire specialized projectiles at speeds up to 400 feet per second. 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

0: So let me play J.D. Vance from yesterday, what he said on the tarmac about the search warrant for Ilhan Omar's warrant in her house. Listen.
1: No, look, I did not have advance notice that her home was being raided. We try to run our Department of Justice in a fair and honest way. We try to let the law follow the facts rather than creating facts just to prosecute people we don't like. And because of that, I think the president and I largely try to stay out of Department of Justice investigations and other prosecutions. Now, I do know that there are some serious allegations against Ilhan Omar. We're going to look into those. And again, if there's a real case there, we're going to follow the facts. If there's not a real case there, then we won't.
0: So I generally believe him. I don't think the president wasn't informed that they were going to go after a congressman. Do you believe that, Jason? I mean, if I'm the president, and maybe they were protecting me so I wasn't involved, but I'd be a little pissed. Wait a minute. You were going after a congressman, and I mean, that's going to cost. I mean, there's a lot of political calculation going on in there, and maybe that's the right thing. You know what? Now, as I'm saying it out loud, that's probably the right thing. Don't tell him. Do you believe that?
2: Yeah, I mean, with 20-ish days before the election, you would think that they would have to notify them that something was about to happen, because that's what every media outlet is going to focus on, including the New York Times, speaking about the arrest warrant, the search warrant. They said, quote, the search warrant executed 22 days before the election day lists a series of potential...
0: Well, that's how we'd report it.
2: Yeah. Lists a series of potential immigration crimes under investigation, including false statements and fraud in immigration paperwork, as well as a general conspiracy charge. So that kind of leaves it open a little bit to possibly
0: so
2: more.
0: We have David Steinberg on. He's going to join us in just a couple of minutes. He is a journalist. He has been following this. Oh, gosh. I don't even know. 2018. Since 2018. He thought that in 2018, he thought her candidacy could lead to a perfect storm, and tip the scales of culture and everything else, which he was right on. And so in 2020, after about a year and a half, he writes a story on the year and a half long investigation and says, here's what we know about Ilhan Omar. And he's the guy who really brought this to the front. I think the Minneapolis Star also did a lot of work on this. I mean, it's not just the right that has been saying these things about her. But he's a guy who really knows this story inside and out. I'm anxious to hear. I've not talked to him yet. I'm anxious to hear what he thought this is really all about and what he expects from this. Also, I think we have John Solomon on tomorrow, who will have probably some inside baseball stuff. He wasn't available until tomorrow for us. And so we will take him tomorrow. He'll be able to give us a better, maybe, inside baseball of what they're looking for, because he's been following the fraud and these arrests and everything else. I have to tell you, we talked about it at dinner. I had some friends up for dinner last night, and we were talking about it. And I just thought, the consensus was, this is a time bomb. This is not going to go well for the president and for the Republicans. Independents will not like this unless there's something. And if you have something, you should release it pretty quickly, because you don't want this hanging over your head, because it just looks like you're going after your enemies if you don't follow this story, if you don't know what this story is about. So I hope they come to a conclusion quickly.
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12: Is a blue wave coming on Election Day in 3 weeks? I'm Dave Anthony, Fox News. Our new update says that is likely for Democrats, and new Fox News power rankings just out this morning.
13: We believe right now, based on what we're seeing on the map, that Democrats will take control of the U.S. House. 219 we've got solid for Democrats, 198 for Republicans, bunch of toss-ups in the middle. So a Democratic good night, this would be what? Would that be a blue nominee? At 237, might be. You can make the case it would be.
12: That's Fox's Bill Hammer. The rankings still put the Senate majority up for grabs. Six races still too close to call, including Texas, where Vice President Vance will campaign today. He said a short time ago before leaving.
14: We're campaigning in red states. We're campaigning in some blue states. We're also campaigning in some purple states. I mean, it's the nature of a midterm election where you don't really know how things are going to go, and so you try to pick your targets.
12: The other two close to call races, Iowa and Maine and Michigan and Alaska, where President Trump will rally today, and Ohio, where he campaigned for Republicans last night.
15: Another blockbuster rally out on the trail. The arena was overflowing with enthusiasm as thousands came out to support President Trump.
12: That's new White House Press Secretary Katie Zachariah. In her first briefing, and minutes ago, she made news.
15: We have asked Ambassador Guilfoyle to resign.
12: Referencing U.S. Ambassador to Greece, Kimberly Guilfoyle is accused of misconduct. Actress Selma Blair is facing assault charges in New York City, accused of attacking flight attendants during a trip from Los Angeles Sunday night. And then after getting off the plane, Blair is accused of attacking and injuring a law enforcement officer and then a nurse.
16: Selma Blair was released on bail and is expected to be back in court in January, her attorney telling the judge Ms. Blair missed several doses of a powerful medication that controls severe neurological symptoms. These factors, coupled with the altitude, resulted in a state of severe confusion and disorientation.
12: That's Fox's Todd Pyro. 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
12: It is a mixed market so far this morning on Wall Street. The Dow is down 17 points. The Nasdaq's up 11. The S&P 500 is down 4 points. Price of oil's lower by about 0.5%, but WTI remains above $93 a barrel. At the gas pump, regular's down a penny. AAA's national average is now $4.34 per gallon. Diesel is up 1 cent to $6.27. That is a quarter less than last month's record high. At his rally last night in Ohio, President Trump again said that those prices will fall once the Iran conflict ends, and he says it'll be soon.
0: Remember, your prices, your gas prices are lower than when Biden was president, and he didn't do anything about Iran, the Islamic Republic.
12: Now, the president has also upset a judge in another legal challenge to the Trump Washington, D.C. renovations.
1: A federal judge in D.C. accused government lawyers of deceiving the court over ongoing renovations at the East Potomac Golf Course. President Trump has announced plans to convert the public course into a championship-level venue. Hundreds of trees have been removed. Judge Anna Reyes ordered the tree cutting halted for at least 24 hours and threatened to extend the order another 2 weeks. The judge has previously required a preservationist group be notified before major work is done on the golf course as part of a legal challenge. The administration argues the tree removal is routine maintenance and unrelated to the proposed overhaul. At the White House, Jared Halpern, Fox News.
12: In the baseball playoffs, Cleveland beat Tampa Bay 7-3 to take the opening game of the American League Championship Series. The Guardians and Rays play again tonight. In the NLCS, Milwaukee took a 2-0 lead over the defending champion LA Dodgers. The Brewers won game 2-7-4. On Monday Night Football, a lot of drama and overtime.
2: Cardona snaps it. The kick is blocked.
12: And after that, saved the game for the Bills. Buffalo won the game, making their field goal, beating the Los Angeles Rams 37-34 on ESPN. I'm Dave Anthony, and this is Fox News.
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18: I'm Jim Love with a traffic alert. An 18-wheeler has overturned on I-10 westbound at the 857 mile marker near Rose City. The interstate westbound is currently shut down. Coming into Beaumont, we'll keep you updated.

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1: Glenn Beck is on.
2: I want to tell you the story about a family, but it's the opposite of the Brady Bunch. It's not two families coming together to make one. It's one family breaking up to become two. And that is the Ilhan Omar story. Last month, the Secretary of Homeland Security, Mark Wayne Mullen, said something I've never heard a cabinet official ever say about a sitting member of Congress, really, or anybody else, quite honestly. Quote, "We know that she married her brother to bring him into the United States. We know he now lives in London." Days later, you have Tom Homan, who, by the way, was a Democrat, may still be a Democrat, confirmed it on Fox. ICE has an open criminal investigation. He wouldn't say what they have. He did say if somebody lied to become a citizen in the United States and the government can prove it, the government will take away that citizenship. This is a huge story, but it's really complex, and I'm not really sure any of us really know what it's about, what they're looking for. But David Steinberg, he is probably the best person to talk to. He has been doing investigative reporting on this since way before COVID. And he was the first to really kind of bring it up. Him and I think the Minneapolis Star, maybe, had been doing some stuff because he saw her campaign and went, this is trouble because there's all these rumors out there and it started to come from the Somali community. And then he pieced this thing together. And I mean, he did years of work on it. And he knows this story. So what is this story really all about? What does he think they're going for in this raid that happened yesterday on her house? Give me 60 seconds and we'll get right to David Steinberg. First, 15 years ago, Mercury One began with an idea, a prayer, and absolutely no idea and no guarantee that any of it would work. And look at what God has done. People have been rescued. Christians, tens of thousands of Christians have been rescued from certain death because of this audience. Families who lost everything have been fed. Planes have flown into disaster zones, war zones, when everybody else is flying out. Through it all, there has been one constant, and that is you. You refused to look at suffering and decided that it's not somebody else's problem. I'm not going to look away from this. After 15 years, I want to celebrate what God has accomplished through you. On Saturday, October 24th, we're holding our 15th anniversary gala. It's titled this year, In His Service. It's in Irving, Texas. We have just introduced a new ticket option for $250. I want as many of you there as possible. It wouldn't be the same without you there. 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Okay. David, it's great to talk to you again. How are you?
3: Glenn, I was thinking yesterday, right when I saw the headline of the raid, I'm like, man, Glenn's going to call me any second. Just like 2 seconds later, I'm telling you, 10 seconds later, I get a text from your booker. I'm like, if anyone wants, well, and go ahead.
2: Yeah. You're the guy who did all of the work on this, all of the legwork. I mean, we did a special on it. A lot of it was based on your work. I couldn't believe at the time that no one had any interest in this story. Because to me, it is very, very clear. But I'm hearing now statute of limitations and everything else. Can you first start, tell us the story in the most understandable way that you can, and then let's talk about what happened yesterday.
3: Exactly. It was the first thing I would say is you sounded a little concerned earlier that this might not go well. First thing I would say is there is absolutely nothing to worry about as far as the facts go. If we just want to, I can't speak to the warrant. I can't speak to why now. But if we want to talk about, is this person beyond reasonable doubt guilty of a whole slew of fraud, immigration fraud, marriage fraud, health insurance fraud, college loan application fraud. Everything she signed for several years was perjury. Everything she signed as a married woman. We've got a whole spree here. And as I asserted back in 2019, 2020, we may be looking at the most accomplished criminal as far as pound for pound, not pound for pound, most felonies committed in congressional history here, if all of this is prosecutable. So look, I would say first.
2: So what do we have that, hang on, what do we have though that is with, that is not covered by the statute of limitations? Do you know?
3: Well, you mentioned earlier that the New York Times had a hint that there was this conspiracy charge. That's very interesting to me, as the marriage fraud, since she would have already been a citizen at the time the marriage fraud was committed, that is beyond the statute of limitations. A lot of the perjury charges are beyond. Now, some of the perjury was committed in 2017 and absolutely was just left there. It was obvious. It was reported. It was still left there with years to expire and never took action, of course, the Biden administration. So as far as that goes, her crimes committed as a citizen, most of them appear to be beyond the statute of limitations. Now we talk about her father. Her father... It's clear, look, it's beyond a reasonable doubt from my investigation and the other two reporters I want to mention. It was Scott Johnson and Preya Samsundar. We were the three, and together between 2016 and 2020, we put together 25 articles. And I just made a list here of all the articles. I'm going to try to get this out because I think the reason some people are still confused about this case, how open and shut it actually is because they just never saw any of this. Most of it is free. Yeah, it's before Elon bought X, the majority of this.
2: So what survives the state? Unless it is the conspiracy theory, because when you have a grand conspiracy, then everything is open up. The statute of limitations no longer apply. So if it's not that, is there stuff that is beyond the statute of limitations, beyond the conspiracy theory?
3: Well, look, if we're talking about her father, we are beyond a reasonable doubt that this man was named Colonel Nur Said Elmi of the Somalian Army. He was trained in a Soviet military camp in Italy. He's a communist. This was a communist setup. He was trained before the wall fell in, and then he was sent back to Somalia. At the time, it was this Soviet vassal state, and a genocide was committed while he was apparently a key leader in that army. Now, the war breaks out. He ends up in a refugee camp, and he enters the United States, and again, if you read our articles, we are beyond a reasonable doubt that he must have lied on his immigration forms to enter the United States. Now, that becomes original sin here because there is no statute of limitations on that. If you lie on your immigration forms and it's provable, you can be deported 50 years later, 100 years later, right away. So she was brought to this country illegally.
2: So the family would be deported.
3: That is the question. She was brought here as a minor. She was 12 years old at the time. Ilhan Nur Said Elmi, she was brought here illegally as Ilhan Abdullahi Omar, which was actually a second family. The Omar family is not her family. That is a second family. Six other siblings she is not actually related to of that family. Her family is actually... four known siblings, all Nur Said Elmis. And it's beyond reasonable doubt. Again, I really would like everybody to just read it, or at the very least, I'll get y'all 25 articles, an AI bot on it saying, what are the chances here that anything else is possible? because, again, what we did is we eliminated, there's no record of anybody in Somalia, of course, because their records are destroyed, but there's no record of anybody in England that could be this person she married besides her brother. There's no record of anybody in America. I mean, he is the last person on earth. There's nothing else to prove here. It's process of elimination. This happened. So and I think that's why Trump and the secretaries have stated it very clearly. She married her brother. They're not hedging anymore. They know what happened. So what comes down to, again, John Solomon tomorrow, I presume will be able to give you a better look at what exactly was in that warrant.
2: Right.
3: But don't, as far as the actual facts, what is prosecutable, again, that's going to be up for debate. But the fact that they went in there and they did conduct this raid and there is that conspiracy charge. I will say this. I know they've been doing this for at least almost 2 years. I believe January 2025, I got a call from HSI and I put together a list of everything that had been published. I found some other details about her father, and they did express to me at the time that this division, we wouldn't be going after something like the fake marriage. The division, this investigative division I'm a part of, we look towards stuff like her father, a possible war criminal, how he got into the country. They explained to me that that seemed to be the focus. So I was contacted that, in 2025.
2: So when you say that, I'm going to play devil's. I'm going to play a lefty journalist. What her father did makes no difference. She came in. She was seven. She had nothing to do with that. She's been in America. This is the country that she knows and loves. Blah blah blah. Unless if that's what they're going to use to try to get rid of her, and because the statute of limitations has run out on everything else. You better make the case that everything else was real, because the fraud that she perpetrated on the American people and, you know, on the system itself. And you said it, our taxes, you know, the university, everything was fraudulent. You better make that case or it's going to turn into something sympathy for. See, they're just trying to take people here who have been here their whole life and get rid of them.
3: Mm-hmm. Sure.
2: Do you agree with that or disagree?
3: I can't speak to what they're going to do. I really can't. I'm just, this is, if you do take the time to read it, I'm not talking to you in particular. I'm saying if anybody out there listening, if any of the Democrats once again saying Trump is racist, politically targeted, blah, blah, blah, he's abusing the DOJ to go after his enemies. They're giving you a lot of hypotheses. And again, the experiment has been run already. The research is done. The conclusion is in. This is hypothesis versus conclusion as far as what she did. It is not possible to be a reasonable, sane adult and look at everything that's in and come to the conclusion that she's innocent. There's no one left on earth. There's no other possibility that we've been able to find. We've posted dozens and dozens, maybe over 100 pieces of individual verified evidence. She has given nothing but a denial. Again, that's the extent. If you want to say that this is a courtroom, her defense is a written denial, and ours is over 100 pieces of verified evidence. And how we came to find each piece of this evidence. When we were writing these articles, we would explain exactly how any reader could go find these documents themselves. So, right. We left nothing. Go ahead.
2: I just want to know. So do you find it significant that a federal judge in the District of Columbia gave this warrant? First of all, it's a judge in the District of Columbia. They don't tend to be friendly, but they know the weight of this. They know that you're going after a sitting congressperson. It better be right. Do you think that tells us anything about how strong the case is or not?
3: Well, the fact that a warrant was issued, yes, by a D.C. judge, I don't see how you could possibly discount that in any way, knowing what's happened, knowing that that district is usually sought out for such things, expecting it to go in the other direction. Right. So absolutely, yes. But again, the judge, maybe it's an Obama judge, I don't know. Nobody can look at this case.
2: Yeah.
3: Nobody can look at all the evidence, have it all. Nobody, this is not complicated. Now, again, we're talking about Homeland Security. There's Homeland Security investigations. The idea is that, they might be looking for a workaround, trying to make the case that she is some sort of threat to Homeland Security and that that's political, etc. No, it's factual. Look, I mean, that case doesn't fly either. Homeland Security investigations exists for this case. We have an enemy, a combatant who helps commit a genocide for an enemy state, enters the country illegally, raises his daughter to be a socialist jihadist. Then with the help of someone named Keith Ellison, who is now the Attorney General of Minnesota, he exited his seat at the last day possible so she could jump in and file her paperwork and nobody else could get there in time so she could take his seat. It was engineered. Homeland Security, she has always been a literal threat to Homeland Security. Objectively, anyone can see there's a problem here. You look at the past 10 years of her in office and see there's a problem here. Another issue, another article I wrote that did not get the play I felt it deserved at the time was...
2: Okay, hold on. Let me take 1 minute. Let me take a 1 minute break and then I'll come back. I've only got a few minutes left, but I have to take this 1 minute break. Your account may have been compromised. Immediate action is required. You have 10 minutes to verify your identity or your account is going to be suspended. Have you seen a message like that before? Yeah, don't respond to those. They're designed to make your heart skip a beat because the last thing a scammer wants for you to do is to stop and think. They want you worried. They want you rushing. And most of all, they want you clicking that link before you have time to realize something is wrong. Phishing is the number one scam globally. 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
2: David, give me the article you were just talking about. What was the point you were going to make?
3: Right. So I'm mentioning how it is completely objectively reasonable to look at her as someone who needs to be investigated by Homeland Security as part of a long-running conspiracy. So the article is in 2019. Here's my headline. I published this January 24th, 2019. Ilhan Omar endorses Somalia's new president. 4 days later, Ilhan Omar's brother-in-law has a powerful job in his administration. So Ilhan's sister named Sara Noor, who was living in the United States at the time, and who may have fraudulently opened a healthcare operation, by the way, that's another angle to investigate. I believe Daily Wire has done something on that as well. But her sister's husband, her genetic sister's husband, was living in Somalia in 2019. So Ilhan endorses the new president. 4 days later, her brother-in-law is chief of staff of the prime minister of Somalia. Again, And she had been there, in the article, I believe she had been in Somalia campaigning with them a couple months earlier.
2: David, would you send me all of these? Send me all of these articles. I want to look at all of these articles. Send all 25 or however many you have, because I want to look
3: at
2: them.
3: We'll
2: do more on this tomorrow.
3: I've sent a list already. Where I'm way ahead of you, and I've been contacting. Okay. So there were three of us writing these articles over a span of four years, 25 in total, and they were published at four different outlets, including the Blaze.
2: Okay.
3: So that's what I'm trying to do,
2: David. Thank you so much for your update on this. Keep following it. We'll keep in touch with you to find out, you know, what comes next. And John Solomon joins me tomorrow. And both David and I think he's going to have the inside scoop on that warrant. That'll be on tomorrow's broadcast. 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
26: News, I'm Roxanne Evans. The new White House press secretary, Katie Zachariah, takes the podium for her first briefing and makes a major announcement.
27: We have asked Ambassador Guilfoyle to resign. She has been a wonderful asset to the team, and we wish her well.
26: Well, this comes amid reports of alleged misconduct involving a political donor, Kimberly Guilfoyle, denied any wrongdoing. Vice President J.D. Vance heads to Texas to campaign.

0: gunshot wounds. The investigation is continuing. Lawyers for Texas are appealing a federal judge's order requiring all state prisons to be air-conditioned by 2030. The appeal is pending before the 5th U.S. Circuit Court of Appeals in New Orleans. The state's attorneys are also asking the judge to suspend his order so as to prevent a disruption of critical operations at the Texas Department of Criminal Justice as the appeal continues. The agency estimates it will cost $1.5 billion to air condition all Texas prisons, which it says it plans to do, although it is not given a timeline. And the debate over data centers is dividing Texas along political lines. Experts say Republicans are more growth-oriented, while Democrats appeal to the emotional side. One expert says that what no one is talking about is the tax revenue to be gained by the facilities. I'm Jim Love. For these and other stories, go to KLVI.com.
1: That David Steinberg was just talking about. And I put them into Claude. Claude, so you know, if you use any of the ChatGPTs or the, you know, the GPTs, Claude is, I think, the fairest. It leans left, but as long as you know that and then you counter it by putting it through, which I haven't done yet, but I want you to hear just what Claude said. You put it into, Grok. Grok is the most frank, and I think the one that is most accurate on the truth, is not afraid of the truth wherever it falls. All the others, including Claude, are afraid of the truth if it falls outside of PC norms. Grok is not afraid of it. So I like to go to the one that is really, really cautious on PC stuff, and then I put it through Grok, and I haven't had time to put it through Grok yet. But let me just tell you what ChatGPT, or I mean Claude said. I take the 24 articles and I put them in to Claude and I said, read all of these, do an analysis and tell me how close to beyond a reasonable doubt do you think this is on the charges? Comes back. Short answer. On the public record, the married her brother claim is not beyond a reasonable doubt, but it is a lot stronger than debunked. One piece of its evidence is close to proven. Essentially certain. She filed joint tax returns with Ahmed Hirsi while still legally being married to Elmi. That comes from state findings, not bloggers. A Minnesota campaign finance probe showed that she filed federal taxes in 2014, 2015 with Hirsi while still legally married to Elmi. Strong and closest to reasonable doubt. The 2017 sworn divorce filing. She swore under penalty of perjury that she had no contact with Elmi after June 2011 and didn't know where to find him. Unfortunately, Elmi admitted by email that he was the man photographed with her in London in 2015, and his social media shows him with Omar's daughter in 2012. The caveat, perjury needs proof she knowingly lied, and a 2017 state charge may be well-timed barred now. Probable, but not proven, that Elmi is her brother. Steinberg's best chain is a certified 1997 UK marriage certificate, where Leila Elmi lists her father as Nur Syed Elmi, a DC host publicly thanking Omar and her lovely sis, Leila Elmi, and both Omar and Ahmed calling Leila's twins their nieces. Add the identical patriotic and former friend's 2020 claim that Omar told him Elmi was her brother and she married him so he could study in the U.S., it's a coherent circumstantial case, and Omar has never produced a single record that would end it. She showed PolitiFact only a phone photo of her immigration papers. But the weak link matters. The key glue is anonymous Somali community sourcing, social post, and family terms, nieces, mom, and sis. Those are used loosely in Somali culture, and the most neutral, serious look, the Star Tribune's record search, could neither conclusively affirm nor rebut the allegation. There's no DNA, nor birth record, nor testimony from Elmi or family. My honest odds, if you're asking, is it more likely than not, I'd put the sibling claim at around 70 to 80% on what is public. If you're asking, could you convict on this, under 50%, a jury needs authenticated records or a witness, not a chain.

0: of screenshots. That could change. Tom Holman confirmed on September 13th that DHS is investigating, and DHS Secretary Mullen has claimed an internal investigation determined she married her brother. But no charges or evidence have been released, and an investigation is not a finding of wrongdoing. If DHS has UK school guardianship records or Elmy's own immigration file, that's where reasonable doubt will get settled. I think that's pretty, for a left-leaning GPT, I think that's pretty strong. What do you think, Jason?
1: It does. And I feel like exactly what Claude just said was kind of what we ended up on when we were looking at this back in, 2018, 2019, was, wow, yeah, it's pretty convincing, but there are a few things that could really prove it. And those are the things that they could not get a hold of, you know, birth certificates, yeah, things like that.
0: We said at the time, I think towards the end of the show, I said, this is all really compelling, but you have to have federal investigators go in and get the documents that would prove these things to be true. We can't take the screenshots. And that's basically what it's saying. If you can get the documents that show that these things are accurate, then she's in real trouble. And, you know, for Mark Wayne Mullen and Homan both to come out and say what they said just a couple of months ago, that we know this is true, we know she committed fraud, she married her brother. That's significant. I still am anxious to hear what the warrant was looking for.
1: Yeah, and I'm confused on as per the New York Times reporting by them, they had someone with the heck knowledge of the warrant, search warrant, and it mentioned immigration. It mentioned a few other things, but at the bottom of it, it said, and conspiracy. What does that mean? Is that I don't even know what that would pertain to, whether that's something else completely, or is this included in the immigration? It sounds like they've got a lot of balls.
0: No, so this conspiracy, you know what the conspiracy means, right? You don't know what that means? I don't mean to stick you out like this, but I want to make sure I'm answering the right question.
1: Well, just not
0: conspiracy when... Yeah, so when the conspiracy charge is made, what they do is they look and see if you've told a recent lie or done something recently that ties into a chain of a long time conspiracy. So if she's made some recent claim about this or done something and committed a crime based on the lie she had been telling, like if she, and I'm not suggesting that it's there, but let's say she, you know, falsified her tax records last year or the last 5 years, then, and it had something to do with what she did in, 2002, you can then link them all together. And so now you're responsible for all of them. If a conspiracy, if a lie continues through to today and you're still claiming that lie, then you can open up all of it. So that's why I wonder what they were looking for. Is there anything current that they are looking for that ties her to all of these things?
1: Well,
0: and I also have this. Go ahead.
1: I was going to say, we did see the federal officers yesterday coming out of her house with boxes of unknown contents. So if that was relevant to any of this at all.
0: But they also did that at Mar-a-Lago. I mean, I want to give her the benefit of the doubt that they would have never given Donald Trump. They never gave Donald Trump. You know, just because they're coming out with boxes in your house doesn't mean that they found anything. I don't know what they're looking for. I'm really anxious to see what Solomon says tomorrow. Because I do think, when we were having dinner last night, we were all talking about this around the dinner table, and the consensus was from everybody, they have something, right? They have something. Because if they don't have anything, if it's not conclusive, if it's not a big deal, this close to the election, all the independents are going to go, look at what they're doing. They're doing what they said they were against with Donald Trump. And they're just going in and arresting this woman because she, you know what I mean? Those people who are independents are not playing the team game, thank God. But are also not educated on what she has done in the past, it will look really bad. I mean, you have to come out soon, in the next week or so. You have to come out with something. And yeah. Otherwise, why did you do it before the election? That was just stupid.
1: Yeah, and typically in cases like this, the search warrant is pretty much the last thing that happens after you've already gathered all the information. Then towards the end of the investigation, then you do the search warrant. And I also will say, if this were Donald Trump, putting it back in, you know, and through that lens,
0: yeah,
1: they wouldn't
0: yeah.
1: have just carried out a box. They would have staged the event inside the home and taken pictures and leaked them to the New York Times and whoever else, what other media out there. Oh, that's what they did.
0: Well,
1: that's right.
0: The good news is, though, that Kamala Harris is thinking about, she's taken the first step to get ready to run in 2028. I mean, this is, oh, please do it. Please do it. This is crazy. But the LA Times surveyed more than two dozen top donors of her biggest 2024 super PAC, many of them $1 million plus givers, and found there's no appetite for her return. So she's planting the seed, she's running, and nobody wants it. And then what's crazy is Newsom has said, if she goes in, I'm not going to run because I think it should go to her. What? What? I mean, this is the battle of the losers. The battle of the losers. This is the worst bench I have ever seen in my life. By the way, some good news. Did you see Senator Warren yesterday and the Senate Democrats? Nobody recognized Indigenous Peoples Day yesterday. Did you notice that?
1: Yes, I did.
0: That is a really, really big deal. The House Democrats put a picture, just tweeted out a picture of a bison and said, happy Indigenous Day. Was the bison the one that's Indigenous? Yeah, because I think that's right. I think that's absolutely right. But they were the only ones. The Senate Democrats didn't. Neither did Elizabeth Warren. And remember, she was the one, you know, she was leading the powwow on this. So what does that tell you? That tells you they know they're in deep trouble on splitting Americans by identity. Because that's been their whole thing, is to continue to split Americans by their identity. They are the Indigenous people's crowd. And if the holiday goes by that they fought so hard for, and none of them are willing to say anything about it, nobody, I mean, I have no problem saying Christmas. I don't care how unpopular that gets. They know this is becoming very unpopular, and they're not willing to say Merry Christmas. They're not willing to say Happy Indigenous. That means Harris, Newsom, AOC, Buttigieg, Ossoff, Shapiro, Pritzker, Booker, Crockett. The only one that posted anything was Mark Kelly, and he took heavy criticism for it. I think there's a sea change.
1: Don't play with my emotions like this, Glenn, and making me think that all this is over with. It would be great. The thing is, when we look at this, we've seen, like, it's just like DEI, you know, in the corporate space. We see all of them, you know, looking like they were abandoning it, you know, like they were jumping off a sinking ship. But the problem is the leadership that they have in a lot of these companies were the ones that were pushing it so heavily back when it was in style. So is it just dormant for a while and it's going to come back?
0: They might lose the companies. They might lose the corporations. And here's why. Because if you look at Newsom and then Harris and then Warren, I mean, who are they going to run? I mean, the dark horse would be Luigi Mangione. And that could be the final thing that separates them from those corporate boards, you know, if you're running him for president of the United States. All right, more in just a second. 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
0: 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It's great. All right. Let me play something from El Sayed from Cut One. 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
19: If you were to tax people with $100 million or more, a wealth tax, and we're not even talking about a serious wealth. I just want to think this through, okay? Imagine you tax based on wealth, based on what your money made last year. If you're a billionaire, you don't work, you don't make your money off of the money you earn working. You make your money off of your money. So if you're a billionaire earning 10% on your billion, you're making $100 million. So even if we tax you at 8%, you know what you still made? $20 million doing nothing.
0: Doing nothing. First of all, wealth tax never works. They did it in Paris. Hey, by the way, do you see the streets of Paris today? Why don't you roll that behind me while I'm talking about this? They did it in Paris. They've done it all over the world. Wealth tax, people with wealth, because they can, they move. They go to another country that doesn't charge them. By the way, and you're doing nothing. You're taking your money and you're investing it in companies that you believe are good for people and will grow. You start hurting the stock market and you're cutting jobs. I mean, this just shows these guys have absolutely no idea how the free market works. But why would they? If you're watching us on Torch right now, you can see what's happening on the streets of Paris. They're all dressed in black. They're all carrying flags. They're all setting things on fire. That's the education that they get. They need to take a moment and educate themselves on how this whole thing works. There's a reason why once the free market came into play, all of a sudden, man's life changed. We went from fire to walking on the moon in less than 200 years. Why? Because there's something that happens when the free market, done right, is coupled with humans that turns out really well for billions of people.
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0: Doctors told Alba that pregnancy was impossible. 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
25: Three staccato cries of Mayday and an eyewitness report of a mid-air explosion is about all that is known this morning of the British Columbia air disaster, which yesterday claimed 52 lives.
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33: Everything. Lisa Brady, Fox News. But she's still giving up her role as U.S. ambassador to Greece after being asked to resign. Kimberly Guilfoyle just posting a statement calling it the honor of a lifetime to serve and saying while her time as ambassador may be coming to an end, her commitment to President Trump, the America First movement, and the country will never end. Also writing that the allegations against her are false.
34: The Wall Street Journal was reporting that Guilfoyle, who was once engaged to Donald Trump Jr., offered to use her influence inside the Trump administration to pay off her $100,000 credit card bill. She also allegedly boasted of two Greek tycoons bankrolling her luxury travel.
33: Fox's David Spund, Guilfoyle promising a vigorous defense. President Trump just telling reporters she was doing a great job, but he didn't like what he read. He's on his way to Alaska for another midterm rally and saying he thinks it's equally challenging to keep the House or Senate.
35: For some reason, when you have a sitting president, no matter how good, nobody's done what I've done. Nobody, not even close. But no matter how good, they seem to be at a big disadvantage. Tremendous.
33: He argues his rallies are making a difference for Republicans. The new Fox News power rankings project Democrats will retake control of the House, but still show a tie for the Senate, with six seats considered toss-ups, including in Alaska and Texas, where the vice president is set to hold a rally. Gas and grocery prices remain a top issue for voters, and President Trump is defending his diesel deal with Russia.
35: It's a way of getting a lot of oil out to the world. It's not a deal with me. It's a deal for the world.
33: Some Senate Republicans argue it could violate sanctions, and Ukraine's president says it will give Russia more money for war. President Zelensky also says Ukraine had no early warning from partners about a Russian missile strike on Kyiv. President Trump says the U.S. has not stopped sharing intelligence. 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
4: 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Download it now.
33: A federal death penalty trial begins in New York in a racist mass shooting at a Buffalo supermarket.
7: Peyton Gendron is already serving life without parole after pleading guilty in state court to the 2022 mass shooting motivated by hate that left 10 black people dead. Now federal prosecutors will seek the death penalty in their case against Gendron that begins today in Buffalo, where he faces federal hate crime and firearms charges and could be sentenced to death. His defense not contesting Gendron's guilt, instead expected to present evidence in an effort to spare him the death penalty. Jeff Manosso, Fox News.
33: The U.S. Supreme Court agrees to hear arguments in a watchdog group's lawsuit seeking public records about trillionaire Elon Musk's Department of Government Efficiency from the early days of the second Trump term. It's the second time the high court siding with the Trump administration is intervening in this case, which a high court last year, they reined in a district court's order for the government to produce DOJ-related records. Apple branches out to a hot market, launching its home collection,
8: which includes indoor and outdoor cameras, thermostats, temperature sensors, and a video doorbell and door lock. Apple says the accessories will be easy to set up with a tap of an iPhone and will be managed through the Apple Home app. Apple collaborated for the services with LG Electronics and Schneider Electric.
33: 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Apple is promising the services will be simple, reliable, and private. In research from safehome.org, more than 60% of U.S. households have at least one security camera. On Wall Street, a down day so far. The Dow is down 140 points. The S&P down 11. The Nasdaq also in the red, down 49. U.S. oil prices back over $94 a barrel. I'm Lisa Brady. This is Fox News.
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0: Welcome in. Appreciate all of you hanging out with us. We are rolling into
3: the Tuesday edition of the program, exactly 3 weeks until the midterms. Trump at a big rally in Ohio. He is now on his way to, I believe, Alaska to help the real Dan Sullivan. We will certainly be covering all of that. That is a big trip. Katie Zachariah has had her initial briefing from the White House this morning, and Kimberly Guilfoyle is evidently on her way out as ambassador of Greece, according to multiple different reports. Buck, a lot of different things happening, but let's start with the map as we sit exactly 3 weeks from this midterm coming up. Fox News updated its Senate power rankings. And I was reading this morning, getting ready for the show, and I'm curious, Buck, whether you would sign off on this as an accurate reflection of where we are right now. There are six toss-up states, and I think it's fair to say that there are six toss-up states: Alaska, Iowa, Maine, Michigan, Ohio, Texas. Now, you'll notice most of those are red states that were won by Trump. Trump won Alaska, Iowa, Ohio, and Texas by double digits. So, Buck, I am optimistic that now that everybody understands we're in a real fight, that Alaska, Iowa, Ohio, and Texas, when the president is on the road campaigning aggressively in states that he won by double digits, saying, I need this guy, I need this gal, that he is going to have pretty good success. Again, he's headed to Alaska right now. Alaska, Iowa, Ohio, Texas. I feel like three out of those four are probably going to be Republican wins. Let's start there. Do you buy, as the toss-up states, that three out of four there is a reasonable forecast from me, or would you be more or less optimistic than me on, again, Alaska, Iowa, Ohio, Texas, Republicans will win three out of four?
5: No, I think that's right. I think that there, and I laid out yesterday, Clay, a bit, as you were joining in progress, the Elon money, Trump on the campaign trail. There are reasons to feel like there is real momentum now. We're not just saying it for happy talk. There was a moment, and some of you picked up on this. I think I had more frustration with it than Clay, because Clay was thinking, well, it's going to come, they're going to, you know, get things
3: people
5: going.
3: People are
5: going
3: to come back around as it gets closer and recognize the significance at play.
5: I was worried that we were ceding. You know, look, this is a strategic decision. Do you allow the opposition to spend early and when it has less impact, and then you ramp up in the key, or do you not, you know, you don't want to give up too much ground and then you have too much to make up, right? So we'll see how that all goes, but we've certainly observed and the facts speak to the Republicans are getting it together and hitting it now in a way between Trump and just the ads in the Texas markets and Michigan and other places that we're all hearing about. A lot of you are seeing it. We don't see them because we don't live there, but we're hearing about it from other people. That the Republicans are making a last push, Clay, at I think the key moment. So I've believed all along, I think you have too. I think we're going to hold the Senate. It's going to be close. We're not going to gain advantage in the Senate, I don't think, but I think we're going to hold the Senate, and that is absolutely critical.
3: Okay, two toss-up states, Maine and Michigan. Michigan was won by the president, but it's been very close. We talk a lot about Michigan. I'm sure we will be talking quite a lot about Michigan during the course of the program, because I got to tell you, Mike Rogers is starting to deliver some body blows to Abdul El-Sayed, and I think he's got momentum on his side. We have a couple of cuts of some of these new ads that are running in Michigan that I think are having impact. And there seems to be a lot of apprehension and nervousness in Maine that Susan Collins, it's basically a dead even race, that she's won a lot of these races before when she has polled much poorer. So we'll see what happens there. Kansas, I'll be stunned if Republicans lose Kansas, we're cooked. Same thing in Nebraska, South Carolina. Let me just say this. Darlene Graham wounded herself immensely in the Republican primary. And if South Carolina is close at all, this is an own goal. This is an unforced error that could occur there. Okay, one other detail that I thought was important, Buck. Fox News moved Minnesota away from likely a Democrat to lean Democrat, Michelle Tafoya is running a really good campaign in Minnesota.
5: She would win if this was 24. She would win if it were 24. I think that's clear.
3: I agree. She would win if it was 24. Lean Democrat states, Minnesota, New Hampshire. So, you know, kind of put a little star in both those. Here's the one that I would say is tough. The two. Georgia, we screwed it up again. Georgia is, they're not even putting big money into Georgia. I would love for Mike Collins to win. Ossoff is just cruising to re-election. Georgia's Republican Party at times, particularly in the Senate side, has just been a mess. And Buck, they're now saying at Fox News that North Carolina, Roy Cooper, is a likely Democrat win in North Carolina. Let me, and Michael Whatley, we want you to go visit for Michael, vote for Michael Whatley. To be fair, North Carolina has typically not polled well for Republicans, and then Republicans end up winning in North Carolina a lot. Let me tell you this, Buck. If Roy Cooper wins this open Senate seat, Roy Cooper might be the Biden of 28. Everybody's talking about Andy Beshear. And, oh, he's the governor of Kentucky, and he's
5: Roy Cooper is way more formidable, Clay, from a far more, I'm not trying to throw any shade at Kentucky, but more important electoral state.
3: Yes.
5: Roy Cooper could be the default, the Biden-esque candidate the next time around. That's real.
3: I'm not hearing anybody talk about that, but if Roy Cooper wins this battleground Senate seat, and he can argue, hey, if I run for president, certainly he's a vice presidential candidate. But if he could argue, I'm going to run for president and North Carolinians will vote for me, then that is a hell of a that's a hell of an argument. And again, he's the bland old white guy who they can argue is an unthreatening avatar, even though we all know that he'll be like Joe Biden and let the communist in the building. But that Scranton Joe, that sort of, very easygoing, backslapping politician image that Joe Biden had, it works with a lot of middle-of-the-road voters because they see somebody like Joe Biden or Roy Cooper, and they think, oh, that guy's not actually that threatening. I don't need to be worried about him, and just watch out.
5: Well, just remember, and we said this all along, going back to the early days of Biden, with Democrats in particular, you vote for a system. In fact, voting for Trump, especially the first time around, was voting to break the system, so to speak, or to take that machinery of the party and cast it aside and try something new. Democrats have done nothing of the sort. In fact, what you got with Biden was Obama 3.0, because it was the Obama governing machinery. Same advisors, same kinds of people, if not the same very people in charge of different agencies. Maybe some of them got promotions. So, Clay, the understanding that you've laid forward about Roy Cooper, assuming he wins. And by the way, we're not counting Michael Whatley out. He's a great guy, great candidate.
3: I want all of you to go vote for Michael Whatley. Yeah. And again, North Carolina has polled suggesting that Republicans were in trouble. And when voters actually go make their voices heard, that has not necessarily ended up being the case.
5: Yeah.
3: I'm just saying there's a lot of talk about who the sort of surprise candidate might be in that Joe Biden role where they can try to argue, hey, he's, you know, kind of hiding. I think that could be the
5: this is
3: here.
5: People often make a big deal out of, oh, the VP will deliver. Yeah, maybe the VP delivers their home state. You'd like to think so, but it doesn't always work out that way. Roy Cooper, Clay, would deliver, assuming he wins, which we're going to the next phase here, he would deliver North Carolina for the Democrats. I'm pretty confident of it, unfortunately, just because of all of the hometown dog advantage that he would bring to that in what is a red state, but not, you know, not a deep red state. I was trying to tell some friends last night who were in our business to calm down. We're still going to win in Texas. I know Tallarico is back, but a lot of us still think something funky was going on there. But even if nothing was funky was going on, even if it takes a little longer, if you're only trying to rehydrate with soy milk to get better from the flu, this is an absurd candidate for the Senate for Texas. And I refuse to believe the Texans are going to allow this. But
3: Buck,
5: notice even, there even is that little...
3: If he's not having a more serious medical issue, I actually have even less respect. Because if he's got a serious medical condition and they're trying to hide it, which whatever that might be, if he truly just jumped off the campaign trail, for nearly 2 weeks because he had the flu and he didn't do anything. I can't even comprehend how that is possible. Now, admittedly, I work all the time, so I'm not exactly the avatar for taking time off, really. But to jump out in the middle of a campaign because you had the flu and not do anything for two, if it was just that, and that's even more disqualifying to me. Like, what
5: was kind of on brand for him, though, if you think about it, him to be like, oh my gosh, I had a sniffle and I just couldn't show up to do the campaign. But I don't think he's going to win. Bottom line, I'm feeling good about things. But notice I said Texans, you have to, the enemy here in a place like Texas is complacency. The enemy is complacency. If you think, oh, my neighbors will all vote for Paxton, so I don't have to, you're delivering a Senate seat to Democrats. And also in a way that will be, there are wins and there are wins. You know this, Clay. From when I used to watch basketball, a really amazing dunk is only worth 2 points. True. But everybody could tell at a key moment in the game, you know, late in the third quarter, when someone would come out with, usually it was Michael Jordan against my beloved Knicks, cry me a river, when somebody would come out with some amazing dunk, and even though it was only 2 points, it changed the psychology of it. We would have that, unfortunately, going against us, and Democrats would have it going for them if they pull off this Senate win in Texas, okay? It's more than just one Senate seat. It would be deeply demoralizing if Fortress Texas coughed up a Senate seat like that. So we got to run up the scoreboard. You got to be too big to rig. You got to go out there, and we have a huge audience in Texas, a lot of you. There are thousands of votes right now in Texas, really tens of thousands of votes right now in Texas that are in play if all of you show up. And that could be, it could be a 1-2% margin in that election. It could be that level of tight. So you got to get out there and do it. But Clay, I am feeling good about things. And also seeing Trump out on the campaign trail, I think there's some reassurance there for a lot of Republicans that, you know, Big Daddy's back and he's getting after it. And he's telling everybody, I understand everything isn't perfect, but everything's actually pretty darn good. And if you let the communists take over, I promise you it will all get worse. And it will. So we got to stop that.
3: No, 100%. Okay, we got a lot to break down. 800-282-2882. I want to play for you in this first hour. I mentioned Mike Rogers throwing some devastating body blows, some of these commercials that are now airing in Michigan. Abdul El-Sayed denied that his family had ever been affiliated in any way with the Muslim Brotherhood. That appears to be yet another lie. And there is a commercial that is airing in Michigan that we're going to play for you, and we'll talk about it in a moment. But I bet Buck didn't watch any of it, but I hope that a lot of you listened yesterday when I said I love the over in this awesome Rams-Bills Monday night football game. One of the games of the year last night. Congrats to the Bills getting the win on the road against the Rams. And I said, I love the over. And you got a special bet bonus if you played along, and the over hit. Now, didn't look like it was going to hit for a little while. Easily ended up going over. Fantastic second half. Really exhilarating game. Josh Allen was unstoppable. And every week I'm going to give you multiple picks. Thursday, Saturday, and you're going to be able to go into the Hard Rock Bet app and you're going to be able to say, hey, there's Clay. I'm going to jump on or jump against. Some of you don't like my picks all the time, and play along with him. And you can play along. Florida, the only legal sports book out there. You can play in my home state of Tennessee. It's the only legal one in Florida. I am going down to Florida on Wednesday, where I like to spend a lot of time. And I will be using the Hard Rock Bet app both here in Tennessee and in Florida. You can play in Virginia. You can play in Indiana, Michigan, New Jersey, Ohio, Illinois, Colorado, Arizona. 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

0: Welcome back in here to Clay and Buck. So we've got a lot going on. Trump's on the way to Alaska, by the way, because that's a critical race we've discussed before. Decoy Dan, the dastardly Democrats deploying Decoy Dan. Today's alliteration day on the show. And it may work for them. We got to prevent that from happening. It's going to require some legwork, Republicans up in Alaska. Got to get it done. Vote for the real Dan Sullivan, please. Will the real Dan Sullivan please stand up? That's where we are. Also, Clay, I don't think we got to discuss it yesterday, so we can get a little bit of it today. The Ilhan Omar raid and what's going on there, what's happening with that investigation. We have very little on the details of it, but already everyone's running into their respective bunker on this one. Oh, it's all political. Or like, no, it's actually just she can't break the law. So we'll talk about where all of that is going. And then also the Russia-Ukraine front, well, it's kind of a double entendre. The Russia-Ukraine front is heating up a bit. Trump talking about diesel and the cost there. Oh, we also, when do we have Mike Rogers on next, guys? He's on with us this week. When is it going to be? Talking about Michigan race here. I'm just looking at the latest numbers. He'll be on with us later this week. So we'll be bringing you a frontline discussion from him. And then also the heat on the Shane Gillis monologue continues to get turned up. I love this, that they're showing everybody. They still have no sense of humor, no jokes. No jokes are allowed unless they're jokes making fun of Trump and his supporters. Those are the only jokes that are safe now, according to the corporate Democrat media.
1: Mike Rogers is going to be on with us on Friday.
0: There we go.
1: Again, we are 21 days away from the midterms. And when we come back into this next break, the ad that he is running on Abdul El-Sayed and the Muslim Brotherhood is a great ad. It comes on the heels of the mom who was who had a son at the synagogue that was attacked. There's also, I don't know if you saw this, Buck, a quote that is really troubling on his website where he said, hurt people, hurt people. That was the way that he responded to the terror attack on the Jewish synagogue. I just hope that Michiganders are paying attention here, because a lot of times there's not a lot of difference, candidly, in the political opinions of the people running in purple states, at least what they're advertising publicly. This is seismic. It's huge. This matters.
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11: Well, scattering of showers and thunderstorms possible for today. The coverage in the 40 to 50% range. We'll look for an afternoon high today up into the upper 80s. The low tonight, low to mid 70s. This is Greg Bostrick, your market basket weather forecast on News Talk 560 KLVI.
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13: Fox News, I'm Gianna Gelosi. Kimberly Guilfoyle announcing her resignation as U.S. ambassador to Greece after the new White House press secretary, Katie Zachariah, made her debut, calling for her resignation at a press briefing this morning.
14: She has come under criticism for reports of alleged improper conduct, including a report in the Wall Street Journal accusing Guilfoyle of asking a donor to pay her credit card bill in exchange for access to administration officials.
13: Fox's Jared Halper and actress Selma Blair out on bail facing assault charges and potential prison time, accused of biting and hitting two Delta flight attendants.
15: While being transported from the airport to an ambulance, officials say Selma Blair repeatedly kicked a Port Authority police officer in the face, neck, and chest. And while at the hospital, Blair allegedly kicked a nurse in her chest.
13: It's Fox's Todd Pyro. 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
16: I'm Jim Love with KLVI News. There has been a third arrest in connection with that homecoming after-party shooting. Beaumont police say 19-year-old Jacaden Walker was arrested Monday. His arrest follows the arrest of two brothers, 18-year-old Brandon Graham and 17-year-old Dominic Graham. The shooting happened October 3rd in the 800 block of Center and left a 17-year-old girl and a 17-year-old boy with gunshot wounds. The investigation is continuing. Lawyers

0: Experts say Republicans are more growth-oriented, while Democrats appeal to the emotional side. One expert says that what no one is talking about is the tax revenue to be gained by the facilities. I'm Jim Love. For these and other stories, go to KLVI.com.
1: Welcome back in, Clay and Buck. All right, let's go up to Michigan, Buck. To me, if you could tell me one race right now that I would use as a proxy, maybe I would go Ohio just because it's a redder state. But if you told me the results of the Michigan Senate race or the Ohio race, I'll say, I think I could basically tell you how the entire midterms are going to go. That is, they are integral. Seems like we always end up in these Big Ten states where the battle, the normal part of America, what is the average guy or gal in the Midwest gonna think? How are they going to vote? What is the impact going to be? Abdul El-Sayed did an interview with, I believe it was ABC News, where he was asked, do you have any connection at all to the Muslim Brotherhood? He said he did not. This is an ad that just went up yesterday from Mike Rogers. I want you guys to listen. This is, to me, another great ad. We played the mom who had the son at the synagogue who was a Democrat Jewish voter who said, I can't vote for Abdul El-Sayed after he said, hurt people, when a guy showed up to try to kill my son and all the other kids at this synagogue. Listen to this ad, the Muslim Brotherhood and the connection. This is a terror organization. The connection that Abdul El-Sayed's family has had for decades to the Muslim Brotherhood out of Egypt. Listen.
2: Can you set the record straight about whether you or your family have any ties to the Muslim Brotherhood?
3: No.
2: No, you don't have any ties?
3: No.
4: Abdul El-Sayed's sister tweeted, my family has long been supporters of the Muslim Brotherhood.
5: El-Sayed's birth mother reportedly worked for a designated terror group that provided financial support to Osama bin Laden, the Taliban, and also Hamas.
6: His father-in-law sits on the board of an organization that is linked to the Muslim Brotherhood.
7: The Muslim Brotherhood celebrated his win in the primary.
8: He said El-Sayed took money linked directly to terrorist groups, and El-Sayed couldn't deny the claim.
6: His sister-in-law was on a terrorist watch list, and his sister publicly praised the October 7th terrorist attack.
2: No, you don't have any ties.
3: No.
2: And your family doesn't.
3: No.
9: I carry people's citizenship. I carry people's citizenship.
6: At what point are Michigan voters allowed to notice this pattern of bad associations that he has?
1: Okay. Really good ad. He's caught in a lie. Buck, his entire family has supported the Muslim Brotherhood. You probably could speak for people out there who don't know what the Muslim Brotherhood is. I mean, I know roughly, but it's a very popular Egyptian terror organization.
10: Jamaat Islamiyah. Dude, Clay, I don't think it's a good ad.
1: Really?
10: I don't think it's a good ad.
1: I think it's a great ad.
10: No, I think it's I think it's a well-produced ad. I don't think it's the right ad right now. I don't think anybody cares. First of all, there's a lot of him saying, no, I'm not. No, I'm not. No, I'm not in the ad. Now, I know you're saying that there's a, he's lying
1: about it. If you watch it, they're showing that his sister, that his family have posted that they have said, hey, we've been longtime supporters of the Muslim Brotherhood.
10: That's, first of all, that's not him. By the way, I'm not, I want, just to be clear, I want Mike Rogers to win. I want Mike Rogers out there telling everybody that Democrats are going to ruin the economy, drive up their taxes, make healthcare worse, make things more expensive. That this is why this stuff about all this, oh, Middle East, these people live in Michigan. They don't live in Beirut. I don't think they care that much. I really don't. By the way, you know who cares a lot? Every single Muslim who lives in the state of Michigan who sees this, every single one of them, and goes, this is straight Islamophobia. So you're going to have half the Jewish community of Michigan voting for El-Sayed because they're Democrats before their Judaism, you know, factors into their and you're going to get this is a Muslim turnout machine in the state of Michigan, as far as I can see it. I would tell them, bad. No one can, Muslim Brotherhood, people are worried about paying their rent. That's why all El-Sayed talks about is how expensive everything is.
1: Okay, so I actually disagree here. By the way, I may be wrong. I think that they see straight.

0: through the Jewish vote of Michigan a path to winning this race. And I think this ad ties in with the mom who said, I have voted Democrat for a long time. Now, unfortunately here, I am on the position of not only disagreeing with you, but also disagreeing with my wife, Laura, who says, as a Michigander who grew up in Oakland County, surrounded by a lot of the Jewish population in her schools, in her social life, everything else, huge Jewish population. This is one of the few places in America where there actually is, Buck, a huge Jewish population, certainly in battleground states, a huge Jewish population and a huge Arab Muslim population in close proximity, right? Like, it doesn't happen that often. I know in big cities like New York and LA, which, you know, they have a lot of different people of all different sorts of backgrounds. But in terms of purple states, this is an area that you don't have that conflict very much. I think the Mike Rogers math is we are going to make enough gain with Jewish voters that in conjunction with this and the lack of black support, that there is a path. You don't buy it.
1: No, no. If that is Mike Rogers' math, he is going to lose. If Mike Rogers is counting on the Jewish community of Michigan to deliver the state of Michigan for him in a W, he is going to lose. I could say it as definitively as anyone could say anything right now, not knowing the final result, right? My confidence level obviously is higher than it should be, considering, Clay, no one can predict the future. However, if he's hoping that it's going to be... Clay, there are 120,000 Jews in Michigan. There are 300,000 Muslims in Michigan.
0: Yep.
1: These ads that are running on TV there are going to agitate... Because you also run up against this thing of like, you know, right now in Michigan, there might be like, you know, a handful of guys who are really bad jihadis and the FBI's got to keep an eye on them. And the rest of them are people who own businesses, send their kids to school, live normal lives, you know, the whole thing. And they're seeing this ad and they're like, they're hammering like radical Islamic stuff because Abdullah's, I think this ad, look, it's just one ad. Maybe I'm wrong, but I just think the focus of the ad is wrong because I think you're agitating American Muslims in Michigan who might be open to voting for a Republican on economic and security, you know, security in the sense of safe streets. And the Jewish vote, Clay, I grew up in New York City. I know the Jewish community very well. I'm not Jewish. I know the Jewish community very well. We already have all the Ben Shapiro Jews. The Bernie Sanders Jews don't care about the Muslim Brotherhood. This is the fundamental problem. That is, and it won't change. So, I mean, you say Laura agrees with me. I'm telling you, that's how this is going to shake out.
0: I have more faith in the Jews of Michigan than either Buck or my wife. And I do think, so I think the math is, as soon as Abdul El-Sayed was the nominee, I think there's almost no Muslims in Michigan who are voting for Mike Rogers. I think that is the math. If you are Muslim in Michigan listening to us right now and you disagree with that take, 800-282-2882. By the way, if you're Jewish in Michigan and you're having these conversations as this is a major battleground with your friends and family, I would love to hear from you too. I think now Trump, to your point, Buck, actually did very well with Muslim voters in Michigan. Mike Rogers lost. That was before the Iran situation, right? So I think that has polluted some of the possibilities.
1: But you're kind of leaning toward my analysis with the reality of what happened in 2024, which is that there are Muslim voters who are up for grabs. But if you
0: I don't think they are up for grabs once Abdul El-Sayed was the nominee. I think black voters are up for grabs. I think Jewish voters are up for grabs in a way that they weren't. Remember, Mike Rogers lost by what, 15,000 votes 2 years ago? Roughly 15,000 votes. Team, correct me if I'm wrong. Trump won Michigan by about 60,000 votes. Am I correct in that math? So we're talking, Buck, about probably 25 or 30,000 people deciding this race in the entire state of Michigan.
1: I agree with all that. I just, my sort of trauma response here comes from every time someone says the price of gas is, and Trump has said this, and I love our president, and he's done so many amazing things. I disagree with him on this one. You know, that's okay, by the way. I love my parents. I disagree with them occasionally, too, on something. Like, that doesn't mean that, you know, you're off the train. The price of gas is worth it for Iran. Even if that's true, please don't talk about it until after the election. This is just pure electoral politics now. This is about getting people to understand. People right now First of all, Clay, we're also at a time of tremendous change, instability. All the AI and tech and stuff that we talk about is going to change things very rapidly for a lot of people in a lot of industries. That's real. That's not fear-mongering, which is why I think there's a lot of anxiety around the data centers and around the flock cameras and these other things that we've been discussing. But there's also the sense that you got these guys who are making fortunes, Clay, that even like the Rockefellers didn't make in their heyday, right? There's a sense of some people get so rich that money has no meaning to them. And a lot of people, it feels like these days, now it's not a lot in the aggregate, but you're hearing a lot of names, and I'm having trouble affording rent. I'm doing everything right. I live in Michigan. I pay my taxes. I got a wife and two kids. I got a cute dog, probably a Labrador. Why is it so hard for me to pay my rent? Why is it so hard for me to pay my mortgage? Those are, and by the way, if they're Muslim, if they're black, those are our people all together. And the trying to win over the Jewish community in Michigan with, you know, the guys like, you know, pro-Palestinian and likes the Muslim Brotherhood, I just think it's a misfire. I hope I'm wrong.
0: Here's the other thing I would say. I actually think that plays well in Northern Michigan too. Northern Michigan is overwhelmingly red. And oh, by the way, Trump won Michigan by 80,000 votes. So 80,000 votes, I believe Mike Rogers lost by about 15,000 votes. So there were around 100,000 people in Michigan who may have voted different for president and Senate, or voted president and didn't actually vote Senate. There's actually a lot of people who will show up and vote for the big ticket, and then they don't fill out necessarily a lot of Democrat mail ballots, as many of you have.
1: We got callers from some of these states who want to weigh in, so let's take that in a second here, and we'll light them up, guys. You know the number. Our friends at Preborn shared some great news over the weekend. They saved more than 50,000 unborn babies from abortion just this year. That's a lot of beautiful children to be brought into this world this year and next. Behind that accomplishment is a very dedicated staff of people working at Preborn Clinics, which is the nonprofit organization in their 20th year of making these miracles happen. The Preborn Network Clinic is an amazing place because they just exist to help moms who are in that crisis, right, decision-making moment of, oh, I get all this pressure. How am I going to care for this baby? It's going to be so challenging. What am I going to do? No. Meet your baby, and Preborn is there for you. When the mom decides to have that baby, which over 80% of the time after walking into a Preborn clinic and having that ultrasound, she realizes it's not a clump of cells, okay? She sees the heartbeat. She meets her baby via ultrasound. And then the decision becomes so much more clear. 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They need your help. They don't get any money from the government. 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Dial #250 from your cell phone, please, and say baby. 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

0: Welcome back to Clay and Buck. Racked and stacked with calls. Let's do it. Greg in Raleigh, North Carolina. Well, we are number one. Just saying. What's going on, Greg?
1: How's it going, guys? I just wanted to comment on your talking about Roy Cooper winning the Senate in North Carolina. I don't think there's any doubt he's going to win. To my knowledge, the Republican Party is already defunded. Michael Whatley's campaign, as far as advertising goes, I'm seeing 10, 12 to 1 commercials for Roy Cooper over Michael Whatley. I think they've given up on him, and I think it's a shame. But I also think that the silver lining is that Roy Cooper's not going to be that much different than terrible Tom Tillis. So we got.
0: Yeah, that's probably true. Greg, thank you. By the way, we're here. Greg, you're tracking with exactly what a lot of our North Carolina emailers and callers and everything have been saying. So I'm not surprised there. Look, I hope Michael Whatley, who's a really good guy. I know Michael a little bit, really nice man and a competent man. I hope he comes on the show, Clay, and tap dances on our prediction and just says, you guys are so silly. I smoked him. But right now it's not looking good. I wouldn't put any money on that race. That's what I will say. John in Michigan wants to talk Michigan stuff. What's up, John?
2: Hey guys. Yeah. I think I'm bored with Buck here in Michigan. I live in Michigan.
3: Where? Where in Michigan?
2: West Michigan.
3: West Michigan where? How does your area typically vote, I guess? Like where in the state?
2: I would say the county I'm in, we're a red county, but I live by a blue county, which is Kent County, which is Grand Rapids, big area.
0: So what's your thought?
2: My thought is this. Buck, you're right. I think I've talked to two people that are my friends. One's my mother-in-law. They're kind of Democrats. Their issues are costs. Their issues are expenses. And it's not, I even talked to one of my other friends today, or yesterday, actually. We were riding home, and I said to him, you know, Syed is a supporter of Sharia law. And he had no idea what that even was. He has a gay daughter. And I told him, you need to look into that before you're going to go vote for him, because Sharia law doesn't support homosexuality in any way. He had no idea what I was talking about. It's ignorance out here.
3: Let me ask you this. The guys, the people that you talked to, were they Trump voters in 24, or how did they vote in 24?
2: Oh, no. These are dyed-in-the-wool blue voters. They vote. They're blind allegiance to the Democrat Party, no matter who they put up. I mean, it's insane to witness this, but they don't even check the backgrounds of these people they vote for. They just vote.
0: Well, that's common, unfortunately.
3: Yeah, well,
0: low-information voters.
3: Again, where we're focused here is there were 80,000 people who voted for Trump more than Kamala in 2024. And about 95,000 people did not vote Mike Rogers that voted Trump, right? Because otherwise Mike Rogers would be in the Senate already. Who are the persuadable voters out there in the mix? Like, Buck, here's what I would say. If Haley Stevens were the nominee, I think Republicans would be cooked. I think it would be really hard to be making the case against Haley Stevens, because she sounds and looks like the average person from Michigan.
0: Yeah, her accent would help her. She's like, oh, gosh, guys. Oh, gosh. Kirsten, exactly Michigan. Right. Kirsten, do you have the accent? What's up?
4: I think I do. Sometimes I think I'm from Canada. So I totally agree with Clay. Can you guys hear me?
0: Yeah, he loves it. Keep going. Yeah.
4: Okay. So I totally agree with Clay. I'm actually a precinct delegate, so I'm really involved in the party. And when I go door to door, it's mostly probably to conservative voters. And those, I think we're helping to get them out and get them motivated to come to a midterm vote, because gas changes and grocery prices are going to go up and down. But Sharia law is forever. And we don't want chanting. We don't want mosques. We don't want Dearborn coming to our side of the state over to Grand Haven.
0: I don't know. Senators come and go, but Sharia law is forever.
3: Yeah. Are you optimistic based on what you are seeing as you go around the state?
4: I think as I go around, I do see people are very concerned. If they're in the know, if they're anybody that voted for Trump that is aware of anything to do with, you know, the 9/11 suggestion about hurt people.
3: Totally. All right. We'll be back. Thank you for the call. We'll continue to break all this down next hour.
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1: The president goes cross-country. I'm Lisa Brady, Fox News. Alaska, the latest stop in his month-long effort to rally turnout for Republicans ahead of the midterm elections, 3 weeks from today.
2: The level of enthusiasm for the Republican Party is way up.
1: And while President Trump heads to Alaska, Vice President J.D. Vance is in Texas. Those are two of the states considered too close to call in new Fox News power rankings, showing a tie for now in the Senate, but projecting Democrats will take control of the House.
3: The latest Fox News power rankings show Democrats could win up to 237 House seats. Fueled by a widening polling advantage, low presidential approval ratings, and voter frustration over rising costs. That the Republicans are also facing surprisingly competitive races in rural districts that President Trump won comfortably.
1: Fox's Jeff Manasso. President Trump's ambassador to Greece is stepping down, but denying allegations of wrongdoing.
4: Kimberly Guilfoyle says while her time as an ambassador is coming to an end, her commitment to President Trump and the America First movement will never end. She also says allegations of improper and unethical conduct are false, saying in a statement, "I intend to vigorously defend my name, my reputation, and my integrity." The White House announced Guilfoyle was asked to resign following reports she asked a donor to pay off a $100,000 credit card bill before her confirmation in exchange for access to administration officials. That payment was not made.
1: Fox's Jared Halpern at the White House. Pope Leo having surgery to remove a lung nodule, which will be tested to see if it's cancerous.
5: Leo himself on Sunday calmly announced his upcoming medical procedure at the end of the weekly blessing, saying that the lesion was small and well-defined and in its early stages. But it appears the surgery was unexpected.
1: Fox's Lauren Green. Events were canceled for the rest of the week. 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
1: Just getting word of an execution in Florida. 63-year-old James Robertson put to death by lethal injection nearly 18 years after killing a cellmate, a murder he said he committed so he could be moved to death row, pleading guilty and waiving all appeals. Robertson was first sent to prison when he was 17 years old for burglary and assault, but years of convictions for a variety of crimes kept adding time to the sentence. The Iranian threat is growing, but Russia remains aggressor number one. That assessment from the leader of British intelligence.
9: The head of MI5, Sir Ken McCallum, says his organization is devoting more resources to countering state threats than it did during the Cold War. In his annual speech, Sir Ken says threats from foreign adversaries have quadrupled in recent years.
10: Those who seek to cause mayhem on British streets, whether hired thugs here or their paymasters overseas, will meet an unflinching response.
9: He accuses Russia of waging hybrid warfare while carefully avoiding a joint NATO response and says Iran has started coming at harder targets like military sites. In London, Jonathan Savage, Fox News.
1: Cyber attacks disrupting hundreds of European supermarket chains. French officials confirming the attacks caused refrigeration systems to overheat at about 700 stores in France, also forcing a major grocer to shut down websites serving customers in Europe and the U.S. The Paris prosecutor's office says its cybercrime unit is investigating. Praise for New York City police officers from Mayor Zoran Mamdani.
11: The work of being an NYPD officer demands immense sacrifice.
1: This during an event commemorating the NYPD Memorial Wall alongside Police Commissioner Jessica Tisch, even as some Democratic socialists call on the mayor to fire her after she talked about the criminal record of a man shot and injured by ICE agents during an attempted traffic stop recently. I'm Lisa Brady, Fox News.
12: This report is...
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0: Okay, second hour, Clay and Buck kicks off right now. Thank you for being with us. And we're keeping a close eye on all things midterm related today. We'll get into some more of that. Also looking for any updates after the FBI raid on Ilhan Omar's D.C. home. This has been going on for a long time. A lot of questions in the background. Things being asked in the ether about, wait a second, what was her situation with the brother and the husband and the immigration story and her dad and everything else? So I do wonder, Clay, how the statute of limitations for immigration stuff plays into that, but I don't know. I'm not sure what they're looking at. As we have more on that, we will let you know for sure. We are keeping a close eye on it. Also, all things related to the midterms we're looking at. But I did want to just take a beat here, Clay, because over the weekend, there was Shane Gillis' appearance on Saturday Night Live. Now, team, check this. I saw someone online say Saturday Night Live is still getting millions of views. Is that correct? Like, how many people actually watch that? It's a once-a-week show. It's on Saturday. What is it, 3 million, 5 million, something like that? So it's not what it used to be. It used to be a power. It used to be amazing. Right, Clay? I mean, I think the best era, now my parents would say it was the Belushi, Murphy, you know, that era. It was a little more their time. I would say the best era of Saturday Night Live was Dana Carvey, Mike Myers, Chris Farley, that period of time. So that would be kind of late 90s. I think Saturday Night Live was doing, remember, it's pre-YouTube explosion. Yes, sir.
1: This is not going to you. I've never been an SNL guy. I was, because
0: interesting.
1: It was always, there was always college football on during the fall when it's live, right? Like, so September, October, November, if I have a choice between watching college football on Saturday night or I have a choice between watching, now I see clips, but I've just never been a huge, I've just never found it that funny. Like, as a general rule, like sketch comedy is just not,
0: it's very
1: really
0: hit or miss.
1: Thing.
0: Always. Yeah. Even with the best cast, you'll probably have, on a good episode, one or two funny sketches, and then beyond that, it's kind of just bare, it's just sort of watchable.
1: And then nowadays, Buck, if the clips are good, they go on social media, and I might see like the, you know, the Nate Bargatze skit, which has gone mega viral about measurements. Like, if they're really good skits, I will see them circulating on social media. But I don't remember the last time that I ever sat and watched like Saturday Night Live and planned in any point in my life.
0: So here's where things currently stand. By the way, my high school classmate is Colin Jost. So, little fun fact. And he's married to Scarlett Johansson. So he made a joke about how she gives him lots of spending money. I saw that. And so he's doing just fine. She is one of the highest paid actors in the world. May even have been a couple of years there where she was
1: number one. You and Colin Jost look a little bit similar, too. Like, if you got hair, like, sort of the, I'm assuming he's Irish background, too.
0: Yes.
1: Like, and you guys are the exact same year?
0: We were on the same year, same debate team, same homeroom, I think, maybe sophomore year. So that's like your kind of where you base all of your classes.
1: And how big was your high school? How many kids were in your high school?
0: 135-ish a class.
1: So you're like me. You knew everybody well.
0: Oh, I knew everybody in my class.
1: Yeah.
0: Oh, yeah, for sure. No, I knew everybody. No, I knew Colin. We were on the debate team together. Yeah. I actually, honestly, always found him to be a really, really nice guy. Like, I have nothing bad to say about Colin Jost. But it's kind of funny, little fact. He was my classmate in high school. You know, debate team making some good things happen for people in life. Who would have thought that just learning how to talk, you go on SNL, you go on radio. But here's what happened with Shane Gillis. Shane Gillis, it's so funny to me, Clay, he's not a right-wing guy.
1: Correct.
0: Anyone who's watched him on Rogan or some of these other shows, he is, you know, he's a comedian first, so that feels a little right-coded to people. But I think, if anything, he votes Democrat. He doesn't like Trump. He does a great Trump impression, but he's not a Trump guy. And he went on it, and he's now, there's a whole controversy that has erupted after this. And I think it ties into a few things, Clay. One, it comes right after, or comes right during the Cornell 7 frenzy, right? That's happening, where a girl describes the, quote, her word, gangbang, which she said was consensual, and now we're supposed to believe that something terrible happened or whatever. And they're all looking into this and investigating. But he talked about something that, this is the one line that got so many people really outraged. And they're trying to, He got canceled. He got fired from SNL after, I think, being hired. Isn't that right? Or something like
1: that. Yeah, he never started because they decided that he had Asian jokes that were unacceptable, like making fun of Asian people. I would say, Buck, that...
0: Wait, can I play what he says? Let me play what he says. And then here's Shane Gillis. This is what he said, Clay. They're trying to cancel him round two. Play 29.
2: Also, I haven't been to the gym in so long, I didn't know women just dress like whores now. Look, I'm sorry. There's no other way to describe... Have you seen it? I've seen it. The shorts. Have you seen the shorts? Those neon, they're like artificial bait colored. The wrinkles go like around the cheeks and all combine at the butthole. And don't look. You're not allowed to look. For real, don't look because they are filming. I'm in the background of like 10 TikToks right now.
0: I think they're trying, I think it is tie into the environment right now. They're trying to cancel him over this. I mean, they're trying to really bring him to his knees. By the way, I don't think it's going to work. But what's going on here?
1: So a couple of things. The show Tires. Have you seen Tires at all?
0: No.
1: I don't know what percentage of our audience would have seen it. Yeah, I would describe it as the office in a car repair shop. It's really funny. And you were talking about Shane Gillis's politics. I would say he's just kind of a blue-collar comic. And I don't, you know, like they used to have the blue-collar comedy tour. I don't think of those guys as being particularly political. They're just normal dudes making comments on the life that they see as a blue-collar kind of setup, right? If you're a mechanic, if you work with your hands, just very basic comedic without overlying or overarching political philosophy supporting it. Now, what's going on here is, I asked this question. I don't know if we have the audio or which of our guests it was, but there is a huge group of women that we've talked about this, and it started largely in places like Miami, where women will record their workouts.
0: Yes.
1: They don't wear it for, because I think there's a lot of people out there who have no idea what he's talking about. So let's deconstruct. You can help me deconstruct like what he's mocking here. There is a huge collection of women now that will basically go work out in bras and panties. Let's be honest, a bikini, however you want to classify it. They're basically working out in a tiny sports bra and tiny, tiny like butt shorts, whatever you want to call them. I don't know what the appropriate...
0: I believe booty shorts is the preferred nomenclature. Booty shorts.
1: All right. So you're basically going to a pool party in some of these gyms. I mean, it's what it feels like. Like the girls are working out in bikinis.
0: In my gym, for sure. I mean, there's something called Tripod Squad where people set up tripods, and they've actually had to ban it now because it's so proliferated that there's only certain times, Clay, you can do it.
1: Okay, so I've been in this situation where he's talking about, like, you're there, like, on a bench, or you're doing, your workout as a normal guy, and there's some girl doing squats with no clothes on, recording herself, and they will catch guys in the background. How could you not looking at them? And then there's a thing where they will confront the guys and be like, I don't know why you're staring at me. Well, I'm staring at you because you're in the gym doing squats with no clothes on. All right. Here's the thing, Buck. They record themselves. They get upset when men in their presence recognize and look at them. But then they go post it on social media for hundreds of thousands of people, or even sometimes millions of guys to watch. And here's the deal. Let me just speak directly to these girls. Nobody's watching your workout. Nobody's out there like, I didn't know how to do a squat until I saw that girl in a bikini bottom doing it at a gym. They're watching you because you're not wearing any clothes and because they think you're hot. They are objectifying you in the video. They're not watching you because they want to learn workout tips. If you got 95% dudes subscribing and clicking on your workout videos, they're watching you because they find you attractive, okay? So my question, Buck, for these women, if you're upset by men watching you in person, why are you okay with posting it on the video as long as you don't see the guys watching you? See, this is the part that is frustrating to me.
0: Some of them are monetizing. And by the way, I understand some of you are like, this is crazy. This doesn't happen at my gym. This is a Miami, New York, LA, maybe San Diego. I mean, it's not as common elsewhere.
1: I will just say this. If you have sons or grandsons, there is a strong percentage chance that if they have Instagram, these women doing the workouts, are attractive women, are coming through on their reels. They're wildly popular on Instagram, right? I mean, this is where is TikTok a big thing with it too? I don't know. But on Instagram, the workout videos, girls wearing no clothes, in public gyms, they're not doing it in a private gym, right? And then the shaming of guys, it goes regularly viral where they find guys in the background, which is the joke he's making. And it's a segment in tires. He gets caught in tires in one of the episodes that he makes, like trying to go to the gym and work out. And some girl comes over and is like, "Why are you looking at me?" And, you know, with the camera recording his reaction. This is a real thing.
0: There has been some pushback on what Clay's talking about because everyone understands, first of all, like, you can't police people's eyes. That's a crazy person thing to do, unless someone's obviously being really, really weird. But here is the star of a show, Dan Levy, talking about the objection to this, Clay. This is 30. This is part of the Hollywood backlash against Shane Gillis. Hit it.
3: Women wearing shorts to the gym does not make them whores. It makes the men calling them whores misogynists. There's a difference there. By the way, I've seen more men's nipples at the gym than I've ever seen women showing their bodies off. But I'm speechless that something like that can exist on live national television. And to be perfectly honest, more men need to be standing up in opposition to it because it's complacency that has created the environment with which women are sexually assaulted, and it's a conversation as opposed to a crime. Men need to be defending women more.
0: Clay, there you go. The joke, Cornell 7, ties the whole thing together right there for you. It's all related. This is we're going to try to take us back to the toxic masculinity culture and people getting canceled. It was a joke. Now, using the W word there, I was a little harsher than it needed to be. I will say there are other words that I think could have still made the joke land, but he's a comedian. He's going to push boundaries. That's actually what comedians do.
1: By the way, Shane Gillis would have been better off killing his kids, probably, according to some of these liberal women, than making fun of women working out and being dressed like whores. Think about that for a minute. Women... Lindsay Clancy kills her kids. Oh, you really need to think about her psychological state. Have we really considered how difficult it is to be depressed? Have we really thought about how much of a challenge it is to be a mother? Shane Gillis makes a joke about what women wear to the gym, and they're furious at him. He would have been better off to be Lindsay Clancy and have killed three kids. I mean, I'm just saying, fuck, women, not a good run for women on big stories in the last several months, whether it's the Cornell 7, Lindsay Clancy, like you start stacking all these things together, they're on the left-wing women are on the wrong side of everything on a level I'm not sure we have seen in a long time, Buck.
0: Also, in a great turnabout of irony, you now have women tagging Shane Gillis all over the internet wearing tiny short shorts with fit bodies in the gym saying, "I'll wear whatever I want, Shane." I think he's okay with it. I think he's going to live. He's going to be all right.
1: That's hysterical. Also, what are you supposed to do if someone wears no clothes in the gym? I don't understand, like, men are not supposed to notice that you're working out in a bikini. Like, I don't even know what women want men to do. Why do you wear that outfit?
0: Clay, I think, like, you're accusing women of wanting to have it both ways, which that is definitely not the first time in human history that has been a conversation that somebody has had.
1: I would just point out, if there was an advantage to wearing no clothes for the workout, right? If you could argue that there was something necessary in the outfit that made the workout better, when you wear a bikini to the gym, it seems to me that you should expect that men are going to be noticing you. Now, you've talked about this before because you've been a single guy longer. You don't necessarily want to approach a girl at the gym because then you can't go to the gym and be comfortable. But notice attractive women? That seems like the bare minimum.
0: I've
4: spoken to women who say they wish a guy would approach them at the gym. And I'm like, has it happened before? And has a guy ever been successful? And like, oh yeah, no, I've like had to shoot guys down. I'm like, well, that's probably why. It's probably why it's not going the way you want. All right. 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

0: Welcome back in. This is a great talk back. Dan in Grand Rapids. 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
1: I don't know if Dan Levy forgot his dad was in American Pie. Great movie, by the way. But you think his dad needs to be canceled too, you know?
0: It's a good point, because American Pie, pretty risque. 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Cut H.
2: I'm sorry, but if you have been to a gym in the last year, even one time, you absolutely know exactly what he's talking about.
0: I speak to Erica. John, I agree with Erica. John in Lebanon, Ohio. Cut G.
3: Clay, I will bet you my paycheck, which I think is probably bigger than yours, that Rodgers wins by a good margin, and you're not allowed to come back then and say, oh, I knew he was going to do it, because that's not where you are right now.
0: So first of all, I think he's actually calling you out, Buck.
4: Yes.
0: And I want to know how much John makes. If he thinks that he's
5: is he on the Minnesota Timberwolves? Where was he calling in
0: from? I want to know what John does for a living. If he's going to bet me his paycheck and he thinks he's trouncing me. First of all, you agree with me, so I think you want to bet Buck. Yeah. But I think Buck's doing pretty well too. Is John the CEO of I don't know, in Michigan?
5: Fortune 100 company. Ford? What are we talking about here? Yeah.
0: Yeah. Is he the Ford? Is he head of the Ford family foundation? I want to know what he does. 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
4: The Rams are now 2-3 on the season after falling in OT to the Bills in Inglewood last night. L.A. quarterback Matthew Stafford in the defeat threw for 383 yards and three touchdowns.
11: Listen, you're playing a really good football team in Buffalo. You know, you're going to have to fight tooth and nail to go get a win. And give ourselves some opportunities, didn't come away with it. Disappointing, obviously.
4: Josh Allen and Buffalo had been 0-7 in overtime games. That streak is now finished. Game two for the Rays and Guardians tonight at Tropicana Field. Nathaniel Lowe delivering an eighth-inning tie-breaking single in Cleveland's Game 1 win.
12: That's the best, you know. That's the quickest lane to scoring runs, so that's where you can go out there and do your best work. It's hard to hit solo homers and win games.
4: The pitching matchup tonight, Parker Messick against Freddie Peralta. The Brewers held serve at home and lead the NLCS 2-0 over the Dodgers. LA hosts Game 3 tomorrow. Shohei Ohtani's status will be determined by how he feels with his lingering injuries. That's sports. I'm Frank Arity.
15: News, I'm Roxanne Evans. The energy ceasefire between Russia and Ukraine announced this weekend seems to have fizzled. The president saying both countries are at an impasse.
17: They both want it to end, and they don't know how to get to that point. There's a lot of hatred there between the two of them. They both want it to end. They don't know how to get there. We're going to get them there.
15: Ukraine claims Russia continues to attack their energy infrastructure. U.S. Ambassador to Greece Kimberly Guilfoyle resigns after allegations of improper conduct. President Trump on why he asked for the resignation.
17: She went to Greece. She was doing a good job, but we didn't like what we were reading.
15: Guilfoyle denies the allegations. Pope Leo undergoing surgery now to remove a lung nodule. The operation will determine whether the lesion is malignant or if other treatment is needed. 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
19: I'm Jim Love with KLVI News. There has been a third arrest in connection with that homecoming after-party shooting. Beaumont police say 19-year-old Jacaden Walker was arrested Monday. His arrest follows the arrest of two brothers, 18-year-old Brandon Graham and 17-year-old Dominic Graham. The shooting happened October 3rd in the 800 block of Center and left a 17-year-old girl and a 17-year-old boy with gunshot wounds. The investigation is continuing. Lawyers for Texas are appealing a federal judge's order requiring all

0: I am not a Metallica person, personally. And never of bands that got super famous in that 90s into the early 2000s phase. I was just not a Metallica person. It's okay. It's okay. But we like to give credit where it's due. And I recently brought up, I can't remember in what context, but I said, you know, Metallica was extremely involved in and aggressive in, and litigious with suing Napster almost 30 years ago now. And also wanting Napster to block all the IP addresses, individual IP addresses, if I remember the complaint correctly, of people who were illegally sharing the music, to be clear. But there was a sense that it was, you know, these guys are all extremely rich and, you know, a very established band, and it felt a little heavy-handed to some of the fan base. That all said, that was a long time ago. Things have changed now, and Metallica opened up a set recently saying the following. Play it.
1: We're grateful for that. Your travels, the money you spent, the time it took. Thanks for coming to celebrate with us. And I just gotta say, Metallica is not here like some other entertainers to influence you with their bull. Okay? We are here. We're here to forget about all the outside. Okay? Metallica's agenda is love, energy, and heavy music, baby!
0: Great. A plus. Stuck the landing. Love the whole thing, Clay. Well, we've heard others. Who was it, guys? We played some other band that came out recently, and I gave them credit for it, too. This is something that it's so straightforward. Whatever kind of music you play, whatever your politics may be, of you, a member of the band, or the entire band, or whatever, it's always fine. And I think most people, Clay, would much prefer to just say, guys, I'm here to do what I do. I'm a pro. I'm here to entertain you all. We're all here to have a great night. Let's leave all that other stuff behind. The right would never have a problem with that. We would always say that's correct. Great. That's what we want. We want that. It is always the libs, the left, that demand, like, but what is your position on Palestine? And didn't, in the recent kerfuffle with
2: Macklemore,
0: thank you. Didn't the other guy, the even more famous guy, like, cancel the tour or something? I mean, he basically conceded, right? The other musician, I'm forgetting, this is how up to date on things I am. But I think that he bent the knee on this one.
2: Ed Sheeran ended up saying, hey, I'm not going to have an opening act anymore.
0: Yes.
2: And went out and his band quit because of all this. Look, I wrote an entire book on this concept. And I'm going to keep hammering it because I think it's right. And the book was called Republicans Buy Sneakers Too. And it is a quote from Michael Jordan. And if you go back in time, in the 1980s and the 1990s and the early 2000s, whether it was Kobe Bryant, Tiger Woods, Michael Jordan, and now Caitlin Clark is doing it. You name a top athlete, they didn't want you to care about their politics. And good for them, because they wanted their excellence at their chosen profession to be able to appeal to Republicans, Democrats, Independents. And if I was a musician, I don't understand why you wouldn't want your music to be loved by everybody, particularly in a 50-50 country. And look, our job is to share our opinions. So if you have an opinion that 100% of people agree with on a daily basis on radio, you're probably not going to have an opinion very long, or not going to have a show very long, because conflict, to a large extent, actually makes shows work, right? Ideas work. But for entertainers, for movie makers, for television shows, for comedians, I would make fun of everybody. And I would make fun of everybody in an even-handed way. And I would, if I were a musician, come out and say, hey, most people are here to escape the serious things in life. Most people watching a football game are not looking to have another opinion of the Israeli-Palestinian conflict brought to bear. You just want to have a beer. Last night when I watched the Rams and the Bills, I didn't care at all about anything other than the game itself and how great it was.
0: Yeah. There's also, Clay, there's a lack of self-awareness and some degree of disrespect that actually comes into play, where people think that, unlike other things, with policy.

0: politics, even if they are ignoramuses and know nothing, they should tell other people what to think. This is a pretty unique thing about politics. Right? You don't have people do this. For example, I will not start off this show, I promise you, maybe on April Fool's, and hopefully you'll forget, so then I'll actually freak all of you out, start off the show going into a deep complaint about the offensive scheme that an SEC football coach used over the weekend and tell everybody that Coach so-and-so needs to be replaced with Coach so-and-so. It's not my thing. I don't know. I have no institutional memory. I don't know what I would be in a position where I don't know what I'm talking about. Macklemore doesn't know anything about Palestine or the West Bank or national security or anything else, okay? They know nothing. They don't know if there was a genocide or not. They have no understanding of the reality. Yet they think that they have to not only talk about it, but tell other people what they should think about it as well. And I think the left particularly, and you could take this, by the way, to the socialist in Italy, Gramsci, Antonio Gramsci, who really created this idea of the socialist ethos through everything in society. Everything in your, from the schools to the culture, to the arts, everything has to be socialism. Everything has to be the collective. We have to fight against that. We don't need everything to be right wing. I don't care. Not at all. And by the way, it's never going to happen. And I wouldn't want that to be the case. But we can have people who paint, people who sing, people who play sports. And there can be space for that we try to maintain and respect.
1: And I actually think that's important because I do think that Americans should be able to share things that are not everything seen through the prism of politics. And we used to. And I think there's a deep desire for that era to return. Honestly, you know how we talked in the wake of the Supreme Court decision when they said, hey, boys shouldn't be allowed to play girls sports and we're not going to permit it in the 27 states that have prohibited it. I think that there is going to be a real decision that Democrats are going to have to make after Trump steps off the stage, because they decided in 2015 that President Trump was Hitler. And that everything, remember, I mean, Buck, they were saying you shouldn't serve members of Trump's administration in restaurants. Maxine Waters, and they did it in if I remember correctly,
0: they chased Ted Cruz out of a nice Italian place. And to his credit, I forget the name of the restaurant. That restaurant reached out to the center and said, sir, that's not us. Please come back, meal on us. Like, they made it right. Because, there was such a ruckus there by the lunatic Antifa types. But on the other side of it, there was a place out in Virginia.
1: Lexington, Virginia, where they kicked Sarah Huckabee Sanders out. Lexington, Virginia, beautiful Shenandoah Valley town. Washington and Lee is there. Virginia Military Institute, VMI, for Stonewall Jackson. For those of us who are diehard Civil War aficionados, buffs. Where Stonewall Jackson's house still is. You can go tour it, where Robert E. Lee went when the Civil War ended and lived the last 5 years. It was Washington College. They changed it to Washington and Lee to name after him too, where he went and was the president of that college after the Civil War ended for the last several years of his life. They are the ones who have said, you can't have normal lives. I do think, Buck, one of the big decisions they're going to have to make in the wake of the Trump era ending is, are they going to try to say Marco Rubio or J.D. Vance or Ted Cruz or whomever the new Republican nominee is in 2028, that we live in this omnipresent political era where you are defined 100% of your life, 99% of your life by who you vote for? Or are we going to go back to an era where politics is not center stage in everything? I think that's an interesting question. I think social media accelerated the degree to which everything became political because everybody has their own platforms. Everybody's posting all day long, reacting to things. But I think that's going to be a big decision that is going to come in the post-Trump era. I think Trump actually is a symptom of the era that was created, not necessarily the full cause. But
0: well, he's also, I think, a response to it. And this is one of the things that the president has accomplished that I and millions of other Americans will always be eternally grateful for. He broke this stranglehold of false credibility and false gravitas that an entirely partisan, Democrat-aligned corporate media had been able to get away with for decades. I mean, I would go on CNN up against just total schmoes. I mean, jokers, clowns. And there was always this, well, they're a, like, Clay, to be able to say in 2011 or 2012, I was a senior CNN political analyst. Oh, everybody's like, well, this guy must really know what he's talking about, and he must have more important opinions than everybody. No, these people are just partisan hacks, and a lot of them aren't very smart, aren't very good people either. And Trump exposed that. He completely eliminated the cloak of invulnerability that for my entire life the Democrat media had been able to operate under. They were legitimate. Fox News and talk radio and Rush were the upstart, you know, insurgents. But legitimacy was always supposed to be, and certainly some of you feel this more than others, but if you grew up on a coast, if you grew up in a major city, legitimacy lay with the New York Times, CNN, the Washington Post, et cetera, et cetera. You know, PBS, NPR. You know what I mean? That's gone. And that's never coming back. And that is a huge service that he has done for this country, because it was a lie. It was a lie that these places were objective. It was a lie that they were interested in honesty. It was a lie that they were smarter or better in any respect than their conservative counterparts.
1: Yeah. There you go. I mean, look, big decision. I do think going forward, we'll take your calls, by the way. We got loaded lines, lots of really intriguing perspectives out there. We also have another Mike Rogers ad, Buck, that I'm going to play for you and see whether or not you like this one. And we will dive into continued reactions coming in on Shane Gillis and more. But I want to tell you right now all about our friends at Abacus Global Management. 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

0: 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Okay, tons of you want to weigh in on a variety of different topics. Let's see. Robert in Alabama, the controversy surrounding women's attire at the gym. You got to take.
1: Hello?
0: Yeah, we're here.
1: Hey. You guys are spot on, but there's a bigger picture to this, and it's all about emasculating men. Because why else would a woman go to the gym? I mean, I go to the gym. I have my own gym at the house, but I dress loosely. I'm not trying to show my junk off to nobody.
2: We appreciate that, Robert.
1: So you have they have an agenda, and it's a bigger picture, because this is a long time been coming, and Daniel Levy making that statement, that's moronic. I mean, consider the source.
0: Yeah, he also said, thank you for
1: like
0: the call.
1: If I see a woman dress scantily in the gym, in a public gym, how can I not look? How can any normal man not look?
2: Well, think about the demand also to avert your eyes. Like, what is that really? You know, this is actually a very aggressive posture to take. Like, your eyeballs cannot cross my general pathway, or else I'm going to have a complaint.
0: I just also come back to, the outfit is a clear choice. If you want your boobs and your butt out there for everybody to see, more power to you. I'm not complaining, but then don't be upset that people notice. Like, it's just crazy to me. And again, the outfits aren't necessary for the gym. I was telling you this off air, Buck. Men my whole life have dressed pretty much the same for the gym. T-shirt, shorts. It's worked my whole life. I've never noticed men changing that much. Women truly don't wear clothes now to the gym. That wasn't the case 10 years ago. Ben in Stockton, California, what you got?
3: I think a counter to this gym thing would be for men to work out in jock straps only.
0: It would be a bad look. Yeah.
2: Wow, I was going to say. I don't know. That would be a tough bet to lose, Clay. We got to stay away from that one.
0: Well, what's interesting to me is the women that are upset about Shane Gillis talking about outfits in the gym, I bet, Buck, overwhelmingly are fine with men who identify as women going into women's locker rooms.
2: I'm also here to tell you, ladies, since we're doing the fashion thing, you know I'm right. You know I'm right, ladies. Burn those baggy leg jeans that you have. Burn them. Go back to 90s and early 2000s jeans. Get rid of the baggy, like the jeans from, do you remember Kid and Play? Criss Cross. I'm sorry. I'm thinking of Criss Cross, the hip-hop act in the 90s. They had jeans that were like 10 sizes too big. Ladies, that's what you look like. You look like Criss Cross circa 1992 with jeans so big they could fit 5 of them in them. Get rid of those jeans, right, Clay?
0: Get rid of them. Don't wear any clothes to the gym. Maybe that's the right answer. We'll be back next.
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12: University is making changes. I'm Lisa Brady, Fox News. Under scrutiny over the handling of rape allegations, Cornell just announcing that frat parties and other social events at fraternity houses are suspended for the rest of this school year. They're also giving New York State Police a role in investigating sex crimes on campus. In a letter to the campus community, the Cornell president says these measures will provide time to determine whether and how fraternity life can safely continue at Cornell. Police releasing more information about a man who fell to his death from a roller coaster in Georgia yesterday.
13: Cobb County Police say 42-year-old Hassan Jihad Abin Karim of Atlanta was ejected from the Goliath roller coaster Monday and struck other patrons before falling beneath the attraction at Six Flags over Georgia to his death. Witnesses like Brittany Landry, horrified.
14: I broke down because we're just on there.
13: Six Flags, Shuddering Goliath, and similar rides at other parks nationwide, with multiple investigations underway looking for the cause.
12: Fox's Jeff Manasso. The president and vice president back on the campaign trail. President Trump heading to Alaska, while Vice President Vance is in Texas, aiming to boost State Attorney General Ken Paxton, who's running for Senate.
15: This is a man who knows how to do two things for the state of Texas. Number one, he fights for you every single day. And number two, he delivers. He's not just a talker. He's a guy who gets things done.
12: Poll showing a tight race between Paxton and Democrat James Tallarico. 3 weeks to Election Day, new video surfacing from an old New Year's party in Dubai, reportedly showing Paxton with two men who had fled healthcare fraud charges in the U.S. A senior advisor to Paxton telling the Wall Street Journal he's been politically persecuted for years. The Vatican just confirming the Pope's surgery to remove a lung nodule was successful. That nodule will be tested to determine whether it's cancerous. 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
12: President Trump again defending a diesel deal with Russia after bipartisan pushback.
25: A deal allowing Russia to sell millions of tons of diesel is not about opening access to the U.S., President Trump says.
26: That's a diesel deal that's going to be released into the world for the world market because the world market suffered with high prices.
25: The deal temporarily lifts some sanctions on Russian oil, raising condemnation from Democrats and Republicans in Congress. Still, President Trump is facing pressure to respond to escalating fuel prices. Diesel fuel is near record highs, topping $6 a gallon. The president has criticized Ukraine's strikes on Russian gas refineries. At the White House, Jared Halpern, Fox News.
12: The U.S. Supreme Court agrees to hear two new cases, including one involving a man seeking asylum after working as a cook for a terror group.
27: The U.S. denied asylum for Nigerian citizen Izuchukwu Ozurumba after finding out he had worked as a cook for a terrorist group called Unknown Gunmen. His attorney says he tried to quit when he realized who they were, but then was forced to work without pay. When he did escape, he says he was threatened with death and then fled to Venezuela. He entered the U.S. illegally in 2023, but was then deported back to Nigeria. An appeals court, however, later sided with him, saying he did not provide material support as he was a captive laborer. The Supreme Court will consider his case. They will also now consider whether the Department of Government Efficiency, or DOGE, was a government agency that needs to hand over documents to a watchdog group in their lawsuit. The Trump administration argues it was more of an advisory body.
12: Fox's Jessica Rosenthal. CVS Pharmacy and some subsidiaries just agreeing to pay more than $300 million to settle a Justice Department lawsuit claiming opioids that were not medically necessary were unlawfully dispensed. CVS does not admit any wrongdoing in that settlement. On Wall Street, the Dow's down 234 points. I'm Lisa Brady, Fox News.
28: This report.
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0: Welcome in, hour number three, Tuesday edition. We appreciate all of you hanging out with us as we are 21 days until the election. Focus moves to so many different Senate battlegrounds. President Trump, I believe, in the air right now en route to Alaska, where he will be hosting a rally with the real Dan Sullivan. Katie Zachariah with her first press briefing. We have been talking about Shane Gillis under fire for his SNL jokes. Metallica says they've got a crazy idea. They just want to play music for everyone. Many different stories out there that we are tracking, but let's go back to the battleground state of Michigan. Well, first, we'll come to Michigan in a sec. President Trump was in Ohio yesterday. I don't think we've played a couple of these cuts, which I thought were pretty funny, from the president yesterday in Ohio. And let me pull some of these up for you. President Trump says about John Husted, the current senator. Now, Buck, one interesting angle here about Ohio. Sherrod Brown was in office for so long that I think a lot of Ohioans may think that Sherrod Brown is actually the incumbent because he lost in 2024 to Bernie Moreno. But there is evidence out there that a lot of people are thinking that Sherrod Brown, because he's been in office for so long, is the incumbent. Here is Trump talking about John Husted. This is pretty funny. Cut three.
1: He had a record number of interceptions, 17. He was an All-American football player. I didn't know that about John. So I was over, I called him up last week and he was talking. I'm standing right over here as I do with candidates, etc. Because I'm making a lot of stops. But this is, I think, about the only one I've made, too. That means I like Ohio. We have to get Vivek. And we have to get John. Better get them in. And I think they will. I think they're going to be in good shape. But I'm standing over here. And I don't do this with men very often. I started examining his body. Because I didn't know he was a great athlete. And I looked. And I watched up and down. I looked at his ass. And I looked at the whole. And then I looked at his hands. Look at his hands. He's got these, like, claws. And I got it. You are a great athlete. I didn't know that because he doesn't talk about that. Congratulations. Now they finally know. That was very good.
0: All right. That's pretty funny, Buck. Trump also praised, this is getting some attention, Sophie Cunningham, WNBA player. Before we have the praise of Sophie Cunningham, I don't think we've played this, Buck. The New York Times said Sophie Cunningham should be traded because she's basically too controversial. What did she say? Well, men shouldn't be able to play in women's sports, which Democrats agree with, independents agree with, Republicans agree with. It's actually more controversial to say that they should. And Sophie Cunningham responded to that in a very good fashion. Here she is, cut 16.
2: I literally don't even care what anyone says about me anymore because I've said this so many times. If you're going to live by the praise, you're going to die by the hate. And the majority of these people have never picked up a ball in their entire lives. And they're just like thirsty to, have attention or be relevant in some type of way. And like, no matter what anyone says to me, I'm going to continue to do me. I know what I bring to the table. It's not always in the stat sheet. And so for you to like not say I'm effective or any of that, whatever, suck it.
0: Whatever, suck it. A pretty good response, which deepens why she's actually popular, Buck. Well, Trump decided that he was going to reach out and praise Sophie Cunningham, cut two.
1: Sophie Cunningham, let's come on. You have a lot of men wanting to go and watch your kids. You're not allowed to say that anymore, however. As a politician, please, please, let me take it back. Anytime a politician says a woman is beautiful, that's generally the end of his political career in the modern day politic world. But Sophie is a beautiful young woman. You probably wouldn't mind her on the team, not to help you with voice, but to help you with attendance.
0: So President Trump, you could hear a little bit of an echo there, but that was yesterday in Ohio. I said, Buck, Michigan is the state that I would most want to, but I would kind of put Michigan 1A, 1B. You tell me how Michigan votes in the Senate. You tell me how Ohio votes. I have a pretty good sense for how these midterms are going to go. Are you optimistic in Ohio? John Husted, Vivek, I don't understand how Vivek is losing, according to the polls, how he is possibly losing in Ohio. I mean, that's a staggering one to me.
3: I can tell you how he's losing. You guys don't know how he's losing in the polls? I don't know if he's going to lose. I hope he wins. And I hope that we also win that Senate seat. Ohio is the one that I'm prepared for some heartbreak, I'll be honest with you. And again, we're just talking about where we are. Get out there and vote, Ohioans. We got a lot of Ohio listeners. You can prevent this debacle from unfolding in Ohio, which would be a loss of the governor's mansion and that Senate seat. Vivek is a guy who right now, unfortunately, I think for him, even people are going to tell me, oh, but I like what he says on. I like what he says on, whether it's data centers or it's the economy or, you know, constitutionalism, any number of things. Okay. Clay, he is part of that class of extremely rich and pretty young people who have made a lot of money in the finance / tech world. And so with the financial unease that is out there right now, he is representative of a class of individuals who he's obviously he was for a little while working with Elon. I mean, he runs in those circles of the ultra elite. And so when he says, you know, I know what it's like for Ohioans to have struggle, not really. And now I understand people are going to say, oh, but what about Trump? That is the magic of Trump. Trump is able to sit down with construction workers, with truck drivers, with fast food workers, anybody, and be like, what's going on with you? How are things going? You and I have experienced this personally, by the way. He'll sit down with you, and he'll be like, how's the business going? Oh, yeah, you're working hard. And he connects. Now, whether somebody thinks that that's just some like magic power he has, that it's not, you know, it's not authentic or it is authentic, I leave that to somebody else. I think it is authentic, by the way. I think Trump this is just his gift. He has some gifts. One of his gifts is he can sit down with a bunch of guys on a construction site and talk construction. What's up?
0: I was just going to say, the best Trump is when he goes to fast food restaurants.
3: Yes. Yes.
0: Like, he is really good at that. You would not think billionaire walks into McDonald's or Dairy Queen or wherever it is and instantaneously connects with the entire restaurant. The best version of Trump and the most successful thing he probably did in the 2024 campaign was when he went and made the fries drive-thru.
3: He actually has a sense of humor, not just in, I mean, about everything. He's very funny, but also can have a sense of humor about himself and the whole McDonald's thing. And look, this is why Trump is a once-in-a-lifetime political phenomenon and why he's remade the Republican Party, okay? Vivek ain't that. He's got some skills. He's very extremely well-spoken, but he does sound to some people like a person who is very articulate in telling you why your job is being downsized, or why your industry is no longer relevant, or why it has to be streamlined in a way using AI. That I'm just saying, this is what's out there, and this is what they're hitting him on. And the other problem he's got is maybe the worst single tweet I have seen, with the worst timing I have seen of any Republican of the last decade, by putting out on Christmas Day after Trump's amazing 2024 victory, Americans don't have a culture of excellence. They're kind of lazy. They watch too many cartoons. The jocks do too well while the math kids don't do well. It was the worst tweet. I was honestly just when I it was like political self-immolation. And they're hitting him with that still, Clay.
0: Yeah.
3: They're hitting him with that still. So those are the problems that he has.
0: I think the other thing is, and this was kind of what came out of the Republican debates in 2024, Vivek seems like the guy when you were in school who raised his hand for every question.
3: 100%. Yes.
0: And I think that's an analogy that sometimes it's hard to get past.
3: And he comes across like he still has a chip on his shoulder about that. Like, you know, the shirtless tennis. The guy should not be putting out shirtless tennis videos. It's not a good look.
0: Well, the one that I looked at and I said, my goodness, the baseball bat swinging. Everybody
3: swings a baseball bat like a third grade girl. Why are you putting out? Who on his campaign staff wants him to lose? Who let him put that video out?
0: That's where your staff should look at it. I mean, frankly, I'm speaking truth here too. When I get a picture taken with my wife, I just hand the phone to her and I'm like, is this okay to post or not? I don't even trust myself for my outfits or the way that I look or what's the lighting look like. I mean, I'm not good at that stuff. I don't know how to do filters. I'm not kidding about this. Picture taken, I hand my phone to my wife, or I hand my phone to Katie here, who is my assistant who works with it. Can this be posted or not? In a funny way, because I've posted so many photos where I look awful, like the one we had with you, me, and Tommy Lahren back in the day when we first started doing the show.
3: Oh, yeah. Where we both weighed 300 pounds. Yeah, it was amazing.
0: The super fat guys next to really pretty Tommy Lahren. All right, Buck, here is another ad. You were not impressed by Mike Rice. Were you impressed by the Jewish mom ad that came out last week? Did you like that ad?
3: That hit harder for sure.
0: Okay.
3: This one, though, about the Muslim Brotherhood stuff, I'm sorry. And, you know, it works with the Fox News boomer audience, and they're like, oh my gosh, the Muslim Brotherhood. It's not going to land the way they need it to in Michigan.
0: All right, here is another. I think what they are targeting, I've not heard this from the campaign, but just watching their ads, I think they believe they can appeal to Jewish voters and black voters. Remember, El Sayed did not do well with black voters. There's been some reports that he's been arrogant about not reaching out to black leaders in the Detroit area. Here is a Mike Rogers ad with black voters who say, I'm voting for Mike Rogers. El Sayed doesn't stand for what we believe. Listen.
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6: Let's send Mike Rogers to the Senate.
3: Better ad.
0: Okay. You like that ad better.
3: Yeah.
0: These are video ads, obviously. These are just for people out there. This is not radio ads, but these are television ads, digital ads that are running across the internet. The great thing about digital ads, as you know, Buck, is you can specifically target them in a way that television does not necessarily allow you to do. You can say, hey, I want black guys who are between 30 and 60 years old, or, you know, black women, or what. Digital, really, you can distill and dial down, so you can run different campaign ads for different groups. This is one. John James, obviously the Republican nominee for governor, black guy. He is, according to his own polling, doing way better with black voters in Michigan than traditionally the Republican governor does. And again, Abdul El Sayed, according to some reports, has been arrogant about his outreach to the black community.
3: I hope that's all true. You guys know this. Fortress Texas, total faith, not going to let us down. Michigan, I'm worried. Okay. Fortress Texas, going to come through for us. The Alamo, once again, they're going to fight to the end. Okay. You guys are going to, well, that time, technically, we had to come back later and win, but we did win the war. But they fought till the end. I think Texas, we're good. I think Michigan, I'm worried. And Mike Rogers, I'm going to put this out there. If Mike Rogers wins, and we hope he does, and we hope he goes out there, he should come on this show and straight up make fun of me for wavering, okay? he should mock me to my face on my show for not having faith till the end.
0: To be fair, I mean, Michigan is going to come down to 20,000 voters, I think, 30,000 voters. So you can have a take on any direction and not look crazy when the final polls come out. I mean, it came down to 15,000 votes in 2024 Senate, and that was running against, I believe, someone who was a way better candidate than this Abdul El Sayed candidacy. I wish Abdul El Sayed had been the nominee back in 24. 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

0: Welcome back in here to Clay and Buck. We talked about the raid on Ilhan Omar's Washington, D.C. home, which was earlier this week. And here is Trump weighing in on this. Play cut nine.
1: Well, I understand they're looking at it very carefully. I've always found her to be totally crooked personally, but that has nothing to do with me. I think she's a terrible person, just a complainer. She comes from a country that is a non-country, and then she comes over here and she complains about our Constitution. I think she's a terrible person, but that's really up to the DOJ. I have nothing to do with it.
0: So, sorry, the audio there is not great, but it was from the press spray outside the White House. Clay, we've already broken this precedent where, oh, it's going to have a political ramification, so we're going to just give a special consideration to this person. Nope, sorry, that's gone.
2: Look, I think she's going to get charged.
0: Comes of it?
2: I think she's going to get charged. This is Ilhan Omar. I would be very surprised if she doesn't get charged because the standard to sign off on a warrant is typically pretty high. And look, we told you the Mar-a-Lago charges were BS, but Trump got charged based on what they uncovered in Mar-a-Lago. And I know everybody wants to pretend that it didn't happen now on the Democrat side because I think it hurt them politically and they thought that it would help them politically. Trump might well be in prison if he hadn't won the 2024 election. So Ilhan Omar stands accused of really serious immigration fraud in the media reporting that I have seen in her life and her career and everything else. So we will see whether there's evidence. Part of me, Buck, I look at it and I say, what evidence could still be out there that would tie her to this crime? Is she a moron to still have evidence in her possession, which would demonstrate fraud? So I'm curious what they were actually looking for, whether they found it, did they seize evidence, what they actually, the warrant was for. So I think you have to wait and see what's going on there. But the standard to get a warrant is so high that I would be surprised if she's not going to be charged in some way.
0: Well, this is what I would say to all the voices out there among Democrats who are just claiming that this is political. First of all, if she broke the law and they don't hold her to account, that's an explicitly political act.
2: Yeah.
0: She's not above the law. And I would argue that they've treated Trump like he's beneath the law, as in they actually weaponized the law against him when there was no crime and they knew it, but they wanted to take him out for political purposes many times over. But take it up with the judge, to your point. If you've got a problem with this, okay, why'd the judge sign off on it? Let's hear about who that judge is and how he or she maybe view the situation. But I think that I'm with you. I don't think they would just do this as a... Remember, with Bolton, I thought, oh, man, are they just kind of setting the scores? No, he was a maniac with classified information. They were completely right with Bolton.
2: I would point out this as we go to break. Still a D.C. jury in theory. So getting a conviction is different than charges being brought.
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16: Fox News, I'm John Saucier. The U.S. ambassador to Greece, Kimberly Guilfoyle, has resigned after the Trump administration asked her to do so. President Trump, what about it?
1: She went to Greece, she was doing a good job, but we didn't like what we were reading.
16: Well, Guilfoyle is facing allegations of illegal conduct, including selling political access in exchange for paying off credit card debt, something her lawyers have denied. Guilfoyle pledges to vigorously defend herself against what she calls false allegations. Control of Congress up for grab in November's midterm elections. House Speaker Mike Johnson claims several polls which suggest Democrats have the advantage in the midterms are wrong.
17: Don't buy it. I'm telling you, I'm on the ground in the swing districts. I am seeing huge energy in crowds. It feels like 2024 to me. That's not registering in the polls, and we're fired up.
16: His comments on the Fox News channel, most polls do suggest Democrats are heavy favorites to regain control of the House. 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
18: I'm Jim Love with KLVI News. There has been a third arrest in connection with that homecoming after-party shooting. Beaumont police say 19-year-old Jacaden Walker was arrested Monday. His arrest follows the arrest of two brothers, 18-year-old Brandon Graham and 17-year-old Dominic Graham. The shooting happened October 3rd in the 800 block of Center and left a 17-year-old girl and a 17-year-old boy with gunshot wounds. The investigation is continuing. Lawyers for Texas are appealing a federal judge's order requiring all state prisons to be air-conditioned by 2030. The appeal is pending before the 5th U.S. Circuit Court of Appeals in New Orleans. The state's attorneys are also asking the judge to suspend his order so as to prevent a disruption of critical operations at the Texas Department of Criminal Justice as the appeal continues. The agency estimates it will cost $1.5 billion to air condition all Texas prisons, which it says it plans to do, although it is not given a timeline. And the debate over data centers is dividing Texas along political lines. Experts say Republicans are more growth-oriented, while Democrats appeal to the emotional side. One expert says that what no one is talking about is the tax revenue to be gained by the facilities. I'm Jim Love. For these and other stories, go to KLVI.com.

0: and Rush had 700, I think, at his peak. So got about 100 to go to catch back up with the full affiliate list that Rush had when he passed. Podcast listener Kyle, and then I'm going to get to some of your calls. Podcast listener Kyle is Talk Back In. He is in Kansas.
1: Listen to you guys every day with my five-year-old in the car. It says Clay and Buck's his favorite show. His birthday is on Friday. Hoping I can get you guys to say happy birthday to him. His name's Ashton. Keep up the good work.
0: Happy birthday, Ashton.
2: We're going to do it together on three. Come on, ready?
0: Oh, you? One. Well, I apologize. I thought you wanted to sing. I was counting.
2: It's like we tried to do it. First of all, you can't do that on radio. Very bad. Second of all, it's like we tried to high five and Clay just like palmed me in the face.
0: Yeah, I gave you the fist and you went for the five. It was kind of the, what do they call that? The
2: happy birthday, Ashton. Thank you for having great taste in radio, and your dad's a cool patriot and a great American.
0: Amen. Sabrina in Baltimore. Sabrina, fire away.
3: So I heard your discussion earlier about how artists and athletes shouldn't get involved in politics. And I just wanted to say that I disagree. And I can give you a great example of how a musician influenced world leaders that were at war with each other, Bob Marley on stage. I think, okay, I'm a Spider-Man fan. With great power comes great responsibility. And with the influence that you have, you should fight for what you believe in. So I disagree that they shouldn't get involved in politics. They shouldn't get involved in, like, the written. No, they should.
0: How did you vote in 2024, Sabrina?
3: Oh, my goodness. That's such a personal question.
2: Well, you're on just curious. Clay, Buck, and about a few million people. It's just friends.
0: Hold on. Well, the reason why I ask is you just told me that celebrities should advocate for what they believe in, and you won't even advocate on this radio show anonymously for how you voted for president of the United States. So you're not willing to do what you're asking all celebrities to do.
3: Well, to fight for what they believe in, because honestly, where I am right now and with the government, and I'm in such a place where I want the Epstein files released. I am working on a nonprofit for that. And my partner actually voted completely differently from me.
0: Okay, but my point here is
3: to go independent so that we could let people know it's not about our political affiliation.
2: Okay, cool. So thank you, Sabrina. We're going to respond. Go ahead.
0: This is interesting, Buck. You decided to go independent because you didn't want to alienate anybody with your political affiliations. That's the exact argument we're making that celebrities should do. Just don't tell us your politics and entertain us.
3: That's not correct. It's a big statement for both my friend and I to come together with completely opposite governmental beliefs. And to say that what we're fighting for is more important and surpasses our political beliefs.
0: Okay, thank you for the call.
2: All right, thank you, Sabrina. Wait. Can we just talk about this for 1 second, Clay? A couple things that I disagree with Sabrina with here. She said her piece. We let her say her piece. We appreciate you calling in, Sabrina. One is that musicians or actors have great power and great responsibility. These people are entertainers. They're effectively extremely.
0: They have large audiences. I'm not sure about great power. The Spider-Man line I do like, but yes.
2: Yes, but they're, you know, they have an audience, but the audience is for their music, not for their politics. That's what I was trying to say before. Also, let me be very clear. No one's saying they can't. I'm just saying I wish they wouldn't.
0: Yeah.
2: Your server at a restaurant, instead of coming up to you and saying, would you like to have the fish special tonight, could come up to you and say, Trump is Hitler, who'd you vote for? He could do that, right? I mean, it's his First Amendment right, and the police can't stop him and Trump can't stop him, and that's America, right? But the owner of the restaurant can also be like, you're a loon, you don't have a job here anymore.
0: Yes.
2: Okay. That's actually free speech. That's actually how it works in practice, at least legally speaking. Now, you can argue maybe the owner should or should not, you know, fire the person or take any action or just let him have his peace. But I

0: think you're allowed to go into a restaurant and say, I want a cheeseburger, without somebody thinking that they have to give you a lecture because they now have power over your time. And that is what these actors and musicians, they have power over your time in some capacity, especially if you're at like a live show, and they use it to abuse you by giving you their unlettered and uneducated takes on things. Do you want to go to Neil in South Dakota?
1: San Diego, I believe.
0: Oh, okay. Sorry. Neil in San Diego. What's going on?
2: Good day, gentlemen. And thank you very much for taking my call. It came as a big surprise that I made the connection. Well, I want to speak to this matter of this public execution of Nidal Hassan. I was in a conversation last night with a friend who was trying to sort out whether or not there should be a live stream of that event. And I've come down on the position that it should not be a live stream of that event. And the reasons that I entertain that opinion is, you know, in our judicial system, we have a decorum and a respect for the process, I'll say from the start to the finish. Now, yes, it can be, depending upon the nature of the case, a very troublesome. But with respect to this live stream, I'm going to suggest that it takes away the solemnity of such an act.
1: So let me just, I understand that argument. Let me just ask you this. Why did we publicly execute people that the state deemed worthy of death for hundreds of years?
2: Okay, that's a good question. I would make a distinction in this fashion. In those times and in those events, the public execution was, for all intents and purposes, made available for those that were immediately and or directly associated with the criminal and or the victims. And I have
1: I appreciate the call. We'll talk about this for a sec, Neil. I appreciate the argument. They had public executions in the center of town squares for all who wanted to come to be able to come witness them. Look, I think you can make arguments about whether or not it's smart to, with this execution of this military tribunal's verdict. To me, Buck, as somebody who has struggled with the death penalty for a long time, and my primary struggle has been the idea that we might convict someone who may not have done it. And I understand, I think there's probably a likelihood, personally, that someone has been executed for a crime that they did not commit in the United States. I think that's probably happened. And if, in other words, that there has to be a level of perfection for the state to conduct an execution, that's my troubling nature of it. I actually think we should make it public. I don't like the idea of we're going to close the blinds and we're going to give somebody a cocktail drug. Yeah. And only 8 people are going to be able to witness it. I actually think if we are going to do public executions or executions, they should be public. That's my take. Yeah.
0: I oppose the medicalization of this in every context. I think it's a bad thing. I think it's why they have these mistakes too, because also doctors and do no harm. Like the one thing that you can always say, you know, the do no harm as a first principle of medicine is a really good one. And this is why when you look at medicalizing this, who are you going to have that's doing the intravenous injection and all this sort of stuff? And it feels like a medical treatment, and it shouldn't, because it's a execution. It's not a medical treatment. So I think that that's a problem, and it should be done publicly. I would also say on the public side of things, or it being done publicly, when you're in a country when people can be executed in secret, you have a big problem.
1: Yes.
0: A big problem. Okay. I know you say, oh, but it'll only be, yeah? Well, how do you know? And then think about also all of the ways that that can be misconstrued, or that people can say something happened behind closed doors you don't even know. Someone disappears. Maybe the state executed that person. We don't know. Where's the body? We don't know, because it's all done behind closed doors, right? So the huge problems, I think, come from, and you can't have that, okay? We're not Stalinist Russia or Stalinist Soviet Union. You can't have executions behind closed doors that nobody hears about, knows about, or is able to bear witness to. So then it just comes to what the best, what the most effective, the best option is. And I still think firing squad. We give law enforcement officers firearms, and heaven forbid they have to use them, but sometimes they do, and they will have to take a human being's life with that firearm. we don't give them a noose to hang somebody from a scaffold. Like, we don't do that, right? There's something about a firing squad, or rather shooting. We shoot people in warfare. We don't hang them. So I think that we are much more understanding of that as a form of state violence, or rather much more accepting already as a form of state violence. But I'm with you in that it's one of the... anyone who wants to sit and convince me why the death penalty is a bad idea or why they don't like it, I always will hear them out, because I'm always open to...
1: Yeah,
0: this isn't one where I'm sure that open borders is a terrible idea for the country and the eventual destruction of the country. I think the death penalty is the right policy, but I'm always open to hearing why it isn't the right policy. It's one of the more rare issues for me of public importance where I would say that's always the case. I'm always open to the counterarguments.
1: Totally. Let's go to break. We'll get to some more of your talkbacks. We'll finish off the program next, 800-282-2882. But I want to tell you all about a conversation we've been having, certainly in earnest on this show and in the country, in the wake of the third anniversary of October 7th. Don't forget about all of the people out there that gave their lives, innocent people who were killed on October 7th, 3 years ago. And last week, 4,300 churches, synagogues, universities came together for one impactful moment. The International Fellowship of Christians and Jews made it all possible. Those 4,300 churches, synagogues, and universities across 17 countries participated in planting over 5 million Israeli flags to remember the lives lost on October 7th and stand with the Jewish people. Millions of flags. And that promise must continue long after the flags come down. 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

0: 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We're closing up shop today on the program. Want to finish up by hearing from all of you all over the place. And your talk backs, your calls, everything else. Also, to remind you, the live stream, the YouTube, Clay and Buck. 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Check it out. We did have a baby speed appearance yesterday. Driving up those numbers. We're going to have some great guests coming up. We enjoy hanging out with you all in the video. Tell your kids, tell your grandkids. If they're on YouTube, they should watch us and not just that guy who makes like $1 billion a year by doing videos of him making crazy stunts. Mr. Beast.
1: Mr. Beast, yes.
0: Mr. Beast, very, very famous, very rich fellow. But not talking a lot about, you know, how to save the Republic. So we got to balance that out. Let's go to Bruce in Ohio, coming to me from the great state of. What's up, Bruce?
2: Hey, I just wanted to get a hold of you, Clay and Buck, and tell you that I'm a little concerned about Ohio's vote, too. I just drove across northern Ohio for the last 3 hours and probably saw 30 signs for Sherrod Brown and R.C. Kamptor and not a single one for John Husted or a few yard signs for Vivek. But I just feel like they need to get going on it.
0: They do need to get going on it. Ohio is one that Trump won by what, Clay? 10? So this
1: 11.7, I think, was the number. It's very specific. I think it was 11.7.
0: Yeah. This should be a gimme on both sides of it. It will be a huge upset to lose that Senate seat or that governor's race. Let's see.
1: James in Texas.
3: Hey, guys. Clay, did you ever watch Annihilation?
1: I don't think so.
0: What's that?
3: Okay, y'all was talking movies one day. I called in and you were talking about Natalie Portman, and I called in and gave you that as a Natalie Portman movie to watch.
1: Oh, Buck doesn't think Natalie Portman's attractive, which is one of his all-time worst takes, but that was probably the conversation. No, I have never seen the movie Annihilation, but I will add that to the repertoire.
0: I double down. Natalie Portman, mid. Mid.
1: Mid. Devastating. True. Natalie Portman driving around in L.A., loving Clay and Buck.
0: Oh, please. She hasn't driven a car in 20 years. Her chauffeur may have driven off the road for a second.
1: Driving around in L.A., just got crushed. What you got? What part of Texas are you in, James?
3: West Texas, Permian Basin, oil field.
1: Oh, that's a good spot right now. Good oil prices for you guys.
3: Hey, actually what I told the producers I was going to tell you guys was when y'all were talking about that you basically have doubled your listening audience as far as stations that are broadcasting. And for me, I think it's just because y'all are real. Although you're obviously, you know, going to promote leaning to the right, y'all still will talk about things that you don't like on the right or things that aren't going right. Y'all just come across as real. And I just think that there's a huge audience out there that appreciates that. And I think that's why y'all have done what you've done.
0: Well, thank you so much, James. That's very, very kind. And I just say, we both just tell you the truth as we see it every single day. I mean, that is the guiding light, the lodestar, the North Star of the show. Just tell you what we think the truth is the truth as we know it. That's what we're doing every day.
1: And I would say the positive, too, is that if occasionally, inevitably, this ends up happening, our conversation off air spirals onto the radio. Shouldn't happen, but every now and then it does. It doesn't sound any different than the conversation that you hear every day because we're not doing anything other than saying what we think is honest and true and sane and rational every single day. Smart, fun, sane. That's what we want to provide for all of you. Tomorrow, we'll be back. And I would imagine that as we move to 20 days until the primaries, a lot of people are going to start voting. Buck, I'm voting tomorrow. Early voting in Tennessee starts tomorrow. If you're fed up with all the different midterm talk, the thing I always say to do is get your vote in, and then you don't have to listen to the arguments anymore. My vote's going in tomorrow. Hope you guys do the same.
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0: Did you hear that, Clay? 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
12: Is out of surgery. I'm Lisa Brady, Fox News. The Vatican says Pope Leo's surgery to remove a lung nodule was completed successfully. Testing is expected to determine whether that nodule is cancerous.
13: Now, the Pope will be in the hospital for about a week after the surgery. The Pope is still in charge of the church, even when he is under general anesthesia. However, he has already delegated the day-to-day running of the Vatican to a team of church officials.
12: Fox's Lauren Green. President Trump says the Iran-backed Houthi rebels in Yemen are misbehaving very badly, not ruling out U.S. action as the Houthis fire more missiles at Saudi Arabia following deadly airport attacks over the weekend.
14: The question here is if the United States could get more directly involved, possibly launching strikes against the Houthis. The uptick in violence has worried many U.S. Gulf allies over concerns the attacks could unravel and eventually include Iranian involvement once again.
12: Fox's Trey Yingst in Tel Aviv. President Trump heading to Alaska for his latest midterm rally while the vice president visits Texas.
15: Vice President J.D. Vance told a crowd at the regional airport in Tyler, Texas, to vote for Attorney General Ken Paxton for Senate, and then went through a number of old comments and social media posts from Paxton's opponent, Democrat James Tallarico.
16: Normal people simply do not use words like heteropatriarchy.
15: In light of high gas prices right now, he also announced the administration's invoking the Defense Production Act.
16: And we're going to expand the refinery right here in Tyler, Texas. We're announcing that today.
15: It's estimated this refinery processes over 70,000 barrels of oil a day.
12: Fox's Jessica Rosenthal. The latest Fox News power rankings find the Senate up for grabs, but project a Democrat takeover of the House. Cornell University suspending parties and other events at frat houses for the rest of the school year as a review of Greek life continues under scrutiny over their handling of a 2024 rape allegation. The university president also announcing state police will now have a role in investigating sex crimes. 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
4: 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Just click listen, then swipe right and hear the latest news updates on your time. 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
12: The U.S. ambassador to Greece is on her way out following a White House request for her resignation after misconduct allegations.
20: We're now hearing from the outgoing ambassador, Kimberly Guilfoyle, in a lengthy public post. She denies the allegations against her, putting out that statement on social media. It reads in part, quote, "These allegations are false, and I intend to vigorously defend my name, my reputation, and my integrity."
12: Fox's David Spunt, the one-time fiancé of Donald Trump Jr., also says she remains loyal to the president. The Wall Street Journal has reported she asked a donor to pay off a credit card bill before her confirmation in exchange for access to administration officials. Just getting word, a man convicted of orchestrating the murder of rap icon Tupac Shakur gets 40 years to life in prison. Dwayne Keffie D. Davis, who's now 63, just sentenced. He was convicted in August of first-degree murder with the use of a deadly weapon. The so-called pharma bro facing more legal trouble.
21: The Federal Trade Commission in seven states are asking a federal court to hold Martin Shkreli in contempt. They accuse him of repeatedly violating a lifetime ban from the pharmaceutical industry. He was banned after a federal court found he engaged in illegal and monopolistic behavior and was ordered to return nearly $65 million in profits. He was released from prison in 2022. The FTC accuses him of publicly trading in pharmaceutical industry stocks while broadcasting his opinions about the business and management of pharmaceutical companies on numerous social media platforms, including YouTube, X, and Reddit.
12: Fox's Jenny Cosola. An hour to the close on Wall Street, stocks remain lower. The Dow's down 127 points, the S&P down 2 points, the NASDAQ down 52. U.S. oil prices still over $94 a barrel. Elisa Brady, Fox News.
22: Birdville ISD officials are confirming the death of a Richland High School student-athlete from a traffic accident that happened Monday. Police responded around 5:15 a.m. to a one-car crash in Burleson. First responders had to extract the driver, who was pronounced dead at the scene. School officials ID'd that person as 17-year-old Katron Walker. He was a junior at Richland High. He recently moved to town from Memphis and was on the school's JV football team. The Mission Fire Department will have new radios thanks to a state grant of $250,000. It was awarded to the fire department through Operation Lone Star. The grant will pay for 30 new portable radios, allowing every firefighter to have one. Most people do not have a great understanding of ultra-processed foods. That's according to a new survey from the American Heart Association, which finds 9 out of 10 adults have heard the term, but only about a third say they're familiar with it. The organization is pushing officials to release a proposed federal definition of them. I'm Joe Morano.
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1: All right, thank you, Scott Shannon. Thanks to all of you for being with us. Write down our toll-free telephone number. It's 800-941-SEAN if you want to be a part of the program. So, Linda, I know what people are going to say. My laryngitis got better because of all the talking I did last week. And then I had a lot of production work to do, and it kicked right back in again. And yes, I know my voice sucks. I know it's laryngitis. I know I'm not sick. I'm not James Telefrico. I'm not going to take off 13 days just because my voice is a little rough, especially 21 days outside of the most important midterm in our lifetime. So I'll urge people for their indulgence in accepting that I'll be coughing a little bit and it's a little annoying and it's a little raspy, et cetera, et cetera. But how does somebody take off for 13 days because of the flu? How is that possible?
2: I truly don't know. And I am assuming, given his inability to know anything normal, he has never heard of Ricola like the rest of us. And so, thank you, Ethan, my man. That was awesome.
1: I've been taking them all day. Here's the worst part. When you take it, it gives you relief. But in the beginning, it makes your voice rougher after you have a Ricola. And then it smooths it down in a little while. And I just had one, and I probably should have waited till the first break before I had it. I've never in my life heard of anybody getting a flu for 13 days. Not once in my life have I ever heard that. Have you?
2: I mean, I've heard of people getting the flu and it lasting a while, but I've never heard anybody disappearing for 13 days because they've had the flu. No.
1: Well, that's another part. I mean, don't you believe in working when you're sick? I have been sick. You've been with me 20 years, many times over the years. And especially if I'm on the road and I'm talking a lot, I'll get laryngitis. In the past, I used to take prednisone, but if I take prednisone, it has all these nasty, vile, horrible side effects. It's the best medicine. It's a medicine that works with the worst side effects ever. You can't sleep. You get cranky. You are irritable. You have a voracious appetite. But it does lower the inflammation in your vocal cords. And I'm trying to avoid it. I probably have taken prednisone like 200 times in my career. Last time, when my neck was bothering me, they gave me a very high dose and it blew me up like a balloon. You get bloated if you take the stupid medicine. So I've been hesitant to ever take it again. And my doctor doesn't like to give it to me. That's another problem I have, although, of course, I have a hidden supply if I ever need it. From past usage, but I don't want to use that either, but I'm not going to take off like Telefrico. Do you remember when I had the alpha strain of COVID? I did not tell many people. And the reason I didn't tell people is because everybody at that time was asking, what's my status? Have I gotten the shot? Are you going to tell your audience to get the jab? And I'm like, well, I'm not a doctor. You know, I believe in the science of vaccination, but this was a whole new category. It was experimental. And I don't know about everybody that listens to the show. I don't know a thing about their medical history, their background, comorbidities they may have. And I didn't know enough about the shot. All I said is take it seriously, talk to your doctor, be informed and make your own decision. And then we put on various doctors with different points of view and we got criticized for that. But When I got the alpha strain, I never told anybody. And I was on the air, on radio, every single day, but I worked in a room alone. I was on TV every night, and I worked in a room alone. I would let nobody come around me. I didn't want to pass it on to anybody. And nobody around me came near me. I don't blame them. Although the only one that was risking it was Sweet Baby James, and he's laughing in the background because I would yell at him. I said, James, just put papers under the door and just text me and I'll go get them myself. And next thing I do, he'd be over my shoulder. I'm like, what are you doing next to me? Anyway, so I apologize to the audience ahead of time. I'm not taking off. No way. I'm not pulling a Telefrico and saying, oh, I'm going to be off the next 2 weeks when we're 3 weeks away from this important midterm. No, I'd actually like to be on the air so I can, and I hope people will put up with it. If you want to call and give me your remedies, I'm all ears. Maybe some people say chicken soup. Some people say Ricola. Some people say Vic. Some people say whatever. But anyway, it is what it is.
3: Ricola.
2: Right, by the way, that is the mantra all day, all day. Just for you.
1: Just for me. You're just going to keep playing that.
2: I think it's fun.
1: All right, so let me start with this. And Matt Tower is going to join us in an hour from now. He has his brand new book out, and I think it's very accurate in terms of where we are. If you go back and you look at the polling of Donald Trump starting in 2016, 2020, and 2024, most of the institutional, mainstream, liberal, corrupt media mob, you know, quote, big polling companies, names, et cetera, you know, they all got it wrong. The people that got it right were the people that we often use on this program. Matt Towery, Insider Advantage, Robert Cahaley, Trafalgar, John McLaughlin, McLaughlin and Associates, Rasmussen. They were the closest of everybody all three times. And the media has this history of just polling Donald Trump wrong. I told you the story, and Karl Rove wrote about it in the Wall Street Journal last week, this guy that did a study about all of these recent elections and how they underpoll Republicans by, on average, like 7 points. So I've been telling everybody, warning everybody, do not pay attention to the polls this election cycle. Just don't do it. And I stand by that. And the only thing I can say is, based on historical trends, Republicans would normally just outright lose this election cycle. Now, here's what's interesting. And this happens during many cycles, is that the media will create an image that there's going to be a massive blue wave and Republicans are going to get killed. They do it after early voting starts. And then all of a sudden, as we get closer to election day, the polls start to tighten because they don't want to be seen as corrupt as they really are. But I think they just make these numbers up half the time. It was an interesting analysis I saw somewhere in the media today where after months of kind of flooding the zone with these glum predictions, the blue wave is coming. There's now we're beginning to see the shift of these major media headlines and the polls are beginning to change. And left-leaning outlets that have been desperate to make the GOP and their demise and Trump's demise a self-fulfilling prophecy now are, you know, subtly now hedging their bets against another polling embarrassment. Now, I've told you, especially this year, it's been particularly bad when you look at Abdul El-Sayed in Michigan and you look at Francesca Hung in Wisconsin. I mean, these were people that were supposed to win by 20 in the case of Francesca Hung. It was even one poll that had her up, you know, shortly before the primary by, what was it, 30 points, Linda? How many were close to, polls over 20?
2: I mean, I was talking to Matt about this just the other day. There was all of these people who had this completely and utterly wrong, and they had her winning by a landslide, and she got crushed.
1: Okay, she lost by 3,000, and Abdul El-Sayed, who was supposed to win by 20, you know, barely won. I don't even think he won by a full point in the end. So if you look at the last number of days, even, you know, the New York Times, Washington Post, Newsweek are conceding that maybe the election forecasts aren't as lopsided as they've been leading people to believe. Headlines like Democratic optimism in 6 Senate races may be a mirage, or 3 bright spots for the GOP are popping up in the same pages that just in the last week and month have been talking about a blue wave and a blue tsunami coming. And over the last handful of days, the media seems to be making an intentional effort to temper their excitement, noting that as optimistic as Chucky Schumer is acting, history offers a warning to Democrats as polls in recent elections have underestimated Republicans in very key states. States like Alaska and Iowa and Maine and Michigan and Ohio and Texas. And Newsweek is warning. And then Democrats appear to have a polling edge, but Republicans are outperforming polling averages in many of these same states over the past few election cycles. And similar pro-Republican polling errors this cycle don't bode well for Democrats and their chances of flipping the Senate. Now, with that said, I want you to have a mindset going into the election, which is 3 weeks from today. And that mindset has to be that you've got to do your part. If everybody that listens to this radio show and watches my TV show, which is why I'm not getting off the air because of a stupid case of laryngitis, if everybody looks at this election as if your vote will be the determining vote in your congressional district, your gubernatorial race, your Senate race, if you have one, then I think there are more than enough votes that can push this over the top. Washington Examiner, similar story. Increasingly insulated Democrats are struggling in debates. Later on, we're going to have the AG candidate from the state of New York. She absolutely wiped the floor with Letitia James. Darlene Graham absolutely wiped the floor with Annie Andrews, just destroyed her. Abdul El-Sayed got crushed by Mike Rogers in Michigan in the debate. So, you know, there's been a lot. And the reason is because, and I'll tell you why it's so powerful in every case. Because the media doesn't do their job. And so all of a sudden, you have a candidate that is going up against one of these radical DSA candidates, and they are able to confront them on their radicalism in an environment where there's no way, no moderator on the face of this earth that is going to be able to stop them. And that is the beauty of having debates. Now, I hope that in Texas, I hope Ken Paxton will debate James Talafrico now that apparently he's better. Here's FoxNews.com. Headline, media narrative predicting blue wave in key battleground state not meshing with local Republicans that are fired up. And they're talking about, in this case, Iowa. In the case of Iowa, hang on, sweet baby James, this is for you. In the case of Iowa, I think Republicans, I think we'll win the state of Iowa if everybody in Iowa is smart enough to go out and vote. And we'll go through some of the examples of radicalism because it's showing up all over the country. I mean, since 2019, we have had over 250 of these DSA candidates elected on the ballot this year, which means in 21 days, we have 40 plus more of them that are on the ballot. Well, that's a clear and present danger to the country because their agenda will shred the U.S. Constitution as we know it. Controversy in Michigan now is emerging. Abdul El-Sayed facing new questions about his family's reported ties to at least one terrorist group. Now, he denied yesterday that there was any affiliation between his family and the Muslim Brotherhood. He did this during the debate. If he is lying, this is going to be a massive problem. And since the U.S. government has officially designated the Muslim Brotherhood a terrorist organization, for example, bin Laden's right-hand man, Ayman al-Zawahiri, came up through the ranks of the Muslim Brotherhood. And after El-Sayed issued his denial on Meet the Press, the Washington Free Beacon ran this story. It says, quote, headline, Abdul El-Sayed's family has long been in the Egyptian Muslim Brotherhood. Senate candidate's sister in unearthed social media posts. It says Abdul El-Sayed said on Meet the Press that neither him nor any of his family members have ties to the Muslim Brotherhood. But the far-left Senate candidate's half-sister has suggested otherwise, posting on social media that her family has long been Muslim Brotherhood and that some have been jailed over their membership in the group. Now, the Muslim Brotherhood, prominent in Egypt, and remember El-Sayed bragging how much he likes to go to Egypt and how much of a better country it is, and also saying that he had dual citizenship in Egypt. So it would make sense, and the fact that she's putting this in writing on social media contradicts exactly what he's saying. Quote, my family has long been MB, the sister wrote on June 24, 2012, days after Egypt elected the Muslim Brotherhood leader, if you remember back at the time, Mohamed Morsi, as president. And I have had family jailed for being a part of it. Praying for all my family that supports the Muslim Brotherhood in Egypt. Lie low, stay safe, she said. That now contradicts what Al-Sayed is saying. And these family ties are now surfacing. And Mike Rogers is now accusing Al-Sayed of lying about this connection. So, you know, this is why you should not have early voting. Because these stories can break in the final moments of any campaign and change the trajectory of that campaign. 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
14: It's August 2023, a county government meeting in Pennsylvania's Lehigh Valley. A young woman, early 20s, steps up to the mic to speak.
15: My two-month-old son was happily drinking milk from his bottle when he quickly started choking, turned blue, and went limp. My boyfriend transported our son to the changing table as I grabbed an anti-choking device and my boyfriend began assembling it. Two pumps of the device and my son was conscious, gasping for air and coughing up milk.
14: They all went to the ER to make sure the baby was okay.
15: But upon arriving at Lehigh Valley Hospital, the diagnosis quickly became something so different.
14: One of the doctors had a theory.
15: She stated to my father and mother-in-law that we are young, first-time parents who got frustrated with our baby and violently shook him to make him stop crying, and a confession would only make things easier for us.
14: The parents were told to leave the hospital without their son, and he wouldn't come home for 7 whole months.
15: I'm a postpartum mom dealing with the grief and the trauma of my son being ripped from my arms. And I'm a mom who lost everything in less than 24 hours due to one doctor's misdiagnosis. Enough is enough.
14: And then the next person speaks. And the next one. The stories they tell form a pattern of parents walking into a Lehigh Valley hospital to get help for a child, only to leave without them. And the same doctor's name kept coming up again and again. Pediatrician.
16: I ask you, what kind of doctor does this?
14: That's what I wanted to know, too. From Serial Productions and the New York Times, I'm Diane Neary, and this is The Preventionist, a story about a doctor and the rise of a powerful field of pediatric medicine.
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1: All right, I don't want to hear it about my laryngitis. I'm no Telefrico. That's all I can say. 800-941-SHAWN is our number. We'll get to your calls coming up. We will do a deep dive into just how abusively biased, corrupt the legacy media mob is. Matt Towery will check in with us for that. Oh, and Letitia James, just like Darlene Graham's opponent, just like Abdul El-Sayed, I mean, Annie Andrews, they call it Tranny Annie. They're all getting crushed in these debates. That's coming up straight ahead.
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0: 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Those men, trusted educators, football coaches, and twins, are now facing more than 50 charges related to alleged child sex abuse. So why did it take so long? This is a story about a group of women who say they survived the abuse, who took matters into their own hands and are still fighting for the girls they used to be.
7: 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No one ever came forward.
0: They're telling their story in a new season of Dig, coming soon from the Kentucky Center for Investigative Reporting.
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22: Fox News, I'm Tom Graham. President Trump is heading to Alaska as he continues his campaign blitz ahead of next month's midterms. He's pushing to boost several GOP candidates. Fox's Matt Finn is in Wasilla.
23: Thousands of President Trump supporters are expected to pack a sports complex here in Wasilla. And the president is coming largely to boost support for Republican Senator Dan Sullivan. Alaska's Senate race could help determine if Republicans maintain control of the U.S. Senate.
22: Sullivan locked in a tight race with Democrat Mary Patilla. Pope Leo was admitted to the hospital today for surgery on his lung. The Vatican says the procedure was a success.
24: The Pope will be in the hospital for about a week after the surgery. The Pope is still in charge of the church, even when he is under general anesthesia. However, he has already delegated the day-to-day running of the Vatican to a team of church officials.
22: Fox's Lauren Green, America's listening to Fox News.
28: I'm Jim Love with KLVI News. There has been a third arrest in connection with that homecoming after-party shooting. Beaumont police say 19-year-old Jacaden Walker was arrested Monday. His arrest follows the arrest of two brothers, 18-year-old Brandon Graham and 17-year-old Dominic Graham. The shooting happened October 3rd in the 800 block of Center and left a 17-year-old girl and a 17-year-old boy with gunshot wounds. The investigation is continuing. Lawyers for Texas are appealing a federal judge's order requiring all state prisons to be air-conditioned by 2030. The appeal is pending before the 5th U.S. Circuit Court of Appeals in New Orleans. The state's attorneys are also asking the judge to suspend his order so as to prevent a disruption of critical operations at the Texas Department of Criminal Justice as the appeal continues. The agency estimates it will cost $1.5 billion to air condition all Texas prisons, which it says it plans to do, although it is not given a timeline. And the debate over data centers is dividing Texas along political lines. Experts say Republicans are more growth-oriented, while Democrats appeal to the

0: 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And tell them your friend Sean Hannity sent you. Linda, are we getting complaints over my laryngitis? Yes or no?
1: So what I will tell you we are getting is America's doctors have come to the front lines just for you. We are getting amazing reports and responses on how to get you better. Everything from hot toddies, extra bourbon, more liquor, more sleep.
0: What is a hot toddy? I don't even know.
1: Well, your caller on line five, Mike, he wants to tell you. Mike, you want to tell Sean what a hot toddy is?
0: Mike, tell me what a hot toddy is.
2: Hi, Sean. It's a cup of black tea, shot of whiskey, some lemon, and some honey.
0: I think
1: so. In your case, I think about five or six shots. Let's make sure we get all of the laryngitis. We don't want to miss anything. Oh,
0: okay, so then you want me to do the show with five or six shots of whiskey in me?
1: Just like Selma Blair on an airplane. It'll be fantastic. That'll show you life.
0: We'll get to her later. Oh my! By the way, I don't even know who Selma Blair is, except that I know that, what was she in? Legally Blonde?
1: Something like that. I forgot about that. She was in that, yeah.
0: Yeah. All right, Mike, back to you. So explain the hot toddy again. What am I supposed to do?
2: So it's a cup of black tea with about a tablespoon of honey, a lemon wedge, and a shot of whiskey.
0: You know what the weird thing is? I got better, and then I just had a ton of reading and production to do, and it just went out again. And, you know, my choice... Look, I am not going to be James Tellerico. I am not going to be off the air for 13 days when we only have 21 days until the midterm elections. Is it better that I show up for work, get my job done, fight through it? I promise you, it sounds better than I feel. I don't feel bad at all. What's that?
2: You don't sound that bad.
0: Thank you. You know, last week with Fox's 30th anniversary, I just had a ton of things to do. I did multiple, you know, podcasts. I'm doing the TV show. I'm doing the radio show. It was just nonstop talking, you know, like 12 hours a day for multiple days in a row. And that's when I first lost it. And it came back a little bit. So I appreciate your kind words. I beg people's indulgence. Because it's kind of going in and out. It's better one minute, then it's worse the next minute. Better one minute, worse the next minute.
1: We actually had a professional singer call in, and they recommended something called Celestone, which is...
0: What's that?
1: It's like a version of a steroid, but it's a corticosteroid. And it's used basically for the inflammation of your throat. Like if you're having these kinds of things and, you know, respiratory, yada, yada... But if you're having laryngitis, it can work.
0: When I have bulging discs in my cervical spine from working out all these years. I think I'm in my 16th year of doing martial arts, but I also lift and I do push-ups and sit-ups and core and all the stuff that I do and boxing. And when I woke up that one morning and it was the worst pain I've ever had in my life. And the only doctor I could get a hold of at that hour in the morning was Dr. Oz. And he sent me to somebody. And look, it is the right course of treatment, which is a steroid. And I probably have taken prednisone. When I used to go on the road and we do, you know, 80 cities, radio and TV, everywhere we went, often I'd start losing my voice and I'd take prednisone. It is a very effective medicine that is a horrible medicine. I refuse. I will never take a pain pill as long as I'm alive. There are too many people that I know in my life that have taken pain pills, and I don't think through any fault of their own, they end up getting addicted to them. I'm not saying there's not a place for them. I'm just saying they scare me personally. Have you ever taken one of them?
1: Me, like never.
0: Like Vicodin, Percocet, mm-hmm. OxyContin, no. Oxycodone, all those. Those drugs scare the living daylights out of me.
1: They should scare everybody. The problem, honestly, though, isn't really when you're prescribed them when you're hurt. The problem is when you're prescribed them after you're hurt and you continue to say you are hurt, and then it becomes addictive and it becomes abusive. That's the difference.
0: Oh, that, and that does.

0: happened to a lot of people.
1: Yeah, so a lot of people.
0: There's something that's, I want to go back to the election in 21 days, because I think I want everybody to believe this truth, and this is a truth, is in spite of what you may hear from the, you know, abusively biased, corrupt legacy media mob, in spite of what you may read from the abusively corrupt legacy media mob in terms of polls, and we'll go through this with Matt Towery in the next hour. He's got his new book out dealing just with this. I am saying it is possible for Republicans to shock the world and hold on to the Senate and hold on to the House. It's possible only because I think our odds would be much lower. I think historical trends, look, they may in the end end up playing out. What have you got to lose by committing in your heart, mind, and soul that you're going to take the time, the effort, the energy, and commit yourself to voting? And by the way, this is why, like with this whole Tallarico thing or this whole Abdul El-Sayed and his family associated with the Muslim Brotherhood thing, these are all examples of why we should not have early voting. You know, why Democrats don't want voter ID, signature verification, chain of custody command, why they don't want integrity measures, partisan observers watching the vote, voting all day, the vote counting all night, just the things we talk about, proof of citizenship, is beyond any comprehension I have. The only thing I can conclude is that they like the idea that maybe that, you know, we find all these illegals in New Jersey, Virginia, that are registered to vote, and nobody seems to bat an eyelash and nobody seems to care. But that undermines people's confidence in the system and confidence in the results. We want integrity in the system. I'm not looking for an advantage. I just want the system to be fair and just and right. And I just want Americans to know that their elections are free and fair. How is it possible that Gavin Newsom's communist California, you know, can't count votes and it takes a month, 6 weeks, 3 weeks, 3 months, whatever it takes to count the votes? And in my free state of Florida, when the primary happened, we knew it exactly the moment that the polls closed what the results were. If one state can do it, every state can do it. And they do it with great integrity. Granted, over the years, I mean, Florida had its problem in 2000. They learn from those mistakes. They fix those mistakes. And they do have widespread early voting in Florida. I don't like early voting, but it is what it is. I'm not winning that debate right now, and it's not the time. I would say take advantage of voting early if you can and just make it your business. Look, I don't know. The fact that the polls have been so bad in these primaries, like in Michigan and Wisconsin, should give everyone reason to pause. I can't recall a polling election where the pollsters have been off as badly as they've been off here. I just can't think of one. And so I'm saying to people, just don't look at the polls. You know, I'm looking at states that, if you believe the media, they're telling us, for example, a deep red state like Kansas might be in play, and Roger Marshall, you know, may lose to this idiot named Adam Hamilton. And if you're not familiar with Adam Hamilton, you know, a guy that'll make your skin crawl. He's a pastor at this mega church, and you would think he's kind of like Tallarico. You know, Tallarico tries to say everything is biblically based, and yet God is non-binary, even though the Bible says, you know, that Jesus taught his disciples to pray the Lord's Prayer, which starts with our Father, not with, you know, non-binary. Or the fact that he believes in six genders, it's his biblical view. Okay, well, the Bible's very clear in the book of Genesis that God created man and women. Is there any other creation that you can think of, Linda?
1: I can't. And I have to say, One of the reasons I'm so excited that you're not going to be like Talafrico is I will never have to hear you say that God is non-binary. And I'll never have to hear you say that you only eat vegan burgers. These are the moments that make me happy never going to be like a Talafrico. So God bless
0: you. I had the alpha strain of COVID, which was the strongest strain by far. And I never missed a radio show and I never missed a TV show. But I never went around other people. I was in a room alone by myself the entire time.
1: So like every other day, that's what you love the most. You love being in your focus spot.
0: Okay, so what do we admire about athletes? When they are hurt and they go out on the field and they play anyway, we admire their tenacity, their commitment, their courage to their team. You know, this guy Hamilton, this mega church pastor, you know, is mixing his far left politics at the pulpit. And, you know, he said, what would Jesus say about climate change? I mean, this guy's got to be kidding me. And he's telling the
1: Jesus
0: people.
1: Jesus has bigger problems than climate change, you know, just thinking out loud.
0: Well, he's telling the people of Kansas to stop eating meat in the name of climate change. He delivered a sermon asking people to repent for being white. Now, I believe God created every man, woman, and child. I've actually got the tape of it if you want to hear it.
2: Some of the things that we grow because we like to eat them, like cattle, end up producing more carbon dioxide than other crops that we could grow or other forms of food that we could have. And so in all of these ways, we are creating or adding to the amount of greenhouse gases in our world. I wonder if you know your carbon footprint. How many of you have calculated your carbon footprint? Anybody? Now, you got to do everything you can to reduce your own usage of fossil fuels, but and maybe changing your diet so that the things that you eat are requiring less production that creates methane and carbon dioxide and everything else. So what I'm calling you to today, and I'm calling myself to it, because I've been wasteful. I've done things that wasn't, I didn't think about it, how it wasn't really good stewardship of the earth around me. I'm calling us to repentance.
0: I'm calling repenting for eating meat?
1: I'm sorry, was this guy absent the day they taught photosynthesis in grade school? CO2 is a natural part of the environment. In fact, we need it. He needs to go back to fifth grade and learn science all over again.
0: Okay, Jesus, ate fish. I don't know if he ate meat or not. He ate bread for sure. And look, this is the fallacy of this radical green movement. And this is one of the big mistakes Western Europe has made. They've adopted climate alarmism, socialism, neglected the national security and defense needs. And then on top of all of that, they have had unfettered illegal immigration without assimilation. Understand, climate alarmism is and always has been about adopting socialism. That's why the, quote, Green New Deal has nothing to do with the environment, has to do with guaranteed government daycare, guaranteed government jobs, guaranteed government salary, guaranteed government healthy food, guaranteed government health care, guaranteed government retirement, guaranteed government everything. It is a false sense of security, but you know, when you add up all the money that they're promising to spend, it's like $212 trillion. You know, Hamilton's, delivering is, how do you repent for being white? I mean, if I'm right, God created every man, woman, and child. He created people of all races, all backgrounds, everybody on the face of this earth with a propensity towards good and evil. It's pretty crazy. You know, look at, for example, Darlene Graham wiped the floor with this woman, Annie Andrews, a DSA person. You know, she, in the state of South Carolina, blames the weapons, or quote, the GD mother effing guns, not people that misuse them. I mean, she went through the 17-part rant on social media about that. This is the one holding up on Twitter, trans kids, whatever she says about them. Advocated, late-term abortions and supports puberty blockers and hormone treatments for minors. You know, these minors can't buy a beer or nicotine, but it's okay to do that. And then you got Talafrico, six genders, God is non-binary. Then you got Abdul El-Sayed, who looks like he was caught in a lie, according to social media posts that the family had nothing to do with the Muslim Brotherhood. This election is in play. Do not let anybody deflate your enthusiasm. just commit to do your part and assume that your vote will be the deciding vote in every race that you're going to vote in. All right, in this day and age, everybody needs a home security system. You want one that is proactive, not one that is reactive. A reactive system is, Mr. and Mrs. Linda, your home has been broken into. That's a little too late information. And that's what makes Simply Safe home security so different. By the way, did you notice, apparently Telefrico had a Simply Safe system. Maybe the one good decision he made in his life. I read that today. 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
9: Hey, America, we need to have a little talk. 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
0: All right, when we come back, we're going to show you just how wrong the media is in terms of their polling and reporting, especially this campaign season. We'll check in with Insider Advantages. Matt Towery has a new book about this topic out today. Also, the woman that absolutely destroyed Letitia James in the debate for DA in New York, coming up straight ahead. Hey, I've been talking.
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27: 3 weeks to Election Day. I'm Lisa Brady, Fox News. Time's running out for either side to convince voters. And House Speaker Mike Johnson tells Fox the polls are wrong about a Democrat advantage.
28: Don't buy it. I'm telling you, I'm on the ground in the swing districts. I am seeing huge energy in crowds. It feels like 2024 to me. That's not registering in the polls, and we're fired up.
27: President Trump set to hold his latest rally in Alaska, while Vice President J.D. Vance traveled to another state with a tight Senate race, Texas.
29: We know that we're swimming against some serious historical trends here.
1: here, but I think that we have as good a chance as I've ever seen to really defy those historical trends. So we're not giving up anywhere. We're just trying to win the races that we can and focus where we can.
27: Meantime, former President Barack Obama adding events to his midterm calendar, already planning to visit Detroit. Now he'll be in Cleveland as well later this month to rally for Democrats, including Sherrod Brown, who's trying to return to the U.S. Senate.
2: Sherrod Brown has always fought for working people, standing up to big corporations, standing up to Wall Street.
27: The former president posting a video. Brown faces incumbent Senator John Husted, the Republican appointed to the seat vacated by Vice President Vance. The only person ever charged in the killing of Tupac Shakur will spend the rest of his life behind bars.
4: Nevada 8th District Court Judge Carly Kearney sentencing Dwayne Davis to 40 years to life in prison for orchestrating the fatal 1996 shooting of rapper Tupac in Las Vegas.
5: The world never forgot about him and his death, and neither did Las Vegas. Took us 30 years, but at this time, you are going to face justice for what you did on September 7th, 1996.
4: While prosecutors say Davis, a former leader of the Southside Compton Crips gang, didn't pull the trigger, the now 63-year-old had given interviews and detailed his role in the shooting in a 2019 memoir.
27: Fox's Kristen Goodwin, an appeal is planned. A down day on Wall Street, the Dow down 179 points at the bell. 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
27: A New York City police detective who was off duty when he was stabbed multiple times during an attempted robbery speaks publicly for the first time.
34: I told them in English, I told them in Spanish that I was a police officer. They didn't care.
27: Jose Mercedes says he's grateful for a second chance at life. Federal officials say the suspects who were later captured in Massachusetts are in the U.S. illegally from the Dominican Republic. And they were both free despite prior arrests.
35: The bottom line is that they should not be here doing that here. You should not be committing crimes in New York.
27: Police detectives union leader Scott Monroe also criticizing Democratic Socialist calls for the NYPD commissioner to be fired after she talked about the criminal record of a man shot and injured by ICE agents during a traffic stop. Hackers attack refrigeration systems for French grocery stores, impacting about 700 supermarkets and turning fridges into ovens.
36: Hackers were able to change the cooling settings, pushing temperatures as high as 122 degrees Fahrenheit, and in some cases, possibly causing fires. Some of the country's major chains were hit, and they're coordinating with their European counterparts. Investigators suspect weak security in cooling systems running old software. They haven't confirmed how the hackers got in or who was behind the attack. The French government says the attack will not threaten the country's food supply, but warned it is a wake-up call for everyone. Roxanne Evans, Fox News.
27: A Dutch supermarket giant that operates multiple chains, including Stop and Shop in the U.S., says it's working to restore systems that shut down over what it calls a security issue. Their stores remaining open, but websites offline for several brands, including Stop and Shop and Food Lion. Recapping stocks, the Dow dropping 180, the S&P and the NASDAQ also finish in the red. I'm Lisa Brady, Fox News.
37: Vice President J.D. Vance is in deep East Texas, stumping for GOP Senate candidate Ken Paxton.
1: Did you know that Ken Paxton sued the Biden administration over 100 times for the people of Texas, and he won?
37: He urged the crowd in Tyler to get out and vote in the midterms. House Speaker Mike Johnson is also in the Lone Star State. He's speaking at two rallies, one in Corpus Christi and the other along the border in McAllen. Houston is one of the most rodent-infested cities in the country. That's according to a new report done by the pest control company Terminix.
0: Texas is getting a lot more of the roof rats. They were the ones, back in the day that spread plague.
37: Emery Matz with the company says that Texas has two cities on this newly released top 10 list. Houston checks in at number 5 and Dallas is number 9. It's based on most service calls. New York City has the most. I'm Joe Moreno.
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8: 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And Amanda Knox joins Bobby Cass to talk about surviving prison and life nearly 20 years after being wrongfully accused.
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1: All right, thanks, Scott Shannon. 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It is 800-941-SEAN, if you want to be a part of the program. So every single, you know, election season, every 2 years, every 4 years, we get the same rush of phony polls. And then all of a sudden, we start getting closer to Election Day, and all of these polling companies, and by the way, this is all happening during the period of time when early voting has started in a lot of states, then they start tightening. And they start tightening because I don't think the polls that you've been reading are real anyway. The polling this year in particular has been absolutely, positively atrocious, as we have pointed out. I mean, even with Abdul El-Sayed, he's supposed to win by 20 points. He barely made a point. Francesca Hung, there were polls anywhere from 20 to 30 points ahead for her, and she lost by 3,000 votes. And now what is fascinating, but it is a phenomenon, and that is, and I read this today, how, and it was not just one article, it was multiple articles, how the media is not so sure anymore that Democrats are going to win the midterms. The Washington Examiner, increasingly insulated Democrats struggle in debates. I mean, we saw Mike Rogers clobber Abdul El-Sayed. We watched Darlene Graham just destroy Annie Andrews in her debate. Because the media won't do their job. They won't ask the tough questions, but these candidates go into a debate, you know, prepared to take on that which is being prevented from being told to the public. He has a brand new book out. It's called The Honoring of Ignorance, The Seven Mirages Destroying America. It is a fact-filled examination about how the legacy media mob, abusively biased and corrupt, how pollsters, how academia have built a machine that turns truth into fiction and does unfairly shape the opinions of many of the American people. Anyway, Matt, sir, I was honored to blurb this book. Welcome to the program. I know you've been writing this now for a while. This is everything, a culmination of many years, decades of work in your life. And, you know, your introduction, I see things and sometimes I don't. We aren't stupid, but we may all be a bit ignorant. Tell me why you wanted to time this 3 weeks outside of this election.
2: Well, because, and thank you, Sean, for the blurb on the book, and thank you for talking about it. I wrote The Honoring of Ignorance. I really started this 40 years ago, believe it or not, when I was over in school in England, and they first started these infotainment programming. And the book got picked up by a literary agent, Ann Elmo, who was well known back then. And the publishing houses all loved it, but they said I was too young to write it. Maybe now I'm too old to write it, and it certainly has changed. But what happens every cycle, and it's why I'm so passionate about this book, is that the media works either by refusing to air or report certain things, or by twisting things in the wrong direction to create a mirage. They create a mirage about, for example, the war in Iran. They create a mirage about the economy. They create a mirage about Trump, that he's a racist, a xenophobe, that he was an election denier, that he didn't have a right to question things. And they do it to the extent that they so permeate the news world, they then turn to pollsters who are generally inaccurate, but highly praised by these groups that they rely on, like Nate Silver, for example, used to be 538, that rate all of us pollsters. And the pollsters then say, oh, they're absolutely right. Everyone hates Trump. Nobody's going to vote for the Republicans. They're going to lose in this election cycle. It happens over and over again. So I just decided to dissect the entire thing, to start with basically what they, the media, and what we don't know, that we're not a democracy. We're actually a democratic republic. We were never meant to be a democracy. The fact that so much of what we see in the federal government now did not exist even 40, 50 years ago. And then transition into describing this, what I call this machine, the mirage machine, that creates these stories and then relies on these pollsters that they rely on, who come back and say, oh, yeah, that's right. And as a result, we're going to take Trump's approval rating from, let's say, 55 to 45 to 35. And now they've got him in the low 30s. Now, Donald Trump's approval rating is not in the low 30s. It's absolutely ridiculous. But that is what this mob has tried to do. And I tell everybody, buy the honoring of ignorance for yourself, but give it to some liberal that you know. And let them read how I've gone through every single fact on every one of these myths that these people have created in the media. How they do it, how they manufacture the polls, how they reinforce it, how they use fact checkers that always say the facts are right when it's a legacy media or a liberal or a Democrat, but always say it's wrong when it's conservative or a Republican. And then how that influences the public. And occasionally the public can see through it like they did in 2024. I think they may be seeing through it this year as well. But it's
1: you know, Karl Rove wrote a piece in the Wall Street Journal. In that piece, he cited somebody that studied the polling over the last number of election cycles, over 3,000 polls, and how they underestimate Republican vote by as many as 7 points annually and do so regularly. You know, the one guy that they've had the hardest time polling, with the exception of you, Robert Kahaly, John McLaughlin, Rasmussen to a certain extent, is they've all the major media polls that we often hear so much about have been so wrong and almost incapable of accurately polling Donald Trump. Why is that?
2: Well, I think because they insist on using old-fashioned systems where you have somebody actually call. Now, they've started changing their systems. You can't call a household and ask someone if they're going to vote for Donald Trump because they're afraid if they say yes, that you now have their telephone number and they're going to be harassed. So people won't come forward and say, they're going to vote Republican or I'm going to vote Trump. We have a different way of sampling that, and therefore we don't run into that problem. But the other thing they do is these pollsters will oftentimes they won't poll just registered voters. They'll poll all adults, which is not an effective way to. It always works out for the Democrats. They won't poll likely voters. They'll pull samples that have many more Democrats than Republicans, and never really weight it or change it to reflect otherwise. They won't weight it to Trump's performance in the past because that's one of the things you have to do. You have to go back to what we call the recall in order to weigh a poll. And then they'll use, and here's the other thing they do, Sean. So you mentioned for Trafalgar and Insider Advantage and a few others. Now, these polling experts like Nate Silver, they give us grades, okay, and they give us rankings. And I'll give you an example how far off.
1: By the way, the last I checked, Nate Silver got one election right, and that was Barack Obama, and that was not a hard race to call, to be honest.
2: Well, yeah, and that's when they call him the boy genius. Well, he's not that anymore. And in fact, every single time they end up predicting the Democrats going to win, admittedly sometimes by a small amount, admittedly by a lot, but it's always the Democrat who's going to win. And so but by rating us, they take the most accurate pollsters, like myself, and they give us B's and C's and D's, and they list us behind polling firms you've never heard of. Like Muhlenberg College is rated among the top by Nate Silver. Now, it's a college in Pennsylvania. I'm sure it's a good school. They poll only one thing, Pennsylvania. Guess who they said was going to win the last election? Harris. But yet they're ranked way up there. My poor friend Robert Kahaly at Trafalgar's rated at like 150. So they do this on purpose because they want to keep the networks and the newspapers from carrying our more realistic polls. It is a way of shutting us out. And this book is not just about polling. It's about how every single issue they twist, they hide, and then they get someone to confirm it with a poll, and they get the fact checkers to say that they're right. And it is an endless effort to try to brainwash people in America. And we've talked a lot of times, Sean. I've always been stumped why the Republicans and conservatives don't run ads during the year just showing the public the real news. Most people don't know today that inflation is one half of what it was under Joe Biden in his midterm election. And they didn't make a big deal about inflation back then. They don't tell anybody that the unemployment record in this country right now, it's the lowest unemployment we've had since the 1960s. They don't talk about the fact that your 401k is the highest it's ever been. They focus on one thing, the gas pump. And gas prices are about where they were with Joe Biden back in his administration, but he didn't have this situation of Iran threatening to create nuclear weapons that potentially they would like to explode in the United States. Their own people have said that. Now, none of this has been explained to the public. So they have to go to the polls unless they watch your show and some other shows on Fox where they read a certain newspaper. They have to go to the polls trying to use a flashlight to try to find the truth in order to decide how to vote. And the American people aren't dumb. They've been able to overlook this stuff, but it's becoming even, they are putting the gas pedal on this time. They are trying to convince everyone that this race is over. The Democrats, a big Democratic wave. Let me tell you something I've discovered, Sean, in our polling. I discovered this in the last 2 weeks. We started asking people how enthusiastic they are about voting. Now, if you watch TV on all these other networks and you read these New York Times and other pieces, wouldn't you think there's going to be just a rush of young people who support socialism and want change and cannot stand Trump, and they're going to overwhelm the polls? Isn't that sort of the theory they've been suggesting?
1: Oh, they've been throwing that down our throat now for months and months on end.
2: Okay, well, guess who's least enthusiastic about voting?
1: The younger people. Yeah.
2: Absolutely. Absolutely. Guess who's the most enthusiastic? The seniors, people 65 and over. You know why? Because they know what socialism is. They know how socialism rose in our lifetime and how it fell apart. But you have a lot of people, and in the book, I also talk about these universities and the way they brainwash the kids. And then the kids get out, they become parents. And to fit in with the schools that the kids go to, which is just as liberal, they have to talk liberal and think liberal. But they don't know much about anything. They have no clue about the Soviet Union and its decline. Very little knowledge of Cuba. Very little knowledge about the collapse of communism in Eastern Europe. And if you don't know anything, it doesn't mean you're stupid, but you're ignorant because you don't know the facts. So what I wanted to do is to give everybody who listens to your show and everybody who I talk to in conservative circles some weapons to show people, hey, we're not wrong. These are facts. These are not, this is not my opinion. Most of this is just nothing but facts that I've researched, and I would say they're almost irrefutable. And it flows easily. But I'll tell you what it takes us to at the end, Sean. In the end, I conclude that in all probability, if something doesn't change in this country, we may be forced to see states form compacts, the red states and the blue states, where laws that they'll both all abide by and keep this country simply for the common defense and for interstate transportation and currency, basically taking the country back to what it was originally meant to be when we created a federal government. And I don't say that to be anti-American, because I want to keep the country as it is. But we are being so tortured by these people in the media, and they are making it so difficult for anyone to hear the truth, that I think we're going to reach a point at which, in fact, I took a poll in New York. Most New Yorkers want to leave the rest of the country. They'd rather hang out with just blue states and no red states. Now, can you imagine what the red states are thinking? I mean,
1: I'm fine with never going back to New York. I'm okay with that.
2: Well, and that's how, and you know what? If they want to stay up in New York and they want to put up with the taxes and having people roam the streets who have committed crimes.
1: But I mean, we're seeing this, Matt. It's called mass migration out of these deep blue states and blue cities. And for all the reasons we keep discussing. And, you know, one of the things that I as far as I'm concerned, every election is up for grabs. And until those votes are counted, until I hear the words Fox News can project, and then we have a winner and a loser, I'm assuming that we're in it. And I'm telling this audience to ignore these polls that have been so atrociously wrong for over a decade. Don't trust them. Don't let them impact your thinking. And just go out and do your part, because there's a lot at stake here. Anyway, Matt Towery is with us. He's going to stay with us. It's called The Honoring of Ignorance, The Seven Mirages Destroying America. Really a fact-filled examination of the legacy media mob, how corrupt a lot of these pollsters are, and, you know, academia. He's saying what I'm saying, and that is assume that your vote will be the determining vote in your election, be it for the Senate, a gubernatorial race, congressional race, whatever it happens to be. All right, 800-941-SEAN. By the way, you can get this. We have a link on Hannity.com. And we have a link to Amazon.com. It's in bookstores as well. 800-941-SHAWN is our number if you want to be a part of the program.
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1: 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Quick break, right back. More with Matt Towery on the other side as we continue.

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1: Now, here's your chance to win $1,000. 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
3: The state of Texas versus Juan and Mary Sanchez. The charge? Child abuse. For refusing to recognize their son as a girl.
4: Sounds insane, right? Well, Gina Hinojosa supports the radical policy of taxpayers paying for sex change surgery for kids and the assault on parental rights. And Hinojosa believes schools should be able to transition children behind their parents' backs. But that's just the beginning. Gina Hinojosa supports allowing boys and girls sports and in their locker rooms. It's gross, unfair, and harmful to girls. And what does Gina Hinojosa say about it? Listen to this.
5: I really don't understand how girls would be hurt by this. A threat to our little girls that doesn't exist.
4: Gina Hinojosa, radical, dangerous. We cannot allow her to become governor of Texas.
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12: Well, we're still looking at the chance of some showers coming up this evening. Otherwise, a dry forecast for Wednesday and Thursday. Look for a low temperature tonight. On down into the mid-70s, tomorrow's high, upper 80s, near 90. This is Greg Bostwick, your market basket weather forecast on News Talk 560 KLVI.
13: This is Lee Habib, host of Our American Stories. On our next episode, we'll tell the tale of a truly exceptional movie. We're talking about The Godfather. You won't want to miss the next episode of Our American Stories.
14: I'm John Saucier, and this is a Fox News alert. Pope Leo is out of surgery, and he has lung cancer. According to a statement of the Vatican, he actually had the lower lobe of his right lung removed. The test confirming the diagnosis there, the Vatican said. They had suspected this in preoperative tests, so it did confirm it. The 71-year-old was in the operating room for about 3 hours, and the procedure lasted some 90 minutes. They do call the surgery successful with no complications. In Nevada, the 8th District Court Judge Carly Kearney reading out Dwayne KVD Davis's sentence for orchestrating the murder of rapper Tupac Shakur.
15: As to the first-degree murder portion, you are sentenced to 20 years to life. As to the deadly weapon enhancement, you are sentenced to a mandatory consecutive 20 years to life. The aggregate sentence is 40 years to life. You have 731 days credit time served toward that sentence.
14: Tupac was killed in a drive-by in Las Vegas in 1996. 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
16: I'm Jim Love with KLVI News. There has been a third arrest in connection with that homecoming after-party shooting. Beaumont police say 19-year-old Jacaden Walker was arrested Monday. His arrest follows the arrest of two brothers, 18-year-old Brandon Graham and 17-year-old Dominic Graham. The shooting happened October 3rd in the 800 block of Center and left a 17-year-old girl and a 17-year-old boy with gunshot wounds. The investigation is continuing. Lawyers for Texas are appealing a federal judge's order requiring all state prisons to be air-conditioned by 2030. The appeal is pending before the 5th U.S. Circuit Court of Appeals in New Orleans. The state's attorneys are also asking the judge to suspend his order so as to prevent a disruption of critical operations at the Texas Department of Criminal Justice as the appeal continues. The agency estimates it will cost $1.5 billion to air condition all Texas prisons, which it says it plans to do, although it is not given a timeline. And the debate over data centers is dividing Texas along political lines. Experts say Republicans are more growth-oriented, while Democrats appeal to the emotional side. One expert says that what no one is talking about is the tax revenue to be gained by the facilities. I'm Jim Love. For these and other stories, go to KLVI.com.
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0: AN. 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I want to play here a montage before we get back to Matt Towery, and he's releasing his new book today. I'll tell you about that in a second. It's a DSA montage of platform policies, including abolishing the Senate, replacing the presidency and the Supreme Court. Just listen.
1: Okay, so we're going to put up on the screen a few of the things that are part of your platform, and I want to ask you, just give me sort of a true or false on these. Abolish the Senate.
2: True.
1: Replace the presidency and Supreme Court as we now know them.
2: Yep.
1: Abolish ICE.
2: Absolutely.
1: Abolish borders and give amnesty to anyone currently in the U.S. illegally.
2: As a long-term plan, yep.
1: Defund the Pentagon.
2: Absolutely.
1: Abolish prisons, at least in large part.
2: Yeah, again, that as part of a long-term program, yeah.
1: Government or public ownership of most large corporations.
2: Yeah, absolutely.
3: But we do believe in taxing the hell out of millionaires. Yeah, absolutely. Yeah, this is a solid red line. No defense or economic support for Israel.
4: Do you support Medicare for all?
5: Yes.
4: Do you support universal child care?
5: Yes. And elder care.
4: And elder care?
5: Mm-hmm.
4: Okay. The abolition of ICE?
5: Yes.
4: The Green New Deal?
5: Yes.
4: National rent control.
5: Yes.
4: Ending the embargo on Cuba.
5: Yes.
4: Ending aid to Israel.
5: Yes.
4: Sanctioning Israel.
5: Yes.
4: A free Palestine.
5: Yes. Well, I wrote all of our policy page a year ago now, but we're updating it this week. And some of the things that we're adding in, there's also a trans bill of rights.
6: Rapid fire. Do you support universal child care?
5: Yes.
6: Free school meals?
5: Yes.
6: Guaranteed pay leave?
5: Yes.
6: Abolishing ICE?
5: Yes.
6: A one-year data center moratorium?
5: Yes.
6: Breaking up big ag.
5: Yes.
6: Public grocery stores.
5: Yes.
6: Right to repair.
5: Yes.
6: Legalizing cannabis.
5: Yes.
6: Overturning Citizens United.
5: Yes.
6: A workers' bill of rights.
5: Yes.
6: A free Palestine.
5: Yes.
7: We just don't see the point of the Senate. Historically, it was meant to serve very wealthy people who owned a lot of land. We think the basic necessities of life should be run as public goods and not for private profits.
8: We don't think that anyone should have a constitutional right to double-digit returns on their investment. That's why we've implemented...
9: No one should have a right to a double-digit return on their investment.
8: No one has a right.
10: There are also other issues that we firmly believe in, whether it's BDS, right, or whether it's the end goal of seizing the means of production.
11: Our role, ultimately, is to facilitate our own empire's failure in ways that we can, ultimately to overthrow our own empire.
12: U.S. imperialism is not a thing that can be reformed away. It has to be overthrown through revolutionary struggle.
0: This is what is at stake in just 21 days from now, 3 weeks from today. That's why we're talking to Matt Towery, because Matt has, you know, gone in depth and he's written a brand new book about what is at stake. The Honoring of Ignorance, The Seven Mirages Destroying America. It's on Hannity.com, Amazon.com, and bookstores around the country. Now, by the way, that list that the DSA supports, there are over 40 more on the ballot this year alone in 21 days. It's one of the rare moments, and I think I've been pretty much leading the way trying to get these DSA lunatics on my shows and fighting with them and asking them and insisting on answers about whether or not they support the stated agenda. In most cases, they do. Anyway, we continue with Matt Towery here. What's your reaction to that?
13: Well, first of all, after hearing that montage, is there any wonder why I call this The Honoring of Ignorance, my book? I mean, you just heard the most incredible stuff imaginable. And then they do want to destroy the country. There's no secret about that. And they use the various tools in their tool chest. I hate that term, but it works in this case, such as the media and the pollsters and the fact checkers and the academicians. They use it very carefully and craft it very well to try to move very slowly the public right to where they want them to be. Now, Sean, I want to talk about the year 2020, because in a sense, this election cycle reminds me of 2020, okay? Not 2022. If you'll recall, in 2022, even the New York Times and the Washington Post, they had the generic ballot showing that the Republicans were going to win with a red wave, and then it disappeared. So for once, they were wrong in the right direction, at least. But let's go back to 22. Do you know that just in late October,

0: October of 22, CNN said, oh, the Biden and Trump race is over. Trump is losing 54 to 42. I mean, that was nowhere near what the spread was. CNN had a poll that showed Biden was at 57% nationwide. Trump was at 41%. I'm surprised Donald Trump didn't get trounced in every state in the union with that kind of nonsense out there. And if people will recall, 2020 was an extremely close election. Most of the states Trump lost, he lost by just a point and a half or less. So we're back in this same mode where they're trying to convince us that the Republicans don't have a prayer. And the Republicans aren't going to make it. And I've even heard nonsense like Donald Trump is going to try to make sure the election isn't fair. What is he going to do about making the election unfair? Is he going to make people show their ID, which 80% of Americans support? This is the sort of nonsense that we have to listen to every single day. And if it weren't for you and some of your colleagues on Fox News and a few other outlets, the Tribe, they don't have the reach that Fox does. And a few newspapers and online groups like Breitbart, for example, that no one would know any of this. And so we got to leapfrog over this in the future. We got to go beyond where we are and educate these people. And I tell you, get this Honoring of Ignorance book and give it to your liberal friends and then ask them to come back and to debate the issues with you. I guarantee it, you will win and they will not have an answer.
1: All right, quick break. Final moments with Matt Towery. His brand new book is out, The Honoring of Ignorance, The Seven Mirages Destroying America, Hannity.com, Amazon.com, bookstores around the country. Then we'll get to your calls, final hour, and the woman taking on Letitia James will join us briefly as well, but your calls straight ahead as we continue. Look, numbers don't lie. Let me give you some numbers. We've tracked the price of the S&P and gold and silver over the last 5 years, specifically between January of 2022 and May of 26 peaks, the results are pretty fascinating and staggering. All right, S&P up a solid 45%, gold up 110%, silver up a staggering 415%. The question is, you know, do you have diversification of your portfolio? Do you have the right assets? 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

0: As we continue, final moments with Matt Towery. Let me ask you this. You've been polling. You have been studying this race. We're 3 weeks away from Election Day. How do you see this unfolding? I'll be honest. I have no idea what's going to happen 3 weeks from today. This is the most unpredictable election cycle I've ever seen. Now, historical trends are what they are. The party in power would usually lose seats in the House and Senate in a midterm. However, there's never been a party as radicalized as this DSA, Democratic Socialist Communist Party.
1: Well, you know, I don't want to predict it 3 weeks out either, but I'll tell you how I see it at the moment. I see states like Texas and Michigan, where everyone's in love with Tallarico and El Sayed. Oh, my, they're the greatest thing in the world. You know, if we've got smart campaigns being run, El Sayed said this weekend about his own Michigan football team that they can't win without cheating. You don't think I'd have an ad up right now running into every home in Michigan with that? Do you know how serious people take football in Michigan? And then Tallarico disappears for weeks. And we don't know where he was. Some said he was in a mental hospital, but the place says he wasn't. But I know one thing. A candidate doesn't disappear with a flu for 2 weeks. He gets on Zoom. He drinks, some hot tea.
0: I've had the flu plenty of times in my life. I'd usually try to work through it.
1: Yeah, and I've known when you work through it. And the idea, and I've been a candidate. Look, I was a candidate for statewide office. I would have never let something like that keep me down. Yet the media, and this is part of this book, the legacy media will not ask him a damn question about this. And if anybody brings it up, they say, oh, well, you're being a tinfoil conspiratorial type person. They always want to call Republicans and conservatives that when we question anything at all. That's the honoring of ignorance. The fact that they won't go out there and find out what's wrong with this young man. But I think it's affecting Texas. And I think Texas could go Republican. I think Michigan could go Republican. I think there's some shocker states like Minnesota where we've got just a 1-point difference because of all of the cheating and the like that took place up there. And by the way, the reason people know about it up in Minnesota is because the local news media has taken the gloves off and they started reporting. They were embarrassed that it took a young man to go up there, Nick Shirley, and uncover what they could not uncover on their own. So they finally got off their rear end, and now they have reported on it. Minnesota could be an upset. I'm even looking at Oregon as a potential upset. Nobody's talking about Oregon. I'll talk about that another day on your show. I got to do a little polling before I get that far out on a ledge. But I think things are changing. I will say two things, though, Sean. If there are two mistakes I think the Republicans and Trump have made, and they don't make many, these are the two. Number one, there should be a commercial explaining why we got involved in Iran, because this mirage machine has kept the public from understanding that they were within weeks of reaching nuclear-grade weapons, that they had ballistic missiles that could reach Europe and American bases, and they had officials who were quoted as saying, we're going to use a nuclear weapon on Washington, D.C. If the public knew that, you remember the old Daisy commercial in 1969 with Lyndon Johnson? Where the girl,
0: of course,
1: Daisy, some in the audience are probably too young, but it's known as the greatest TV commercial in the history of politics. Girls picking daisies in a field. All of a sudden, you hear the countdown to a bomb going off. The bomb goes off, and you hear Lyndon Johnson's voice saying, it's critical, in essence, that we keep peace and that we have love. Well, the reason they were doing that is because they were trying to portray Barry Goldwater as being a warmonger. But the truth of the matter is that same commercial right now should be used to show mothers in this mid-level age group that's going to determine this election, and right now they're pretty cold on Republicans, to show a mother why it is Donald Trump did what he did to protect their child. That's what they should do. They need to explain that to the public because most people don't know it. The other thing is they ought to tell people the truth about the economy. Yes, gas prices are high, and it was driven up because of the Iran crisis. Tell them all of the good things. People have more disposable income. The GDP is expected to be through the roof. There are so many positives in this economy, but they don't know about it because they're brainwashed by this mirage machine every night to believe that things are terrible. Well, they're so terrible. Why in the world did we have record travel over Labor Day, both air and by car in this country? Why is everybody spending money left and right if everything's so terrible? Because it's not as bad as they portray it to be. This is all created as a mirage to get you to believe that.
0: Hey, Matt, I can give you numbers you probably haven't heard.
1: What's that?
0: During Biden's years and Obama's years, how many days do you think a barrel of oil was over $100?
1: I have no idea.
0: Over 1,000. In the two terms of Trump, how many days was a barrel of oil above $100?
1: It had to be below 100 or maybe 100.
0: 70.
1: Yeah.
0: About 70. And but they create this false image, this impression. Look, I say the media, the legacy media mob, they are abusively biased and corrupt, and they don't tell the truth, which is why you can't trust them. I'll give you the last word here.
1: Well, my last word is this. I think the Republicans still have time to air those sort of commercials. They've waited late. I don't like that, but they still can get this information out. I want people to get the honoring of ignorance, because I want them to be able to not only know what we see as we go through these last weeks of the campaign and what we struggle with in trying to get real polling and truth out there, but I want them to educate their friends who won't talk to them or talk down to them as if they somehow, there's a whole chapter here, they say, you know, Trump people are ignorant. No, they're not. But you got to read the part of the book to understand why we're not and they are. This book is dedicated to putting the truth out there. And as I enter my last stage of polling, you be quite sure I'm going to get it right.
0: Well, you've gotten it right in 2016, 2020, and 2024, unlike most of your colleagues in the polling industry. And for that, you deserve a lot of credit. Anyway, I want to remind people the book is called Out Today, The Honoring of Ignorance, The Seven Mirages Destroying America. Matt Towery. And you can get it on Hannity.com, Amazon.com, bookstores now across the country. We appreciate you being with us.
1: Thank you, Sean. I appreciate it so much.
0: All right, 800-941-SEAN is our number. You want to be a part of the program.

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4: This is a Fox News alert. The Pope has lung cancer. I'm Lisa Brady. The Vatican just releasing a medical bulletin after Pope Leo had surgery to have a lung nodule removed, with tests confirming what the Vatican now says had been suspected from pre-op testing, a diagnosis of lung adenocarcinoma. The lower lobe of his right lung was removed. Prayers for the pontiff earlier in the hospital chapel. The Vatican says the surgery was successful, no complications, and that everything suspect was removed with no talk of chemo at this point. But more biopsy results are expected tomorrow. For now, the 71-year-old Pope will remain hospitalized. Also, just getting word, the U.S. Treasury Department is hitting Bank of America with a more than $1 billion fine, accusing the nation's second largest bank of violating anti-money laundering and sanctions laws by failing to report Chinese money laundering operations and illicit financing along the southern border. Bank of America admits failing to conduct due diligence and allowing suspicious activity to accumulate uninvestigated. President Trump's countdown to the midterms will continue tonight in Alaska.
5: Thousands of President Trump supporters are expected to pack a sports complex here in Wasilla, and the president is coming largely to boost support for Republican Senator Dan Sullivan. Alaska's Senate race could help determine if Republicans maintain control of the U.S. Senate.
4: Fox's Matt Finn. Vice President Vance visiting Texas, home of another tight Senate race. New Fox News power rankings consider the Senate still up for grabs, with the House likely heading for a Democrat takeover. OpenAI just confirming a now former employee has been arrested by the FBI, accused of planting a sophisticated listening device in one of the company's offices. The ChatGPT maker posting it used internal AI models to identify a suspect. 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
4: President Trump's new press secretary makes her briefing room debut.
14: On her second full day on the job, White House press secretary Katie Zachariah walked to the briefing room podium.
15: I am so honored to work for President Trump and the American people.
14: Zachariah was a bit of a surprise choice to fill the press secretary vacancy left by Caroline Leavitt in August. Zachariah, a mother of four, says she does plan to move her family from California to D.C.
15: They are my priority. I love being with my kids. The idea of not spending evenings with my kids is completely unacceptable.
14: Zachariah's first briefing included just a handful of questions and lasted only about 14 minutes. At the White House, Jared Halpern, Fox News.
4: She denies everything, but the outgoing U.S. ambassador to Greece is still giving up the post after being asked to resign. Kimberly Guilfoyle posting a statement that her commitment to President Trump, the America First movement, and the country will will never end and that the allegations against her are false.
3: The Wall Street Journal was reporting that Guilfoyle, who was once engaged to Donald Trump Jr., offered to use her influence inside the Trump administration to pay off her $100,000 credit card bill. She also allegedly boasted of two Greek tycoons bankrolling her luxury travel.
4: Fox's David Spund. Guilfoyle is promising a vigorous defense. The former gang leader convicted of orchestrating the murder of iconic rapper Tupac Shakur more than 30 years ago is sentenced to 40 years to life in prison. Tupac's stepbrother Maurice calling his death devastating.
8: For me, my family, and the nation of Pac fans and loved ones.
4: Dwayne Davis, now 63, documented his role in a memoir, but later denied playing a part in the shooting and plans to appeal his conviction. I'm Lisa Brady. This is Fox News.
11: I'm Jim Love with KLVI News. There has been a third arrest in connection with that homecoming after-party shooting. Beaumont police say 19-year-old Jacaden Walker was arrested Monday. His arrest follows the arrest of two brothers, 18-year-old Brandon Graham and 17-year-old Dominic Graham. The shooting happened October 3rd in the 800 block of Center and left a 17-year-old girl and a 17-year-old boy with gunshot wounds. The investigation is continuing. Lawyers for Texas are appealing a federal judge's order requiring all state prisons to be air-conditioned by 2030. The appeal is pending before the 5th U.S. Circuit Court of Appeals in New Orleans. The state's attorneys are also asking the judge to suspend his order so as to prevent a disruption of critical operations at the Texas Department of Criminal Justice as the appeal continues. The agency estimates it will cost $1.5 billion to air condition all Texas prisons, which it says it plans to do, although it is not given a timeline. And the debate over data centers is dividing Texas along political lines. Experts say Republicans are more growth-oriented, while Democrats appeal to the emotional side. One expert says that what no one is talking about is the tax revenue to be gained by the facilities. I'm Jim Love. For these and other stories, go to KLVI.com.
16: When I get there, I'm going to fight like hell to restore any of the DEI cuts that were made on the federal level.
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19: 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T-minus 21 days until Election Day.

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2: All right, news roundup and information overload hour. Here's our toll-free number. It's 800-941-SEAN. If you want to be a part of the program, your call's coming up momentarily. So, Letitia James, I think it might be the biggest beatdown debate in this entire election cycle as she went up against Sarita Comartoretti. And, I mean, it was brutal. And we haven't spent a lot of time on it. I know it's not a national race. However, it's an important race. We know that she's got a political agenda. She ran on getting one man, going after one family and one organization, which never should have happened. Anyway, I want to play a couple of clips. You know, this is Sarita, you know, saying my motto, you know, just fight crime. And then she talks about, you know, as the Republican candidate for New York Attorney General, slamming Letitia James for failing to investigate $40 billion in Medicare fraud. Then can't name Letitia James, couldn't name one attorney general she admired. I think it was 12 seconds of dead air. Listen.
3: There's a three-word solution to affordability in New York. Just fight crime. When crooks steal a car, your insurance goes up. When scammers siphon money from Medicaid, healthcare costs go up. When Tish James forces solar and wind, electric bills go up. My name is Sarita. I'll be a different kind of attorney general. Letitia James spent $10 million making herself a celebrity. My motto is my career. Just fight crime.
4: New York spends $126 billion on Medicaid every year. That's more per resident than any other state in the country. Twice per resident than New Jersey. That doesn't make any sense. We're both blue states with similar demographics and similar policies. There's about $40 billion of unexplained spending that Letitia James has failed to investigate. The reality is we used to have one of the best Medicaid fraud units in the country under previous Democratic attorney generals, Cuomo, Schneiderman. We recovered about $250 million a year. Letitia James came in and it took a nosedive to $19 million. Under previous Democratic attorney generals, we got about 100 criminal convictions a year. Under Letitia James, we came to an all-time low of 8. She gets 2,000 patient abuse complaints a year and gets maybe 1 or 2 convictions. That means someone's punching an elderly patient in the nursing home and no one's doing anything. It's lost money, it's pain for patients, it's lost medical care. It's a total injustice.
5: Thank you.
4: And the attorney general needs to go after.
6: Ms. James, name a past New York attorney general that you admire. TikTok.
7: Only admires herself.
8: No. We admire others. I admire all of the past attorney generals because okay. It's a difficult job and you've got to stand up.
6: Come on, ready.
4: Dennis Bacco, at a time when New York State needed it, we had another former federal prosecutor become attorney general and bring law and order to the state.
2: Wow, pretty incredible. Anyway, Sarita Comartoretti is with us. Sarita, good to have you. Great job in that debate. How are you feeling that night? I got to imagine pretty good.
9: Thank you, Sean. It's great to be on. Yeah, you know what? We exposed Letitia James for exactly what she is. She's a failing attorney general. She is completely obsessed with national politics. We all saw that. She's done that for 8 years. And all the while, she's totally neglected New York. And we see the results of that here in New York. We are the ones who suffer. Crime is up. Homelessness is up. Fraud is out of control. And there's no one actually looking out for New Yorkers. I have to tell you, I have traveled all across New York State. People are tired of the crime and they're tired of the politics. They're ready for a change.
2: Well, when you lose people like me, I was born and raised in New York, although I was kind of like a radio nomad for many, many years. And then I got hired by Fox in 1996 and I went back and we just celebrated our 30th year. But I couldn't wait to get out of there because of quality of life issues. The fact that the state slants so solidly left. You know, look, Bruce Blakeman, I really believe has a shot. And I think he's the last great best hope for New York as a state. And this may be the last opportunity the state of New York has a chance to fix itself. Because I think if he doesn't win, I think there'll be even more mass migration. But I think one of the greatest examples of weaponization of our laws occurred under Letitia James as it relates to Donald Trump, because she ran on a platform to get one man, one family, and one organization, which no attorney general should ever run on.
9: That's right. And you're right, Sean. A million New Yorkers moved out of the state in the last 5 years, and that's because the quality of life has gone down. If Bruce and I don't take over this November, we're going to see a second mass exodus from New York, one that we will not be able to recover from. That's why it's important that everyone pays attention to these races, not just in New York, but across the country. This is about what's happening in New York can easily spread across America. We need to actually bring common sense into our state and into our country and not let the extremists take over. That means electing common sense Republicans.
2: Will Letitia James ever debate you again? And by the way, there is a debate tonight between the current governor, Kathy Hochul, and Bruce Blakeman. It's going to be interesting to watch that.
9: Well, I've challenged her to another debate. Her response, as usual, is crickets. We'll see what happens. But I'll tell you what, we have gotten an overwhelming response in New York. I was walking down the street yesterday. People were shouting out, I hope you win. You're what we need. We've been waiting for you. There is a groundswell of support and excitement in the race for this November. And I think we're going to pull off a surprise that no one saw coming. But I'll tell you what, it's what New York needs right now. New York needs a real prosecutor. I was a federal prosecutor for 12 years. I was chief of staff of the DEA. I went to Harvard for college and law school, clerked for Brett Kavanaugh. New York needs someone competent in charge who's actually going to make New York safer.
2: You know, Saritha, I say this all the time. If you don't have law and order and safety and security, then it is a prerequisite towards pursuing happiness. And I don't believe New York, especially New York City right now, has that. Am I wrong?
9: That's exactly right. I mean, we see people, kids are getting shot in the street. Severely mentally ill individuals are pushing innocent New Yorkers onto the subway tracks. Shoplifting is happening all across the state, and it's happening because of organized theft rings. Car thefts are happening. That makes New York less safe and less affordable. It drives prices up when people steal, and it's innocent New Yorkers who are paying the price for that. We feel less safe. We're paying a crime tax. Our government doesn't do anything about it because they're totally distracted by their own personal political vendettas. People are tired of it, Sean. That's why we're going to see a change.
2: I think it was one of the greatest beatdowns in a debate that I've ever seen in my life. How many seconds was it exactly when Letitia James just gave us dead air during that debate? It was hilarious to me.
9: You know, I didn't count. It felt like forever. I was actually giving her a little bit of a grace period because that was the last question of the debate. It was supposed to be a softball, feel-good ending question. But, you know, these debates, they reveal people for who they are. And we saw who she was when she didn't have a teleprompter and she didn't have any notes and she had to stand there on her own. She could not defend her. She had no plan for the future on how to make New Yorkers' lives better. That's just not acceptable. New Yorkers deserve better.
2: They deserve better. Saritha, we're pulling for you in this campaign. We're pulling for Bruce Blakeman. I think it's going to be a very interesting night to watch this debate tonight. And we'll watch New York closely and hope that maybe somehow, some way, that you can reverse this horrible trend that has been destroying, you know, a once great state. And it's sad to watch, I'll tell you. Anyway, Saritha, thank you so much for being with us. We appreciate it.
9: Thank you. Visit us at SarithaForNewYork.com. Help out our campaign. Thank you.
2: You bet. 800-941-SHAWN, our number. Ed in my free state of Florida. Ed, how are you? Glad you called, sir.
5: I am doing wonderful. Hope you are, too.
2: I'm hanging in there. What's going on?
5: I'd just like to put forth an idea that I have that I think we should change kind of the verbiage of the way we talk about the desire of socialists to take over businesses. You know, currently people say, socialists want to make them public corporations. I think we should call them corporations that socialists want to confiscate. I think there's a lot of people hear the term public corporations and think, oh, that's okay. It's the public. That's us. When they hear government-run businesses that they've taken over, there's a bit of a...
2: Well, they're talking about taking over private businesses. You know, people, blood, sweat, tears, hard work, investment money that they save, dreams coming true, and the government comes in and they want to confiscate one's business, which is the very definition of socialism, statism, totalitarianism, redistributionism, communism, whatever ism you want to call it.
5: You're absolutely right. Yep. If I could throw this thing in there, I'd like to, I know we always refer to the people on the far left as progressives. I think that that term needs to change. I'd like to see them called regressives. Progressive to me refers to moving forward with something that's positive. These people want to move us backwards towards where we lose all of our freedoms and are controlled by just a few.
2: And those it is the promise of false security. And it's been tried over and over and over again, and it never works. Ed, appreciate you, man. Thank you. 800-941-SEAN if you want to be a part of the program. Colorado, Sam next on the Sean Hannity Show. What's up, Sam? How are you?
10: Thanks, Sean, for taking my call. I'm a longtime listener, first-time caller. So if I
2: thank you,
10: nervous, forgive me. But
2: you are talking to friends. Let not your heart be troubled.
10: Thank you. You know, one of the things that just drives me crazy is when I talk to any liberal friend or whatever, and they just want to rave about gas being over 40 and how bad the economy is. I always tell them, you know, let's just do a visual. If you don't want to believe that the economy is doing well, do a visual. I don't care what sport you want to talk about. Every one of these stadiums are sold out. And that is discretionary spending. I don't care how you want to look at it. And so there's a visual for you. I mean, these stadiums are full, and those seats are not cheap. You know, they're some of them several hundred dollars to over $1,000 in the thousands. So tell me this economy isn't doing well. Now, sure, I can't afford to go to one of those games, and that's fine. That doesn't mean I'm going to vote against Trump and his policies. You know, I'm still going to vote. I believe where he's taking our country is in the right direction. So still going to go that direction. But there's
2: listen, if everybody's so concerned about gas prices, OK, well, just we've done the math. There have been analysis of what the new Green Deal will cost. Remember, Democrats have always wanted higher gas prices. They don't want us to be energy dominant. And so the cost of energy would be more anyway, but you've got $212 trillion is the cost of their stated Green New Deal plan. We can never afford it. These are false security promises that will never be fulfilled. They can't possibly do what they say they're going to do. Mm-hmm. And in the process, we'll sacrifice in the name of false security our freedom and our liberty, and we'll empower a bunch of radicals that are really in this for power and control. They're not in this because they care about people.
10: Yeah. But I'm just saying there's a, you know, if you don't want to take our word for it, just do a visual. Explain that to me, you know.
2: Well, if they cared about law and order and safety and security, you know, you might begin to convince me that they care a little bit about people's security, but they don't. If they cared about our security, they wouldn't want wide open borders. Sam, appreciate you, man. Thank you. 800-941-SEAN if you want to be a part of the program. Quick break, right back to our phones. 800-941-SEAN, our number if you want to be a part of the program as we continue.
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0: Let's get to our busy phones. 800-941-SHAWN if you want to join us. Jeff is in North Carolina. Jeff, how are you?
1: How you doing, Sean? I really appreciate that you encourage people not to assume their state's going to win, but to get them out to vote. And I want to add to that. We got to get others to the polls. My mother's 86 years old, and she doesn't drive anymore. And she's a conservative. So I'm going to pick her up because she won't take the notion to go vote. I'm going to pick her up and take her to the poll. We got a close race here in North Carolina, and I want Whatley to win. But like your audience, in addition to getting them to the poll, they need to get their neighbor that's in a wheelchair and take them to go vote and get others to the poll that otherwise can't.
0: I think it's a great idea. What part of North Carolina are you in?
1: I'm in Greensboro.
0: A great area. I know it well. My friend Jim O'Neill is running for DA in Winston-Salem. He's a great guy, too, for the people there. You know, I keep reading Republicans are giving up on North Carolina. I don't want to give up on any race. I want to fight to the bitter end. I want the American people to understand what the stakes are. We have on my website, Hannity.com, the entire DSA agenda and all of Trump's accomplishments. You can print them both out and you can put them in your pocket and you can show all your friends and neighbors and help educate them. And if we all do our part, we can shock the world.
1: That's correct.
0: All right, my friend. Thank you. 800-941-SHAWN is our number if you want to be a part of the program. 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
7: We're talking about peacocks.
8: A peacock is specifically the male. The peahen is the female. They are not native to the United States, although they thrive in coastal, warmish areas.
7: So when you see that thing fully displayed, when that peacock wants to have a little good time with a peahen, that thing may go 5 to 7 feet in every direction.
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7: 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Mm-hmm. Science has discovered semi-recently those vibrations are in lockstep with the peafowl's head feathers that they used to think were just for show, but mm-hmm. now they realize they vibrate at the same intensity and that they can actually, you know, sort of feel when those tail feathers are vibrating in their direction through their head feathers.
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10: This is a Fox News alert. I'm Tom Graham. The Vatican says Pope Leo has lung cancer. He remains hospitalized after undergoing an operation today. Pope had the lower part of his right lung removed. Oncologists say his prognosis is excellent for the 71-year-old since it was removed early. 3 decades after the death of Tupac Shakur, Nevada judge sentencing Dwayne Keefe D. Davis to 40 years to life in prison for orchestrating the rapper's death.
11: You don't get to take a man from his family. You don't get to take his very life, his whole future from him, and just walk away from it, especially when that man is Tupac Shakur. The world never forgot about him and his death, and neither did Las Vegas.
10: Judge Carly Kearney there. Tupac was fatally shot while riding in an SUV on the Las Vegas Strip in September of 1996. The case went unsolved for decades. 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
12: I'm Jim Love with KLVI News. There has been a third arrest in connection with that homecoming after-party shooting. Beaumont police say 19-year-old Jacaden Walker was arrested Monday. His arrest follows the arrest of two brothers, 18-year-old Brandon Graham and 17-year-old Dominic Graham. The shooting happened October 3rd in the 800 block of Center and left a 17-year-old girl and a 17-year-old boy with gunshot wounds. The investigation is continuing. Lawyers for Texas are appealing a federal judge's order requiring all state prisons to be air-conditioned by 2030. The appeal is pending before the 5th U.S. Circuit Court of Appeals in New Orleans. The state's attorneys are also asking the judge to suspend his order so as to prevent a disruption of critical operations at the Texas Department of Criminal Justice as the appeal continues. The agency estimates it will cost $1.5 billion to air condition all Texas prisons, which it says it plans to do, although it is not given a timeline. And the debate over data centers is dividing Texas along political lines. Experts say Republicans are more growth-oriented, while Democrats appeal to the emotional side. One expert says that what no one is talking about is the tax revenue to be gained by the facilities. I'm Jim Love. For these and other stories, go to KLVI.com.

0: can't always believe what the other side claims. That's why there's the Sean Hannity Show.
1: All right, 25 now till the top of the hour. 800-941-SEAN, our number if you want to be a part of the program. Now, thank goodness there are great Americans out there that know and have moral clarity. We all know that on October 7th, 3 years ago, we know what happened in Israel. It would be the equivalent of 40,000 dead Americans in a day, never mind the kidnapping and the rape and the torture and the beheadings that took place. Unbelievable. But, you know, not only have Americans been generous helping thousands and thousands of Israelis that have been displaced, and they're providing humanitarian assistance and food and water and shelter and clothing and medicines and mobile medical clinics for the elderly, but the International Fellowship of Christians and Jews, they have been on the ground fighting every day. They just had their flags of freedom movement that they have, flags of fellowship, as they call it. And there were over nearly 5,000 churches, synagogues, universities, you know, that participated, over 5 million Israeli flags, people with moral clarity standing with Israel as they fight now for their very survival. But they do need your support to continue this great humanitarian assistance for all the thousands of Israelis that have been displaced. And we hope you'll join us in supporting the IFCJ. They have a website. It's joinfoflagsoffellowship.org. And if you can give generously, it means a lot. You're helping a lot of people that have had their entire lives upended. That's joinfof.org today. All right. So when I was away for a day, James.

0: said you worked. You didn't just, I mean,
1: I was working the whole
0: working
1: time.
0: The whole time.
1: Now, I did sleep a little more than usual, which is not a bad thing. And it just, it never made sense to me that Telefrico, you know, Mr. God is non-binary and six genders and a welcome mat at the border and biological men playing women's sports and a vegan campaign in a cattle state, no drilling in an oil state. I mean, it's insane. You know, the fact that the media polls are showing this to be a close race is so beyond frustrating to me. But here's his explanation why he was off the campaign trail for 13 days, explaining he had the flu. Okay, the thought of taking off 13 days for a flu, you got to be kidding me. Listen.
2: You were off the campaign for more than a week, roughly 9 days, I believe.
3: Yeah.
2: Your campaign said you had the flu. What happened?
3: Yeah, I got the flu, and I'm feeling much better, and I'm glad I had a chance to recover. You know, if you don't take the opportunity to get well, sometimes you can get even sicker, and so I'm glad we made the decision to just take the week, get better, and now I'm glad to be back on the trail.
2: You've talked about how you're diabetic, and that as when diabetics get the flu, it can get really bad. How bad was it for somebody who wants to know? Is this just like in bed rest, or did you ever have to go to a doctor or a hospital?
3: I just went to my primary care physician, but it wasn't anything worse than a nasty case of the flu. And so I was in bed and, you know, drinking lots of liquids. Unfortunately, the campaign made me work from home, so I didn't even get full days off. But, you know, didn't want to be out on the trail and didn't want to get anyone else sick. It's important, I think, for leaders to be responsible in these moments. And I'm glad to be back. Feeling much better.
1: I'm glad to be back. Linda, did you ever take off 13 days for the flu? And by the way, it was not a week. It was nearly 2 weeks.
0: It was nearly 2 weeks and he wasn't working. No one heard from him. Nobody knew where he was.
1: He could have put out a statement of some kind.
0: Any kind.
1: Look, it's 21 days till Election Day. And, you know, I got a rebound of laryngitis. And I'm like, back at work. I don't care what I sound like right now, as long as people can hear me and understand me. I don't want to be off work. I don't understand those that would take off work over something as ridiculous as a flu. Maybe a day, maybe 2 days. I just never heard of a case of a flu that bad. Even the alpha strain of COVID was not as bad as what he's describing, at least my experience, unless you're one of the people that really got sick.
0: I don't know, Sean. I just think everything that guy says is a lie. Everything he said thus far is a lie. He flip-flops on everything. I'm sure next week he'll say he didn't have the flu because this week he said he did have the flu. He's just, he's not believable. And he's not a hard worker, obviously.
1: Yeah, I agree with that too. Are you familiar with this actress, Selma Blair? I was not that familiar.
0: I know. I was. I used to think she was such a great actress. She's been in so many movies that I've seen. I'm like shocked by the story.
1: Like what big movies? I don't even know.
0: Oh, she was in that movie, Fear, like long ago from with Mark Wahlberg. I'm not like a big movie person, but I've seen a few of them. And she was in another movie where it was like a Halloween witch movie. I can't remember the name of it because I suck at movies. Cruel Intentions. She's been in like a lot of movies. But yeah.
1: All right. So she has this complete meltdown on the plane. And anyway, we have some of it on tape. The air traffic controller audio of the Delta pilot calling for medical assistance after this outburst. We have that tape. Let's play it.
4: Yeah, could you pass on to the folks at JFK? We'd like to have some medical personnel at the gates for a couple of the FAs involved in the passenger incident. They just need to get a couple of things looked at.
5: Okay, I will pass that along. Just get an estimated patient count for me, please. How many ambulances will need?
4: No ambulances, just some medical personnel available for two flight attendants at the gate should be fine for that.
6: Can you pull upstairs to the passengers?
1: Now, apparently she punched one of the flight attendants, hitting another on this Delta flight to JFK from L.A., opened a cabin door mid-flight, which is dangerous, attacked police that arrested her at the gate. And her representative said she suffers from multiple sclerosis and had a medical episode. Now, I know something about MS, and

0: I don't know that it changes one's personality this way. Have you ever heard of that, Linda?
1: Have not. And I have friends with MS as well.
0: Okay, so it's beyond bizarre.
1: It's way beyond bizarre. And I think
0: it's either mental illness or she drank a lot.
1: Was on something. So I was talking to our friend Carol Roth yesterday, and she is like my pop culture guru. This woman knows everything that's going on in pop culture. And I was like, oh my God, you see what happened with Selma Blair? And she's like, girl, do you not remember 2016? And I'm like, no. She's like, same thing, 2016. Had to release a statement, freaked out on a plane, got drunk, mixed like her medication with alcohol on the plane, ended up assaulting people on the plane, was removed, arrested. Like, literally, this
0: is kind of how you fly, isn't it?
1: No.
0: Oh, no.
1: I never drink on the plane. Absolutely not. No way, no hey. I am on the plane, quiet. I don't want to talk to nobody.
0: Maybe you should start. I think that might be a good habit for you to develop.
1: Absolutely not. People start crap with me because I'm trying to mind my business. That's why.
0: Oh, my gosh. They start with you. Okay. It's always their fault.
1: It is always their fault. You should be on my side.
0: Okay. Ryan is in Kentucky. Ryan, you're on the Sean Hannity Show. Hi.
2: Hey, Sean. I'm just calling about America's energy independence. I've heard it mentioned on your show, multiple radio programs, as well as Fox News. But we're still being held hostage by OPEC, the Strait of Hormuz, all that. Why, if we are energy independent, do we not use that?
0: Because the left in this country, and I can give you chapter and verse on this if you want, have prevented America from getting to a point where we have enough refineries for all of the energy that we're taking in. And not only we've had a net loss over the last 50 years of refineries, so we don't even have the refining capacity for all of the oil we're capable of producing. That is a huge problem.
2: Yeah, I can understand that. I figured that the refining process was a lot of a deal, but still yet, even if we market with raw crude, then we should be able to compensate from where we're receiving refined goods from and still offset our costs. Look, I mean, that's just me thinking out of the box, but you know, it seems to me like there's something there. If we're mass and producing our natural resources.
0: We have gone through now a couple of decades of a war on energy by the radical left. I mean, look, for all the talk about solar panels and alternative energy and clean energy, there's never been an efficient solution to oil, gas, and coal, and it is the lifeblood of the world's economy. And we happen to be blessed that we have plenty of it. And unfortunately, the left and their policies have prevented us from using it. And that is a big problem. I'll give you an example. Here's Abdul El-Sayed, a montage of him. And he just is the embodiment of the radical left and him talking about energy policy. Listen.
3: I made a commitment that we need to move Michigan to 100% renewable energy.
4: We know that the future is not going to be fossil. I don't think the Chevrons and the Exxons of the world or the Saudi Aramcos of the world should continue to exist.
5: Number two, the Green New Deal. I just think that this is such a sweeping change in the way that we understand how we need to be moving as a society that I think it's extremely powerful and ought to be harnessed and invested in.
6: You're taking an anti-pipeline stance.
7: Yeah, I do not believe that we should construction pipelines in moving fossil fuel.
8: I heard you say you wanted to shut it down, but then what is the alternative for moving those fossil fuels to its destination?
9: Why do we need to be moving fossil fuels?
10: I had one person make an argument to me that I probably agree with. They're like cars with a modern-day cigarette. they're like this, like, why do we do it this way?
0: Well, there you go. Does that not answer your question? Because if they have their way... Look, there's four big mistakes that Western Europe has made. One is they have neglected their national security and defenses. They don't want to pay, and that has created a vulnerability for them. On the economic front, they have adopted radical climate alarmism, the likes of which Abdul El-Sayed and these DSA members support. Number three, radical socialism, which all these DSA people support. And number four, unfettered illegal immigration without assimilation. and you are watching before your very eyes the disintegration of Western Europe. It'll happen here if these people ever get in power. They're 10 years, 15 years ahead of us. These people get in power. That's the direction they try to take the country. We saw this under Biden and Harris, unfettered, illegal immigration. We have known terrorists, murderers, rapists, cartel members, child molesters, other criminals. And guess what? We're still fighting to get rid of them. Anyway, I hope that answers your question. Brian, thank you. Let's say hi to Brian, is in North Carolina. Brian, how are you? Glad you called, sir.
11: I'm doing well. How are you today, sir?
0: I'm good. Where are you from in North Carolina?
11: Climax.
0: Oh, I know the area well. What's going on?
11: I just wanted to make comment. If we could make like little 10, 15 second videos, get them out on TikTok and X, showing these people what communism really is, what the Democrats really support. Women and, you know, men and women sports, showing the brutalization of them when the guy punched her in the eye and spiked the ball in her face and stuff like that. Open borders. I mean, just they don't know what communism is, and they need to be taught. And it's a short time to do it, but you know, 15, 20 second videos in their face would be perfect because they got the attention span of a gnat on crack anyway.
0: You know, let me tell you something. This is where what Matt Towery was saying earlier in the show is relevant. For those of us that know the dangers and the failures that is, you know, radical socialism, communism, redistributionism, statism, whatever you want to call it, it's the responsibility of our generation to get out there and prevent the younger generation from buying into the phony promises of everything's going to be free. It's really that burden falls on our shoulders as far as I'm concerned. And we've got to take it seriously. 3 weeks from today is going to be election day. And I'm hoping that night, the next morning, or whenever California counts their votes, we hear the words Fox News, you know, projects. And then the good news is everybody listening to the show will play a part in what follows that statement. It's either going to be Republicans control the House and Senate, they've lost control of the House and Senate, or they keep the Senate, lose the House. I don't know what it's going to be. But I can tell you that this is worth fighting for. Our country is worth fighting for. Our way of life is worth fighting for. Brian, appreciate you, man. Thank you. Hey, what is your plan if, God forbid, you know, cell towers are down, power is down? What are you going to do? How do you communicate with your family members, coworkers, et cetera? You know, your cell phone just isn't an option at that moment. You know, for young kids, you want to get in touch with your teenagers. You have aging parents. Maybe you live on the East Coast. They live on the West Coast. That's where the industrial strength walkie-talkie technology that is rapid radios comes in. Now, these are classic walkie-talkies powered on a nationwide LTE network. Want to talk to grandma, grandpa, mom and dad? They're on the West Coast. You're on the East Coast. You get one push of a button will connect you instantaneously, or your kids at practice. 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
27: We're talking about peacocks.
28: 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The peahen is the female. They are not native to the United States, although they thrive in coastal, warmish areas.
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28: 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Again, the peacocks will use it to try to ward off or intimidate trespassers in their territory, but for the most part, the whole thing is to impress the peahens.
27: 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Mm-hmm. Science has discovered semi-recently those vibrations are in lockstep with the peafowl's head feathers that they used to think were just for show, but mm-hmm. now they realize they vibrate at the same intensity and that they can actually, you know, sort of feel when those tail feathers are vibrating in their direction through their head feathers.
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right, that's going to wrap things up for today. Hannity tonight, 9 Eastern on the Fox News Channel. We'll look at the race in South Carolina. Darlene Graham just absolutely destroying in a debate Annie Andrews. Dan Sullivan, the shenanigans they're trying to play in Alaska. We'll get analysis. Kellyanne Conway, Clay Travis, Brandon Gill tonight, Chloe Trapanato, Tommy Lahren. Set your DVR tonight, Hannity, 9 Eastern. We'll see you tonight. Back here tomorrow. I have no idea how my voice will be, but I will be here. Thanks for being with us. Thank you for making this show possible.

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8: A few miles from the glass spires of Midtown Atlanta lies the South River Forest. 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
14: The leader of the Catholic Church has lung cancer. I'm Lee Silicera, Fox News. The Pope has had successful surgery to remove part of his lung.
15: The Vatican says Pope Leo XIV had the lower lobe of his right lung removed with video-assisted technique, which is a minimally invasive way to perform surgery in one's chest cavity. The procedure was planned after doctors detected lung cancer. He was in the operating room for 3 hours at Rome's Gemelli Hospital, and surgery itself lasted 90 minutes. The Vatican statement says there were no complications. The Pope woke up and was returned to his room. He has an upcoming trip planned to several South American countries in November, and the cardinal from Tokyo confirmed the Pope wanted to complete the surgery in time to keep his travel itinerary.
14: Fox's Jessica Rosenthal. Bank of America hit with a $1.2 billion fine after the Treasury Department accused the second largest bank in the U.S. of violating anti-money laundering and sanctions laws. Treasury Secretary Scott Bessent said in a statement, today's action sent a clear message that even the biggest financial institutions are not above the law. President Trump now on his way to Alaska for a rally in support of Senator Dan Sullivan. Before he left, he defended a diesel fuel deal he made with Russia.
16: A deal allowing Russia to sell millions of tons of diesel is not about opening access to the U.S., President Trump says.
17: That's a diesel deal that's going to be released into the world for the world market, because the world market suffered with high prices.
16: The deal temporarily lifts some sanctions on Russian oil, raising condemnation from Democrats and Republicans in Congress.
14: Fox's Jared Halpern of the White House. 12 senators, 6 Republicans and 6 Democrats sent a letter to the president today calling on the president to scrap the deal. An engineer at OpenAI has been federally charged with secretly installing a recording device inside a conference room in what the FBI says was an effort to capture sensitive conversations about the company's technology. America is listening. Fox News.
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3: We're not a belief-based church.
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3: We're a values-based church. Jesus' Sermon on the Mount went out the window, and it became all about beliefs and whether you believe the right thing. We don't spend time on that later stuff. We don't spend time on

0: I think the stories of Scripture around the world are largely mythic. We look at other religions and we see them as mythological, these centaurs and all this kind of thing. But our symbols are just as mythological. So we want to try to move the mystery into magic, because you can control magic. It's very possible that Jesus rose from the dead. It's also possible the body was stolen. Does resurrection prove what Jesus taught? Let me put it this way. If Hitler rose from the dead, would that prove what he taught? Anybody want to? Of course not. Did the cadavers have to get up?
1: A wise old man taught me years and years ago that the mice never realize why the cheese in the trap is free. The humans don't realize why socialism gives you free stuff. It's important that those of us, like a zombie movie, if you're not one of the zombies, it's important that you mobilize. You know, it's like Red Dawn, and we're Patrick Swayze and the crew, and we're on the outside. We got to do our part. Or the Polish underground. I'm not Polish, never even been to Poland, but I love the stories of the Polish underground. They were slaughtered, they were occupied, but they kept fighting. It was the Poles who developed Enigma, which decoded the Nazi transmissions when given to the Brits, and really had a huge impact on the war. And yes, the French, there was a French underground that was noble. I know the French, I'm not French either, but I know I'm American, by the way, of Irish and German ancestry. I know the French are often belittled, and it makes a funny joke, you know, the wee-wee, you know, Monsieur and Pepe Le Pew. But I love French culture, and I love the French people. And there were a lot of very noble Frenchmen who fought during that war. And that deserves to be noted. The Poles, a lot of good people who fought very hard in those wars, my grandfather's generation. We'll talk about James Tallarico. James Tallarico went missing, and Spencer Pratt said it best. What's important is not why he was missing. It was that he was missing. And the New York Times has reviewed the time-stamped footage of the house he lives in, we're told. The house he lives in, they reviewed the time-stamped footage, and they say, no, he wasn't in the nutty bin. He was at home. But part of our deal was nobody else could review it, and we can't print it. Oh, so we're supposed to trust the New York Times to say that the Democrat didn't fall apart and go into hiding and they lied to us the whole time? I don't think the New York Times would lie to us, would they? Ha! And you got people going, oh, I guess they've debunked it. What, the New York Times has debunked it? You're going to have to do better than that for me, just on pure principle. The people who told you Anthony Fauci was the expert and you're an idiot for not taking the shot, the people who told you that ivermectin was horse paste and it would kill you when it was the most effective thing, yeah, no, I'll pass. Thanks. I'll pass. By the way, one of the reasons they can't disprove, even if he was at home, I don't believe he was, with the time-stamped video camera, is the home he would be in is not the home that he is registered to vote at, which is mommy's home, which is in the district. He lives in another district, but claims he lives with mommy, and that's how he runs. And that's election fraud in the state of Texas. Yes, sir. You don't have to live by federal rules in the congressional district you run from. You don't have to, but you do have to live in the state rep district. So either way, he's lying. Either way, he didn't have the flu, and we all know it. I did not talk about Ilhan Omar because I don't do breaking news. There's going to be more to develop, and that's when I'll talk about it. But I will tell you this. According to Fox News, this is a RICO investigation.
2: But still no comment from the congresswoman at this time. But we can't confirm she is under federal criminal investigation. I do want to add one more thing, if I can, guys. A judge did have to sign off on this search warrant. This is not something DOJ or Homeland Security could just do ad hoc. This is something a federal judge would have had to sign off on for them behind me to be here today, guys.
3: So, David, we've been reaching out to our sources. One of our sources is telling us this is in connection with a RICO investigation.
1: Mark Short was on CNN. He told the panel why the raid on Omar's home was legitimate.
4: I think the reality is that, unfortunately, DOJ has been politicized on both sides. And I don't know if the same commentary was here when Mar-a-Lago was raided and there was concern that he was looking to enter the race again and people were concerned about the optics in the same way that there now appears to be concerned about the optics or the timing.
5: This was an argument that President Trump and his lawyers made, that it was a problem for him right before an election.
4: Of course. And I just think that if you're going to have concerns on one side, you should have concerns on the other. I think the reality is that there's a lot of swirl around her about questions about her marriages, questions about her current husband, I think, is still under investigation. Reality, there's been a lot of questions about what's happened with daycare center in Minnesota and what extent she was wrapped up in that. So there's a lot out there that we don't know about, but we do know that a judge signed off on it. And a D.C. magistrate judge, they're four, they're all Democrats. So a Democrat judge signed off on this warrant and this search. And so I think there's a lot potentially here that we aren't really understanding yet.
1: Also worth noting, it is being reported that the investigation into Ilhan Omar began in the Department of Justice during the Biden administration. Apparently, allegedly, there's a lot there.
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0: the Trucker, you're up.
1: Yes, sir, Michael. I was going to comment about the political signs in your yard. I'm off the air right now. My real name is Step and a Half. I own a property in Liberty County known as Steps Point. And anyway, my north side and my south side, the Pony Reservoir, I just play American flags.
2: Hey, Alan, hold on a second. I want you to be very introspective, okay? I want you to think about being someone else watching you have this conversation. While you're talking, are you in your truck?
1: No, sir. I'm retired. I'm in my pickup truck right out here in the woods.
2: Are you, while we talk, are you sometimes holding your phone over to the far right and then putting your head up under the seat? Or maybe crawling around to the bed of the truck and keeping the phone in the front? Because I don't know what you, people have funny, quirky habits. I'm kind of curious. But it'd be like when we're having this conversation, and then sometimes it sounds like it's over here, and you can't hear me very well. And then occasionally it comes back right there, and then it's back over there.
1: Oh, yeah, I see you. Yeah, because I can barely hear you.
2: Yeah, well, that's my point. So, all right, so start over, and we'll do the phone right next to the head thing just to keep it interesting.
1: Oh, yeah, I was just talking about the political signs in your yard. And I get a kick out of this here, but in 2020, and I got the Trump 2020 signs, and I still got them for collectors. But on my north side and my south side, I just play American flags and put the sign right over here. And I've had some of my lovely neighbors stop by, and even they're going to hop on me for having the Trump signs in my yard. I say, you know what, you hop on me all you want, but I don't let other people intimidate me. I was proud to support Trump and the Republican Party. I'm proud to display the American flag on both sides. And I'm also proud of my daughter. She's got almost 10 years in the military in Fort Leavenworth. And I'm still down here in Liberty County right now waiting until early voting next week. I'm going to go do my early voting, and then I'm going to go haul ass back up to Missouri. And I can't hear y'all up there, but I'm going to see if my kid might send you an email. You know, I don't do all this stuff. But anyway, that was no big deal. But I appreciate your time.
2: Alan the Trucker, let me just tell you this before you sign off.
1: All right, go ahead.
2: If you'll ask your son, I think you said it was your son, to show you on your phone, you've got an app. You've got Spotify. You've got iHeart. There's TuneIn. There's multiples. But you can go to any of those. And you can say Michael Berry Show podcast, right? And you can put, if you're a long haul trucker, you probably already know about podcasts. You can go to our podcast. You can listen to every show you have missed. We don't edit them down. Every show you've missed right there. So you can still get our show. In fact, for anybody that doesn't know this, you can get our show live in the morning and late afternoon, early evening. If you go to our home station, which is KTRH, if you want to listen live. If you want to listen through the speakers of your truck, that's called the broadcast. That's not digital. That's the broadcast. You can listen to that when we're on live in your market. But when you travel, you can still listen to us live by either during the time we air in your city, going to the app for your market. They all stream. It's called streaming. They all stream live. And then if you miss a show, you can always listen to our show on the podcast. I think about half our listeners now are podcast listeners, which is amazing to me. I think we started the podcast in about 2007 when that was starting to take off. Maybe it was a little later. But I never would have imagined that we would be able to. People asked me if I was worried about podcasting. And I said, no, why would I? Well, a lot of people in radio are scared, you know, are worried about the competition of podcasts. If the only reason anybody listens to me is because the FCC limits the number of signals that can distribute content, and I happen to be one of the people that got on the ship that was on that last plane that was getting out of Afghanistan, that's nothing special. I want people to come to our show because they find it interesting, entertaining, engaging, informative, hilarious, whatever that might be that day. Maybe we remind them to be a good parent or son or boss or friend, or maybe we make them want to lose weight or run a marathon or take better care of their health or be a better husband or be a better wife. Whatever the reason is, if you had told me that we'd have the opportunity to double the size of our audience, I wasn't worried about new podcasts because good content is king. If you're good at what you do, then they can't keep you down. You can go out independent. I mean, Joe Rogan could never get a radio job. The radio industry didn't think he was anything special. He did his thing on his podcast. And if you see his first podcast, it is rudimentary, man. It is bare bones. And now he's killing it. And good for him. Adam Carolla got fired by radio. He went off and did his podcast, loves his life, got multiple podcasts. He owns them all. Good for him. Content is king, and that's the way it works. So anyway, you can listen to our show, and many of you do, by podcast streaming, broadcast through your station. It takes 5 minutes, and once you get it set up, if you actually like our show, once you get it set up, you can listen every day and never have to miss it. People will tell me after a year, after they've moved from our home market of Houston to somewhere else, or from Portland to somewhere else, or wherever we were on the radio locally, on their local affiliate, and they find out a year later that they can pick up the show some other way, and they're delighted, which is, I'm just tickled pink by that. But if you spend a few minutes asking, you know, your AI or whatever, or just finding it on there, you can hear our show a lot of different ways anywhere in the world. We get veterans serving abroad who listen to our podcast, and they'll send me emails and say, hey, you were talking about this particular camp or this particular country, and I am in country now doing this. So there's a lot of options for more content than ever before. And now with YouTube, there's more video content. There's whatever your little quirk, and I don't just mean porn, whatever your little quirk you like to, my friend Michael Holthouse collects knives. But not just blades. It has to be a closed mechanism knife. He might have the biggest collection in the world. I don't know. He's certainly in the running. You might collect guns. You might collect boots. You might like to know about the Revolutionary War and only the parts of it that were fought in the state of New York. There's somebody out there that's got a daily podcast on YouTube that's free that all, you know, you can subscribe and it'll auto-populate. You like true crime? Plenty of it. You like cooking? Plenty of it. As narrow as you want to get. You want to just watch Julia Childs every day because you think she's fantastic? You can find something that'll give you Julia Childs every day. It is an embarrassment of riches. We live in an interesting time, I'll tell you that. People complain because there's a lot of junk out there. Sure there is. But there's also a lot of wonderful stuff out there too. A lot of really wonderful stuff. You can't complain about cell phones and yet use one for 15 things a day that in the past would have taken you time, you know, take a photo of your check, send it to the bank, when in the past you'd have had to drive up there, wait, get out, do all that. You can't have it both ways. I mean, maybe there is some balance to the conversation, but it's not all that.
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2: What's the doomsday clock, Josh?
3: 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It's a graphic representation of how close humanity is to self-inflicted disaster.
2: They moved the second hand on the clock forward to 89 seconds to midnight, which means it's the closest that clock has ever been to midnight since they started.
3: In 1947, when the U.S. and Russia were starting the Cold War, it was 7 minutes to midnight. We're now less than 2 minutes away from midnight. The furthest away it was from midnight was 1991, after the Soviet Union dissolved. It was all the way back from 17 minutes to midnight.
2: I think it's a valuable thing because it just raises awareness every year with people. 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
3: All these things that have been developing for a while have been accelerated because of the threat multiplier of misinformation and disinformation and conspiracy theories.
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0: Marshall, you're on the Michael Berry Show out of California. Welcome, program. Welcome, sir. Welcome to the program.
1: How are you doing? Actually, I live in Belleville, and I moved here from L.A. about 7 years ago.
0: Oh, your phone showed up as California. But anyway, go ahead.
1: Yeah, sure. No, I still got the cell number. But I was just calling to say hi, and your show is amazing. And concerning this year's election or the midterms, still not sure what I'm going to do. I'm kind of libertarian and stuff like that. So I've done a lot of third party stuff since I moved here. I've been pretty up and down Republican. But that's just common sense, I guess, so to speak. I called in because you mentioned California and a gal mentioned about her signs in the yard. And it's just a sad situation that, like you said, in this country, we can't advertise without fear of retribution. And I'm kind of done with it. And but it's been a long time. I've listened to your show quite a bit and wanted to appreciate it. But I'd say just lay off the don't California my Texas a little bit, because there are a lot of us here. We think pretty common sense, the people that have moved here, I think. And
0: right. When you left California, did you find the rules, regulations, and people to be crazy?
1: In California, no. It didn't have anything to do with rules and regulations. Like your drummer caller as a musician. And so I would hang out with a lot of different folks. I would say some of the liberal things that you talk about are kind of nuts. At the same time, I think some of this Ten Commandments and throwing in schools is about as Sharia law as you get. From my take. Now, you know, there's each side of Muslims and there's each side of Christians. And I'm a son of the revolution, and this country is not going to be either one. The people that moved here were for freedom and for doing religion the way they wanted to. But if that comes into getting in the way of people's peace and people's sanity, then it has to be done away with. But that's what I think you said on your program before, that, you know, Republicans like to lose. And you can look at some of the things they passed here in Texas to solidify that. Around the country, people look like we look here at California and how crazy they are. But the element of, you know, family first and, you know, this is the way it's going to be is good. You know, we've lost that in this country because, say, for my family, it's all spread out now. And I think we're going to get to a point where that we're going to have to really look at ourselves and say, you know, we're kind of at the mercy of, I dare say, two terrorist organizations of Republicans and Democrats that use each other to scare us into voting for one or the other. And there's been times in this country, I think, you know, I was kind of a Nader supporter way back in the day. I'm your age, 55. And so I just thought, you know, there'd be a push to do something, you know, actually different, not different than voting for Tallarico.

0: for Lois Kohlhorst, my representative, and I think I pronounced her name right, you know. But it's very scary, you know, when someone yells from a place, the Californians are doing this, the Californians are doing that, the Californians are doing this, the Californians are doing that. And so well, there she's just talking to the base. Okay. Well, it still registers in my mind that am I liked here or am I not? And so...
1: Okay, so Marshall, I've let you talk for a while. And I have libertarian leanings. But if you're telling me that criticizing what is going on in California somehow makes you feel left out, I'm okay with that. If that is your mindset, that's about the dumbest thing I can think of. Now, I've let you finish your points. I don't agree with them. I find that I have libertarian leanings, and I can't stand to be around libertarians. Because what I have found libertarians to be is very smart, autodidactic, thoroughly thoughtful white males. Used to, they were older. Now a lot of them are younger. Who really, really, really like the attention of saying, I'm not going to vote Republican. I don't like the Republic. I don't like Democrats, but I'm not going to vote Republican. Everybody goes, okay. I don't think y'all are hearing me. I'm not going to vote Republican. Okay, we heard you. You're an idiot. We're moving on to the next guy. But y'all need to know why I'm not voting Republican. Y'all need to pay attention to me. Y'all need to pay attention to me. I don't like the Republicans. Republicans are doing this. Okay, well, the Democrats are destroying the country. I know, but I really want y'all to pay attention to me. I want y'all to tell me how to vote with you. I want you to tell me, beg me. I'm one of y'all, but I'm not one of y'all. I'm one of y'all, but I'm not one of y'all. Okay. I find that tedious. I do. I understand criticizing the Republican Party. I have criticized the Republican Party over a number of things. I don't think anybody will doubt that. Anybody that listens to our show will tell you. They think I criticize the Republican Party too often because I want it to be better. And when they don't do what I want them to do, I think it makes it harder for us to win over voters to that. But I think you would be a guy that would more often than not end up talking about being libertarian anyway, because it gets you a lot more attention. And that's fine. That's your deal. But what you say is intellectually inconsistent and silly. You moved to Texas from California because things have gone crazy. And then you say, well, you're in Texas, but don't criticize California because it makes me feel bad. Am I really wanted here? Nobody cares. I mean, no offense. Nobody cares. In fact, when black people tell me that white people are racist, my answer is not that white people are not racist. It's nobody cares. Get over yourself. People are going about their own lives. They're not worried about you. If you don't bother most people, especially Texans, they don't care. You know, libertarianism with a small L is the heart and soul of the Republican Party. Ronald Reagan once said that. And I believe that to be true. Less government is better government. I don't like big government conservatives or big government Republicans. That's George W. Bush. That's Karl Rove. That's worrying about what's going on in your bedroom when you're married. That's worrying about things that are not of paramount importance to people. It's not freedom loving. It's faith over freedom. And it's not even faith. It's power for mankind. It's perverting my Bible. I don't like it. But when you tell me I'm going to go vote for a third party rather than help you defeat the Democrats because you're really no different than the Muslims, at that point, I really have nothing else to say to you. Sharia law and evangelical Christians are really just the same thing. All right. Go try to say that in a Muslim country. Go try to tell them that and tell me it's the same thing. That's just silly. It's dumb. And you're welcome to have your own opinion. And I'm going to let you finish making your statement. But I disagree. And I think that's dumb.
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11: 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A black man from the projects comes forward with information about the case.
13: He says the police are his friends.
11: But out of nowhere, he goes from star witness to prime suspect.
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11: 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Lee Harris is sentenced to 90 years.
14: I get 90 years for killing somebody I have never seen.
11: Behind bars, Lee finds an unlikely ally in his cellie, Robert. The pair are like chalk and cheese. There's no way their paths would ever cross on the outside. But as a fellow inmate, Robert sees through the lies and vows to do the unthinkable. Clear Lee's name.
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1: 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Water temperature is 102 degrees, 104 is a hot tub, and a hot tub is a place where men talk about crypto. I've got eucalyptus on the shower head, a lavender candle, and Enya on very low.
2: Enya is not background music, my neighbors with the uterus.
1: Enya is a co-regulator, and I'm wearing my little terry cloth headband because that foam will come for your hairline if you let it. That's Gerald. Gerald is my accountability duck. I'm doing a little chilled rosé hibiscus spritz situation right now. I found this tiny wine window off Westheimer, and it just, oh, it softens my edges. Mmm. Oh, that's luxurious. That is so luxurious. Okay, I'm going under. Just to my chin. I'm not ready for the ears yet. Can somebody hand me the little wand, the pink one? I just love to blow bubbles. I would die for James Tallarico.
0: Men for Tallarico. Real men.

0: C. Musgraves concert on Saturday. I guess it was in Dallas. And I don't know that much about her, but I just saw a video of her at the concert where he was. And she decides she's going to offer some commentary between songs where she says, and I quote, obviously F Columbus, but she says the word. Literally the lamest person to probably ever exist. I mean, I hate that guy. Obviously F Columbus. Literally the lamest person to probably ever exist. Now, it would be easy to try to deconstruct what she's saying, but you do her a favor by assuming she doesn't know what she's saying. But I tell you what she's intending to do, and this is a very dangerous thing. You know, during the Holocaust, there were Jews who openly, happily, gleefully assisted the Nazis in running the concentration camps. Not begrudgingly, but openly, in the hopes that they would win favor with their captors. There are young people, especially, who don't know anything about anything. Why would they? They're too young to know anything about anything. They've never had any real world experience with what's going on out in the world. They've lived in a narrow little silo. They're usually on a university campus. In her case, she's on a stage singing songs that I don't know if she writes them or someone else writes them. It doesn't matter. And getting applause. And oftentimes when you talk to that person, you realize, oh, my God, you don't know anything about anything. You just mouth words. Often beautifully, but you just mouth words. I don't know about her. I don't know any of her songs. But my point is, what she is doing there is asking for admission to the club, the cool club. She is giving the handshake. She is throwing the signs. Obviously, F Columbus. Obviously, F Columbus. I mean, you never needed to worry about that with me. Obviously, F him. Yeah, obviously. I mean, it was never even in doubt. I mean, obviously F him. Obviously. He's literally the lamest person to probably ever exist. Yeah. He's so lame. That's my problem with Columbus. And you know who ain't far behind him? Magellan. Huh. Lame. Lame Magellan. And Sir Francis Drake. Goober, total goober, am I right, y'all? I mean, F him, lame cabeza de vaca. I mean, at least he was Mexican and everything, but you have to bleep it, but
1: this is 2026, we don't have time for them, you know. Copernicus, like stupid Copernicus and Galileo and Figaro. They're so dumb. I mean, obviously, we have figured it out. My therapist told me I figured it out. I'm going to tell you something. Your kids are going to be directed toward therapy and counseling. And you're going to hate what I'm about to say. And your wife's going to hate what I'm about to say. That's okay. Because somebody needs to say it. If for no other reason than you hear something other than, yes, we all agree it's the best course of action. You're going to hear that your kid needs therapy. And I'm going to tell you this. You don't get out of therapy. You stay in therapy. Therapy is the subscription model. There is no unsubscribe button. If therapy worked, why do you always need it? Therapy defends against the criticism of therapy from the very beginning. Because we went from nobody got therapy to every young person is on therapy, is in therapy. It's, you watch a stand-up comic now in their 20s. It's all about therapy, that, what their therapist said. You see the jokes. You see the memes. Therapy is their club. That's their country club. Therapy. It's all therapy. Not only do you not get out of therapy, it doesn't heal you. It doesn't fix you from whatever is supposedly wrong. No. It's worse than that. Therapy remolds you. It's the continuation of the indoctrination. It teaches you how to reject everything you've been taught. The child soldiers of Africa, when they would come rolling through and they would level the village and they would kill the mothers and fathers, rape the daughters and then kill them. But the boys, they'd make soldiers out of them. And there's been a lot written about they became the most vicious soldiers. Because guess what? They have a new loyalty. Everything they had is gone. The world has changed. They're on another planet as far as they're concerned. They have nothing to lose. They became vicious. Fill them full of stimulants. Hand them a machine gun. They have no conscience. It's crazy. You see that with young gang members. All sorts of reports. Officers tell me this. YNS, young N-words. They, the ones that shot the two kids within a couple of days on the doorstep of two different schools in town. They mugged the Houston Texans player the other day, a couple of weeks ago. These guys are vicious. And then they're arrested and they're 14 years old. And so the system says, oh, well, he's not an adult. There's nothing we can do. Fix that.
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6: Another stop on the trail. I'm Lisa LaSera, Fox News. President Trump said to hold a rally this hour in Wasilla, Alaska, as he continues his campaigning in Republican-led states.
7: Democrat Mary Peltola is challenging Republican Dan Sullivan. After Alaska, Trump will also travel to Arizona and Montana this week, all states that he won in 2024.
6: Fox's Alex Hogan in Washington. Pope Leo XIV has been diagnosed with lung cancer. The Vatican says doctors removed the lower lobe of his right lung. The statement from the Vatican made no mention of other treatments going forward, pending the results of other tests. Saudi Arabia looking for help from the U.S. as the Iran-backed Houthi rebels continue striking targets in the kingdom, including one of the world's largest oil facilities.
8: Loud booms were heard near Saudi Aramco headquarters in Dhahran a few hours ago. Saudi officials said the incoming cruise missile was intercepted. Earlier today, Saudi launched airstrikes targeting oil facilities in Houthi-held territory. territory in Yemen. We heard from the Ministry of Energy in Saudi Arabia that a fire has broken out at Aramco headquarters as a result of those attacks.
6: Fox's Jennifer Griffin in Washington. The latest conflict between the Saudis and Houthis began last month after the Houthis seized key areas along a critical waterway for the transport of oil and other goods at the southern end of the Red Sea off Yemen. Cornell University suspending parties at frat houses until next year and is giving New York State Police a role in investigating reports of sexual assault on campus in the Ivy League University's latest response to outrage over its handling of an accusation of gang rape. Cornell has more than 20 active fraternities affiliated with its Interfraternity Council. Last time the university suspended frats was in 2022 after a report of sexual assault and students being drugged at a fraternity-affiliated housing. 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
14: 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Jesus' Sermon on the Mount went out the window, and it became all about beliefs and whether you believe the right thing. We don't spend time on that later stuff. We don't spend time on

0: Do we really believe that like a virgin gave birth to a baby?
1: No.
0: Yeah, okay. I just don't want to offend my own common sense.
1: Mary and the virgin birth comes out of the pagan belief that the gods came down and impregnated people. We have no way of knowing if Jesus really existed. Any more than we have of knowing that the original Buddha ever existed.
2: Maybe Jesus rose from the dead, but maybe not. Maybe the person I'm sitting next to is as close as I need to get. The question I want to ask you is, do you want to live your life based on a maybe?

I think the stories of scripture around the world are largely mythic. We look at other religions and we see them as mythological, these centaurs and all this kind of thing. But our symbols are just as mythological. So we want to try to move the mystery into magic, because you can control magic. It's very possible that Jesus rose from the dead. It's also possible the body was stolen. Does resurrection prove what Jesus taught? Let me put it this way. If Hitler rose from the dead, would that prove what he taught? Anybody want to? Of course not. Did the cadavers have to get up?

0: James Tallarico went missing. For almost 2 weeks, he went missing. Just before the election. This does not happen. For this to happen, something very, very, very bad occurred. Events were canceled across the Rio Grande Valley, black voter outreach, and there was no answer. There was no response. A video of Tallarico at a rally in Lubbock in February was put out by the campaign, acting as if, oh, well, he's in Lubbock today. Again, Democrats target low-information voters. Oh, you know, it's this old guy at my office said that Tallarico's missing. He's in Lubbock today. Ha, when he don't know what he's talking about. He's look. I saw it. I saw it on TV. He's in Lubbock today. Well, actually, he wasn't. Where was he? Was he at the Lindner Mental Hospital? Journalist Nick Sartor called. Was part of three people who were investigating. They released the audio of a woman who was supposedly an operator there, said that he had been there. Is that true? I don't know. I don't know. But I do know that Tallarico went missing. I do know there's a flight manifest that leaves from Austin on leaves from, I think it's Butler Airport, the closest little FBO. And this little private plane, no one's been able to discern who owns yet, flies to Austin. And about an hour later, they push Tallarico into the crowd over to the side, does no interviews. That's his proof of life. See, he's alive. He's at ACL. Y'all are all lying. And that's what they do. They rely on the fact that no one will believe that they're as awful as they claim to be. Well, they had to do something to snuff that out. There were two routes they could take. One route is he did get help. He has battled depression, as many of you have. James Tallarico understands the struggle. He's brave enough, courageous enough to say so. Well, no, actually, he got caught. And when he's in the Senate, he will speak out for the people of Texas and beyond who are suffering. Because for many people, every day is a battle. They feel alone. And he's going to fight to make sure we get the best health care imaginable because he's suffered it. You know, he got the pity vote during the primary against Jasmine Crockett. He's a diabetic, you see. So as a diabetic, you should, that's another reason. The more victimhood you can get, the better. But now we know he didn't go to the mental hospital. Didn't go. That's been debunked. Don't say it anymore. Didn't go to the mental health hospital. And we know definitively, dispositively, because the New York Times reviewed his home security and it has date stamps on it. But the New York Times told us they reviewed him on the promise that they wouldn't tell him. So just believe the New York Times. They've never lied before. By the way, Anthony Fauci says you should take your shot.
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0: Look, maybe Talafrico was at the mental health facility. Maybe he wasn't. At a minimum, he was missing from the campaign trail for longer than you're down with the flu, and he never evinced, never demonstrated flu symptoms. At this point in the campaign, when people start talking about where you are, sick as a dog, you turn on your camera and say, hey, guys, Republicans are crazy. Okay, I got the flu. I hope you don't get it. Be careful. Stay away from people if you have it. I got the type A flu. I feel horrible. I know you've been there. I'm back out on the trail. I'm going to fight for you. But first, I got to get better. And I know you understand. And I'll see you very soon. That's it. Oof. But they didn't do that. And now people go, well, it's been debunked. How? Because the New York Times reviewed the footage? Go take another COVID shot. Jeez. The New York Times wrote, we have, I'm finding it, so give me a second, that they have reviewed the footage, and they reviewed the footage under the express agreement that they would not, they would be the only ones. No, they wouldn't print it. They wouldn't. Democracy dies in darkness, huh? So we're supposed to trust the New York Times? You remember when Harry Reid in 2012 held a press conference. It was very damaging. It became the big news story. And he said he had been told by somebody within the IRS that he had every reason to trust that Mitt Romney doesn't pay taxes and that this is unacceptable. It's just unacceptable.
1: Let him prove that he has paid taxes, because he hasn't. I don't regret that at all.
2: Some people have even called it McCarthyite.
1: Well, they call it whatever they want. Romney didn't win, did he?
0: He later laughed. Y'all believed me. Charlie Brown kicked this football one more time. I promise I'm not going to move it this time. I don't know if Talarico was there or not, but I'm damn sure not going to make up my mind based on the New York Times wink, wink, nudge, nudge. We pinky swear we saw the Times. Did they ask any questions? These are the people who fronted for Talarico. These are the people who fronted for Kamala Harris. These are the people who fronted for Biden. These are the people who fronted for Barack Obama. And every time people say, well, then I won't be fooled again. You won't do that to me. No, sir. I was scared. And here we are again. If they've got the time-stamped video that shows he's at home, they're going to have to show it. No, we have security concerns. Election security, because he claims to live with his mother. And in fact, he doesn't live there. He lives at another home that's not in the district. You can run for Congress and not live in your congressional district. In the state of Texas, it's election fraud to run for a district in which you don't live. And you see, it wouldn't be hard if you saw that video. It wouldn't be hard at all to realize, oh, this ain't mama's home. You got satellite imagery that would show you very easily which home he's in. And it ain't mama's home. Might not even be his own home, but that's another subject for another day. We don't know. It's all speculation. But if you're willing to believe the New York Times, you deserve to live under tyranny. If you're willing to say, oh, New York Times says they have reviewed it and under the express promise that they wouldn't share it, they have reviewed it to determine if it's real or not, and they say, yep, he's at home. He's just at home. He'd be sick as a dog. You tell by the video, just sick as a dog. But while he was there, he was trying to serve the people. In his head, in his head, he was thinking about serving the people. Yeah, that's where we are. Just give people something to hang on to, because it's tribal. They want to stick where they are. They don't want to admit the guy at work was right or the woman down the street was right. They don't want to have to admit that they were wrong and they've been lied to. We know we've been lied to because, for instance, supposedly he went to urgent care. He was in urgent care, damn near death. Well, now he's not. Wasn't in urgent care anymore. Now, it wasn't even that big a deal. He just went to his primary care physician at urgent care. None of it adds up. None of it. But that's all right. Because our side doesn't really deeply want to win. What a strange election. Talafrico's love for trans children, which he has said so many times, his belief in six genders, calling women neighbors with a uterus. I think when this election is over, we will look back on Talafrico and conclude that all along, we were in the Twilight Zone.
3: 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This party has a candidate, age irrelevant, ambition considerable. A man who has concluded that the proper answer to a confused 10-year-old is a surgeon. He is also a Christian, devout, quotes scripture fluently, chiefly to explain how little he cares for the people who believe it. The party studied this man, polled him, focus grouped him, and arrived at its verdict. He is their best. Picture, if you will, a voter, a school gymnasium, a ballot, a pencil, and one quiet question. When exactly did the middle of the road move to the far shoulder? He's about to mark his choice, not in a polling place, but in the Twilight Zone.
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0: Paul Simon turns 85 today. This ties into James Tallarico because he posted a, or his people posted a picture of him at Austin City Limits over the weekend talking to Edie Brickell, who will always be remembered for me, by me, not for the creepy song, but for beating up Paul Simon. That's sad. Ramona asked me if Paul Simon is a top five songwriter of all time. Well, not he needs me, he needs to know, and I'm going to tell him, but would I put him in the top five? I would not, but he would be far higher on the list than most people would have imagined. I said it feels like we're living in the Twilight Zone. It is amazing to me, truly amazing. There is a movie from the mid-40s, I think it's 1946. It's called Gaslight, which is where we get the term gaslighting. It's always fun to me, you know, when you hear that your entire life, you're running around like a chicken with his head cut off. That's a phrase you use. Those are just words that are strung together. And you might have an amorphous idea of what a chicken with his head cut off would look like. And okay, maybe you saw that in a cartoon, Foghorn Leghorn, I don't know. But when you actually see it, you understand, okay, that's old country humor or old country talk. When my grandmother, when it was time, when a hen was no longer laying and she's going to fry it for dinner, and she'd walk out there and reach down and grab it by the neck and then snap it, like put a little pop on it, and then put it back down for my pure amusement. And it would around, who knows, two or three little half circles, and drop over. Mm-hmm. Then you begin to understand what all that means. Telefrico's latest ad claims he, quote, called out Joe Biden for failing us on the border, that spot.
1: I'm James Tallarico, and I'll always put Texas before any political party.
0: Really?
1: I called out Joe Biden for failing us on the border. I worked with Republicans to pass the largest property tax cut in Texas history, and I'll fight for the good-paying oil and gas jobs that power our economy.
0: Oh,
1: Ken Paxton will be a lapdog. I'll bring checks and balances back to our government. I approve this message because while most politicians fight for their party, I'll only fight for Texas.
0: Oh, wow. That's rich. That's rich. They're like, you know what? Just say it. Just whatever we want to say. He'll fight for oil and gas jobs. This is a guy who said he would dismantle capitalism and that oil and gas jobs were, that oil and gas was destroying our planet. But now he'll fight for oil and gas jobs. And you know the worst part about this? The worst part about this is when you strip away everything else, there's some guy in Channel View who got up early this morning at the butt crack of dawn

0: hours before school. And he walked out, hopped in his truck, hoped it started up. And he started driving to the plant. And sometimes the worries of the world get to be too much. Can he keep it all together? His back has started bothering him so bad he's not sure he can continue in this job, and he doesn't have another job lined up. He's scared to death of AI because he fears he can be replaced. He doesn't love this job, but it allows him to provide for his family because that's what he does. He provides for his family. And as he drives, he worries because there's a light that's come on in his truck and he hadn't had a chance to check and see what the check engine light's about. He can't afford for his truck to crap out. But he also can't afford to burn up the engine if it, for whatever the original symptom is throwing off oil. But he just hasn't had a chance. And he will go through the plant gates and wave and go in and be a slave to them for 8 or 10 hours. And he will come home. And he will do everything he can for his wife and his kids and eat dinner together. And think to himself, if this is the American dream, it's not nearly as glamorous as it was portrayed to be in civics in high school. And he will think to himself, I'm tired of the politics. I'm tired of government being not being run well. I'm tired of all of it. And I normally vote for the Republicans because the Democrats they just say crazy stuff. I don't understand it. But this fella, what I can tell, seems like a nice guy. And I'd always heard, oh, he wants to take away our oil and gas jobs. And this guy works in polypropylene, plastics co-extrusion. And he says, ain't that bad. I mean, shoot, maybe it's time to make a change. You know, maybe it's time we try something new. You know what I mean? And, so maybe I'll just vote for him. And that guy will later learn he was lied to, he was duped. And there's just something about that. I think that's what makes the whole catfishing phenomenon so interesting. I don't know. I've got friends that are out there on the dating market. I'm 55 years old. I can't imagine for somebody that doesn't already have a social network, because when people get divorced at my age, they remarry within the social network. They remarry people that they've been running with for years, that her husband has died or they're separated or whatever, and they get together because it's hard. It's hard for them to get out there and meet new people and start over. That guy, it breaks my heart for that guy because he's done nothing wrong. He's played by the rules. He wasn't an A-plus student in school. In fact, he kind of goofed off. He didn't understand the point of it all. What does a number and a letter plus a number and a letter equal to some number and a letter have to do with my life? I'm going to work at the plant. My uncle got a little supervisor position, and I'm going to get hired on out there, and I'm going to marry my girl Sissy, and we're going to activate, live out a good life.
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0: an email from Don Romaine, and it's a picture of Roland De Leon, who was named by Sterling Crane USA the safety champion from the, I guess, the safety division. And they're giving him an Arctic ice chest. You know, I think we sold more ice chests in the last 15 years than we have people in this country. And I don't think the Somalis even do the ice chess game. So that means I think every white dude, I think there's a certain demographic profile. Oh, Ramon, I'm going to ask you to add to my list. I just decided I'm going to make a list. I need you to pay attention. Wake up. I think everybody in a certain demographic profile that has one Yeti has five. And I'm going to give you the demographic profile, and then I'm going to ask you for five things they have, okay? I'm going to give you one other one, but you can't count it on yours, okay? The demographic profile. They are between 30 and 55, skewing younger. They feel younger. They're a dude you'd like to have a beer with, right? Cool dude. Their names are Cole or Colton or what's old Granger's first name that does a yee yee? Wade. They could be Wade. They could be Michael. But more of them have, you know, the Cole, Colton, Josh, Justin, Jeremy kind of names, okay? They were not a good student. They take pride in the fact that their teacher on every report card would say, you know, Justin would have a C+, and a teacher would say, Justin could be an A student if he would just apply himself. He's a good guy. He's the guy you want to marry your daughter. You just worry whether he's motivated enough to provide well for her. They are either a firefighter professionally, so they spend an hour at the station every week and then have a roofing company or sell insurance or something on the side, but that's their retirement and their little package. Or they are a volunteer firefighter, but there's some firefighting going on, okay? They drive a big truck that they're very proud of, and they consider you a lesser man if you drive anything smaller than that truck. They like that truck. And they have a cool ball cap game. They got multiple ball caps. They're proud of their ball playing years. They played some ball. They're proud that they know a guy who played in the pros. And they'll call him right now on the phone if you want to see it. And they're good guys. Right, they haven't always done right. They got arrested. They broke into the school. They did some. But by and large, they're good guys. They're solid guys. They mostly went to Sam. If they went to Sam, they might have graduated. If they went to SFA, possibly. If they went to Texas A&M, they got kicked out or dropped out one way or another. Probably after the first year. Sometimes first semester. Sometimes after the second year. But they've always worked, and they work hard. They'll do anything for you. And they might have been a little wilder when they were younger, but now they've settled in. They're good, honest people. That guy, what were we just talking about? Oh, a Yeti cooler. He's got a Yeti cooler. He's got a turtle box. You can bet on that he's got a turtle box. I mean, he's more likely to have a Yeti cooler than a turtle box, but what else does that guy have, Ramon? Five things that guy has. Oh, a dog he takes everywhere. And his parents and his wife treat that. I mean, that's one of the things you need to know about Colton. He loves that dog. Loves that dog. If you're going to know one thing about him, now you're not going to talk about that dog. If you see Colton, you're going to see that dog. You know, and his wife will say, you know, I could fall, you know, four flights of stairs and it wouldn't matter. But if that dog, if anything happens to that dog, boy, that's the thing about him. Okay, all right. His tools, okay, knows what he's got. everything he's got. I don't know that he has. That was his daddy's generation. I'm not sure he has. He has tools. Could be named Parker. That's another name for that. Yeah. He's got a what? Simple wardrobe. Okay. Well, that's not really distinctive. Let's keep going. He's got a Copenhagen can. Or now he switched over to Zen because he's at an age, he's got kids and put on some weight. He's like, you know what? I am aging. You know, I'm 38 now. I need to be conscious of my health. And so he's switched over to Zen and he tries to drink a little less, tries to take a little better care of his health. Okay, what's the other one? Oh, he definitely got a grill. Yeah, he's got a grill he's proud of. He might have been. That's my nephew, Michael Anthony, that's a firefighter in Humble. He might have been on a smoke team. And he's not going to jack you up for a bunch of money, but if you could give $50, you know, they got to raise $1,000 each for their team. For this, it's going to a good cause. He's got a boat. Yeah, definitely got a boat. Or he's got a bus. It's got a boat. Well... Oh, he's definitely got a side-by-side. I was talking, my brother and I were both visiting my dad at the old folks home this weekend. And I asked how Michael Anthony, we call him Michael Anthony's because there's a bunch of Michaels in our family. And I said, how's Michael Anthony doing? And he's living out in the country out somewhere, Cleveland, Huffman. He's an humble firefighter, which means he doesn't brag, but he lives out in that area. And he's in the country at his mother-in-law's place. And they're just happy as they can be. And he has all the redneck sensitivities and skill set and enjoyments and all. He's out there riding on his side-by-side. And I thought, I can see he's got two little babies now. So, you know, he's putting those, you know, mama's happy. This is kind of her respite care. He's putting those babies in there and taking them out for a ride. And if nothing else, she can sit and watch junk TV. Whatever it takes. It's hard, man. I feel for women. You got those. You go from the hot young thing that he's fussing all over and you're loving life and feeling pretty and we're moving into this house. And then, boom, you're big. You have a baby. Everyone loves it. You're taking the cutesy pictures. You got the website that'll put the pictures up and put pillows around it and all that, and everything's going great. And this is all according to plan. Could there be anything better? This is wonderful. And about 3 months into that, I've seen it every time. And I'm not saying it's postpartum. I'm saying it's a heavy load to lift. It's a lot psychologically because of how long it goes on, right? It's day in and day out. He's off to work. Everybody's high-fiving him and smoking those cigars he gave out and, man, look what you did. How's the baby? Oh, baby's great. Sleeping through the night. No, not so much. But this poor woman, it's all day, every day. And she hasn't been out of shorts and a T-shirt, no bra, hadn't painted her nails, hasn't felt pretty, can't lose that weight. There's this baby, and that baby is continuous. I've seen that happen a lot. You see a woman in that phase. You know, you get together for a family gathering, or you get together with friends or whatever, and you can see this is the first time she's put on lipstick and shoes and a bra in a long time, and you just kind of want to hug her and go, it'll be over soon. Don't worry. You're doing great. And about that time, she gets pregnant.
1: Ladies and gentlemen, Elvis has left the building. Thank you, and good night.
0: I once read that speaking in public is the number one on a list, on a poll. The survey says number one is speaking in public is the most stressful, frightening, anxiety-inducing thing most Americans. They fear it more than death. Death. Death. Can you believe that? They fear it more than death. You know what else people fear? It's on the list. Dealing with the IRS. You don't have to. 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